0: good evening. Who's this?
1: This is Jillian. How are you tonight, Delilah?
0: Jillian, I am well. How are you?
1: I'm doing okay, actually.
0: What can I do to make your night a little brighter?
1: I'm a medical assistant, and that is my job by day. But I'm not like some kind of superhero or anything by night. But what I do in my spare time is I'm a writer. And I'm currently writing something, and I'm thinking actually of my best friend. Her name's Mary, and she lives very far away from me. I only get to see her maybe once a year or so, and she is the most supportive person in the entire world. And she's always told me, she said, I know that you're, an assistant, you're a secretary, and you answer phones for a living, but she says, you are a writer. It's not that I think you are, it's that I know you are, because she's read some of my stuff before. So she is the most supportive person, and even though I only see her once a year, I was just thinking about her and wondering if you could play something for her for me. Because she lives really far away, and it's just, she calls me on my birthday, like we maybe talk to each other two or three times a year. And she'll send me an email, and she says, you know that I can't be there on your special day or whatever the situation is, but she says, you know that I love you, and that travels, so that's the most important thing, which is so true.
0: I have a little book that I got probably 20 years ago called Balcony People, And it talks about how some people sit in the balcony of our life and cheer us on.
1: Oh, she's so that.
0: And encourage us and, you know, throw the roses at us and make us just feel like we can leap tall buildings. And it sounds like she is definitely somebody in your balcony cheering you on.
1: Absolutely. It is so true. Like, I'm 6 feet tall. She's maybe like 5'2". And she is literally, physically and emotionally, she is the strongest person I know. She scares the heck out of me, but in a good way.

0: 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Tonight's Delilah's Dilemma comes to us from a heartbroken man, and I'd love to share the comments that my producer wrote on this letter, but I can't. Here's the letter. I married my high school sweetheart, Heidi. I've loved her with all my heart, and I've treated her like a queen for 18 years. She often made the comment that she would never tell another woman about all the things I do for her because they would get so jealous. I have stacks of love letters telling me what an awesome husband I am and how blessed she was to have married me. I've been the sole breadwinner for the family for the first 16 years of our marriage, and she chose to be a stay-at-home mom and homeschooled our three beautiful children. But as the economy declined, my wife decided to take a part-time job to help us get out of debt. But very soon, she began moving up the ladder and was soon an assistant manager. I agreed to take care of the house and kids and continued to try to make money part-time. Soon, my wife was spending more and more time away from the home. Our roles had reversed. Again, I tried to spoil her. I had tea waiting for her. I fixed supper every night. I tended to her and things seemed fine. Then from out of nowhere, she dropped the bomb. She said, "I want out of this marriage." I was devastated. We're both Christians and we were committed in our marriage for life. Was she serious? Turns out she was. She moved out. She doesn't want to see me or speak to me. She left the kids with me as well. She's telling me she's happier than she's ever been and never really loved me all along. Do you have any suggestions or input? Thank you from a confused daddy named Aaron. Aaron, I will have my response for you coming up next. You're listening to Delilah.
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Aaron wrote to me and shared a very heartbreaking story. Married many, many years, adored his wife, cared for her, tried to be a good husband, a good father, a man of deep faith. And one day she says, I want out. And she meant it. She walked out and left him and her children. And Aaron, this is what I have to say. Either A, your wife has been a liar all this time, which I can't believe if she wrote you love letters and was a homeschooler and a good mama. Or B, she snapped and she's kind of gone off the deep end for now. But for a woman to walk away from a loving marriage is kind of crazy. But for a woman to walk away from her children is not normal. And to just do a complete 180 and leave the life that she's loved. So the thing is, you don't know what's going on. I don't know what's going on. She probably doesn't even know what's going on. And all you can do is be the best dad you can possibly be for your children, because I'm sure they're going crazy right now trying to figure out what in the world has happened to their life. So you're going to have to put your pain on hold for a minute, take a deep breath, and be the best dad you can possibly be for your children, and be the stability they need right now. That's all you can do. And pray. And we will join you in that. God bless you and good luck.

0: Good evening. Welcome. Welcome, my friend, to your Talk About It Tuesday night. We're going to talk about your weekend. Did you have a good weekend? A relaxing weekend? Did you spend some time with someone you love? Did you travel? What did you do this past holiday weekend? I went camping. I went glamping. My family and friends, we all gathered. We met up at a campsite. Some of us were glamping. There were three of us, my brother, my friend Jen, they had trailers. Everybody else was in tents. I have a little motorhome, and we camped for the weekend. Now it rained. It rained really hard where we're at. So some folks were swimming in their tents and had to leave the next day, but most of us stuck it out and had a wonderful time. Such a wonderful time. And now I am here to spend the night with you. Don't know how I was gone just for a few days and I came back with 4,000 loads of laundry, but laundry's going. Kids are in bed. I am here. Well, two of the kids are in bed. I am here to keep you company all night long. You're listening to the Lila.
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0: good evening. You've called the Delilah Show. Who is this?
1: This is Lindsay.
0: Hi, Lindsay. What can I do for you?
1: I was wondering if I could request a song for someone who's pretty special to me.
0: You certainly can. Who are you thinking of?
1: I am thinking of my boyfriend right now, Kyle. He is just a very special guy with a really big heart and supports me and has supported me through a lot, and it's meant a lot to me.
0: What's the toughest thing that you've gone through that Kyle has seen you through?
1: I had some really bad health issues a couple years ago, and I've needed support recovering from that since, and he's just been right by my side.
0: And how is your health today?
1: Oh, it's so much better. I am in such a different place and just happy to be alive every day.
0: How old are you?
1: I'm 22.
0: So you got the whole world in your future, the whole everything wonderful.
1: Yes.
0: If you were to sketch out, draw a roadmap of what you would want your future to look like, would his name be written on that roadmap anywhere?
1: Yeah, and that's the first person I've ever really truly felt these feelings for, and we've had a lot of hard times and, you know, ups and downs in the relationship, and I do. He's the first person I can honestly say his name would be there.
0: Mm-hmm. Does he know you love him that much?
1: Yes.
0: Let me play a song for you.

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Ah, it's hard for the parents to get back into the school routine, to get the kids back to bed on time and up and out the door. But I am here to help you do all that. If you're packing lunches tonight, I'm here to keep you company.

0: Hi, Frankie.
1: Hello. Hi, Delilah.
0: Thanks for calling. What can I do for you?
1: Well, I have a very heavy heart tonight. I just recently broke up with my girlfriend after a year and a half, and I'd like her to know how much I miss and love her.
0: What's her name?
1: Her name is Candace, and I'd like to tell her that ever since we said goodbye, I've been very lonely and upset. I miss her love. I miss her friendship. She was my best friend, and I miss her with all my heart. And ever since the first day we met till now, I still love her, and I wish she would reconsider because I'm not the same person without her.
0: Good luck, Frankie. Let me find a song for you.
1: Thank you.

0: Earlier, I was talking about the fact that over the weekend, I took my kids, and we went camping along with several other friends. There was about 25 of us all together, I think, at the campground. And the day before we were to leave, I discovered this little windy path next to a bridge that went down to the creek, and there were two islands in the stream. One that you could get to by going over an old log, and one you just kind of hopped on the rocks and you could make it to. But they were little islands, just piles of rocks in the middle of the stream where we could look for really cool rocks. So I went back to camp and I got my youngest kids and I'm like, come with me, we're going on an adventure. And my youngest, who is 6 years old, started whining. I don't want to go. Do I have to go? I don't want to go. Just fussing and dragging his feet. I said, yes, yes, you have to go. And I encouraged him down, basically carried him down, got him down the little hill through the brush. There was some brush you had to duck under. I don't want to go. This isn't fun. And then he saw the expanse of rocks. He saw the log that he got to walk on into this little island in the stream, as Dolly would sing, and his face lit up and he was so excited. He had his little rubber boots on and he jumped in the water to his knees. And they just had a blast for like 2 hours. They had so much fun. How about you? Did you have a good weekend? Did you learn anything profound about yourself while you were bringing back buckets of cool rocks? Thank you for being here with us tonight. You're listening to Delilah.
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1: Hi, Marianne. What can I do for you this evening?
0: I would like to have a song played for my husband. We'll be celebrating our 50th anniversary this year.
1: Happy anniversary. Happy
0: Thank
1: anniversary.
0: You.
1: Happy anniversary. Happy anniversary.
0: Thank you. And we never had a fight.
1: Never.
0: I'm kidding.
1: What is your husband's name?
0: Chip, like Chip off the old block.
1: I will play a wonderful song for you and Chip. Congratulations.
0: Thank you so much, Delilah.

0: That's all you have to do. That's all you have to do is ask, and it shall be given. Just ask your smartphone. 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Just ask. I'm here. I've been here for 52 years this month. I have been here on the radio every night, keeping you company, which is amazing since in my spirit, I only feel like I'm about 36. But I hope to be here for another 52 years, playing your favorite love songs and telling your stories at night. 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

0: Hi, good evening. Who's this?
1: This is Lori.
0: What can I do for you?
1: I would like to make a dedication to my husband, Joshua. We've been going through some difficult times. I've basically hurt him really bad. And I want you to select a song that just basically lets him know I love him and that I'm truly sorry.
0: Okay, on a scale of 1 to 10, Lori, with 1 being you burned the ZD and 10 being you went out with Joshua's best friend, where does this problem on that scale lie that you hurt him?
1: 11.
0: Oh.
1: It's out. Beyond best friend.
0: And it's beyond going out with him.
1: It was somebody else.
0: And you're willing to call and confess that?
1: He knows this, and I'm so thankful that he's been very accepting and that he still loves me and wants to work things out.
0: How long have you been married? You sound young.
1: 5 years.
0: And is there a song on your heart that might let Joshua know how horribly sorry you are, or would you like me to try to find one?
1: I want you to find one because I know you'll find the perfect one.
0: Now, how do I know that you're sincere?
1: Oh, trust me. I am truly sincere with all my heart. I love him. I do. And I hope he hears this.
0: I am so sorry you're going through this, but I hope in time Joshua's heart heals and you guys are able to put this in the past.
1: Me too.

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2: ABC News, I'm Dave Packer. The NTSB with an update on the investigation into Sunday's deadly cargo plane crash at Miami International Airport during a briefing tonight. NTSB Chairperson Jennifer Homedy.
3: We'll talk to the crew in interviews tomorrow to get their updated hours. And then we'll compare that with the company records and provide further information as we receive it.
2: Five people on the ground in a van were killed. Five other people were injured, including the pilot and co-pilot. ABC News projects former U.S. Senator John Sununu will win the New Hampshire Republican primary for U.S. Senate and will face Democratic Congressman Chris Pappas in November. Canada's tariffs on a slew of U.S. imports begin today. The tariffs in response to ones imposed by President Trump. Cleanup efforts underway in Hawaii after Hurricane Lowell slammed the islands. The Category 2 storm brought heavy rain, flooding, and wind gusts up to 90 miles per hour. Tens of thousands remain without power. This is ABC News. September is Suicide Prevention Month, and veteran organizations are bringing attention to one chilling statistic.
4: Veterans account for nearly 18% of suicides.
5: On average, we're losing 17 veterans per day to suicide.
4: Raul Andrews heads the philanthropic arm of the American Psychiatric Association. He says the problem isn't lack of services, but lack of awareness.
5: A veteran comes home, may not understand the signs of distress or mental health concerns they're going through.
4: The APA is widening its outreach, starting with highlighting the 988 hotline available to veterans or anyone facing mental health challenges. Jim Ryan, ABC News.
2: If you or someone you know is struggling with thoughts of suicide, help is available by calling that hotline 988. Leaders of the Southeastern Conference will meet Thursday to discuss whether to kick LSU out of the league over its fight to allow former NFL players back onto the team. Authorities in Rome have unveiled what they believe is to be the largest fresco and mosaic complex of ancient Rome. Both works are from the first century and depict a maritime city. Dave Packer, ABC News.
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9: Here's your News Talk 1310 KNOX forecast. Lows dip down to about 53 tonight under mainly clear skies. Winds out of the west, 10 to 15 miles an hour. Sunshine mixed with clouds at times tomorrow. Slight chance of rain showers. Daytime highs approaching 72. Mainly clear tomorrow night. Lows around 48. Bright sunshine expected Thursday with a high of 82. 81 Friday. I'm meteorologist Megan Mulford on News Talk 1310 KNOX. Currently, it's 69 degrees.
10: That's sports than we'll ever know. We'll do that a little bit later on. Plus, we're going to talk a little national parks. But this first half of the first hour, we're going to talk about a Gallup data poll that just came out that a record 89% of Americans perceive government corruption as widespread. I'm surprised 11% of Americans think government corruption is not widespread. I want to find out who they are. To talk about it is Ray LaRaja, professor of political science and co-director of the U.S. Amherst poll. Professor Ray LaRaja, welcome to America at Night. Thanks for joining us.
11: Good to be here.
10: We should also mention you wrote a couple of books called Small Donors in U.S. Politics, Myth and Reality, as well as Campaign Finance and Political Polarization. We'll talk about dark money in a second. But this poll, as shocking as it is, it isn't shocking because of what we've lived through the last couple of years with Hunter Biden taking board seats on energy companies. And then we've got the Trump kids cashing in all over the place. Not surprising that the American public has lost confidence in their government.
11: Yeah, I mean, this poll, this Gallup poll shows it. 89% say corruption is widespread, and that's been going up. They've been doing this over several years. It's the highest level in this 20-year series. And I have to say, you know, I'm at UMass. We do a poll, and we show it even higher. 97% of Americans say that there's at least some corruption in the federal government. 75% of the people we asked said there's a great deal, and another 22% said some. So obviously, there's something going on in America and their feelings about government right now.
10: It's okay. With that being said, though, the overwhelming majority of incumbents always get reelected. So how can America have such a negative view of Congress and such a negative view of widespread corruption in government and yet keep sending back the same people time and time again?
11: Yeah. Well, I know you have a political science background, so you probably know the answer to this yourself. But, you know, people tend to like their member of Congress. They see him around town. They see him, and they don't like Congress as an institution, because they just see people bickering there and fighting, and they don't like it. But then their member comes back and says, it's going to be okay, and I'm going to help you bring this stuff home. And so it's a totally different situation usually with their member of Congress. But we have seen an increase in incumbents being unseated. So it's not all roses for members of Congress.
10: Is it both Republicans, Democrats, and independents, or does a party difference matter?
11: You know, It used to be more Republicans. People were fed up with Republicans, and primary voters pushed them out. And now we're seeing some of that with the DSA, the Democratic Socialist America, doing it to kind of old-time Democrats. Independents, it's a pox on both your houses. They don't like folks in either to the degree that they actually get involved in primaries. So, yeah, that's kind of what's going on.
10: There was another story that came out not too long ago that we are awash in dark money. Can you explain what dark money is and where it came from?
11: So, you know, part of the problem is we try to regulate in ways that don't really pay attention to the dynamics of American politics. And so when you push money, when you try to get rid of money one way, it comes out another way. And so this dark money is money that's not as regulated. It doesn't have to be reported to the Federal Election Commission. And the Supreme Court said people can spend as much money as they want, and some groups don't have to report who gives the money because they're under the tax code, they're called nonprofit organizations if they spend less than 50% on politics. So that's dark money. That's a portion of it, and a lot of rich people give to those groups. The bigger part is super PACs. They're not dark money. That's where Elon Musk spent his money. That's where George Soros would spend his money. That stuff is reported, but there's no limits on how much you can give to a super PAC or how much they could spend, and the Supreme Court said that's fine.
10: Is that the money that can't be coordinated with the campaign?
11: Exactly. So that's the one reason that they can do as much as they want. So the rule says, and the Supreme Court said this, if you don't coordinate with the candidate, then there's no corrupt exchange. You're just going out there and say, vote for Joe Smith. And obviously, Joe Smith knows that you're helping him, but you're not giving directly to his campaign. So if I'm running a super PAC, I can't talk to Joe Smith, but I can go out and run as many ads as I can or attack his opponent as much as I can. That's how it works.
10: Both sides equally guilty?
11: Both sides equally guilty of this. You know, the Democrats talk reform, but they are just as guilty as the Republicans at using this kind of money.
10: You know, I go on Twitter or YouTube and I see James Tallarico, the Senate candidate from Texas, asking me for $5. What's so terrible about all these people giving $5 to a candidate?
11: Now, you know, there's nothing wrong with people giving small donations. You know, when I did some research and I said, who are these small donors? Now, some of them are ordinary Americans, but the largest portion of them are very, very partisan, very ideological, and they tend to give to more extreme candidates and people who claim a lot of attention on social media. So it's kind of small donors are kind of pushing polarization. They're not causing it, but they're pushing polarization. And you know, they give for emotional reasons when an event happens. So if Ruth Bader Ginsburg, when she died, tons of liberals gave to candidates in the Democratic Party. And obviously when Trump got shot, a lot of money flowed to his campaign. Or when he got indicted, a lot of money flowed to his campaign. So they're emotional giving.
10: Interesting. Back years ago, Ray LaRaja, professor of political science at UMass, parties were much more powerful, and parties could sort of corral the extremes in their party. It seems like the party strength and that party apparatus just doesn't exist anymore.
11: No, and you know, we've never been too fond of parties. I mean, you know, they had a reputation back 100 years ago of being highly, highly corrupt. I mean, literally money bags. But the hardest thing for me as a political scientist to explain to people why parties matter and why they're important. And it's because they can pull, we're such a, you know, broad society, you need some institution to pull people together, and parties do that. The problem, though, is we have these two parties that are constantly fighting and getting polarized. And parties, if they had a little bit more power, they tend to prefer candidates who have a better chance of winning. So they would recruit more moderate candidates. And that's one of the reasons I think parties are important as well. Because these interest groups on both sides tend to like the more extreme candidates.
10: Yeah, we incentivize the extreme. And that's, I think, your point is the more extreme candidate, the more they're incentivized by these high profile, high powerful, small donors. They can raise a lot of money by these people who just want to incentivize the crazy.
11: Exactly. So you see on the left, the biggest small donor on the left, even outraising Nancy Pelosi with small donors, is AOC. And for a while on the right, it was Marjorie Taylor Greene. And so, you know, these are people, some people support them, but they are the extremes of the party. So that's one of the issues with small donors. If you want a more moderate politics, small donors ain't your answer.
10: Citizens United. Has this all exploded since the Supreme Court ruled on Citizens United?
11: No, not really. I think Citizens United had accelerated some things, but trends were going in this direction ever since the McCain-Feingold reforms back in the 2000s kind of pushed money away from parties and candidates to these interest groups. So that was the original sin, I think. But Citizens United did accelerate it. Has nothing to do with small donors. The answer is probably, you know, I'm skeptical whether we're going to change Citizens United. There are other things we might be able to do, though, to improve the situation.
10: You mentioned McCain-Feingold, which was a campaign finance reform bill. I guess we're going back in the late 80s, early 90s, which was supposed to solve a lot of these problems. If we had not done anything, would we be better off with the old system?
11: I'm sorry to say, yeah, this is the unintended consequences of reform. We would have been better off probably if we had not done that because, you know, I'm a political scientist. I think the parties had more money back then, and now we have groups, you know, Americans for a Better America. Sounds like a nice name, but I don't know who these people are. Mm. So that's the kind of group spending money instead of the Republican Party or the Democratic. I know who they are, and that helps me keep them more accountable.
10: Yeah. Well, that was President Bush would say, right? He wants unregulated money, but everyone should know who's giving to everybody. And now there's more money than ever, and no one knows where any of the money's coming from. So we're going in the opposite direction.
11: Yeah, I agree with that. I think it's worse than ever. And I think if we were a little more modest about contribution limits and things like we probably would have a better system. Now, that said, America's always been the Wild West with money. Other countries limit it a lot. They still have their corruption problems. They still have their problems with taking under the table money. But no one spends as much as the United States on their elections.
10: Last question for you, Professor. Let's make it full circle here with this new Gallup poll saying that 89% of Americans now perceive government corruption as widespread. Have we seen that number go up as the money has gone up and gotten into politics over the last couple of years?
11: I think that's a big part of it. I think that the thing that really bothers people is the sense that there's bribery, politicians taking money in exchange for votes. But I have to say it's pretty broad. I mean, they don't like politicians doing favors for their families. They don't like politicians giving to supporters contracts and things like that, even if it's legal, technically legal. Americans don't like that. And I think, you know, the fact that they're getting upset is a good thing. They're not just – in some countries, they're just cynical. Oh, that's just politicians. But I think it's good that Americans haven't given up. And they want – and in the poll we did, the UMass, they do want investigations, either ethics or criminal investigations for people who are doing this. So I take that as a positive. And people still want a strong democracy.
10: Ray LaRaja, professor of political science at UMass, at his book, Small Donors in Politics, Myth and Reality, as well as Campaign Finance and Political Polarization. Professor, thanks for checking in and getting us started tonight.
11: Thanks,
10: LaRaja. You got it. America at Night, just getting started. Back in a moment.
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6: Hey, stay right there. We're going to talk a little college football because Michigan, Western Michigan, is the talk of the country. And we're going to break down exactly what happened with our dear friend coming up here in just a second. But had some breaking news we were coming on to the air tonight. And that was that the Supreme Court made a emergency ruling against Missouri officials as they planned. It's very confusing. So the Supreme Court ruled against the Missouri Secretary of State and the Missouri Attorney General. What did they rule against? Let's go all the way back to Friday, or late Thursday, Friday morning. Missouri had changed their congressional maps. It was 7-2, and it went to 8-1, right? 7 Republicans, 2 Democrats in the state of Missouri. Now it went to 8-1, which would have been 8 Republican safe districts and 1 Democratic district. And the state of Missouri garnered signatures to put that question on the ballot for November. And not to get into the too much of the legalese, the Supreme Court ruled, well, the Attorney General and the Secretary of State in Missouri ruled that the voters couldn't do that. That's unconstitutional. And that the maps, the new maps, were going to carry the day. Missouri even had a primary with those new maps. And on Thursday, late Thursday, early Friday, the state Supreme Court, in a unanimous decision, 5 Republican judges, 2 Democratic judges, ruled unanimously that the people get a say in the congressional maps if they so choose. And they put it on the ballot. And so that new map doesn't exist. They got to revert back to the old maps. There's a bit of a constitutional crisis in Missouri because they already voted the primary with the new maps. And the judges said, sorry, figure it out. Those new maps don't exist until the people have their say. So the Secretary of State of Missouri and the Attorney General of Missouri said, this is an outrage. We're going to the Supreme Court. Well, the Supreme Court ruled today. And Justice Kavanaugh, who is in charge of the district in Missouri, right? He's the district judge for Missouri. He ruled... First, Justice Kavanaugh denied a request from Missouri officials to use the congressional map in November. And so there you go. We've got it's very confusing. So earlier tonight, Justice Kavanaugh denied the request, saying, sorry, the new maps don't work, ruled against the Missouri officials. Soon after that, a district judge in Missouri ruled the other way, ordering the state to rely on that map, which had been used in last month's primary election. So a little bit of controversy all the way around. Might have to call in an expert on all this, but stay tuned. There's dueling court cases and dueling rulings going on in Missouri over one congressional district, which might decide who runs the House of Representatives come the fall. Stay right there. We're just getting started. America at Night, back in a moment.
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12: Here's your News Talk 1310 KNOX forecast. Lows dip down to about 53 tonight under mainly clear skies. Winds out of the west 10 to 15 miles an hour. Sunshine mixed with clouds at times tomorrow. Slight chance of rain showers. Daytime highs approaching 72. Mainly clear tomorrow night. Lows around 48. Bright sunshine expected Thursday with a high of 82. 81 Friday. I'm meteorologist Megan Mulford on News Talk 1310 KNOX. Currently, it's 69 degrees.
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16: College football, first weekend, and all sorts of controversy. Probably one of the greatest controversial calls in the history of college football. Michigan's 13-12 win over Western Michigan. Randy Carricker, well-known sports guru, hosts the Randy Carricker Show for Gray Media. Dear friend of the show, Randy, welcome, my friend.
17: McGraw, it's always good to be with you. Thanks for having me.
16: So who would have thought that Michigan would have stormed the field after beating Western Michigan to open up the season?
17: Well, I got to tell you, I tuned out. I went back to the Clemson-LSU game because I thought it was over. I wonder how many Michigan fans left without the knowledge that they were actually going to look at the last play again to see when it ended. Yeah, but who would have thought Michigan winning at home against Western Michigan and they stormed the field? It was unbelievable.
16: You know, it's a great point because the end of the game, the announcers were announcing it was over. The players were, right, all celebrating. And, like, they just sort of, oh, the refs are taking a last look at the play. Like, it was meaningless. And so take it. What exactly happened at the end of the game?
17: Well, there was obviously communication between the control center in New York and the referee about, hey, we might have a second left. So that's why they went to the review. And on social media, the Big Ten did a really good job of replaying what had happened in the review situation. And evidently, what we see, and this has been borne out over the course of the last few days, what we see on TV is not the official game clock. The official game clock, kind of like in hockey or in basketball, it has tenths of seconds on it. And in football, obviously, we don't have that. But they determined that the official clock, which the official has down on the field and I guess is somewhere within the stadium, still had 1 second left. I can completely buy what the Big Ten said in their review. I understand people that believe it's a conspiracy theory. But if you can get a former federal prosecutor, which the president of Western Michigan is, to buy in, I'm on board with that. And the other part of it is, McGraw, if this was some sort of a conspiracy and the Big Ten had determined, hey, Michigan has to get this win, how do you get Western Michigan to buy into that? I just don't understand. I would think that Western Michigan, if this were an attempted conspiracy, they would be up in arms if there were something untoward going on here.
16: Well, first of all, I think it goes to show you the mood of the day where no one believes anything anymore and everyone's right. Got a conspiracy theory. But with that being said, Randy, you know more about sports than anybody I've ever known. You've forgotten more about sports than most of us will ever know. Did you know that the clock they were showing us wasn't the official game clock?
17: I had no idea. I had no idea. And I don't know, like I said, I don't know if there are fractions of seconds that they have in the stadium somewhere to have the official game clock. Now, I do know that the game is timed on the field by the referee because, as we've seen many times, if a clock in a stadium goes out, they keep track of the time down on the field. But I didn't know that once the clock in the stadium was working, that wasn't absolutely 100% official.
16: Yeah, I know the yellow line isn't official for the first down, right? We can all agree with that.
17: Yeah, but it should be.
16: Right. Okay, that's one. But two, it's, and again, I don't think it was a conspiracy either, but it goes to the transparency issue of why were they hiding the game clock from everybody? With all of this technology they have, why weren't they showing the game clock so that everybody was on the same page?
17: Well, this is a tremendously bad look for the Big Ten. I think as big as that question is, why aren't they showing us the official clock, is why don't more leagues like the ACC or the UFL actually show us what's transpiring in real time as a replay is gone through by the referee and the people in the booth? Because once that came out, once we got coverage of why the situation unfolded the way it did, then it became crystal clear. If the Big Ten, the SEC, the Big 12 would all be that transparent and just say, hey, we're going to show you exactly what happens in a replay situation, I think we would all have a greater understanding. Because once you see it happen, you say, okay, I get it. And that's what happened with the people from the Mac, and that's what happened with the people from Western Michigan. If we would have seen it in real time, I don't think that people would have been as up in arms as they were on Sunday and Monday.
16: Take me through the last play, because they keep saying the player was out of bounds when he touched the ball. Does that matter that he was out of bounds? Does it?
17: Yes.
16: How does all that work?
17: So because he had established himself out of bounds, his foot had been out of bounds, and he was the first person to touch the football. So once he touched the ball, then the ball was out of bounds because he was established as out of bounds. So that's why that part of it is important. If he hadn't touched the ball or if he hadn't stepped out of bounds, then Western Michigan would have won the game. It is the ultimate example of it being a matter of inches, because his foot was 3 inches out of bounds. And so that's why that was such a big deal.
16: So it was fortuitous that the quarterback from Michigan overthrew the end zone and threw it out of the end zone. If he throws it in the end zone, it falls aimlessly on the ground and the clock runs out.
17: Right, exactly. And by the way, that's another part of what confuses me about the conspiracy theorists, because then after that play, they had to complete another Hail Mary, and they did. And so to think about putting all of that together, that you had to have somebody to navigate the clock in that quick of a time period, and then have Michigan actually execute a great Hail Mary, that is impossible in my mind for something like that to happen. But it's kind of like golf. When you take that second shot, you know, you hit the first one in the water and you say, I'm going to hit a second one, and it's right down the middle. Well, that's what the second Hail Mary was for Underwood of Michigan. That was player B.
16: You and I both know about hitting it in the water in the first one, and you don't count the first one. You always count the second one.
17: But you always count the second one.
16: So I'm with you. I don't think it was a conspiracy theory at all. But the conspiracy theorists will say, no. The conspiracy was they gave Michigan a second chance, that they just miraculously decided that there was an extra second and gave them a second chance. That's the argument. And your point is that the Big Ten, you know, fast went on the offensive and showed the clock, showed the real clock. So the criticism of the Big Ten and or anyone else is that why are you hiding the real clock and why are you showing us 17 angles of a clock that doesn't matter?
17: Right. And maybe what they need to do, first and foremost, before they become more transparent with their officiating process, is set up the clocks in college football and in pro football, for that matter, with tenths of seconds, just like every other sport does. We've seen hockey goals scored with less than a second left, and that's what this was. It was 4/10 of a second, we don't know, 3/10 of a second, whatever it was. But maybe what they need to do with that in-stadium game clock is have tenths of seconds in addition to full seconds on it.
16: I will say this, that the Western Michigan school and the MAC could not have handled this with any more grace.
17: No, they were extremely classy, and I'm with you. They did a really good job. And by the way, they had threatened a lawsuit the night before. When everything happened on Saturday night, they were threatening to utilize every avenue that was available to them to get this right. But then once it was explained to them by the Big Ten, then they bought in. And everybody agreed, by the way, the MAC and the Big Ten, and I'm sure that all of the conferences do when you have these interconference games, they agree to the officials and what's going to happen in a game and replay rules beforehand. So the MAC knew exactly what they were in for. And hey, it's realistically speaking, John Madden always used to make the point that, hey, that's a deodorant. And all of this talk about what's going on with the officiating is a deodorant for Michigan. Man, Bryce Underwood has to be thrilled that this happened, because nobody's talking about how awful he quarterbacked. You know, he's making $12 million, McGraw, as the quarterback for Michigan, but nobody's talking about how bad he played, because everybody's talking about the officiating in this game.

0: we just we kind of lived with it. We said, okay, well, that's the way it goes. But there wasn't such a hue and cry simply because it wasn't everywhere you turned. With the Denkinger call with the Cardinals and Royals in 1985, it was obvious that he got it wrong, and everybody knew it. And that's still a huge call. And if we would have had replay that day, that then the Cardinals would have won. But akin to what happened with Western Michigan, the Cardinals still had plenty of opportunities to win the game in the 1985 World Series Game yeah. 6. Just like Western Michigan, all they had to do was knock down another Hail Mary. That's, you know, most Hail Marys don't succeed, and all they had to do was knock it down. They had another play, and I think we need to keep that in mind, too.
1: Yeah. The other thing, too, is replay was supposed to solve all these problems, but just because you have video, we still have these controversies all the time, even with all these replays.
0: Which is great. I'm so happy that we do have controversy, because that's kind of what sports is all about. That is something that fosters discussion and gets us talking, and it makes us love sports. It's beyond the human element now. Well, the human element is still messing up what we have in terms of technology, and the way technology is utilized isn't perfect either. The way that the human mind uses technology is never going to be perfect, and I'm kind of happy about that.
1: I have no ill will towards Michigan. I know people either love Michigan or hate Michigan. I have zero ill will. I've been to a couple games up there, and it really is kind of like the Mecca of college football. It really is fun to go to a game up there. But if the roles were reversed, Randy Carricker, and Western Michigan got the second chance for the Hail Mary, and Western Michigan would have won it at the end, I'm not so sure the Michigan fans and the Michigan stadium would have been as forthcoming or as gracious as the Western Michigan fans were.
0: Not so sure Michigan Stadium would be standing right now. I think they would have taken it down brick by brick. You're exactly right. And there's two reasons for that. Number one, Michigan was the home team. And number two, Michigan is the big boy. And, hey, one thing that is true about college football is that the blue bloods get an advantage, and the power fours are going to get an advantage over a non-power four. That's just the way of the world. It's the golden rule. He who has the gold makes the rules. Yeah, it would have been unbelievable if the roles would have been reversed, because that just doesn't happen. And that's because, and I do believe this, that the power four schools are always going to get an advantage. And when it's the elites, when it's the blue bloods, when it's Texas or Michigan or Ohio State or Notre Dame, they're always going to get the benefit of the doubt over a lesser team like an Illinois or a Missouri or an Oklahoma State. That's always going to be the case. It always has been, and it always will be.
1: The other last thing, Randy, is the only thing this controversy doesn't have is the gambling aspect of it, right? It didn't really matter the points. Western Michigan was going to cover either way. But in this world of gambling, if you all of a sudden pull out secret clocks and secret flags that nobody saw and certain rules that no one's ever heard about, you start messing with gamblers' money. That ain't a good thing.
0: No, and who are the people? I believe this as somebody who observes sports. I mentioned that Bryce Underwood's making $12 million a year. I think the most vulnerable people to being susceptible to gambling interests would be officials, because they just aren't making as much money. They could theoretically get life-changing money. Now, they are closely watched by the gambling people, all of the integrity officers that are around gambling, and by the federal government. They're closely watched. But I would think that if somebody were going to change the outcome of a game, if you're going to talk about everybody on the field, I think it would be the officials. And I would never accuse an official of that. I feel like they're vulnerable, and maybe they need to be paid more.
1: Yeah, well, that's a scandal waiting to happen. That is for sure. Randy Carricker, the host of the Randy Carricker Show with Gray Media. Randy, good stuff as always. Thanks for checking in. As always, be safe, and we'll talk to you down the road.
0: All right. Thank you, McGraw.
1: America at Night. Back in a moment.
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14: Today, OpenAI, artificial intelligence, right? OpenAI announced that its latest AI technology, which has not been released to the public yet, solves a complex math problem called the Navier-Stokes existence and smoothness problem. I didn't know they had a problem. Mathematicians sometimes call it Navier-Stokes for short. Here's what happened. It was considered one of the seven millennial problems selected in the year 2000 by a nonprofit called the Clay Mathematics Institute as a way to advance mathematics in the new millennium. The institute, founded by a businessman named Landon Clay, offered a $1 million prize to the first mathematician who could solve each one of the problems. Before the announcement today that AI solved the problem, only one of the seven had been solved. It's a series of mathematical equations that describe the movements of liquid like water and gas like air. How smart do you have to be to figure out the mathematical equation for that one? These equations are often used to predict the weather. They can also be used to model the behavior of ocean currents or the climate as a whole. But mathematicians have struggled to understand parts of these equations. The Navier-Stokes problem essentially asks if these equations become unreliable in certain situations. If there are cases where they can no longer be solved, that would imply, theoretically, that the laws of physics would break down under certain extreme conditions. That, for example, water could be made into spontaneously explode. There is some initial fluid configuration. I don't even understand this story, no less than Navier-Stokes mathematical equation. Could we set some fluid in motion, watch it flow, and then blow it up? No, we can't. Not that we know of. But the solution to the Navier-Stokes problem, OpenAI seems to have shown that it could happen in theory. Imagine a mathematical equation that could show that that water could all of a sudden flow into a certain direction and then blow up. Imagine solving that mathematical problem. Well, it turns out apparently OpenAI solved the mathematical proof, I guess, that in theory, I guess it is possible. Good thing they're putting these data centers to good use. All right, stay right there. We've got a lot more to get to, including it is Tuesday, and we're going to check in with our National Park segment as we continue to celebrate the 250th anniversary of our national parks. We're going to talk about the Cape Cod National Seashore. And a little programming note, Friday is the 25th anniversary of 9/11. And we are putting together a number of, to be honest with you, I get a little PTSD around this time of year. A lot of people do. And I don't want to do most of us live through it, actually. If you're 25 years old, you live through it. And so we're going to do a little retrospective. We're going to talk to people who were there at the White House, as well as some individuals who have had to deal with the loss of loved ones the last 25 years and how they have overcome it, how they've found some peace and turned a negative into a positive. So we'll get into all that on Friday. Stay right there.
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22: ABC News, I'm Dave Packer. The NTSB with an update on the investigation into Sunday's deadly cargo plane crash at Miami International Airport during a briefing tonight. NTSB Chairperson Jennifer Homendy.
23: We'll talk to the crew in interviews tomorrow to get their updated hours. And then we'll compare that with the company records and provide further information as we receive it.
22: Five people on the ground in a van were killed, five other people injured, including the pilot and co-pilot. ABC News projects former U.S. Senator John Sununu will win the New Hampshire Republican primary for U.S. Senate and will face Democratic Congressman Chris Pappas in November. Canada's tariffs on a slew of U.S. imports began today. The tariffs in response to ones imposed by President Trump. Cleanup efforts underway in Hawaii after Hurricane Lowell slammed the islands. A Category 2 storm brought heavy rain, flooding, and wind gusts up to 90 miles an hour. Tens of thousands remain without power. This is ABC News. Chrysler is recalling more than 320,000 Jeep Grand Cherokees because the rear coil springs could detach while in motion. Parent company Stellantis says it's not aware of any accidents related to the issue. A new twist in the saga of the Duke and Duchess of Sussex.
24: As Prince William and Kate walk their future heir to the throne, Prince George, to his first day of classes at Eton College, their in-laws, the Duke and Duchess of Sussex, a.k.a. Harry and Meghan, are said to be surprised by the way Buckingham Palace released that letter this week, making it clear they remain non-working royals. Sources say the couple were caught off guard because they were given no time to review or comment on the letter before it was released to the media. The question of who will pay for their security and whether they'll receive round-the-clock police protection is still being worked out. Sherry Preston, ABC News.
22: The Coast Guard credits a Good Samaritan vessel with rescuing four people from the waters of the mouth of the Colorado River in Texas Monday. All were wearing life jackets. Dave Packer, ABC News.
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8: Here's your News Talk 1310 KNOX forecast. Lows dip down to about 53 tonight under mainly clear skies. Winds out of the west, 10 to 15 miles an hour. Sunshine mixed with clouds at times tomorrow. Slight chance of rain showers. Daytime highs approaching 72. Mainly clear tomorrow night. Lows around 48. Bright sunshine expected Thursday with a high of 82. 81 Friday. I'm meteorologist Megan Mulford on News Talk 1310 KNOX. Right now, it's 64 degrees.
9: And one of the great things about this country is our national parks. And once or twice a month, we check in with a national park and check in with the Friends group and get a sense of what's going on. We've had some great shows. Looking forward to tonight, the Friends of the Cape Cod National Seashore President, Vincent Topkins. Vincent, welcome to America at Night. Thanks for joining us.
10: Thank you, McGraw. It's a pleasure to be here, and I'm really looking forward to speaking with you tonight.
9: Well, hopefully you say that in about 45 minutes from now. So there you go.
10: I'm sure I will.
9: So tell us about the Cape Cod National Seashore. I've been to Cape Cod. I've been to Providence Town, or P-Town, as they like to call it. I didn't know that was a national park.
10: You know, McGraw, your experience is not all that unusual. I've been to many national parks, and I'm sure you have as well, where there's a giant entrance sign as you come in, or a fee station before you can even set foot within the park. The Cape Cod National Seashore is different in that way, and perhaps that goes back to its origins and its unusual origins as a park that encompasses six unique and distinctive towns out here on Cape Cod. So indeed, you can dip in and out of the National Seashore sometimes without even realizing it. Nevertheless, it's one of the most vital and essential aspects of the landscape of Cape Cod.
9: Just so we understand, there are towns within the national park. Is that, do I have that correct?
10: The boundaries of the park touch on six towns that had been established back in the colonial period, well before the national park was even being dreamed of. And one of the most challenging aspects of the park's creation was that it involved carving the park out of land that was largely in private hands in the 1950s when the National Park Service first identified the Outer Cape as a place where a national seashore could be of tremendous national benefit. So the towns themselves exist independently, but land within those towns is part of the national seashore.
9: Interesting. So you might have a house or a cottage somewhere, or a road that, or I guess a land that you own that goes around the national park, or the national park goes around the individual landowner.
10: That is correct. I think it's about 600 private properties that exist today within the boundaries of the seashore.
9: Interesting. And how old is the Cape Cod National Seashore?
10: So the seashore celebrated the 65th anniversary just this last month of the legislation that authorized the creation of the seashore. John F. Kennedy was president at the time. As a U.S. senator from Massachusetts, he and his Republican colleague Leverett Saltonstall, the other Massachusetts senator, were absolutely critical in drafting the legislation that Congress then adopted in 1961 that created the seashore. So we had a nice celebration at the visitor center of the 65th anniversary of the signing of that legislation. And one of the pens that Kennedy used to sign the legislation was on hand for visitors to see.
9: Oh, my goodness. And then a lot of people think of it as the forearm and the wrist and the fist of Cape Cod. And when I visited a few years ago, there's every type of, there's marshes, there's swamps, there's lakes, there's ocean. There's a whole lot going on in that little strip of land.
10: Yes, it's long been thought of in just the way that you described it. In fact, Henry David Thoreau, who wrote one of the most famous books about Cape Cod, described it as the bared and bended arm of Massachusetts, in a way sticking out there into the Atlantic, doing battle with the fierce ocean storms that come up here pretty regularly. And it's a really telling image of the National Seashore and its unique topography. And you're absolutely right. There's a tremendous variety of different kinds of landscapes and ecological systems that one encounters within the seashore. So at 43,000 acres, I doubt that it ranks near the top in terms of acreage of our great national parks. But it punches above its weight in the variety of terrain that visitors can experience when they're here, from the wild 40 miles of unspoiled ocean beach, as you said, to vital salt marshes and cranberry bogs, forests, lots of other kinds of landscapes.
9: And, you know, it's interesting that it literally is a thin strip of land. The much soil erosion, shoreline erosion, is that going on right now, or is that just constantly the way it's been over the last 1,000 years?
10: It has been a constant. Time has a funny meaning out here on Cape Cod. I remember visiting and hiking down into the Grand Canyon and realizing that I was looking at rocks that were over a billion years old. Cape Cod is a newborn compared to parks like the Grand Canyon, really sort of formed as the glaciers receded roughly 20,000 years ago. And the ocean messes around with this part of Massachusetts in a constant way and also in an unpredictable way. So if you visit some of the ocean beaches in the National Seashore, you will see a sign that talks about coastal erosion occurring at about 3 feet a year. And yet when you talk to some of the rangers out here, they'll tell you that's probably an underestimate. So while on the one hand, that's a constant, a part of the experience of the Cape that has been true for thousands of years, climate change is definitely changing the nature of that and increasing the challenge. The Gulf of Maine and Cape Cod kind of forms the southern part of the Gulf of Maine is one of the fastest warming bodies of water on Earth as a result of climate change. It's a place where sea level is rising very quickly. And it's a place where when storms get supercharged, they can tear sometimes 10 or 15 feet from parts of the coast in a single storm.
9: Wow. Vincent Tompkins, hold that thought. President of the Friends of the Cape Cod National Seashore. I've been there, And it is as advertised, beautiful and gorgeous. We'll get about some of the scenery, some of the things you can do, some of the towns you can visit, lots more to get to. The National Park Series continues, part of our 250th celebration of this tremendous country. America at Night, back in a moment.
0: Celebrating the natural beauty of the United States, this is America at Night with McGraw-Millhaven.
11: This place. I've been surfing here since I was a kid. Now, seeing my grandson out on the water, it means everything to me. Watching him and taking in the blue waves, the sea breeze, the blurry horizon.
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9: All right, as our National Park Series continues, Vincent Tompkins, our guest, president of the Friends of Cape Cod National Seashore. Vincent, just to get a sense of where we are, somebody on the text line texted in, what about Martha's Vineyard in Nantucket? They're not part of the national park. Is that correct?
10: That is correct. I think even when in the early years when the seashore was being contemplated, it was not thought to include those two islands. They are spectacularly beautiful. I recommend visiting if you haven't had the chance, but they are not part of the national seashore.
9: Yeah, I mean, but all that whole part of the country is absolutely gorgeous. Let's talk about getting there, because for me, getting there was half the fun. I flew into Boston, and then I took a puddle jumper, a little prop plane, and I landed, I think, just outside of Provincetown in what, you know, it could have been the backdrop for that TV show Wings. It was literally that small and that quaint. Is that the normal way people get there? I mean, how do you get there? How do you drive? How do you fly? What do you do?
10: Sure. Very few people describe it as fun, so I'm glad that that was your experience. On a summer weekend, it can be a challenge to get here. But yes, indeed, Cape Air flies from Logan Airport and a few other places and lands at Provincetown Airport, which is actually inside the boundaries of the National Seashore. I don't think there are very many other commercial airports that are inside national park boundaries. So that is certainly the quickest way, and on a sunny day, one of the most beautiful ways to get here. There's also fast ferry service from Boston that many, many people use to travel back and forth to Cape Cod, and again has that advantage of putting you right out there at the tip of the arm, as it were, with immediate access to the seashore. Driving is certainly an option. In fact, we're a day's drive from about a third of the population of the United States, a staggering statistic. And indeed, many people come here by private automobile. So bus, train, automobile, plane, they're all available.
9: I loved it because you really got a sense of the land, right? Of the arm, and you could from the plane landing. I mean, you could really, it was that bay that you just got to sort of look at. It was just a unique view and just sort of gorgeous all the way in.
10: I completely agree. Having done that flight a few times myself, it's such a pleasure. On the other hand, I remember once taking the ferry from Boston, and all of a sudden the ferry slowed down, and the announcement came over the PA system that we were slowing down because there was a whale ahead of us, and we all had a chance to turn our ferry ride into a brief whale watch experience. So almost every way of getting here has its charms.
9: Where do you take the ferry from?
10: There are two different ferry services, both of which leave from essentially from downtown Boston. And the ferry takes about 90 minutes, so it's a very quick trip, and certainly a good way to avoid the weekend traffic that can get pretty fierce.
9: Yeah, I would think. Well, we're going to talk about the summer, but let me talk about the winter. What's the winter like out on Cape Cod?
10: Well, it takes a hardy soul to winter over out here. It has its own fierce beauty. I will say that when there are many fewer people around and the temperature drops, you feel like you have so much of the National Seashore to yourself. Walking on trails through the woods or along the beach, the storms in winter can be quite fierce. It's a reason why I think over the past three centuries there have been several thousand shipwrecks that have occurred along Cape Cod's coast in these fierce nor'easters that we get in the fall and winter months. We had some pretty spectacular blizzards out here last winter that left a lot of snow on the ground, which is unusual for this part of the Cape. Each of the outer Cape towns has restaurants open and some muted degree of nightlife available in the off season. And certainly the fall and the spring are beautiful times to visit as well.
9: Yeah, I would think, I don't know, I get the summer months and I get that it's a whole lot of fun, but there's something really special about a winter months and some of those old sea towns. Friends of Cape Cod National Seashore, Vincent Tompkins, president of the Friends Group. Vincent, I'll ask this question because you hold a PhD in history from Harvard University. And I might cut you off because we have to break, but we'll pick it up on the other side. But start the conversation. Did the Pilgrims land in Provincetown? Did they move? Take me through the early days of the settlements. Did they first land there and then go inwards? What happened?
10: Sure. Yes. The brief answer is that the Mayflower first dropped anchor in Provincetown Harbor in 1620. I believe it was in late fall. And they sent one of their smaller boats to explore along the coast, trying to find the best place to build a permanent settlement. And that exploration had many different aspects to it as they encountered the local indigenous folks who had been here for thousands of years. But in any event, they found their way to Plymouth and decided that the harbor at Plymouth, the possibility of farming there, offered greater opportunities than Provincetown did. And so they made their way from Provincetown to Plymouth, and the rest, as they say, is history. It's why the Plymouth colony was one of the first European colonies established in what we think of as British North America. But yes, Provincetown is where the Mayflower first landed, and there were explorations in Truro and Wellfleet and East Ham, several of the other towns here on the Outer Cape that are now adjacent to the seashore.
9: You could certainly see there's not a lot of places where you could grow corn, right? It's all sand there. So it makes sense. Once they got there and got off the boat, they looked around and said, this isn't going to work. And so they went to find some other place where the crops could actually grow in the ground, you would think.
10: Yes. I mean, it only took about 20 years for some of the settlers from Plymouth to return to Cape Cod. And agriculture was one of the ways that they sustained themselves. But yes, this is essentially topsoil on top of sand dunes and glacial till. And so it's a tough place to farm, to feed one's family, or to raise crops that you could send to market. Again, the local Wampanoags, the Native Americans who still have a presence here on Cape Cod and on Martha's Vineyard and Nantucket, had made a living here for many thousands of years, but many different reasons why those first English settlers decided that Plymouth was the better place to take a chance at creating a permanent place to live.
9: Cape Cod National Seashore. It is a national park. You've probably been there and didn't even know it. How about that? We're talking to Vincent Tompkins, president of the Friends of Cape Cod National Seashore. When we come back, what to do in the summer? What about that Cape Cod Baseball League? What about the fishing? Where do you stay? Where do you go? And, of course, more history. And what about that Plymouth Rock? I have a question. I want to know between fact and fiction. We will get to all of that when we come back. Vincent Tompkins, president of the Friends of Cape Cod National Seashore, part of our National Park Foundation, rediscovering America, 250 years going strong. We're going all the way back to the founding of the pilgrims when they landed on Plymouth Rock. Come back and talk more. America at Night, back in a moment.
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6: Here's your News Talk 1310 KNOX forecast. Lows dip down to about 53 tonight under mainly clear skies. Winds out of the west, 10 to 15 miles an hour. Sunshine mixed with clouds at times tomorrow. Slight chance of rain showers. Daytime highs approaching 72. Mainly clear tomorrow night. Lows around 48. Bright sunshine expected Thursday with a high of 82. 81 Friday. I'm meteorologist Megan Mulford on News Talk 1310 KNOX. Right now, it's 64 degrees.
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9: Let's take a stroll through the park on America at Night with McGraw-Millhaven.
10: We are talking, yes, National Park Foundation, Vincent Tompkins, president of the Friends of Cape Cod National Seashore, and there's such a historic spot. It is a national park, and we'll get to some of the other things, but Vincent Tompkins, as a resident, are you originally from Wellfleet, Massachusetts? Is that right?
11: That's where I live now, but no, I actually mostly grew up in a little town called Cape May, New Jersey, at the far southern end of the New Jersey coast.
10: Gotcha. Okay. Well, Wellfleet, since you live there now and you are a historian as well as the National Park president of the Friends Group, and we are talking on radio, is there a Marconi story that encompasses Cape Cod and the National Park?
11: There sure is. If you come to visit the National Seashore, one of the sites that you can visit is where Marconi sent the first wireless signal from North America across the entire Atlantic Ocean in the very early 20th century. A key breakthrough that people don't tend to associate with Cape Cod. The original towers, as is the case with many other man-made structures that are near the ocean out here, eventually fell into the sea because of coastal erosion, and he had to, you know, relocate operations elsewhere. But indeed, here in Wellfleet, you can go to the Marconi site and read all about that fascinating history, and then go to Marconi Beach, one of the most beautiful beaches that's within the National Seashore, and actually a beach where the Friends have played a really crucial role in making sure that that beach has remained accessible to visitors.
10: And so that's the first spot that sent a signal from the New World to the Old World.
11: Yes, That is correct. And it's only a few miles away from the spot where one of the early transatlantic cables was laid, in this case from the opposite direction, I believe from France over to the United States. So Cape Cod played a really crucial role in a couple of those important communications developments. And, of course, the Marconi wireless plays an enormously important part in the saga of the Titanic. Because it was the existence of wireless radio and the ability of the wireless operators, as radios were called back then, on the Titanic to send out a distress signal that led to so many passengers of the Titanic being saved.
10: And so that was the first signal was received on Cape Cod?
11: Not from the Titanic. It was received on another ship. I think the Carpathia was the name of it. But that technology, wireless technology, of course, became something that became ubiquitous in our lives and a crucial part of maritime safety.
10: Tell me about some of the archaeology that you found on the sites.
11: So the archaeology within the seashore is, again, fascinating. As I mentioned, geologically, I think the Cape is only about 20,000 years old. But there have been humans living out here in various parts of Cape Cod for something approaching 10,000 years. And again, often as a consequence of winter storms that have a way of uncovering things that have been buried in sand for quite a long time, there have been Native American sites that have been uncovered. And thankfully, the park, in part with help from the Friends, has an archaeologist on staff, and they've been able to carefully document and preserve many of the artifacts that were discovered there. And if one is a careful observer, you'll find throughout the seashore similar sites like that, where, again, well before European settlement, Indians were surviving by farming, by catching fish. They're the ones who taught the early European settlers to be on the lookout for whales that would beach themselves. And how to make use of those. Shellfish were an enormously important part of their diet, and there's evidence of that that can be found in many documented sites throughout the park as well. Mm. It's one of the places where one really sees the benefit of national parks having these incredibly talented and dedicated professionals serving as interpretive rangers. To really open up that historical experience for visitors who maybe think they're only coming to go to the beach and find themselves learning a tremendous about our history.
10: Yeah, there's so much history and that little strip of land. You might go there for a nice lobster roll, but you end up walking away that this is a site of a whole lot of history. I have to ask you about the lighthouses. If I could come back as anything, I would want to come back as a lighthouse operator. Some famous lighthouses along the way out there?
11: Yes, for sure. There are, I think, a total of 6 lighthouses that exist within the boundaries of the seashore. And it's very easy in probably less than a half a day's drive to catch a glimpse, at least, of each of them. Some of them, like Race Point Light, way out at the end of Race Point in Provincetown, is the most remote. It's a sort of multi-mile walk through sand to reach it. But then there are places like Highland Light in Truro, which it's not the current structure, but that light, it was one of the oldest lighthouses in the United States, commissioned by George Washington in 1797, making it, I think, the 20th light station to be built in the United States. And so from Race Point Light out in Provincetown to Highland Light in Truro and Nauset Light in East Ham, those who love lighthouses will have a field day visiting each of those really beautiful structures. And again, beautiful in their own right, and structures that represent the importance of the maritime economy in this part of the United States.
10: Yeah. Cape Cod baseball somehow play within the national park out there?
11: They do not, to the best of my knowledge. One of the things the National Seashore does not boast of is an official baseball field, as far as I know. But the Summer League out here in other parts of Cape Cod is a huge summer attraction and very popular with many of the almost 4 million visitors who come out to Cape Cod National Seashore every year.
10: Yeah, no, it's a huge deal. I know a lot of college players go out there, and the list of players who've gone on to play Major League Baseball is long, illustrious, and some of the best baseball you'll see summer league-wise is out in Cape Cod and up in Alaska. And I know it's something they are very, very proud of. Vincent, take me through some of the things the Friends Group is working on.
11: Sure. So our group has been around almost 40 years now, founded in 1987, more than 500 members. And we play a really crucial role, as Friends groups across the country do, in meeting the needs of the National Seashore that aren't met from the funding that they get from Washington. And so I'll give you a few examples. One of the things that we're working on right now is making sure that the National Seashore lifeguards at each of the 6 guarded beaches have up-to-date modern equipment, life-saving equipment that they use. These lifeguards do literally heroic work. The rip tides out here can be fierce, and we help to make sure that they have the equipment they need to keep all the visitors safe who venture into the ocean. As I think I mentioned before, we help provide funding for some of the crucial positions within the park. So partial funding for a park ecologist, for a park archaeologist. And then, as I mentioned before, the ocean will have its way from time to time. So we were talking about Marconi Beach in, I think it was September of 2024, in a fierce nor'easter, as we call them. The stairs down to the beach were swept away. Gone in a matter of less than a day, because the dune that they descended was swept out to sea. And so the Friends quickly mobilized, and in the space of a few months, with donations from more than 200 people literally around the country, we were able to make sure that those stairs were rebuilt and ready for visitors when they came back in the summer of 2025. And so projects like that are coming up and are urgent needs throughout the National Seashore. And we're delighted to be able to play this role of enhancing the visitor experience, keeping visitors safe, helping to deepen their understanding of the park, and making sure that the facilities that are there for visitors to use and enjoy are available and modern and functioning well.
10: Are the

0: the park was created, I think the East Coast of the United States, more than 90% of it is privately owned. And so one of the most important and distinctive functions that the Cape Cod National Seashore plays is giving access to the beach to anyone who can get there, can afford the modest fee, and they're not going to encounter a private no trespassing sign anywhere there. Once they're on the beach, they can walk for miles and miles and miles and find many places where they can be by themselves if they wish, even in the middle of a crowded summer day.
1: Mm. Can you go camping on the beach? Can you spend the night? Can you start a fire? Can you pitch a tent?
0: I do not believe that overnight camping is allowed at most of the Cape Cod National Seashore beaches. However, out at Race Point, you can get a permit that allows you to drive your four-wheel drive pickup truck or camper out to the beach, and there you can stay overnight, have a bonfire, surf cast for fish in the ocean, and enjoy that. And in addition, there are a number of private campgrounds that are available for visitors who want to come out and camp out here.
1: All right, good. Vincent Tompkins, president of the Friends of Cape Cod National Seashore. Give us a little hidden gem. What do people not know about? Tell us your favorite place, a place that no one knows about that we get to find out about because we're listening to the show.
0: Well, if I give it away, then it's not going to be a hidden gem anymore.
1: Nobody's listening. Nobody's listening. Don't worry about that.
0: No, that's a totally fair question, and it's a question I dread because I have so many favorite places. But I suppose here in the town of Wellfleet, is a part of the National Seashore called Great Island. And there's a trail that you can take that will take you through. You can visit the bayside beaches. You can walk through the woods. You can walk along the edge of a dramatically beautiful estuary of the Herring River and make your way all the way out to something called Jeremy Point, a little spit of sand that sticks out into Cape Cod Bay on one side and Wellfleet Harbor on the other. And it's just one of the most beautiful and peaceful walks that you can take. If you don't feel like walking, you can launch a kayak, and you can experience much of that same landscape from the water rather than from land. So that certainly is one of my favorites.
1: I was there, and it was amazing because we watched the sun come up over the Atlantic Ocean, and we watched the sun go down over the bay. It was a pretty extraordinary to think that you watch the sun, right? You watch the sun go up over the Atlantic and down over the bay. It was an extraordinary day.
0: Yeah, there aren't that many places in the country where you can watch the sun come up over the water and go down over the water, and Cape Cod is one of them. A great sunset spot is a little place called Duck Harbor. Many people love to go there and watch the sunset. They're some of the most spectacular sunsets I've ever seen in my life.
1: Last question, Vincent Tompkins. Where do we go for a good clam bake out there? Do you have clam bakes out there?
0: We do, and I would hate to start an argument among these six outer Cape towns about who has the best. Although I will say that my hometown of Wellfleet boasts of having the best oysters one can have anywhere, and I think they hold up to that claim. But in every one of the towns out here on Cape Cod, you can find restaurants that can offer you the best that the local seafood has to offer.
1: Well, I'm talking about a clam bake like in the beach where you dig a hole and you put the coals in and all that stuff. Yeah.
0: Yes, there are folks who will cater that need if you want to do that.
1: That sounds amazing, having a clam bake right there on the beach out in Cape Cod. Vincent Tompkins, president of the Friends of Cape Cod National Seashore. Vincent, what's the website for people to find out more about the Friends Group?
0: It is fccns.org.
1: FCCNS stands for Friends of the National
0: Cape Cod National Seashore. Exactly.
1: The Friends Cape Cod National Seashore. FCCNC.org.
0: NS.org.

0: NationalCapeCod.org. And if you can't remember that, just type in Friends of National Cape Cod, National Seashore, and you'll be sure to find it. Vincent Tompkins, president. Hey, thanks for an enjoyable hour. Good luck. And if I'm ever back, I'll look you up and you can sneak me into a clam bake on the seashore somewhere.
1: I'll do one just for you.
0: There you go. Vincent Tompkins, thank you very much for a fun hour.
1: Thank you.
0: You got it. National Park Series, the Cape Cod National Seashore. Who knew, right? I was there. I didn't even know I was in a national park. Things you know, right? You have to. National parks are fantastic. They're so much fun. All right. It's America at Night, and we're back in a moment.
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0: All right, listen to this. Stay right there. We got open phones next hour. Lots to get to. We got some text messages. We got some phone calls to get to. And, of course, some text messages as well. The hour, of course, is all yours. And, oh, by the way, you know, before we head out here, I got to tell you once and for all, I told Josh on Friday, you got to break at the right time, Josh. You can't be pushing the brakes. And what did he do? First segment, he pushed the brake. These part-time fill-in people are getting way out of hand. No, thanks for being so nice to Josh. Josh filled in for me on Friday. I spent the week barbecuing all weekend long. Got a new grill, made some smash burger tacos. Holy mackerel. Where have these things been my whole life? Have you made a smash burger taco? So you get about 2 to 3 ounces of 80-20 hamburger meat. You put a tortilla on top, a small one, and you smash it down. After a couple minutes, you flip it over. Then you fry the tortilla in the hamburger grease. Take it off. Put the little, the sauce, the special sauce. Lettuce, tomato, throw a pickle in there. Fold it up like a taco. Oh, my goodness. A smash burger taco. Whoa. That thing's the way. That smash burger, man. Whoever invented that thing knows what they're doing. All right, more phone calls next hour. Our executive director is Alex Hinton, along with Rita Rich tonight. Our engineer is Richard Good. I'm McGraw Millhaven. This is America at Night on Westwood One.
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9: ABC News, I'm Dave Packer. Federal investigators say tomorrow they plan to interview the two crew members from Sunday's deadly cargo plane crash in Miami that killed 5 people on the ground. NTSB investigator Chi-Hoon Shin.
10: With the cockpit voice recorder, while we have that data, crew accounts and crew interviews will help fill in some of the blanks for us that the crew remembers in terms of actions that they might have done, but not verbalized.
9: As the trade war escalates, the U.S. to ban the import of some dairy products and motorcycles from Canada, along with most alcoholic beverages. This after new Canadian retaliatory tariffs on $20 billion in U.S. imports. CENTCOM confirms it attacked 5 Iranian tankers in response to attempted missile attacks on a U.S. Navy warship. And tonight, a U.S. official said a missile attack carried out by Iran toward Jordan was ineffective. Apple expected to unveil its first ever foldable iPhone tomorrow. First major design in nearly 20 years. This is ABC News. New York City Mayor Zoran Mamdani released thousands of documents related to air quality around Ground Zero after the 9/11 terror attacks. Airport security has been tight since 2001, but the TSA is making changes with a program called Gateside.
11: TSA Administrator David Cummins says they're rolling out Gateside because they've been listening to customers.
12: So our customers have been asking, hey, why can't we accompany our elderly family member through a security checkpoint? Why can't we greet our teenage son when they get off their plane?
11: The program is currently at 13 airports, but Cummins said,
12: we're excited about the potential to roll it out to all 430 airports over the coming year.
11: Claire McMichael, ABC News.
9: It's stadium clock versus TV clock, and now the Mid-American Conference has appealed the outcome of the Michigan-Western Michigan game, asking the NCAA and college football playoff administrators to recognize the Broncos as the actual winner of this past weekend's match. Dave Packer, ABC News.
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2: Here's your News Talk 1310 KNOX forecast. Lows dip down to about 53 tonight under mainly clear skies. Winds out of the west 10 to 15 miles an hour. Sunshine mixed with clouds at times tomorrow. Slight chance of rain showers. Daytime highs approaching 72. Mainly clear tomorrow night. Lows around 48. Bright sunshine expected Thursday with a high of 82. 81 Friday. I'm meteorologist Megan Mulford on News Talk 1310 KNOX. Currently 66.
3: And mail a package. He can go mail a package. If a veteran wants to go to the bank and cash a check, he should go to the bank and cash a check. What? Why should the banker get off? The banker didn't do anything. The banker should be there for the veteran when they want to go, right? The veteran wants to drop off his dry cleaning, but the dry cleaning shop is closed because it's Veterans Day. Well, that does no good for the veteran. Why is the dry cleaner off today? So everyone who's not a veteran should work on Veterans Day. Everyone who's a veteran should have a free day off to go do anything you want, and all the stores should be open. If they want to go to Home Depot, go to Home Depot. If you want to go to the grocery store, go to the grocery store. It should be open, and everybody else should work. You should get the day off. The veteran should get the day off. I've never quite understood that. Why am I getting a day off? I wasn't a veteran. I know it's supposed to honor the veterans. The way to honor the veterans is to work and to be there for when they want the ice cream or the soda. Or the pizza. The pizza shop should be open. Because if the veteran wants a slice of pizza, that's the least they should do. Is be able to go get a slice of pizza on Veterans Day. Just my rant for the night. 1-844-2-McGraw. 1-844-262-4729. Let's take a look at some of the news today. Canada implemented some tariffs, intensifying the trade war. President Trump has said that he's going to put the tariffs on in January. Canada didn't wait, and at 12:01 early this morning, Canada instituted some tariffs on United States goods. So we'll see how all this turns out. The Trump administration has asked the Supreme Court to allow the use of a federal citizenship database to screen ineligible voters. You know what's interesting about that? For the longest time, conservatives were very much against a real ID. And it took, I don't know, almost 20 years, 25 years to finally beat back the most conservative members of states and courthouses and state houses because they did not want a federal database of its citizens. We don't want a national ID card. We don't want a national driver's license. The next thing you know, they're going to start making all sorts of lists. Wait a minute. You mean the federal government's going to have a list? Conservatives freaked out over the last 25 years over having a list. And now the Trump administration wants to get a federal citizenship database list going. What happened to those conservatives? Let's see here. What else is going on in the news? We mentioned this earlier that OpenAI has solved one of math's millennium problems. OpenAI said today that its newest artificial tool has solved one of the most closely watched unanswered questions in mathematics. It took just 88 hours for the AI artificial intelligence tool to solve the Navier-Stokes problem. It involves a series of equations often used to predict the weather. Humans have been working for decades, still can't solve it. The computer solved it in 88 days. Researchers built a tool using AI that could compromise hundreds of millions of devices within hours using WeChat. Well, that's good to know. Also, Meta rolled out Muse. It's an artificial assistant that autonomously uses apps and websites on behalf of people. Now, I don't understand that. what good is my AI assistant at using the apps and the websites? Don't I need to know what the app? If I want to play a video, if I want to play solitaire, I'm going to have my AI assistant play solitaire for me. So that frees me up to go what? To go work? Isn't half the fun me playing solitaire? I don't understand anything about this AI. And one more AI story. Fake AI fireplaces. You've seen these things where they're just sort of, it's a picture of a fire and people are installing thousands of dollars. People are installing them all over their homes. In fact, fake fireplaces are now so common that they are listed on Zillow. Yeah. And Zillow is so, Zillow is worried that the fake fireplace isn't real. So you're looking at a home or a listing on a house that doesn't have a fake fireplace, right? Or a real fireplace. But the fake fireplaces, right, whether it looks real or it's one of these hanging ones, right, that's like electrical, Zillow's really concerned because people are posting fake videos or fake pictures. More news, documents today about the air quality near the World Trade Center site after 9/11 suggested that citizens and residents were misled about the safety. This is, didn't you kind of know that that was going to be the story when they said, no, the air is safe? And you're like, that common sense told you there was no way that air was safe. It looked like you were in a black and white movie when you were down there towards ground zero. 25 years later, they held a news conference today to say that here are the documents that show that the air wasn't safe. People who have grown up near the site, right, they fear for the long-term effects and that there's been more first responders who've passed away from 9/11 cancers than the people who died, right? Than the first responders who died there at ground zero. So 25 years later, we're still dealing with the after effects of all this. A couple of thieves stole some Renoirs from a museum. You got that going on. Attacks on Saudi Arabia by Iranian-backed Houthi militants means the price of oil is climbing up towards $100 a barrel. In the last 6 weeks, the price of gas has gone up, up, and up. Listen to this. The scores for American students neared a 25-year low on the international tests for 15-year-olds. Yeah, the reading scores are plummeting. We haven't really rebounded as much as we liked after COVID. COVID threw us into a tailspin. What else we got going on? 60 Minutes. Their season premiere starts next Sunday after that shakeup where half the staff left. Stay tuned. This Sunday coming up is going to be the new and improved 60 Minutes. So there you go. Also, they're also saying that now TSA in some airports, more than a dozen airports, you will now be able to meet the traveler at the gate. Yes. They're calling it gateside. Pre-check members can apply for 1 to 3 days in advance to pass through security at 13 airports to meet a friend or to see a family member or to go have dinner with somebody during a layover. There's no extra charge for quote-unquote gateside, though the pre-check will cost about $80 for 5 years. So sort of like pre-check, right? You get pre-check, and then you're going to have gateside, where you'll pay $80 for the right to go and into and see, you know, drop one off. You have to go into the gate or pick them up. My sister always wanted somebody to meet her at the gate. And after 9/11, right, no one's allowed to go in anymore. You forget how lax airport security was before 9/11. Now it's, right, we're just so used to it. But before 9/11, you know, comedians would make jokes about how the security at airports was just embarrassingly lax. and the people they hired. And it was just a, I mean, to trying to describe that to somebody who doesn't remember. And now, of course, we've got, you know, x-rays and body cavity machines and take your shoes off and your socks off and you got to pull your laptop out, which I've never understood. But back in the day, the airport before 9/11, it was so, so lax. And lastly, about 9/11, I know we'll be talking a lot about this. I was born in 1967. That was 26 years after Pearl Harbor. We're coming up on the 25th anniversary of 9/11. That means we are as far away from Pearl Harbor as we were when I was born. And so people will only know 9/11 from the history books. And so we are that generation that are charged with keeping the stories alive, keeping the memory alive, telling the tales, telling it correctly, so that, right? We often said, we'll never forget. We will always remember, right? Don't ever forget. We will always remember. And it's our duty to sort of pass those on to the next generation. Something to think about as we get through this week together. All right, I'll shut up. Phone calls straight ahead, text messages and voicemails. 1-844-2-McGraw, 1-844-262-4729. America at Night, back in a moment.
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20: All right, 1-844-2-McGraw, 1-844-262-4729. Let's go to David in San Francisco. 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
21: Oh, thanks, McGraw. I don't know if you caught the mayor of New York, one of his finest works so far, was to release the New York documents of 9/11. And for 25 years, every mayor has refused to release documents about the danger of all that asbestos and the smoke. And if you were paying attention on that day, you knew it was pretty foul. And during that press conference, there's a press conference online. It runs an hour or so, but it's well worth watching. And I don't know if you've got any affiliates down in Mississippi, but they specifically mentioned that there was a Baptist church that came up to help clean up after 9/11, and that they were subject to all of that smoke and foul, you know, asbestos everywhere. And that the big part of the cover-up that they're talking about specifically with these documents is the city knew how dangerous it was, and they weren't telling everybody that there was asbestos everywhere.
20: Here's what I don't understand about this. Why would they keep this a secret? What? I mean, it's not... I'm glad he did it, and if finally it's about time, right? Finally, a politician says he's going to release the documents, and it looks like he's released all the documents. But why would you hold those secret? It's not like it's a national security issue. I mean, everyone knew the air was bad. Why would you hold these documents? It doesn't make any sense.
21: Oh, I agree. But the specifics about the Mississippi group. They said in this press conference that if any of them came down with cancer, you know, like 9/11 lung disease, get in touch because you may be covered by it. So I was just given a reach out to the people in Mississippi that may have come up to New York to clean up. You know, they may be covered in the release of these documents. One other thing that was unique about it, in April of 2001, out here in San Francisco, we had two newspapers, and the Examiner was one of them. And in the Examiner, it mentioned, just a small article, that the World Trade Center buildings were filled with asbestos, and they wanted to get a demolition permit, and the city wouldn't give it to them. They were forcing them to dismantle it piece by piece so they wouldn't poison the city. And so here, 4 months later, April, bam, all of a sudden September, and the buildings all fall down and asbestos everywhere.
20: Yeah, well, asbestos, I'm certainly no asbestos expert, but if you left it in place undisturbed, it wasn't a problem. Once it became ripped or disturbed, you tried to take it out, and then it became airborne, and then that was the issue. So sometimes it was better to just leave it in place. I don't know the specifics of what you're talking about, and that's in a normal house. I don't know what it was like for a 100-story building. There's a whole different issue out there. Exactly. Yeah. I mean, I don't know. I don't even know if it would have been feasible and or economically feasible, right? I mean, but that's just sort of one of the horrors of asbestos. Hey, David, thanks for the phone call. Sure. By the way, a spokesman for Michael Bloomberg declined comment. A spokesman for Rudy Giuliani did not respond to a request for comment. Why they did not release these documents, why they were held, right? I guess I kind of understand why you wouldn't tell people that the air was bad. I guess maybe you don't want to cause widespread panic. Those firefighters, though, the utmost respect for those guys and gals, because everyone knew that it was bad, but yet they went in to do their job, right? It was all hands on deck, and they were all in there. The least, right? We give such great lip service. We'll never forget. We'll rebuild. We'll be there for you. Unless, of course, you're asking us about the air quality, then we'll lie through our teeth to you. But by golly, we'll stand up and salute you. We just won't tell you the truth. Why we do this to ourselves. Why we claim we're for veterans and then treat them the way we do. why we claim we're all supportive of first responders. And yet now every politician who ever gets elected, oh, I'm for first responders. I'm for the veterans. And then we continue to lie. We continue to obfuscate. We continue to cover up. I applaud Mondami. There's no reason why those documents should be hidden from anybody. Tell the world exactly what happened. What, nothing to be ashamed of. Yeah. Two 100 story buildings came crashing down in a matter of hours. Yeah. The air quality is going to be toxic for a while. Heartbreaking. Stay right there. We got more phone calls. 1-844-2-McGraw. 1-844-262-4729. America at Night. Back in a moment.
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11: Here's your News Talk 1310 KNOX forecast. Lows dip down to about 53 tonight under mainly clear skies. Winds out of the west 10 to 15 miles an hour. Sunshine mixed with clouds at times tomorrow. Slight chance of rain showers. Daytime highs approaching 72. Mainly clear tomorrow night. Lows around 48. Bright sunshine expected Thursday with a high of 82. 81 Friday. I'm meteorologist Megan Mulford on News Talk 1310 KNOX. Currently 66.
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0: The floor is yours. 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That's 844-2-McGraw.
1: Caller brought up the files that have been released of the air quality in and around New York City. These documents show that 10 months later, after 9/11, health officials were still finding evidence of asbestos as much as half a mile away, according to a sample of the air quality records that were released earlier today. The documents, reviewed by the New York Times, show that more than 170,000 pages of air quality reports, contamination records, and correspondence among city officials. The records were stored in 68 boxes in the city, shielded from public view for more than two decades. And according to city officials, discovered only last year, Mamdani directed the administration to release the records through an online porthole. Over the course of the next year, they will continue to review and publicize and redact more papers. But the records show that there was a frenzied atmosphere months after the attack. The documents also show that while they were saying the air was clean and free to breathe and healthy to breathe, the documents show a very different story. Let's go to the phones. Eduardo in Tampa, Florida. Eduardo, welcome to America at Night.
2: Yeah, good evening. I got to mention Gander because they mentioned this on the Sunday CBS show. Gander really went out of their way.
1: Yes.
2: You know, welcoming the 38 flights because airspace was closed. They put the food on the ice rink so it wouldn't spoil. Pretty neat. I mean, even the mayor said he saw, because they did a play about Gander around the world, and he went to different countries to see the play. Pretty funny.
1: Have you seen? Have you seen the musical Come From Away?
2: No, but if I would have been in Chicago, my former city, I would have been able to see it, because I know that was one of the cities they showed it, but not here in Tampa Bay, not yet.
1: Well, if I believe you can go see it right now on Apple TV. They have filmed the musical, just right. It's the musical, and they just put a camera in there,
2: right?
1: And they just filmed the musical, and I saw it many. I've seen it now. I can't, maybe 10 times, maybe.
2: Wow.
1: And I saw it in New York in its first run, and I'm a musical guy anyway. It is one of the most uplifting musicals you'll ever see. And it's hard to say to somebody, oh, it's a feel-good musical about 9/11. But yeah, it is the story of Gander, Newfoundland, and these planes that were told to land. And the first place they landed was an old Air Force base in Gander, Newfoundland. And these planes landed, and thousands of people got off the plane not knowing where they were, when they were going home. They were stranded in this foreign land with these foreign people, and this town of Gander came together to feed them, clothe them, assure them, give them a bed, you know, give them a telephone to call home. And the lasting bonds of friendship that still survive to this day, they did a documentary of it, and then they turned it into a musical. And I walked into that musical, and I didn't know one note of music, and I left there crying my eyes out. And it really truly is a feel-good story about 9/11, which will restore your faith in humanity.
2: Yeah, it looks good. I saw the preview of it, and it looks good. I definitely hope to see it. Yeah.
1: Yeah.
2: Yeah.
1: All right.
2: Thank you very much. Yeah. Have a good evening. Yep.
1: Tony in Montreal. Tony, welcome to America at Night.
3: Yeah. Hi. How are you?
1: Good. How are you?
3: Good. Just maybe editorial note about Mamdani. I'm not calling in about that, but Mamdani has, as his chief counsel, the same attorney that represented one of the terrorists who brought down the 9/11 towers, and his brother-in-law also defended the 9/11 terrorists. So, you know, Mamdani.
1: Wait a minute. The 9/11 terrorists died in the planes.
3: 9/11. The guys that planned the 9/11, the 9/11 planning of it.
1: Oh.
3: The terrorists that planned it, not the ones that participated in it.
1: Okay.
3: Okay, so Mandami's no friend of mine, and anybody that divides the country the way he has doesn't get my vote, even if he exposes deep throat. Okay, so
1: that was Mark. That was Mark Felt, by the way. That's already been exposed.
3: I'm joking.
1: Okay.
3: Not everybody knows Felt.
1: That's why I was mentioning it. Yes.
3: You're a historian, so you know all this stuff.
1: Anyway, go ahead. Go ahead.
3: The reason I'm calling is Missouri today. Catherine Hanaway, the AG of Missouri, went to the Supreme Court and got knocked out by Kavanaugh because she tried to reinvigorate the Republican-backed and Trump-backed redistricting plan that the Supreme Court of Missouri kiboshed because they hadn't, I guess the government of Missouri, the state government, hadn't gone through the hoops. In other words, they hadn't had it certified by a referendum. And everyone's surprised that Kavanaugh would have kiboshed that. But, you know, he's not a puppet of the Trump government. And he's 100% correct. He's 100% legally correct. And the only persons to blame on the redistricting plan being failed is the state government who didn't follow the law. And the argument, Johnny Come Lately, that's always an emergency. Most says, well, you know, we use that redistricting plan to have the primaries or whatever you call them, certain elections. That doesn't work. Just because you use it and it's illegal doesn't make it legal. So I thought that would be interesting because, of course, other states are trying to make hay of this particular redistricting plan not being certified by the Supreme Court. But it's particular because the referendum wasn't used. Well, so I figured you would know about that.
1: Yeah, no.
3: Because you're a Missouri guy.
1: Yeah, no. And we've been following this story closely here in Missouri. And you're right that Justice Kavanaugh denied the request of the Missouri Secretary of State and the Missouri Attorney General. But shortly after that, a district judge in Missouri ruled the other way. There's another lawsuit, and this one is from the guy who is being disenfranchised in the one district that was Democrat is now Republican. So that Republican candidate sued and said, hey, wait a minute, man, I won on the map. And a district judge in Missouri ruled in his favor. So now we have dueling court cases. One from the Supreme Court saying the state officials were wrong. And the district judge in Missouri ruling that they were right. So in Missouri, voters don't know which end is up. Which map makes sense? Which map is in play? What map isn't in play? And this thing is a total mess here in Missouri.
3: But that point that you just made is that the second lawsuit is also correct because he has been given a certification or a benefit by the redistricting that you're now going to remove that he earned legally through a voting system that was legally in place at the time. This is a massive, massive conundrum and a massive problem because at the end of the day, the only persons to blame are the people that did not follow the referendum rules. And had they followed the referendum rules, we'd never be in this situation. But of course, alacrity counts, right? So we don't have enough time to do a referendum, so we're going to push it anyway, and this is what you get. And then they go and throw this into the courtrooms, and then they blame the lawyers and the judges for the disaster that the politicians created.
1: Yeah, this is getting national news. It got national news on Friday, and these dueling cases are making national news tonight. Stay tuned. This one, Tony, could get interesting. Thanks for the phone call, Tony. Appreciate it. Let's go to some voicemails here. Let's see if we can knock some of these out. Let's go to Tim in Shawboro, North Carolina. Tim, welcome to America at Night.
4: The case of a lady who murdered her kids. What happens when she gets out? What if her husband decides to off her like she offed her kids, and then he pleads insanity? Just a thought.
1: Yeah, I don't think she's getting out anytime soon. I don't think that's the question. First of all, the case was a hung jury, so they're going to do it all over again. The question wasn't whether she was going to get out, so to speak. The question was she going to go spend her days in a mental institution of some kind or in a prison? She is paralyzed because she tried to kill herself after what she did. So, and the husband has been somewhat sympathetic to her, saying things along the lines of, he's been defending her, if you will, been sympathetic to her cause. Again, I know there are, it's a very difficult case, and looks like they're going to have to redo the whole thing all over again. Let's go to another call about Lindsay Clancy. This one's from Jane Doe. Jane, what do you got?
5: A wealthy suburb of Chicago, Frankfort, Illinois, for 35 miles southwest of the Chicago Loop, had a Lindsay Clancy crime this Monday, where the lady was absolutely fascinated with the trial of Lindsay. She texted many people, talked to people about it all the time, and

0: medicated and wasn't given the proper help and so on and so forth. By the way, Lindsey Clancy's attorney is now asking President Trump for a pardon. We'll see how that goes. Joseph from New Mexico. Joseph, welcome to America at Night.
1: Sarah was on about election fraud and stuff like that, about mail-in voting and everything else. Can anybody at least get the real information out there? There is no voter fraud, election fraud. If it is, it's 0.0001. You have a better chance of getting struck by lightning, okay? But this constant, the elections are being stolen and this is going on and this and that. I mean, people have to come out and say, this is not true. I mean, it's getting to the point, man, anymore where if you don't believe in your elections, then your people don't believe in your country.
0: Joseph, we live in a weird time where you get to believe anything you want to believe, and facts don't matter. People believe there was voter fraud, and there's no way to convince them that there wasn't voter fraud. There are people who think there wasn't voter fraud, and there's no amount of convincing them otherwise. So I had a defense lawyer tell me that if somebody believes the sky is purple, there's nothing you can do to convince them otherwise. Right? If they think that light was red and the light was green, but they think it was red, there's no amount of evidence you can show a juror that will change their mind. If you believe there's voter fraud, there is nothing anybody can do to convince you otherwise. So you can, Joseph, it's a fool's errand when you think about it, right? If you're convinced of 2 + 2 = bananas, then there's no amount of explaining 2 + 2 = 4. There's no amount of explaining it. You believe what you believe, and your facts are your facts. And today, we have the ability in this country to go find the news we want to support our opinions. Joseph in New Mexico, thanks for the phone call. We got time for one more. Doug in Sheboygan. Doug, welcome to America at Night.
2: Yeah, the other night you were trying to make a luck connection for Tony, and that reminded me of Chuck Woolery. I was just wondering if you ever interviewed him over the years. Quite an interesting guy. Got fired by Merv Griffin when he wanted more money from Wheel of Fortune, but he made up pretty good still. And also, maybe you should have a little Love Connection show on here once in a while. Be kind of fun. Set some of the listeners up. Make some matches. It could be interesting.
0: No. Short answer. No. That's one. No, never met Chuck Woolery. Though I did know people who knew him who said he was a very, very, very nice man. Seemed like it. Seemed like just a really good dude. Yeah, he was one of the original hosts of Wheel of Fortune. And then, yeah, then he went away, and then Pat Sajak did it. And then when Pat Sajak went to take over, right, didn't Pat Sajak, was there a CBS late night show, or was it Fox did a late night show? Pat Sajak tried to do a late night show, and then they brought in Rolf Benerschke to host one of the Wheel of Fortunes. It was Pat Sajak was still doing the one, but then there was a second version. I don't know, it was a primetime version or a daytime version. And Rolf Benerschke, the old field goal kicker for the San Diego Chargers, was the coach or was the host of Wheel of Fortune. And then the Pat Sajak talk show flamed out. And then, right, then they tried to have the Chevy Chase late night talk show. And then ultimately they went out and got Letterman, right? When Letterman lost the Tonight Show and they got Jay Leno, then they went out and got Letterman. But I got to do a check on the break. Pat Sajak late night show, that might have been CBS. I don't think it was ABC. I think it was CBS. And then ultimately they went out and got Letterman for a truckload of money. And we all know the rest is history, but there you go. But no, never interviewed Chuck Woolery. America at Night, back in a moment.
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8: All right, my memory's not all bad. 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So just over a little more than a year. The program was the CBS's first late-night talk show since the Merv Griffin Show ended in 1972. It was hosted by Pat Sajak. His sidekick was, you'd get some serious money on a trivia night if you knew Pat Sajak's sidekick. Anybody? Anybody? Dan Miller, his friend and former colleague. And there you go. Lasted 298 episodes. They fired him, and he went back. They fired him in 1990. What did I say? 1990. And then Letterman didn't come along till 1993. So there you go. All right, that's going to do it for us. Thanks for checking in, calling, voicemails, text messages. We'll do it all again tomorrow night. Thanks for checking in. Thanks for putting up with me. We'll see you tomorrow night. Yes, I'm going to send that reel and call
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28: Chrysler is recalling up to
29: ABC News. I'm Dave Packer. As the war in Iran escalates, the Dow plunging more than 600 points Tuesday. Concerns over the rising price of oil getting the blame.
30: Oil prices now at a six-week high. After the U.S. attacked multiple Iranian tankers over the weekend, Iran responded, threatening to impose new restrictions on ships outside the Strait of Hormuz. Americans paying the price at the pump.
29: ABC's Karen Hua. Federal investigators say they plan to interview the two surviving crew members from Sunday's deadly cargo plane crash in Miami that killed five people on the ground Wednesday. The Smithsonian says that Secretary Lonnie Bunch is stepping down from his position. The institution, after 7 years of leading the world's largest museum, education, and research complex, after the Smithsonian has faced repeated attacks from the Trump administration over displays and contexts, Bunch saying, quote, "I have fought for as long as I can." This is ABC News. Tens of thousands of Jeeps are being recalled.
28: Chrysler is recalling up to over 328,000 of various versions of its Jeep Grand Cherokees because the rear coil springs could detach from the vehicles while driving, which increases the risk of a crash, says the National Highway Traffic Safety Administration. The recall covers 2021 to 23 models. Stellantis, Chrysler's parent company, says it's not aware of any accidents. Owners will get notified and repairs will be free.
29: ABC's Chuck Sievertson. With the help of a drone and Good Samaritan, St. Paul police say an officer rescued a child with autism who wandered away from home and was struggling to get out of a pond. Stevie Wonder is hitting the road. Embarking on a Songs in the Key of Life performance 50th anniversary tour. The 25-time Grammy Award winner will perform the 1976 album in its entirety. Stops will include New York, Chicago, D.C., and Detroit. Tickets on sale this week. Dave Packer, ABC News.
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7: Lows dip down to about 53. Tonight, under mainly clear skies, winds out of the west, 10 to 15 miles an hour. Sunshine mixed with clouds at times. Tomorrow, slight chance of rain showers. Daytime highs approaching 72. Mainly clear tomorrow night, lows around 48. Bright sunshine expected Thursday with a high of 82. 81 Friday. I'm meteorologist Megan Mulford on News Talk 1310 KNOX. Currently 66.
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11: Phone number remains the same, 866-90-RED-EYE. 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There is a lot going on. Let me just tell you where we're going tonight. Carmelo Anthony is in the news again. His family, I got to tell you, I didn't actually really understand what the term grifter meant until I understood what the family of Carmelo Anthony is doing. So wait till you hear this story. I've got that for you coming up. Of course, all the latest on Iran. We have the latest on the Lindsey Clancy trial. Now we have some of these jurors speaking out, so we'll talk about that as well. Some of the trends that are going on social media, of course, horrifying regarding that trial. Also, of course, the it's been about 1 year now here in a couple of tomorrow, I think. Yeah. So about 1 year since the assassination of Charlie Kirk. So now we do have people on the left on social media celebrating the 1 year. They're calling it a Kirkiversary, and they're doing dances online. And part of that dance is, of course, taking a gun and pointing it right at their neck, as in, you know, talking about where Charlie Kirk was shot. I got to tell you, and maybe this is part of the theme for tonight here on Red Eye Radio, but have people always been this vile? Or is this just a new thing on social media? Because you have these folks. Let me just go through a couple of things that have me thinking about how bad all of this is. So number one, yes, the Kirkiversary, where you have these people on the left and they're celebrating 1 year since the assassination, the horrible assassination that everyone saw on TV and on social media, his horrifying murder. And so the celebration after the fact, and now 1 year after the fact, where they're doing their little dances and pointing, you know, their finger guns at their neck where Charlie Kirk was shot. Horrifying. Absolutely horrifying. So you have that going on social media. You also have going on social media, talking about the Lindsey Clancy trial, just really quickly, where you now have mothers holding their babies. And they're saying, me too, Lindsay, me too, as they're holding their babies. And some of these folks are making it seem like they are resenting their babies. And I played you audio. I'm not going to do it again. But last night I played you the audio of that woman who was complaining about her baby and telling people not to have babies. And she was talking about how filled with absolute rage she was over the fact that she was a mother. And so it sort of leads me to this whole, I don't know, thought process as to whether or not people have always been this vile, or has social media turned us into, as a society, just incredibly vile. If we've always been this vile, then social media has just given us an avenue to expose ourselves. And I'm not talking about me. I'm not talking about most of you. But, you know, some of these folks that are lamenting on social media about how much they hate being mothers and about how they are supporting Lindsey Clancy, a woman who killed her three children. And unfortunately, you know, the more that you talk about this, the more that we see these things online, the more horrifying society becomes. And so go ahead and check out my social media. You can see exactly what I'm talking about. I do want to get into, though, what these jurors are saying. So the jurors have now come out. As you know, there has been a mistrial in the Lindsey Clancy trial. The mistrial basically now saying that 11 of the jurors wanted to say not guilty, wanted to deem her not guilty by reason of insanity. One lone juror would not do that. So the 11 other jurors, at least three of them now, are speaking out. They're speaking out against the one juror that stood his ground. Here's part of what they're saying, and against this one guy who basically, he did his job. And his job was to, as he's listening to all the evidence, he's got to decide whether or not she is essentially guilty or innocent by reason of insanity and so forth. This is what the jurors are saying about this one juror.
12: He would not interact with us and try to understand. We read to him on numerous occasions the definition of reasonable doubt from Judge Sullivan's instruction. He actually said one day in the end, well, why don't we have the judge come in and read it again? And we were like, no, we have it in front of us. We don't need that. And we would highlight it. And, you know, so-and-so, this is the definition of reasonable doubt. But he had the hardest time getting off the fact that Lindsey viciously killed her children.
11: It's that last part. It is that last part.
12: But he had the hardest time getting off the fact that Lindsey viciously killed her children.
11: So she's talking about how this one juror, who has not come forward, by the way, but she's criticizing him for not being able to get over the fact that Lindsey viciously killed her own children. Now, I'm sorry, but to me, it is a good thing that he was not able to get over the fact that she viciously killed her own children.
12: But he had the hardest time getting off the fact that Lindsey viciously killed her children.
11: I mean, what a bizarre thing to say. I do like, though, how the media is giving these jurors the free rein to go out and just blast this guy as being uncooperative and dumb, because that's basically what they're doing. That's how they're making this one lone juror out to be.
13: He admitted he had reasonable doubt, and I started filling out the forms. I was so excited. I actually, there were three forms I had to fill out, and I started filling them out. I wrote my signature on each one, and then he said, but I'm still not going to say that she's not guilty by reason of insanity.
11: So basically what they're saying is that the holdout juror did have reasonable doubt about Clancy being guilty, but refused to take that next step and vote not guilty by reason of insanity. So that's what the attorney for Clancy has been saying. That's what these other jurors are saying as well. And this, again, this juror hasn't come out and spoken for himself. These other jurors are now saying that they believed that she had this was part of the trial, that she had this command hallucination where she heard a male voice telling her to kill the kids and herself. If you followed the trial, you know that was part of the pool of evidence. The jurors also said that the abundance of medication was also important to them. She kept going to various doctors until she got the prescriptions that she wanted. Some people are saying, well, she was doctor shopping. That's ultimately, they say, what she was doing. That's essentially what the prosecution said that Lindsey Clancy was doing. They also say that she was misdiagnosed and over-medicated. She had all of these drugs, and she would switch up the drugs. So I think part of what is going on here is these jurors, these ones that wanted to deem her, you know, essentially not guilty by reason of insanity. One of the things that they're saying is that, well, she just wasn't responsible for her actions because she had all of these drugs and she was overprescribed. She was misdiagnosed and all of these other things. And I believe that that is why that lone juror maybe perhaps had some doubts.
14: He was very arrogant. He really did not take anything that anybody said. The nurses, he tried to ask a question about the medications, and we went back to the report from South Shore Hospital. We had the toxicology report. We could see exactly the amounts. The nurses in the room spoke to that specific thing. That was a question that he had, and he just completely disregarded the information that they gave him.
11: So I think the reason why that juror had doubts is because she was over-medicated, because she was essentially doctor shopping. And she was consciously accumulating all of these drugs, had medication changes, essentially making this her responsibility because she was not helpless in all of this. The prosecution argued that she was deliberately changing medications over and over again. So she wasn't, as the defense would claim, that she was sort of an innocent victim in all of this. No, she herself was going to all of these doctors. She was consciously making the effort to go to all of these different doctors. And these doctors are talking to her. And I don't know how much she told the other doctors, because she's going to several different doctors. I don't know what she was telling the doctors about the other doctors and who was saying what. Her attorney, though, was on Good Morning America. I thought that what he said was actually pretty interesting. Number one, he's asking Donald Trump to give Lindsey Clancy a pardon. He can't. These are state charges, not federal charges. But listen to this.
15: And what do you say to those critics who say this is a rationalization? What we're talking about here is just plain evil.
16: Oh, please. It's not evil. These people don't understand. They don't know what she went through. They didn't see her text messages. They didn't see her journal. They didn't see the notes that she wrote. They didn't see the text she sent her mother in October saying, Mommy, can you please come to here? I am sick. Something's wrong. And it was a result of the medications. They don't know about the number of times that she reached out. She went to the woman and infant. She went to the suicide hotlines. She reached out to everybody and anybody that would listen to her and kept saying, I am not good. I am not well. And it was ignored.
11: So I should have just stopped it at what she did was not evil, which is what her attorney, Kevin Reddington, just said. You just heard it. But it does seem to me that she did know what she was doing. This didn't seem like one psychotic episode. There was planning involved. She sends the husband out of the house to go get food and go to the store. She set the whole thing up, created that time and that scenario where she could do what she did. And by the way, she also hid what she was doing. So this was not, at least to me, this was not the sign of someone who just snapped. No. She plotted. She deceived. She knew what she was going to do. She had intent. She thought it out. She came up with a plan, and she did what she did.
15: What's next for Lindsey?
16: I'd like to say that perhaps Donald Trump, who felt compelled to speak out about this case, may very well, Mr. President, I would hope that you would consider this young lady, the type of person she is, what she's been through, and consider a pardon.
11: So more than a few people have pointed out that she's being brought up or has been brought up on state charges, not federal charges. So apparently Donald Trump cannot actually help her. He told a media outlet that he knows that. The attorney Reddington, Kevin Reddington, told a local media outlet there in Massachusetts he knows that Donald Trump can't actually help her, but he can still help, according to this guy. Here's the quote. He says the goal is pretty simple. It's to seek help from Donald Trump, Reddington said. I mean, if President Trump feels that is a case that warrants that type of intervention from, you know, the executive branch, even though legally it's not a federal case, he certainly has an awful lot of clout. He says, I'm sure that were he hypothetically to reach out to Tim Cruz, who is the local DA, says, you know, they're both Republicans. And I don't know, maybe that will be something that Tim would listen to and consider, Kevin Reddington said. He says, I think that any type of help that we can get would be helpful. So I don't see, you know, Donald Trump was very critical. I don't have the quote in front of me, but Donald Trump was actually very critical of Lindsey Clancy and the whole thing. So I don't necessarily see Donald Trump going out of her way to try to reach out to Tim Cruz, the local DA, and help her. But you never know these days. Anything's possible. But there's so many aspects of this story that are horrifying. And I know that I have only scratched the surface of this story. We'll have to see ultimately if there is another trial. But the jurors, again, now speaking out and throwing that lone juror that stood up to the 11 other jurors right under the bus. And I know that this story is not going to go away anytime soon. The phone number, 615, the text line, 615-737-9986. The phone line is 866-90-RED-EYE, 866-907-3339. Got a lot more straight ahead on Red Eye Radio.
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6: 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Always appreciate the opportunity to fill in here on Red Eye Radio. So I do have my text line open up from my morning show here in Nashville. You can't call in. You can text in 615-737-9986. A lot of people texting in on that opening monologue. 1303 says here in the state of Tennessee, if President Trump knows what is politically good for him, he will stay a million miles away from inserting the administration into that case of Lindsey Clancy. I agree. And I don't see President Trump actually inserting himself into this, certainly not to try to, you know, give her some sort of a pardon or help her in any way. A lot of people texting in and saying this was clearly a case where the where it was premeditated murder. See, that's where I'm at. That is where I'm at. I think that this was a case where there was a lot of people that fell down on this case, if you will. I mean, obviously, I think that Lindsey Clancy, she deserves to spend the rest of her life in prison. But the other question I would have is, okay, so I think there's a fair conversation to have regarding the husband. Because if you know that your wife is having such challenges, and you know that she's got all of these medications, all of these drugs in the house, and she's, you know, she's having all of these, voices in her head and all of this other thing. She's talking about, you know, worried about harming the children. Well, why wouldn't the husband? And I'm not blaming the husband, but why wouldn't you take your precious kids and flee the home? Or send your wife away to go live with her mother? Because she had called the mother apparently a couple of times, but just separate her from the children. If she was having such a hardcore episode of depression, then allow her the space and have her go to her mother's and bring in, you know, somebody help you with the kids. So yeah, I do believe that there is a fair conversation to have with this husband who, I don't know how easy it would have been. I'm not going to say very easily, but he could have stepped in. I mean, I'm here to tell you, and I know that a lot of men are listening to me right now on radio stations across the country. If your wife was making these kinds of statements about how she was worried about harming the children, she was unwell, she is so heavily medicated, I mean, wouldn't you separate the mother, your wife, and the kids for the kids' own protection? I think so.
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21: Here's your News Talk 1310 KNOX forecast. Lows dip down to about 53 overnight under mainly clear skies. Winds out of the west, 8 to 15 miles an hour. Sunshine mixed with clouds at times Wednesday. Slight chance of rain showers. High temperatures reach up to 72. Lows level off around 48 Wednesday night. Bright sunshine expected Thursday with highs around 82. 81 Friday. I'm meteorologist Megan Mulford on News Talk 1310 KNOX. Right now, it's 64 degrees.
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6: 866-90-RED Eye is the phone number, 866-907-3339. 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And listening out of Chicago and WLS, this is William. William, thanks for calling Red Eye Radio. How are you?
2: Good morning, Mr. Mandis. I think I'm fine. I'm just not real happy about this decision by the jury. That girl is guilty as a hen and a fox in the hen house. Mm-hmm. And you know, maybe she is nuts, okay? But the point is, she timed it and planned it. That's the bottom line.
6: Yeah, no, and I would agree, William, and I do appreciate the call. You know, somebody texted in on that text line and said, it was funny when I heard that it was basically 11 to 1. The guy said, I thought that it was 11 to 1, and the 11 jurors thought that Lindsey Clancy was, guilty. And there was one juror that was holding out and saying that she was, not guilty. And I will admit, I thought that was the same thing. I thought it was the same thing. There's no way that an entire jury of, 12 people would say, oh, no, she was not guilty by reason of insanity. And only one person would be saying, nope, can't say that. So, this is a story, and certainly it has polarized America, but there are people out there that will swear up and down, not only that she is not guilty, but they also swear that the husband actually did the crime. Now, what's crazy about that, and this is where the conspiracy theories come in and all of that, but what's crazy about that is if that was the case, well, then why wouldn't Lindsey Clancy's attorneys and Lindsey Clancy herself come out and say, oh, yeah, no, actually, the husband did it, instead of blaming the drugs. So there is a certain irrational nature that is happening with the folks that are supporting Lindsey Clancy. And so, and I did say this last night, and I don't want to be overdramatic, but I fear that if she gets away with this, then we are going to start seeing more of these types of cases. We already saw one in Williams, the town of, I don't know if it was Chicago, I know that it was Illinois, where a woman who was very active in the Lindsey Clancy chat rooms and all of that, where she actually, unfortunately and horrifically, killed her baby. And as I mentioned last night, there was a story back in June in the state of New York, where four kids were killed by a mother and her mother teaming up to do that horrific crime. And so I'm worried. And as I said last night, I worry that if this woman, ultimately does not spend the rest of her life in prison, then we're going to see more of these kinds of episodes. And that is what worries me, especially when you start looking at how bizarre social media has become. And again, I appreciate the call. The phone number again is 866-90-RED-EYE. Robert is in Connecticut. Hey, Robert, thanks for calling in. Go ahead.
3: Oh, yes, thank you. Talking about that last caller, they say it shouldn't be talking about the word guilty. they should be talking about the word guillotine.
6: Right.
3: But then here's another, this wasn't the reason why I called, but then if you're like a five-year-old kid, boy or girl, and your mother, or say an eight-year-old kid, and they see, hey, Bob's, you know, this thinks this is okay, that's going to make that little kid feel uncomfortable.
6: Yeah. Yeah, actually, you know what? You bring up a good point. If you hear mom and dad talking about this, and mom is, you know, saying, oh, she's, you know, she's innocent, or she shouldn't go to prison, or whatever it is, and the kids hear that, I mean, yeah, I would be a little worried if I was a child and that was my mom's take. Although, you know, I think that any reasonable parent tries to shield their kids from this kind of a story until they're old enough to process the whole thing. But yeah, you do bring up a great point, and I do appreciate the call. It's Red Eye Radio, 615-737-9986. My text line is absolutely blowing up on this story. I do want to move on and talk about, but if you want to talk about Lindsey Clancy, go ahead and call up if you'd like to. But I do want to move on to this other story, Mamdani and the 9/11 ceremony that is going to be happening later on this week. There is a controversy, I know that you know about it, where Zoran Mamdani, New York mayor, of course, everybody knows old Zoran, and he now has decided, every year, you folks know, that there is a reading of the names of those lost on 9/11 at Ground Zero. The families and the friends, political dignitaries, everybody shows up to this event on 9/11 down there at Ground Zero. In the past, mayors have shown up, and which is all fine, well, and good. Well, this year, it is Mayor Zoran Mamdani. Now, the families have been saying they don't want Zoran to come to this ceremony for a number of different reasons. Many people, including yours truly, say that he is sympathetic to terrorists. And I can get into that, and I certainly will. But the families have now, over 100,000, have signed this petition saying, yeah, we don't want you to come to this ceremony or this event because, number one, you'll be a distraction. And number two, clearly, you are not on our side. So a couple of things. There is a video that just exploded on social media, and it's really bizarre. You can find it on my socials at Dan Manda Show. But there is a video of Mamdani, and he is signing the 9/11 remembrance order. And it's something that a mayor does. And so when he does the signing, he holds up the proclamation, just like you've seen Donald Trump do 1,000 times. But then what does he do? He hands the pen over to his chief counsel. Well, people are losing their minds because of who his chief counsel is. The guy's name is Ramzi Kassim. I'm going to bullet point this. I may have mentioned this last night. I'm not sure. But just very quickly, let me bullet point who Ramzi Kassim is. He represented an Al-Qaeda member detained at Gitmo. His brother-in-law also helped hijack the plane that hit the Pentagon. He later represented other Gitmo prisoners, including the would-be 20th hijacker who got turned away at the airport. And now, magically, this guy who has been on the side of terrorists is the lead counsel for the mayor of New York. And so as Mamdani is signing the proclamation, he hands the pen to a guy who has represented Al-Qaeda members. Now, why would he do that? Why would he hand that pen over to the guy who has represented Al-Qaeda members? I mean, inquiring minds want to know. I certainly want to know. And so earlier today, there was this big event at City Hall, and basically you had a bunch of folks there in New York, and they're demanding that Zoran Mamdani stay home. This is a woman named Vicky Palladino. She is a New York City councilwoman, and she does not hold back.
4: I'm not asking politely for the mayor not to come to 9/11, to that ceremony. I am asking, I am demanding that he not show his face at that sacred ground. He does not belong there. when you associate yourself with the likes of Hassan Piker, and you have as your chief counselor right here in this building, Rasim Kassim, who was handed a sacred pen yesterday, very cryptic, through our police commissioner so that it could go into his hands. That was a message to each and every one of us. Yep. Cryptic as it is, but read through the lines. What's going on here in City Hall and what we got representing us here in City Hall, they do not belong on sacred ground. I could go through a list of people that he associates himself with and continues to associate himself with. We, the people, do not care for Zohreh Mamdani. 101,000 names is not a drop in the bucket. Do not, Zohreh Mamdani, take us New Yorkers for granted. We were there that day. The sky looked very similar to this. Stay put. Stay in City Hall and promote your propaganda.
6: You know what? I went. That was a long audio. That was a minute 30, but oh, it was so worth it. And by the way, and that was, again, Vicky Palladino, New York City Councilwoman, and she was talking about the company that Mamdani keeps. I mean, I know that you've heard of Hassan Piker. Hassan Piker said that America basically deserved the 9/11, that we brought it on ourselves.

0: people, innocent people on that day. This man is a disgrace to veterans. And believe me, as a Catholic, we contacted the NYPD, the FDNY, and Port Authority a year later. 85 to 90% of the first responders who were murdered, they were Catholic. So we have a special interest in that, too. And we stand with our Jewish brothers and sisters against the likes of Hassan Piker, who says nothing but good things about the Houthis, Hezbollah, and Hamas. It's a disgrace. Madami, do us all a favor and just stay home.
1: I mean, one after the other. And here's the thing, is that Mamdani, he clearly does not care that people don't want him there. I mean, clearly he just does not care. Coming up, I'm going to play you audio. His response to the controversy is incredibly tone deaf. And I think part of what this is basically for him as a Muslim, he believes that it is important for him to be there, even though more than 100,000 people do not want him there. He is going to force himself into this situation, and it's going to be interesting to see how this whole thing plays out. But I'm going to play you a couple of things coming up. I'm going to play you audio from a woman by the name of Nicole Parker. She is former FBI agent, also somebody who is a contributor to Fox News. And also, I will play you Mamdani's comment on the controversy. That is all straight ahead right here on Red Eye Radio.
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12: Red Eye Radio, the phone number is 866-90-RED-EYE. I'm going to play that audio that I was talking about in the beginning of the next hour. I do, though, want to get to Mary quickly in Springfield, Illinois, listening on WLS. Mary, thanks for calling in quickly. Go ahead.
13: Hi, Dan. I'm actually in Champaign, Illinois.
12: Oh, very good.
13: And I listened to you talking about Lindsey Clancy. And you had a couple male callers, and you're a male.
12: Yes.
13: And I wanted to tell you that I went through 4 postpartum depressions. And while I never thought about killing my children, I thought about killing myself. Very seriously, my husband did not get it. He did not understand me at all. Much as I loved him, he just was not there for me when I was going through these 4 postpartum depressions. And I really think Lindsey Clancy should be let off on a guilty or not guilty by reason of insanity.
12: And what do you base that on? Is it just based on, yes or no? Do you base that on your own personal experience with postpartum depression?
13: Yes.
12: Okay. All right. Well, Mary, thank you very much for the call. Glad you are still with us. Glad you didn't do anything irrational, and appreciate your perspective. Got a lot more straight ahead. Red Eye Radio.
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22: ABC News, I'm Dave Packer. Growing fallout from failed trade talks with Canada. Prime Minister Mark Carney has now imposed tariffs on about $20 billion of American goods impacting 700 products. Everything from steel to aluminum to cheese after President Trump initially put in steep tariffs on Canadian goods. ABC's Elizabeth Schulze.
23: We have seen multiple Canadian provinces ban the import of American liquor, of spirits. And this was really a way for Canadian provinces to say, we just don't agree with what President Trump is doing.
22: And in response to this, the White House now says the U.S. will be banning dairy products, most alcoholic beverages, and motorcycles from Canada. CENTCOM confirms the U.S. attacked five Iranian tankers in response to attempted missile attacks on a U.S. Navy warship. ABC News projects U.S. Senator John Sununu, one-time senator. He wins the New Hampshire Republican primary for U.S. Senate, wants a seat back, and will face Democratic Congressman Chris Pappas in November. This is ABC News. For decades now, travelers have been limited on the liquids they can bring past security, but that could be changing.
24: TSA is considering letting pre-check members take water bottles through security. Administrator David Cummins says this is due to the agency's 3D bag screening tech.
25: It does have the ability to detect whether that's water
0: in the bottle or not. And so we are going to be considering how we might introduce the ability to keep your water bottles through a pre-check lane in the coming months.
24: Cummins reiterated,
0: it would just be for the vetted pre-check population, and it would be just water bottles.
24: Claire McMichael, ABC News.
22: The National Park Service says it expects to restore a water supply in the Grand Canyon in weeks, not months, as feared, saying deadly flash flooding didn't damage most of a near-complete pipeline. The driveway of a Malibu mansion owned by Nicolas Cage collapsed Tuesday, opening up a giant hole in front of the house. Dave Packer, ABC News.
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33: Here's your News Talk 1310 KNOX forecast. Partly cloudy skies overnight with a low of 53. Winds out of the west, 8 to 15 miles an hour. Chance for showers Wednesday. Highs level off around 73. Mainly clear Wednesday night. Lows around 49. Bright sunshine Thursday with daytime highs approaching 82. 81 Friday. I'm meteorologist Megan Mulford on News Talk 1310 KNOX. Currently 62.
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4: 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You can find more information on me at Dan Mandis Show. So there's this big controversy going on in New York, and we've been talking about it here on Red Eye Radio. And by the way, I'm in all week, so Gary and Eric, they return next Sunday night, Monday morning. So big controversy, of course, if you are just joining us, is there is thousands of people in New York that do not want Zoran Mamdani to go to the 9/11 ceremony. They do it every single year at Ground Zero. They read the names and they just remember that horrifying day. And it's meant to be very unifying. Well, Mamdani has decided that he is going to force himself into the event, even though over 100,000 people have said, no, Mayor Mamdani, we don't want you to go. And the reason why they don't want him to go is because basically he has said things that many find abhorrent. He takes company with the likes of Hassan Piker. His lead counsel for the mayor of New York is, as I was explaining in the previous hour, Ramzi Kassim, who represented an al-Qaeda member detained at Gitmo. His brother-in-law helped hijack the plane that hit the Pentagon. I mean, just all these things. And so if I had a family member who was killed on 9/11 and we got a guy who, you know, is basically intimated or has friends who have said that America deserved the 9/11, I wouldn't want that guy to be at the ceremony either. And so on yesterday, we had a bunch of folks show up in New York City, at City Hall, steps of City Hall, demanding that Mamdani not show up. And this is an audio from former FBI agent Nicole Parker. Now, she was on Fox News, and she says, yeah, Mamdani, please stay home.
5: I am disgusted. I watched those towers. I watched the South Tower get hit by an airplane. I did not see the first tower because I was still at my desk, but I saw what happened. I saw the people jumping. They had no better option than to jump. And for Mayor Mamdani to say that the focus is on the families and on the responders and the loved ones of those that were killed, you're right. I agree with him on that. That should be the focus. And guess what? Many of them, over 101,000, have said they do not want you there.
4: Yet he's going to show up. And I think that it takes a bit of, oh, I don't know what the right word is. I don't want to say what I want to say, but it takes a lot of, it's overnight radio. It takes a lot of testicular fortitude on his part to just show up where clearly he is not wanted, and for good reason. As I was mentioning before, he's good friends with this Hassan Piker, who said that America deserved 9/11. Do you know that Hassan Piker, and I'm not going to go on and on about this guy, but do you know that this guy who the Democrats have, I mean, Elizabeth Warren, Bernie Sanders, others have campaigned with Piker. If you don't know who he is, I don't know if Gary and Eric talk about him much, but he is a guy who has they call it a Twitch stream. Basically, he's somebody who does shows on the internet. And he's got a framed picture of the headline after 9/11. Right there in the background of his Twitch stream. He's got a framed all very nicely about how on 9/11, New York was attacked. So that tells you all you need to know about the company that Mayor Mamdani keeps. And you heard Nicole Parker, she also said, you know, she's talking about 9/11, and then she talked about 9/12. And how amazing September 12th was, about how unified everyone was. Everybody remembers the 9/12 project with Glenn Beck. I mean, I've said this many times, so I'm not going to dwell on it. I was in New York on 9/11. I used to work in New York around 2000, 2001. I saw the second plane go in. I mean, I was there for all of it. I remember all of the pictures that were posted all around New York. Have you seen this person? Have you seen that person? Heartbreaking. I remember at my train station in Connecticut, where you knew the people from that area who took the train in early because their cars were there at the train station for days on end. Because they went into the city, but they never made it back home. And their cars were still at the train station, the commuter rail, Metro North. And so I know firsthand how united everyone was. And that's the feeling that these families are trying to connect with for this ceremony. And as Nicole Parker is saying, you know what? We're not going to be able to find that unity that we're looking for and that we get every single year if you, Mamdani, decide to show up.
5: If you are within the sound of my voice, Mayor Mamdani, they have said they do not want you there. They do not want your support. Please do not attend. This is not about you. It's not about your ego. It's not about trying to do the right thing. At the end of the day, what the families want is what should go. And if they do not want you present, you should not be there.
4: I mean, she's right. I mean, there's nothing else I can say about this other than she is right. But Mamdani doesn't care. I believe that Mamdani, number one, I think there's some cult of personality going on here in New York. I think Mamdani likes to be Mamdani. And I think that the people that love Mamdani love Mamdani, and the people that hate Mamdani hate Mamdani. But the people that love him are the ones that went out and voted in New York. So he's been hit with all of this controversy, and clearly he seems dumbfounded why people would have an issue with him going to this event on 9/11 at Ground Zero, 25 years after the planes hit the World Trade Center.
6: Mayor, I'm sure by now you're familiar with what former Mayor Giuliani said yesterday, that not only should you not attend on Friday, but he said that whereas the hijackers were open about their disregard for America, you're trying to hide yours. What is your response to that?
7: I'm proud to be the mayor of this city. I love this city. I love this country. And what I want this week to be a focus on is on the families whose loved ones were stolen from them 25 years ago in the horrific act of terror of September 11th, and a focus also on the first responders who gave everything they could to this city and to the people who came together to try and help their fellow New Yorkers. And so in the days to come, my focus will be on attending events that memorializes that incredible courage, and I will be there on Friday at the memorial just as I was last year.
4: So he is, well, last year you weren't the mayor, and I think very few people knew who you were last year. Perhaps, I don't know, I'm not a New Yorker anymore. But I got to tell you, it is incredibly sad that he has decided that he is going to do this. By the way, a few people actually texted in, if you can call in, text in, 615-737-9986. One person says out of Florida, has Mamdani considered the possibility that he could become a target? Now, I hope not. Absolutely, I would hope not. And clearly, I'm not advocating for that. And I would never advocate for that. And I hope that that doesn't happen. But I know that there is a lot of emotion wrapped around this 25 years since 9/11. And this is something that New Yorkers are going to have to deal with one way or another, because he has decided that he is indeed going to show up. The phone number, 866-90-RED-EYE, 866-907-3339. Got some callers stacking up. This is Reggie calling from our great affiliate KVI in Seattle. Reggie, thanks for calling Red Eye Radio.
8: Hi, I was calling in about the Clancy case, but I just want to throw in very quickly that people can sign online at change.org. And last time I looked, trying to get Mamdani to not go, it was already at 159,000, and they're aiming for 200,000.
4: Nice. So, thank you for that. Appreciate the update.
8: So regarding the Clancy case, as a woman, I just wanted to say that I just think she was so calculating and evil. If she'd wanted to kill herself as a nurse, she wouldn't have given such superficial wounds on her arms and neck that it wasn't even bleeding by the time the first responders got there. And she had help at home. Her husband worked at home. They had a nanny. And in addition to that, the two older kids were often at daycare. And as for her prescriptions, they counted the pills out in the court case, and a lot of them, she never took any, or she took a few. I mean, I think this woman is pure evil, and, you know, she was hiding it. At least Mondami's not hiding his evil. So
4: that's
8: a great job.
4: Well, thank you. I very much appreciate Reggie, and you have a good night. Yeah. Hey, Reggie, are you still there? Is she still there? Did we hang up on Reggie?
8: I'm still here.
4: Oh. Hey, Reggie, real quick. So one of the previous callers, I think her name was Mary, but, you know, basically, and I've heard this from a number of people as I talk about this whole thing. I've heard from a number of women who basically want me to shut up and stop talking about this because I'm a man and I couldn't possibly know what it means to be, you know, a woman going through, you know, this kind of a postpartum depression. Do you think men have no right to talk about this?
8: Oh, goodness sakes, no. Women wouldn't be pregnant without men. And, you know, I mean, men are can you just imagine the pain that father of those children is feeling? I just can't even imagine. So, of course, men have a right to talk about it, and they should be supportive of their wives. And I think even you gave the impression that maybe he wasn't as supportive as he could be. And I watched, you know, not all, but some of the important parts and important testimonies during the case. After I couldn't stop hearing about it on the news, I thought, well, I want to hear things from the horse's mouths in the testimony, not from talking heads about it. And I just think it was a clear-cut case of, you know, she knew what she was doing and she went ahead, and she had the chance right when he was out of the house, when he called her to say, honey, I'm having, you know, hearing a voice in my head to kill the kids, come home now. She didn't. Yeah. I think she planned this for a long time, and I wouldn't be surprised if it came out later she was having an affair or something. I mean, she's an awful, awful person, and men have every right to talk about it.
4: What do you make of all of these women online that are so supportive of her? And some women are, you know, out there. I played the audio last night, but, you know, women are like, don't have babies, and you know, some women are holding their babies in sort of almost threatening kind of positions on these videos. I mean, are you blown away by some of the support that she is getting?
8: I think it's horrifying. And I think it's just, you know, we don't value life. They don't value life of other people in so many ways in this country now, from Charlie Kirk to abortion. And I think this is just the next phase of the abortion mentality, that it went from, you know, rare in the Clinton era, I can't remember what the expression was, is rare and unusual, and, you know, or the life of the mother and that sort of thing. And now it's like many states up to the moment of birth, and people used to say, oh, next it'll be infanticide. Yeah, it's infanticide, and it's here.
4: Here we are. All right, Reggie, thanks very much for the call. Appreciate it. 866-90-RED-EYE is a phone number, 866-907-3339. If you can't call in, text in 615-737-9986. Got a lot more straight ahead.
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0: Executive orders from President Donald Trump to support the nation's beef industry. Among those,
9: in addition to the order to allow farmers to process their own food, I'm also signing an order authorizing ranchers to protect rural communities and cattle herds from predatory Mexican gray wolves.
0: In addition, USDA announced 4 additional actions following up on previous efforts to strengthen the beef industry, such as establishing a one-stop shop and technical assistance program for small and mid-sized meat processors, and expanding specific food safety and inspection service programs to increase shipping of state-inspected meat across state lines. USDA also released a new website with information on both current and proposed efforts in beef industry support. www.usda.gov/ranchers-first. I'm Rod Bain, reporting for the U.S. Department of Agriculture in Washington, D.C.
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6: 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Dan Mandis in for Gary and Eric. They do return next Sunday night, Monday morning. If you can't text in, if you can't call in, text in 615-737-9986. John is calling from San Diego. John, thanks for calling in. Go ahead.
7: Hi. Yesterday you were talking about these $9,000 payments to people's children. All that's going to do is cause an unbelievable amount of inflation. It doesn't help with affordability, which is apparently the reason for it. Affordability has nothing to do with anyone's wages anymore. It's all about government regulation. And I listen to these numbers. We have a $31 trillion economy. Out of that, there are $5 trillion a year in state and federal regulations. And that doesn't mean it's costs $5 trillion. It costs $10 trillion because all of those regulations are imposed on businesses, so they have to pay it up front. And then they have to raise their prices and have the customers pay it again. Then you got $2 trillion in welfare and another $2 trillion in fraud. That's $14 trillion out of our $31 trillion economy going to people who do absolutely nothing economically valuable for their money. That's why you can't afford anything, because you've got people getting paid to do nothing. You get rid of these regulations, you get rid of the fraud, right, and prices come down. And it's gotten, seriously, you think, these people think, oh, if we raise everybody's wages, that's going to, it won't fix anything. It's just like, remember Star Trek and the Tribbles?
6: I was a Star Wars guy, sorry.
7: Well, the Tribbles, there was this episode where these Tribbles, the bin for their food was poisoned, and they ate themselves to starvation. Because no matter how much they ate, they got nothing out of it because the parasite took it all. We've got the parasite of regulations taking all the value from the money that we earn. That's how you get rid of it. Because remember, last November, I'm sure you remember when Trump eliminated the CAFE standard of 50 miles per gallon, and that half-witted mannequin from Ford immediately said, oh, well, gee, this is going to save us $1,500 a car. No kidding. That's what happens when you get rid of regulations. Prices come down, and it doesn't affect wages. It doesn't affect profit margin.
6: Right. Well, here's what I'll say is you're absolutely right about regulations. One of the things that the president has talked about is trying to cut down, and he's actually been very successful. I haven't seen the latest list. I'll see if I can look it up during the upcoming break. But the president has made it his mark, not only in the first administration, but in the second administration as well, to do everything that he can to cut regulations. You are absolutely right. That's one of the big problems with the housing issues, where you've got regulations that are really strangling the housing industry. And that is the same in a lot of these various industries. I don't believe, though, that the $9,000 for one kid, or, you know, $18,000 for two kids for families with stay-at-home parents, married couples with stay-at-home parents, I don't believe that in and of itself will be an inflationary factor. I don't, because I don't think it's, I don't think that that is a large enough number. Now, if it ends up causing a lot of people to leave the labor force, then that could have an impact. But I don't think that $9,000 for one, or $18,000 for two, I don't think that is enough money for a working parent to leave the workforce, because I don't think that it's enough to make up for that full-time salary. I just don't. Also, remember, this is just not to re-examine everything we talked about last night, but also remember, this isn't new spending. This is money that was already allocated to other couples who also have kids and are sending them to childcare.
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16: Here's your News Talk 1310 KNOX forecast. Partly cloudy skies overnight with a low of 53. Winds out of the west, 8 to 15 miles an hour. Chance for showers Wednesday. Highs level off around 73. Mainly clear Wednesday night. Lows around 49. Bright sunshine Thursday, with daytime highs approaching 82. 81 Friday. I'm meteorologist Megan Mulford on News Talk 1310 KNOX. Currently, it's 60 degrees.
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6: 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There is a lot of news coming out regarding the war in Iran, so that's where I want to go right now. Bombs are flying tonight. We had apparently 5 Iranian tankers sinking one. Apparently, they made the mistake, the very big mistake, of firing at our warships. So we sunk one of theirs. The others apparently are badly damaged as well.
21: The U.S. military, U.S. Central Command, is in fact carrying out airstrikes right now against targets near Karg Island, as you mentioned, as well as Jask. That's an area in the southern part of Iran near the Strait of Hormuz. The targets, I'm told, are oil tankers, Iranian oil tankers, and this is part of an ongoing effort to squeeze Iran economically. These are economic targets. This is not a beginning, I'm told, of a new phase that would involve ground troops or anything like that.
6: Yeah, that is Fox News, and the attacks prompted a significant retaliation from Iran, of course, which launched a missile barrage towards regional U.S. ally Jordan, saying that it had targeted U.S. military assets. And according to Fox News, the Jordanian army said that its air defenses intercepted 18 of the 20 ballistic missiles, while the other two fell in unpopulated areas. No casualties were reported. So there are bombs flying back and forth. We've got drone warfare going on as well. So there is a lot of back and forth going on. Marco Rubio, Secretary of State, he sounds like he doesn't see an ending anytime soon. This is part of what he said yesterday afternoon.
22: Yeah, the back and forth is pretty straightforward, and that is that Iran continues to try to hit U.S. naval ships. And for every time they do that or try to do that, they're going to lose tankers. And I think you'll see that again today.
6: I mean, we literally sunk one of their tankers. There's a video online, and it's in four squares. And it is all of these Iranian tankers getting blown to smithereens. I mean, I personally love it. I mean, I will tell you that, you know, I was one of those people that was like, okay, so what we need to do is, because I do believe this, we need to just rip the Band-Aid off and bomb the living crap out of them, or, you know, hit them obviously incredibly hard from a financial standpoint, which is what we are doing. But we need to just end this. And the tougher we go in, the quicker this is going to come to an end. So as far as I'm concerned, yeah, you know what? Sink every damn one of them. But I will also say, well, wait a minute. So if Iran had tankers on the Strait of Hormuz, well, I thought their entire navy and I thought that their entire oil infrastructure, including their boats, were already at the bottom of the sea. So I don't really understand. And listen, I look at this situation with Iran and it's frustrating as all get out. I've talked about this ad nauseum. But I think that the frustrating part of all of this is that we don't seem to be hitting them as hard as we could. We keep saying we're going to hit them hard. We're going to hit them harder. We're going to hit them, you know, even harder. It's like, no, you hit them the hardest now to get this whole thing over with. So part of what's going on now is that Iran continues to attack our partners in the region. Remember last night they attacked Saudi Arabia. We covered that extensively. Now they attacked Jordan. They have said that they are going to widen this escalation zone. They're going to do everything that they possibly can to make it harder to get through the Strait of Hormuz. So they are continuing to talk about how they're going to escalate this into a wider conflict. The Iranians are, as I said, they're going after Jordan. They're going after Saudi Arabia as well, which is exactly what we thought would happen. Iran sees these nations, whether we're talking about Jordan, whether we're talking about Saudi Arabia, but they do see these nations as allies of the U.S., which is why they go after them. Saudi Arabia, we have air defense bases there. We have logistics in Saudi Arabia there as well, and military infrastructure. Same with Jordan. And so Iran is going to do what they're going to do, which is why we need to stop them. We need to keep doing what we're doing, and what we're going to keep doing is attacking their finances, attacking their economy. And that is part of what we did today. We targeted, I don't know if you heard about this, but we targeted their airlines or their civilian aviation sector earlier today. That's great news. That's going to cost them millions of dollars. Basically, this means that what we're doing is we're placing aggressive sanctions on their airplanes and the nations that fly into and out of Iran. And so what we're doing is we are isolating Iran, which is exactly what Scott Bessent has been saying we needed to start doing all along.
0: President Trump has said for the past few weeks, the reason the MOU failed was they were not ready for a deal. So we will see when they are ready for a deal. But you know, as their bank account, their personal bank accounts disappear around the world, as we squeeze this regime, as their soldiers look at them when they're not getting paid, we have seen the president of Iran, the speaker of the parliament of Iran, and the central bank governor both said last weekend, we didn't see it reported anywhere, that there are problems in the economy and everybody should be ready for it. The supreme leader prepared everyone for that.
6: So, but how long is this going to take? See, that's the question. How long is this going to take? I mean, obviously, none of us are happy with the higher gas prices. We all know that. Oil is upwards of $100 a barrel now. The more we go after their economy, the worse they are. But the closer we are to ending this war, that's all very good. But the more we go after their economy, the longer this continues to go on, and the worse it is for our economy, my economy and your economy. One Treasury official said, because of the higher gas prices, one Treasury official said that what we're doing is taking out their entire aviation sector. Not with bombs, but by targeting their banking, by targeting their fuel suppliers. They can't get their parts. They're not going to be able to work with or partner with foreign airports. I mean, it goes on and on. But here's my question. Why didn't we do this last month? I mean, I don't think that I'm being unreasonable when I say that. It's like every day when we find out, yeah, we're going to do this, we're going to do that, we're going to do that. Well, we should have done that a long time ago, man. Come on, let's go. Let's wrap this up. Destroy their economy. I want to see all of those sanctions in place in a week. Because remember, it was a few weeks ago that we started this war on Iran's economy. So let's all just get going on this and get all the sanctions in place and watch their economy continue to melt. So now the Islamic Revolutionary Guard, you know, the folks in charge of the dirtbags in charge of Iran right now, they're threatening us with major attacks. We'll see. I'm watching, you know, all of the various X accounts to make sure that I'm on top of whatever attacks may come on the overnight. But Ted Cruz was in the hot seat with Caitlin Collins over at CNN. This was earlier tonight.
1: But as long as Iran can fire at commercial ships, is this war going to continue?
2: Well, look, as long as terrorists are capable of carrying out acts of terrorism, they may do so. The best way to stop that is to prevent them from being able to or to take them out of power.
1: Do you think this war will be over by the midterms?
2: At the end of the day, I don't think the Ayatollah or the mullahs want it to be over. Look.
1: But is it up to Iran, I guess?
2: If they keep shooting at us, then yes, at some level it is.
1: But I thought their military was degraded and that they didn't have any capability.
2: But that's because they're engaged in what are effectively acts of terrorism. It does not take a terribly high-tech military to put mines in the Strait of Hormuz. It does not take a terribly high-tech military to have a speedboat with explosives. And so low-tech terrorism, at the end of the day, listen, this week we're remembering the 25th anniversary of 21 individual terrorists who, with box cutters, managed to kill nearly 3,000 people.
6: Got a point. Ted Cruz, Senator Ted Cruz, has a point. And by the way, I'm no fan, just so you know, I am no fan of Caitlin Collins. Trust me on that one. I'm no fan of CNN, but she's asking reasonable questions. And the questions that we all want to know. Ted Cruz, when do you believe the war will be over? And by the way, he's also right on the low-grade weapons aspect of that conversation. Remember, Iran has access to massive amounts of drones, courtesy of China and Russia, among others. Ted Cruz, by the way, also right about the speedboats. And, you know, this is why, you know, just to dovetail into another topic that we've talked about here on Red Eye Radio is the Venezuelan oil deal that we are engaged in. I'm not going to revisit that tonight. I talked about it extensively last night, but who are we trying to further neutralize by working with Venezuela on all that oil? China and Russia, two of the countries that are supplying Iran with drones and drone parts and components. So the geopolitical conversation regarding not only the war in Iran, but also the situation with us partnering with Venezuela to help them get that oil out of the ground, and then we get a good chunk of that oil, it's America first. China and Russia last. Cruz was also right about

0: I said at the time that history has shown that giving billions of dollars to theocratic lunatics who want to murder us is a really bad idea. I don't believe in giving money to people who are trying to kill America.
1: Fact check true. Agree with Ted Cruz. And by the way, as far as the IRGC goes and where the senator said that they don't want a deal. They do not want a deal, according to Ted Cruz. I've been saying that for a long time. Donald Trump keeps saying they want to make a deal so badly, right? Donald Trump does that, and everybody does a bad Trump impersonation, by the way. That's mine. But the president keeps saying that Iran wants to make a deal so badly. I don't believe that they do. Because if they wanted a deal, they could come to the table and they could negotiate in good faith, which they are not doing and they refuse to do. They just don't. So the war in Iran is going to continue to go on and on and on. The phone number 866-90-RED-EYE, 866-907-3339.
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19: 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So I'm watching this video, and I'm trying to decide if I want to play the audio. Because it is so horrifying. It's a bunch of folks, you know, celebrating the Kirkiversary, you know, the... It's 1 year since the horrendous assassination, the murder of Charlie Kirk. And people on the left, they're celebrating and they're calling it a Kirkiversary. And I've seen some even saying, okay, so who are you going to take out on Kirkiversary? Meaning, okay, so let's target more conservatives on the Kirkiversary, right? So I'm debating as to whether or not I want to play this. On the one hand, it is horrifying. But on the other hand, I do feel like part of the job of a talk show host is to bring a spotlight to, if you're conservative, what the other side is doing and what the other side is up to, because we need to know what's happening on the other side of the aisle.

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5: Chrysler is recalling up to
6: ABC News. I'm Dave Packer. As the war in Iran escalates, the Dow plunging more than 600 points Tuesday. Concerns over the rising price of oil getting the blame.
7: Oil prices now at a six-week high after the U.S. attacked multiple Iranian tankers over the weekend. Iran responded, threatening to impose new restrictions on ships outside the Strait of Hormuz. Americans paying the price at the pump.
6: ABC's Karen Hua. Federal investigators say they plan to interview the two surviving crew members from Sunday's deadly cargo plane crash in Miami that killed five people on the ground Wednesday. The Smithsonian says that Secretary Lonnie Bunch is stepping down from his position. The institution, after 7 years of leading the world's largest museum, education, and research complex, after the Smithsonian has faced repeated attacks from the Trump administration over displays and contexts, Bunch saying, quote, "I have fought for as long as I can." This is ABC News. Tens of thousands of Jeeps are being recalled.
5: Chrysler is recalling up to over 328,000 of various versions of its Jeep Grand Cherokees because the rear coil springs could detach from the vehicles while driving, which increases the risk of a crash, says the National Highway Traffic Safety Administration. The recall covers 2021 to 23 models. Stellantis, Chrysler's parent company, says it's not aware of any accidents. Owners will get notified and repairs will be free.
6: ABC's Chuck Sievertson. With the help of a drone and Good Samaritan, St. Paul police say an officer rescued a child with autism who wandered away from home and was struggling to get out of a pond. Stevie Wonder is hitting the road. Embarking on a Songs in the Key of Life performance 50th anniversary tour. The 25-time Grammy Award winner will perform the 1976 album in its entirety. Stops will include New York, Chicago, D.C., and Detroit. Tickets on sale this week. Dave Packer, ABC News.
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6: Here's your News Talk 1310 KNOX forecast. Partly cloudy skies overnight with a low of 53. Winds out of the west, 8 to 15 miles an hour. Chance for showers Wednesday. Highs level off around 73. Mainly clear Wednesday night. Lows around 49. Bright sunshine Thursday with daytime highs approaching 82. 81 Friday. I'm meteorologist Megan Mulford on News Talk 1310 KNOX. Currently, it's 60 degrees.
7: Now, it's Red Eye Radio. 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
8: 866-90-RED-EYE is the phone number, 866-907-3339. The text line that I use for my morning show in Nashville, Tennessee, using that as well tonight and every night tonight. I'm lucky enough to fill in on Red Eye, 615-737-9986. They say that sunlight is the best disinfectant, and so I'm going to go ahead and play this audio as you got a bunch of people on the left, and they are talking about, with giddy excitement, the Kirkiversary.
9: So I know the Kirkiversary is coming up, which is so exciting.
10: What's everyone drinking for the Kirkiversary? We doing like Bloody Marys or...
11: On this upcoming Kirkiversary, if you wasn't a day one hater, get to the back of the room.
12: Who's going to be throwing the Kirkiversary functions? Like, I'm trying to get lit, bro.
8: And then at the end of the video, there is also a woman who says that she is getting an abortion in honor of the Kirkiversary. Who the hell are these people? Do you know what I mean? Like, you ever just look at some of these people on social media and wonder what in the world goes through their minds, or how they are so incredibly driven by hate and vile? You know what I mean? It's like, I spend a lot of time talking to people across the country, of course, locally here in Nashville as well, on my morning show. And I'm trying to think of what Democrat I hate the most. It might be Hassan Piker. It might be somebody like that, but I would never call for someone to be harmed. I would never celebrate the untimely death of someone. I just wouldn't. But you have folks on social media that are, as I said, they're celebrating the 1 year murder of Charlie Kirk. They're calling it the Kirkiversary. And there is a woman who, and I thought it was interesting, there is a woman who really became emblematic of, and by the way, I reposted that video. If you want to follow me on X at Dan Mandis Show and see it for yourself. Part of this might be trolling. You know, these people are outstanding trollers. So maybe part of this is trolling. But, you know, there's a number of people, many people, that are celebrating the Kirkiversary. And so you watch this and you think, okay, so as I said at the beginning of the show, have people always been this vile and it just social media allows them to show the rest of the world? Or has social media contributed to the vile nature of our society? You know, earlier this evening, we're talking about Zoran Mamdani and how he is going to force himself into the 9/11 ceremony at Ground Zero coming up on Friday. Nobody wants him there. But he is insisting that he's going to be there. So somebody said, you know, I wonder if Mamdani has considered the fact that he could be making himself a target. The first thing that I said, and this texter wasn't saying that, you know, he had hoped that Mamdani would, you know, be assassinated or whatever. He wasn't. But the first thing I said is, oh, I would never want that to happen. But look at these folks on the left. I mean, I don't mean to make this political, but I mean, it's clear that you've got a lot of people who celebrated the assassination of Brian Thompson, the healthcare executive, right? They celebrate the assassination of Charlie Kirk. They have gone online and they have lamented, complained about the fact that the assassination attempts on Donald Trump have not been successful. And it just leads you to think or to say, who are these people? And what is broken in your brain? And so there's, you know, people that have said to me on my morning show in Nashville, and some folks have texted in tonight, and they've said, you know, why do you play that? Well, I play that because we do have an election coming up. We do have a midterm election coming up. And I don't mean to politicize everything, but I politicize everything. I just do. I can't help myself. And so I think that it is incumbent upon me and others who are in my position that part of our job is obviously talking about politics and talking about the news of the day and where our society is. And there's a reasonably large segment of our society that falls on the left-hand side of the aisle who celebrate death. That's why oftentimes I have said that the Democrat Party, they are a death cult. That's why I am proudly conservative. I had a caller earlier tonight calling out of a KVI in Seattle. I think her name was Reggie, talking about how the Democrats, they've gone from, you know, abortion where, well, you know, it's something that unfortunately, this is back in like the 80s, you know, unfortunately, abortion is something that, you know, has to happen on occasion, you know, but it's not something that, you know, we want to happen often, but it just, you know, this is the what they used to say. It's something that happens on occasion. I mean, we've gone from that to, you know, early first trimester abortion to second trimester, now to third trimester to right before the baby's born. That is where the Democrat Party is these days, and that's why I see them as a death cult. Now we have all these people that are celebrating the assassination of Charlie Kirk. I'm not going to say, and some people did say when I did a bit of a conversation on this earlier, and one of the things that some people said is that the women supporting Lindsey Clancy are also part of that death cult, because what they're ultimately doing is they are excusing the murder of three kids. I'm not going to say, and I guess maybe it's a valid question, perhaps. And maybe you can let me know on the text line, 615-737-9986. But I don't think support for Lindsey Clancy is a left-right issue. I don't. I think that there's a lot of people who are conservatives or Republican or whatever you want to say, who have suffered from postpartum depression, and they support Lindsey Clancy, or they understand Lindsey Clancy, and they believe that she should, you know, ultimately go to some sort of a psychiatric hospital for many, many years. but she should not go to a federal prison. There are some people that I believe are conservative that that do support Lindsey Clancy. So I'm not going to throw that case in with my whole, you know, the Democrats are a death cult monologue. I'm not going to. But, you know, when I see these kinds of things, other examples, just real quick, other examples. The Democrat Party is a death cult. I already talked about abortion. The other thing is when you talk about open borders and when you talk about how we've seen illegal aliens coming into our country and killing Americans, and you have so many Democrats who are siding with illegal aliens who ultimately through, you know, getting behind the wheel of a truck when they can't speak English and when they can't read road signs and they end up killing Americans. And where are they getting their CDLs? They're getting their CDLs in states that are run by Democrats. Democrats are a death cult. Illegal aliens coming into our country. It has been well documented that American citizens have ended up dead, murdered by illegal aliens. The list is long. And yet Democrats support open borders, specifically the DSA, the Democrat Socialists of America, that are taking over the Democrat Party. Democrat Party is a death cult. We can talk about soft on crime policies. I mean, I mention all the time, Memphis, Tennessee, Washington, D.C., you folks listening on WMAL, you know exactly what I'm talking about, where Donald Trump comes in and he wants to clean up Washington, D.C. He wants to clean up Memphis, Tennessee. Law enforcement surge in both of those cities. Ultimately, lives are saved. Because fewer murders are happening because of the law enforcement surge. But you have all of these Democrats in these cities that will say, oh, well, you know, Donald Trump shouldn't be allowed to do this. We want the law enforcement out. Take it a step further then. You want law enforcement out, well, then you know what's going to happen. The murders will start to rise again. They don't care. The only thing they care about is trying to somehow prove Donald Trump is wrong and conservatives are wrong. They don't care about the murders that will, of course, begin anew when the law enforcement surge is leaving the city of Memphis or leaves the city of Washington, D.C. They don't care about the lives lost. They just want to prove Donald Trump wrong because they favor soft on crime policies. Democrat Party is a death cult. I'm sorry if you are a Democrat and you are offended by this, prove me wrong. Prove me wrong. Because just off the top of my head, I've named four or five things. My case laying it out that the Democrat Party is a death cult. Is it unseemly to talk about? Do I enjoy talking about it? No. So my question would be, okay, so if you're a Democrat and your contention is that your party is not a death cult, then I would like to know if you disavow this whole thing about a Kirkiversary where they're celebrating the one-year anniversary of the murder of Charlie Kirk. Do you disavow all of these people on social media that are saying, oh, well, it's unfortunate that the assassination attempts on Donald Trump have been unsuccessful? Will you disavow abortion right up until the moment of birth? Will you disavow the illegal aliens coming into our country and raping and murdering Americans? Will you disavow Democrat-run states that are giving commercial driver's licenses to illegal aliens who are unable to read or speak English and end up killing Americans behind the wheel of an 18-wheeler. You can sit here and you can say, you know, like Chuck Schumer and Hakeem Jeffries, you can sit here and you can say, oh, the Democrat Party, we're a big tent. Really? Okay, Democrats, all the things that I just mentioned that lead to the American people getting killed. Do you disavow these things? Will you disavow what's going on online with the Kirkiversary? That's my question to you. 866-90-RED-EYE. Got a lot more straight ahead.
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8: 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All right, so I felt like I needed a bit of a pick-me-up. Because I will admit that that last monologue about the Democrats being a death cult, I will fully admit, okay, maybe that was a bit much. I mean, I feel that way, but whatever. So I like to go back and look at some of my favorite videos. There is a video, and I went ahead and reposted it to my social media, but there's a video, you know, in, I don't know where exactly this happened, but I think it was San Francisco, where you see one of these dirt bags just, you know, walking into a store and just dumping, you know, merchandise into a big old, you know, garbage can. He's going to steal it, right? Because nobody in these cities like San Francisco, they don't necessarily want to, fight crime, and they just want to let these guys, you know, get away with it. So, one of my favorite videos is where the store owner ends up getting this guy and beating the living crap out of him with a stick. And the guy ends up on the ground and he's like, no, stop, please. And the guy's like, no, I'm going to keep hitting you because you are trying to steal from my store. It is one of my favorite. There's a little bit of cursing, I think, in it. So I don't want to play it on the radio. But if you want to see, if you ever need a pick me up, go to follow me on the follow me on the socials at Dan Mandis Show. Follow me on X at Dan Mandis Show. And yeah, I just reposted it, and I love it. All right, let's go to the phones. This is Debbie calling from Tucson, Arizona. Hey, Debbie, thanks for calling in. Go ahead.
27: Hi, thank you. So I just tuned in and you were you were talking about the various things the things that were making you think that the Democratic Party is a death cult.
8: Yes.
27: And I was a Democrat for most of my life, and then I went independent right around the time of the Kavanaugh hearings, and just because I didn't I was embarrassed by the way my party was acting. Mm-hmm. But I will admit that I voted mostly Democrat and afterwards. But I voted for Trump this last time. And it's the first time I've ever voted for a Republican. But I'm not happy. I'm not happy with his presidency, all of the things that you were listing before you went off, you know, before the break, the thing about, you know, killing the head of United Healthcare and the Charlie Kirk thing and all that stuff you were asking, you know, will you disavow that? And I absolutely will. And that's part of the reason why I left the Democratic Party.
8: Yeah.
27: But I can't call myself a Republican either. I guess I'm what you would call politically homeless, right?
8: No, you're not politically homeless. And I'm going to tell you why. Because your issues with Donald Trump, I'm assuming, you know what, Debbie, I'm running out of time. Can you hold on? I want to have a conversation with you because you're not politically homeless. I'm going to walk you through this. Okay. So can you hold on?
27: Okay. Yes.
8: All right. Hold on. All right. Got a lot more straight ahead. Red Eye Radio.
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10: Here's your News Talk 1310 KNOX forecast. Partly cloudy skies overnight with a low of 53. Winds out of the west, 8 to 15 miles an hour. Chance for showers Wednesday. Highs level off around 73. Mainly clear Wednesday night. Lows around 49. Bright sunshine Thursday with daytime highs approaching 82. 81 Friday. I'm meteorologist Megan Mulford on News Talk 1310 KNOX. Currently, it's 60 degrees.
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8: 866-90-RED-EYE is the phone number, 866-907-3339. Debbie is on the line with us from Tucson, Arizona. Okay, so Debbie, real quick. For people that are just joining us, you were a Democrat for a long time. After the Kavanaugh hearings, you decided to become a Republican because you were embarrassed at how the Democrats acted during the Kavanaugh hearings. You voted for Donald Trump this last time around. You're not happy with his presidency. And so now you have called yourself politically homeless, and you told the screener that you are an independent, correct?
27: That's all true. Yes.
8: Okay, very good. So, number one, I don't think that you're politically homeless. Your problems with the Trump administration, I'd like to know what they are. Like, specifically, do you have an issue with the tariffs? Do you have an issue with, like, mass deportation? Like, what are your problems with the Trump administration?
27: I think it'd be better if I told you why I voted for him.
8: Okay, go ahead.
27: And then maybe, yeah. So I voted for him because I was really, really angry about Biden opening up the borders. And I live, you know, as you know, I said in Tucson, you know, I'm with the borders right there.
8: Yep.
27: And our city was inundated. And so the border. And I had already been angry with after the George Floyd thing, mm-hmm. and Black Lives Matter and all that during COVID, and then all of a sudden rule of law didn't matter, and you know the cops are bad, but who are the cops going to call, or who are people going to call when they're in trouble, whatever your color is, you're going to call the cops, right?
8: Mm-hmm.
27: So that was troubling. So I voted for Trump because I wanted rule of law and I wanted the border shut. Those were my two primary reasons for that. Yeah.
8: Okay. So
27: and
8: Trump,
27: he did both of those things. Yeah.
8: Right. That's what I'm saying. Trump has done those things. So when you say that you're politically homeless, I don't understand why. Because those are two of the things that Donald Trump has really succeeded in. I mean, look at what he's done for the border. And I will fully admit mass deportation has not been everything that we wanted it to be. But he has been the Democrats and their federal judges. They've tried to stop him at every turn. But we have had more success with mass deportations. We have also had more success with a voluntary deportations as well. And as far as the soft on crime policies go, Donald Trump has done whatever he can to encourage states and cities to be more cop friendly. And the president has, as I mentioned previously, in my state of Tennessee, in Memphis, he has partnered with the state agencies to really help the crime problems in Memphis. Same deal in Washington, D.C. I don't know what's going on in Tucson, but as far as a federal, as far as federally goes, Donald Trump has done a lot to try to alleviate the crime problems, especially when it comes to crimes committed by illegal aliens. And that's part of the whole mass deportation thing. So I don't understand why you say that you're politically homeless, because your two biggest issues Donald Trump has been a success in.
27: Well, it's the things he's doing that I don't like, that would prevent me from voting for him or anyone like him in the future.
8: Well, the good news, Debbie, is that there's not going to be anybody like Donald Trump in the future. But can you tell me what it is that he's doing that you don't like? What I'm trying to get to.
27: Yeah. The stupid stuff. The stuff like saying we're gonna take over
8: New Mexico,
27: and we're renaming lakes, and we're renaming seas, and all of that stuff is low class, ludicrous, and we need to be supporting Ukraine. We absolutely need to be supporting Ukraine against Russia. And he has been really wishy-washy on that. And he's sending Witkoff and his son-in-law who seem to love Putin. And they just made it to Ukraine after all this time. And that's the kind of stuff that I'm very distressed about.
8: Okay, so a couple things. Number one, I actually agree with you, and a lot of Republicans and conservatives agree with you. You know, I made a comment last night, let's rename New Mexico and call it New America. Just stop it. You know, we've got a lot of serious issues that we're trying to work on here in America. So I agree with you. There's no reason to abandon the party over. Let's take this one at a time. So there's no reason to abandon the party because of that, because that is something that Donald Trump does. But I can promise you that J.D. Vance or Marco Rubio, the two leading contenders to run for the White House in 2028, I can guarantee you they're not going to do that kind of stuff. Okay, so that's number one. Number two, don't forget that Vladimir Zelensky, he has come to the White House, I think, twice now. So the president has brought Zelensky here. And no, you are right. Donald Trump has not just, you know, given millions and millions and millions of dollars to Ukraine like Joe Biden did. And we're also not just giving away our military like Joe Biden did. But we are selling that military to NATO, and then NATO is selling it to Ukraine. So
27: please, I need to stop you. Can I please stop you there? Because you're right. You're right. And I didn't expect the United States to give tons of money. And I was not in favor of the United States giving tons of money to Ukraine. But we need to give them particular types of ammunition. And that was what we have been holding back. No, I don't want the United States giving money to a government that already is known for corruption to begin with. But we have to pick sides. Which side are we on? Are we supporting Ukraine or are we supporting Russia? And Trump cannot seem to come out in favor of one country or the other. And he needs to state that. Are you in favor of Ukraine? Do you want Europe to survive, or do you want Putin to survive? And he's not being clear about that. And that's a big problem for me.
8: I think, Debbie, that's your opinion, and that's a very valid opinion. I'm not going to try to, you know, dissuade you on that. But what I will say is Donald Trump is on the side of peace. That's what the president is trying to do. He is trying to, in talking to Vladimir Putin and talking to Vladimir Zelensky, I think he's just trying to find a way out of this. That's what he's trying to do. So whether he's on the side of Ukraine or whether he's on the side of Putin, I don't believe that the president is on the side of Vladimir Putin. I do believe that he wants to find an end to this, pure and simple. But here's what I would say is that these are policy issues, okay? So when you look at the Democrats, they have, in that whole monologue I did about how they're a death cult, the Democrats have a fundamental, something is broken in that party. Okay. Something is broken when they refuse to say or, you know, condemn people that are celebrating the 1 year anniversary of Charlie Kirk, or they're, you know, lamenting the fact that, you know, the assassination attempts on Donald Trump didn't work. They are just broken as individuals, right? They have no character. But what you're complaining about with Donald Trump, these are simply policy issues. And I'm not saying that they're not important, but at least we are willing to look at character flaws and things like the Democrats are tolerating within their party. We understand right from wrong. And I don't think the Democrats do right now. But we do understand right from wrong. Can you tell me one mainstream conservative who has, you know, called for the assassination of a Democrat, anything? Like, I don't know of any conservative or Republican who has done that. But you have the entire Democrat Party who has been doing that. So we are always going to have disagreements over policy, right? That's just part of being political. That's part of being in the world of politics. But it doesn't mean that you don't appreciate the things that we do as conservatives have in common, like an understanding of right versus wrong, good versus bad, sovereignty versus, an open border, soft on crime policies versus tough on crime policies. I feel like with you, Debbie, I feel like we have more in common than we have not in common.
27: I agree with you. And Dan, can I please say something?
8: Yeah.
27: Here's my fear. I feel fearful right now. I really do. My fear is that we're going to get more and more of people like Donald Trump who are in, and I get it. You know, everybody says, don't listen to what he says. Look at what he does. You know, I'm hip to all that. Okay. Mm-hmm. But he's destabilizing the entire world. And yet there have been some positive things. So Europe is spending more money, on defending their own part of the world, and mm-hmm. that's a good thing. Mm-hmm. But at the same time, he's making countries, for example, what's going on, and we're not going to get in the weeds with it, but like Canada. You know, we don't need to pick a fight with Canada. Come on, man. We're a contiguous piece of land. You know, we need to get along with Canada. And right. and for him to be out there mocking stuff like the lakes and the states, that's just so okay, I'm going back to the personality again, and you're trying to get me on I get it. My fear is I don't want more of this. So that's what makes me feel politically homeless, because if I support this guy, well, I already voted for him, then who's to say?

0: Marco Rubio, when you've got a Ron DeSantis, when you've got a J.D. Vance, they are quality individuals who, and I'm not saying that Donald Trump is not a quality individual, but I'm focused on those three. I promise you, Debbie, from me to you, they will not engage in that kind of behavior. They just won't. They're wired differently. And especially Marco Rubio, who I especially like. So there's nothing. There's nothing wrong with being politically homeless. I can relate to that sometimes, but I just don't want you to throw out the Republican Party with Donald Trump, because Donald Trump, while he's still very popular with the Republican Party, I'm already looking ahead to 2028. So, and I would encourage you to do the same thing.
1: Thank you so much.
0: All right. Have a great day and appreciate you calling. 866-90-RED-EYE. 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
8: 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He says, so glad that you kept Debbie from Tucson over. I hope she is still listening. Please tell Debbie, he says, to go and read Selena Zito's articles on President Trump. Then she will understand. Yeah, I may do that myself. Let's go, Bucks. Because I will admit that there are times when I do eye roll at some of the stuff that President Trump does. And it does drive me nuts. You know, the whole over the Labor Day weekend, you know, the whole thing about renaming New Mexico as New America. It's like, come on, man, read the room that is America. We've got a lot of things that we need to fix. And so I do get frustrated, you know, with those kinds of things. The war in Iran is still going on. Gas prices are where they are. And the president is, you know, doing things like that. So I understand why Debbie feels the way that she does. And a lot of other people feel that way, too. But I also believe that it is a legit thing to say. Trump may be frustrating at times with some of these posts on social media. But think about what the other side does, where it is literally life and death situations. And oftentimes the Democrats are on the side of death. Go figure. Follow me on X at Dan Mandis Show.

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7: ABC News, I'm Dave Packer. Growing fallout from failed trade talks with Canada. Prime Minister Mark Carney has now imposed tariffs on about $20 billion of American goods impacting 700 products. Everything from steel to aluminum to cheese after President Trump initially put in steep tariffs on Canadian goods. ABC's Elizabeth Schulze.
8: We have seen multiple Canadian provinces ban the import of American liquor, of spirits. And this was really a way for Canadian provinces to say, we just don't agree with what President Trump is doing.
7: And in response to this, the White House now says the U.S. will be banning dairy products, most alcoholic beverages, and motorcycles from Canada. CENTCOM confirms the U.S. attacked five Iranian tankers in response to attempted missile attacks on a U.S. Navy warship. ABC News projects U.S. Senator John Sununu, one-time senator. He wins the New Hampshire Republican primary for U.S. Senate, wants a seat back, and will face Democratic Congressman Chris Pappas in November. This is ABC News. For decades now, travelers have been limited on the liquids they can bring past security, but that could be changing.
9: TSA is considering letting pre-check members take water bottles through security. Administrator David Cummins says this is due to the agency's 3D bag screening tech.
10: It does have the ability to detect whether that's water in the bottle or not. And so we are going to be considering how we might introduce the ability to keep your water bottles through a pre-check lane in the coming months.
9: Cummins reiterated,
10: it would just be for the vetted pre-check population, and it would be just water bottles.
9: Claire McMichael, ABC News.
7: The National Park Service says it expects to restore a water supply in the Grand Canyon in weeks, not months, as feared, saying deadly flash flooding didn't damage most of a near-complete pipeline. The driveway of a Malibu mansion owned by Nicolas Cage collapsed Tuesday, opening up a giant hole in front of the house. Dave Packer, ABC News.
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22: Here's your News Talk 1310 KNOX forecast. Partly cloudy skies overnight with a low of 53. Winds out of the west, 8 to 15 miles an hour. Chance for showers Wednesday. Highs level off around 73. Mainly clear Wednesday night. Lows around 49. Bright sunshine Thursday with daytime highs approaching 82. 81 Friday. I'm meteorologist Megan Mulford on News Talk 1310 KNOX. Right now, it's 59 degrees.
0: Now, it's Red Eye Radio with talk about everything from politics to social issues and news of the day. 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
1: 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I host a morning show in Nashville, Tennessee on Super Talk 99.7 WTN. 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There is a lot going on. Let me just tell you where we're going tonight. Carmelo Anthony is in the news again. His family, I got to tell you, I didn't actually really understand what the term grifter meant until I understood what the family of Carmelo Anthony is doing. So wait till you hear this story. I've got that for you coming up. Of course, all the latest on Iran. We have the latest on the Lindsey Clancy trial. Now we have some of these jurors speaking out, so we'll talk about that as well. Some of the trends that are going on social media, of course, horrifying regarding that trial. Also, of course, the it's been about 1 year now here in a couple of tomorrow, I think. Yes. Yeah. So about 1 year since the assassination of Charlie Kirk. So now we do have people on the left on social media celebrating the 1 year. They're calling it a Kirkiversary, and they're doing dances online. And part of that dance is, of course, taking a gun and pointing it right at their neck, as in, you know, talking about where Charlie Kirk was shot. I got to tell you, and maybe this is part of the theme for tonight here on Red Eye Radio, but have people always been this vile? Or is this just a new thing on social media? Because you have these folks. Let me just go through a couple of things that have me thinking about how bad all of this is. So number one, yes, the Kirkiversary, where you have these people on the left and they're celebrating 1 year since the assassination, the horrible assassination that everyone saw on TV and on social media, his horrifying murder. And so the celebration after the fact, and now 1 year after the fact, where they're doing their little dances and pointing, you know, their finger guns at their neck where Charlie Kirk was shot. Horrifying. Absolutely horrifying. So you have that going on social media. You also have going on social media, talking about the Lindsey Clancy trial, just really quickly, where you now have mothers holding their babies. And they're saying, me too, Lindsey, me too, as they're holding their babies. And some of these folks are making it seem like they are resenting their babies. And I played you audio. I'm not going to do it again. But last night I played you the audio of that one woman who was complaining about her baby and telling people not to have babies. And she was talking about how filled with absolute rage she was over the fact that she was a mother. And so it sort of leads me to this whole, I don't know, thought process as to whether or not people have always been this vile, or has social media turned us into, as a society, just incredibly vile. If we've always been this vile, then social media has just given us an avenue to expose ourselves. And I'm not talking about me. I'm not talking about most of you. But, you know, some of these folks that are lamenting on social media about how much they hate being mothers and about how they are supporting Lindsey Clancy, a woman who killed her three children. And unfortunately, you know, the more that you talk about this, the more that we see these things online, the more horrifying society becomes. And so go ahead and check out my social media. You can see exactly what I'm talking about. I do want to get into, though, what these jurors are saying. So the jurors have now come out. As you know, there has been a mistrial in the Lindsey Clancy trial. The mistrial basically now saying that 11 of the jurors wanted to say not guilty, wanted to deem her not guilty by reason of insanity. One lone juror would not do that. So the 11 other jurors, at least three of them now, are speaking out. They're speaking out against the one juror that stood his ground. Here's part of what they're saying, and against this one guy who basically he did his job, and his job was to, as he's listening to all the evidence, he's got to decide whether or not she is essentially guilty or innocent by reason of insanity and so forth. This is what the jurors are saying about this one juror.
2: He would not interact with us and try to understand. We read to him on numerous occasions the definition of reasonable doubt from Judge Sullivan's instruction. He actually said one day in the end, well, why don't we have the judge come in and read it again? And we were like, no, we have it in front of us. We don't need that. And we would highlight it and, you know, so-and-so, this is the definition of reasonable doubt. But he had the hardest time getting off the fact that Lindsay viciously killed her children.
1: It's that last part. It is that last part.
2: But he had the hardest time getting off the fact that Lindsay viciously killed her children.
1: So she's talking about how this one juror, who has not come forward, by the way, but she's criticizing him for not being able to get over the fact that Lindsay viciously killed her own children. Now, I'm sorry, but to me, it is a good thing that he was not able to get over the fact that she viciously killed her own children.
2: But he had the hardest time getting off the fact that Lindsay viciously killed her children.
1: I mean, what a bizarre thing to say. I do like, though, how the media is giving these jurors the free rein to go out and just blast this guy as being uncooperative and dumb, because that's basically what they're doing. That's how they're making this one lone juror out to be.
3: He admitted he had reasonable doubt, and I started filling out the forms. I was so excited. I actually, there were three forms I had to fill out, and I started filling them out. I wrote my signature on each one, and then he said, but I'm still not going to say that she's not guilty by reason of insanity.
1: So basically what they're saying is that the holdout juror did have reasonable doubt about Clancy being guilty, but refused to take that next step and vote not guilty by reason of insanity. So that's what the attorney for Clancy has been saying. That's what these other jurors are saying as well. And this, again, this juror hasn't come out and spoken for himself. These other jurors are now saying that they believed that she had this was part of the trial, that she had this command hallucination where she heard a male voice telling her to kill the kids and herself. If you followed the trial, you know that was part of the pool of evidence. The jurors also said that the abundance of medication was also important to them. She kept going to various doctors until she got the prescriptions that she wanted. Some people are saying, well, she was doctor shopping. That's ultimately, they say, what she was doing. That's essentially what the prosecution said that Lindsay Clancy was doing. They also say that she was misdiagnosed and over-medicated. She had all of these drugs and she would switch up the drugs. So I think part of what is going on here is these jurors, these ones that wanted to deem her, you know, essentially not guilty by reason of insanity. One of the things that they're saying is that, well, she just wasn't responsible for her actions because she had all of these drugs and she was overprescribed. She was misdiagnosed and all of these other things. And I believe that that is why that lone juror maybe perhaps had some doubts.
4: He was very arrogant. He really did not take anything that anybody said. The nurses, he tried to ask a question about the medications, and we went back to the report from South Shore Hospital. We had the toxicology report. We could see exactly the amounts. The nurses in the room spoke to that specific thing. That was a question that he had, and he just completely disregarded the information that they gave him.
1: So I think the reason why that juror had doubts is because she was over-medicated, because she was essentially doctor shopping. And she was consciously accumulating all of these drugs, had medication changes, essentially making this her responsibility because she was not helpless in all of this. The prosecution argued that she was deliberately changing medications over and over again. So she wasn't, as the defense would claim, that she was sort of an innocent victim in all of this. No, she herself was going to all of these doctors. She was consciously making the effort to go to all of these different doctors. And these doctors are talking to her. And I don't know how much she told the other doctors, because she's going to several different doctors. I don't know what she was telling the doctors about the other doctors and who was saying what. Her attorney, though, was on Good Morning America. I thought that what he said was actually pretty interesting. Number one, he's asking Donald Trump to give Lindsey Clancy a pardon. He can't. These are state charges, not federal charges. But listen to this.
5: And what do you say to those critics who say this is a rationalization? What we're talking about here is just plain evil.
6: Oh, please. It's not evil. These people don't understand. They don't know what she went through. They didn't see her text messages. They didn't see her journal. They didn't see the notes that she wrote. They didn't see the text she sent her mother in October saying, Mommy, can you please come to here? I am sick. Something's wrong. And it was a result of the medications. They don't know about the number of times that she reached out. She went to the woman and infant. She went to the suicide hotlines. She reached out to everybody and anybody that would listen to her and kept saying, I am not good. I am not well. And it was ignored.
1: So I should have just stopped it at what she did was not evil, which is what her attorney, Kevin Reddington, just said. You just heard it. But it does seem to me that she did know what she was doing. This didn't seem like one psychotic episode. There was planning involved. She sends the husband out of the house to go get food and go to the store. She set the whole thing up, created that time and that scenario where she could do what she did. And by the way, she also hid what she was doing. So this was not, at least to me, this was not the sign of someone who just snapped. No. She plotted. She deceived. She knew what she was going to do. She had intent. She thought it out. She came up with a plan, and she did what she did.
5: What's next for Lindsey?
6: I'd like to say that perhaps Donald Trump, who felt compelled to speak out about this case, may very well, Mr. President, I would hope that you would consider this young lady, the type of person she is, what she's been through, and consider a pardon.
1: So more than a few people have pointed out that she's being brought up or has been brought up on state charges, not federal charges. So apparently Donald Trump cannot actually help her. He told a media outlet that he knows that. The attorney Reddington, Kevin Reddington, told a local media outlet there in Massachusetts he knows that Donald Trump can't actually help her, but he can still help, according to this guy. Here's the quote. He says the goal is pretty simple. It's to seek help from Donald Trump, Reddington said. I mean, if President Trump feels that is a case that warrants that type of intervention from, you know, the executive branch, even though legally it's not a federal case, he certainly has an awful lot of clout. He says, I'm sure that were he hypothetically to reach out to Tim Cruz, who is the local DA, says, you know, they're both Republicans. And I don't know, maybe that will be something that Tim would listen to and consider, Kevin Reddington said. He says, I think that any type of help that we can get would be helpful. So I don't see, you know, Donald Trump was very critical. I don't have the quote in front of me, but Donald Trump was actually very critical of Lindsey Clancy and the whole thing. So I don't necessarily see Donald Trump going out of her way to try to reach out to Tim Cruz, the local DA, and help her. But you never know these days. Anything's possible. But there's so many aspects of this story that are horrifying. And I know that I have only scratched the surface of this story. We'll have to see ultimately if there is another trial. But the jurors, again, now speaking out and throwing that lone juror that stood up to the 11 other jurors right under the bus. And I know that this story is not going to go away anytime soon. The phone number, 615, the text line, 615-737-9986. The phone line is 866-90-RED-EYE, 866-907-3339. Got a lot more straight ahead on Red Eye Radio.
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11: 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Always appreciate the opportunity to fill in here on Red Eye Radio. So I do have my text line open up from my morning show here in Nashville. You can't call in. You can text in 615-737-9986. A lot of people texting in on that opening monologue. 1303 says here in the state of Tennessee, if President Trump knows what is politically good for him, he will stay a million miles away from inserting the administration into that case of Lindsey Clancy. I agree. And I don't see President Trump actually inserting himself into this, certainly not to try to, you know, give her some sort of a pardon or help her in any way. A lot of people texting in and saying this was clearly a case where the where it was premeditated murder. See, that's where I'm at. That is where I'm at. I think that this was a case where there was a lot of people that fell down on this case, if you will. I mean, obviously, I think that Lindsey Clancy, she deserves to spend the rest of her life in prison. But the other question I would have is, okay, so I think there's a fair conversation to have regarding the husband, because if you know that your wife is having such challenges, and you know that she's got all of these medications, all of these drugs in the house, and she's having all of these voices in her head and all of this other thing, she's talking about, you know, worried about harming the children. Well, why wouldn't the husband, and I'm not blaming the husband, but why wouldn't you take your precious kids and flee the home? Or send your wife away to go live with her mother? Because she had called the mother apparently a couple of times. But just separate her from the children. If she was having such a hardcore episode of depression, then allow her the space and have her go to her mother's and bring in, you know, somebody help you with the kids. So, yeah, I do believe that there is a fair conversation to have with this husband who I don't know how easy it would have been. I'm not going to say very easily, but he could have stepped in. I mean, I'm here to tell you, and I know that a lot of men are listening to me right now on radio stations across the country. If your wife was making these kinds of statements about how she was worried about harming the children, she was unwell, she is so heavily medicated, I mean, wouldn't you separate the mother, your wife, and the kids for the kids' own protection? I think so.
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28: Here's your News Talk 1310 KNOX forecast. Partly cloudy skies overnight with a low of 53. Winds out of the west, 8 to 15 miles an hour. Chance for showers Wednesday. Highs level off around 73. Mainly clear Wednesday night. Lows around 49. Bright sunshine Thursday with daytime highs approaching 82. 81 Friday. I'm meteorologist Megan Mulford on News Talk 1310 KNOX. Right now, it's 59 degrees.
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11: 866-90-RED Eye is the phone number, 866-907-3339. 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And listening out of Chicago and WLS, this is William. William, thanks for calling Red Eye Radio. How are you?
2: Good morning, Mr. Mandis. I think I'm fine. I'm just not real happy about this decision by the jury. That girl is guilty as a hen in a fox in the hen house. Mm-hmm. And you know, maybe she is nuts, okay? But the point is, she timed it and planned it. That's the bottom line.
11: Yeah, no, and I would agree, William, and I do appreciate the call. You know, somebody texted in on that text line and said, it was funny when I heard that it was basically 11 to 1. The guy said, I thought that it was 11 to 1, and the 11 jurors thought that Lindsey Clancy was, guilty. And there was one juror that was holding out and saying that she was, not guilty. And I will admit, I thought that was the same thing. I thought it was the same thing. There's no way that an entire jury of, 12 people would say, oh, no, she was not guilty by reason of insanity. And only one person would be saying, nope, can't say that. So, this is a story, and certainly it has polarized America, but there are people out there that will swear up and down, not only that she is not guilty, but they also swear that the husband actually did the crime. Now, what's crazy about that, and this is where the conspiracy theories come in and all of that, but what's crazy about that is if that was the case, well, then why wouldn't Lindsey Clancy's attorneys and Lindsey Clancy herself come out and say, oh, yeah, no, actually, the husband did it, instead of blaming the drugs. So there is a certain irrational nature that is happening with the folks that are supporting Lindsey Clancy. And so, and I did say this last night, and I don't want to be overdramatic, but I fear that if she gets away with this, then we are going to start seeing more of these types of cases. We already saw one in Williamstown of, I don't know if it was Chicago, I know that it was Illinois, where a woman who was very active in the Lindsey Clancy chat rooms and all of that, where she actually, unfortunately and horrifically, killed her baby. And as I mentioned last night, there was a story back in June in the state of New York, where four kids were killed by a mother and her mother teaming up to do that horrific crime. And so I'm worried. And as I said last night, I worry that if this woman, ultimately does not spend the rest of her life in prison, then we're going to see more of these kinds of episodes. And that is what worries me, especially when you start looking at how bizarre social media has become. And again, I appreciate the call. The phone number again is 866-90-RED-EYE. Robert is in Connecticut. Hey, Robert, thanks for calling in. Go ahead.
3: Oh, yes, thank you. Talking about that last caller, they say it shouldn't be talking about the word guilty. They should be talking about the word guillotine.
11: Right.
3: But then here's another, this wasn't the reason why I called, but then if you're like a five-year-old kid, boy or girl, and your mother, or say an 8-year-old kid, and they see, hey, Bob's, this thinks this is okay, that's going to make the little kid feel uncomfortable.
11: Yeah. Yeah, actually, you know what? You bring up a good point. If you hear mom and dad talking about this, and mom is, saying, oh, she's, she's innocent, or she shouldn't go to prison, or whatever it is, and the kids hear that, I mean, yeah, I would be a little worried if I was a child and that was my mom's take. Although, you know, I think that any reasonable parent tries to shield their kids from this kind of a story until they're old enough to process the whole thing. But yeah, you do bring up a great point, and I do appreciate the call. It's Red Eye Radio, 615-737-9986. My text line is absolutely blowing up on this story. I do want to move on and talk about, but if you want to talk about Lindsey Clancy, go ahead and call up if you'd like to. But I do want to move on to this other story, Mamdani and the 9/11 ceremony that is going to be happening later on this week. There is a controversy, I know that you know about it, where Zohran Mamdani, New York mayor, of course, everybody knows old Zohran, and he now has decided, every year, you folks know, that there is a reading of the names of those lost on 9/11 at Ground Zero. The families and the friends, political dignitaries, everybody shows up to this event on 9/11 down there at Ground Zero. In the past, mayors have shown up, and which is all fine, well, and good. Well, this year, it is Mayor Zohran Mamdani. Now, the families have been saying they don't want Zohran to come to this ceremony for a number of different reasons. Many people, including yours truly, say that he is sympathetic to terrorists. And I can get into that, and I certainly will. But the families have now, over 100,000, have signed this petition saying, yeah, we don't want you to come to this ceremony or this event because, number one, you'll be a distraction. And number two, clearly, you are not on our side. So a couple of things. There is a video that just exploded on social media, and it's really bizarre. You can find it on my socials at Dan Mandis Show. But there is a video of Mamdani, and he is signing the 9/11 remembrance order. And it's something that a mayor does. And so when he does the signing, he holds up the proclamation, just like you've seen Donald Trump do 1,000 times. But then what does he do? He hands the pen over to his chief counsel. Well, people are losing their minds because of who his chief counsel is. The guy's name is Ramzi Kassim. I'm going to bullet point this. I may have mentioned this last night. I'm not sure, but just very quickly, let me bullet point who Ramzi Kassim is. He represented an Al-Qaeda member detained at Gitmo. His brother-in-law also helped hijack the plane that hit the Pentagon. He later represented other Gitmo prisoners, including the would-be 20th hijacker who got turned away at the airport. And now, magically, this guy who has been on the side of terrorists is the lead counsel for the mayor of New York. And so as Mamdani is signing the proclamation, he hands the pen to a guy who has represented Al-Qaeda members. Now, why would he do that? Why would he hand that pen over to the guy who has represented Al-Qaeda members? I mean, inquiring minds want to know. I certainly want to know. And so earlier today, there was this big event at City Hall, and basically you had a bunch of folks there in New York, and they're demanding that Zohran Mamdani stay home. This is a woman named Vicky Palladino. She is a New York City councilwoman, and she does not hold back.
4: I'm not asking politely for the mayor not to come to 9/11, to that ceremony. I am asking, I am demanding that he not show his face at that sacred ground. He does not belong there. When you associate yourself with the likes of Hassan Piker, and you have as your chief counselor right here in this building, Rasim Kassim, who was handed a sacred pen yesterday, very cryptic, through our police commissioner so that it could go into his hands. That was a message to each and every one of us. Yep. Cryptic as it is, but read through the lines. What's going on here in City Hall and what we got representing us here in City Hall, they do not belong on sacred ground. I could go through a list of people that he associates himself with and continues to associate himself with. We, the people, do not care for Zohreh Mamdani. 101,000 names is not a drop in the bucket. Do not, Zohreh Mamdani, take us New Yorkers for granted. We were there that day. The sky looked very similar to this. Stay put. Stay in City Hall and promote your propaganda.
11: You know what? I went. That was a long audio. That was a minute 30, but oh, it was so worth it. And by the way, and that was, again, Vicky Palladino, New York City Councilwoman, and she was talking about the company that Mamdani keeps. I mean, I know that you've heard of Hassan Piker. Hassan Piker said that America basically deserved the 9/11, that we brought it on ourselves. And he and Mamdani, good friends. And New Yorkers elected this guy as mayor. It's crazy. This is the Catholic League President Bill Donahue saying basically the same thing.
5: He should not be here. I wrote him a letter on August the 3rd. It's up on our website explaining why he's such a divisive figure. He said that something happened on 9/11. I'll tell you what happened. Radical Muslims came in here, bombed the United States of America. I don't say Muslims, because that's wrong. I'm talking about radical Muslims. He can't bring himself to say that. He is more concerned about Islamophobia than he is the death of 3,000 people, innocent people, on that day. This man is a disgrace to veterans. And believe me, as a Catholic, we contacted the NYPD, the FDNY, and Port Authority a year later. 85 to 90% of the first responders who were murdered, they were Catholic. So we have a special interest in that, too. And we stand with our Jewish brothers and sisters against the likes of Hassan Piker, who says nothing but good things about the Houthis, Hezbollah, and Hamas. It's a disgrace. Mamdani, do us all a favor and just stay home.
11: I mean, one after the other. And here's the thing, is that Mamdani, he clearly does not care that people don't want him there. I mean, clearly he just does not care. Coming up, I'm going to play you audio. His response to the controversy is incredibly tone deaf. And I think part of what this is basically for him as a Muslim, he believes that it is important for him to be there, even though more than 100,000 people do not want him there. He is going to force himself into this situation, and it's going to be interesting to see how this whole thing plays out. But I'm going to play you a couple of things coming up. I'm going to play you audio from a woman by the name of Nicole Parker. She is former FBI agent, also somebody who is a

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4: It's Red Eye Radio. The phone number is 866-90-RED-EYE. I'm going to play that audio that I was talking about in the beginning of the next hour. I do, though, want to get to Mary quickly in Springfield, Illinois, listening on WLS. Mary, thanks for calling in quickly. Go ahead.
5: Hi, Dan. I'm actually in Champaign, Illinois.
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4: Yes.
5: And I wanted to tell you that I went through four postpartum depressions. And while I never thought about killing my children, I thought about killing myself. Very seriously, my husband did not get it. He did not understand me at all. Much as I loved him, he just was not there for me when I was going through these four postpartum depressions. And I really think Lindsey Clancy should be let off on a guilty or not guilty by reason of insanity.
4: And what do you base that on? Is it just based on, well, yes or no? Do you base that on your own personal experience with postpartum depression?
5: Yes.
4: Okay. All right. Well, Mary, thank you very much for the call. Glad you are still with us. Glad you didn't do anything irrational, and appreciate your perspective. Got a lot more straight ahead. Red Eye Radio.
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14: Chrysler is recalling up to...
15: ABC News, I'm Dave Packer. As the war in Iran escalates, the Dow plunging more than 600 points Tuesday. Concerns over the rising price of oil getting the blame.
16: Oil prices now at a six-week high after the U.S. attacked multiple Iranian tankers over the weekend. Iran responded, threatening to impose new restrictions on ships outside the Strait of Hormuz. Americans paying the price at the pump.
15: ABC's Karen Hua. Federal investigators say they plan to interview the two surviving crew members from Sunday's deadly cargo plane crash in Miami that killed five people on the ground Wednesday. The Smithsonian says that Secretary Lonnie Bunch is stepping down from his position. The institution, after 7 years of leading the world's largest museum, education, and research complex, after the Smithsonian has faced repeated attacks from the Trump administration over displays and contexts, Bunch saying, quote, "I have fought for as long as I can." This is ABC News. Tens of thousands of Jeeps are being recalled.
14: Chrysler is recalling up to over 328,000 of various versions of its Jeep Grand Cherokees because the rear coil springs could detach from the vehicles while driving, which increases the risk of a crash, says the National Highway Traffic Safety Administration. The recall covers 2021 to 23 models. Stellantis, Chrysler's parent company, says it's not aware of any accidents. Owners will get notified and repairs will be free.
15: ABC's Chuck Sievertson. With the help of a drone and Good Samaritan, St. Paul police say an officer rescued a child with autism who wandered away from home and was struggling to get out of a pond. Stevie Wonder is hitting the road. Embarking on a Songs in the Key of Life performance 50th anniversary tour. The 25-time Grammy Award winner will perform the 1976 album in its entirety. Stops will include New York, Chicago, D.C., and Detroit. Tickets on sale this week. Dave Packer, ABC News.
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6: Here's your News Talk 1310 KNOX forecast brought to you by Ag Country. Mainly cloudy skies expected overnight with lows around 53. Winds out of the west, 8 to 15 miles an hour. Chance of rain showers Wednesday. High temperatures reach up to 73. Sunshine mixed with clouds at times. Lows dip down to about 49 Wednesday night. Mainly clear skies. I'm meteorologist Megan Mulford on News Talk 1310 KNOX. Right now, it's 60 degrees.
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8: 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You can find more information on me at Dan Mandis Show. So there's this big controversy going on in New York, and we've been talking about it here on Red Eye Radio. And by the way, I'm in all week, so Gary and Eric, they return next Sunday night, Monday morning. So big controversy, of course, if you are just joining us, is there is thousands of people in New York that do not want Zohran Mamdani to go to the 9/11 ceremony. They do it every single year at Ground Zero. They read the names and they just remember that horrifying day. And it's meant to be very unifying. Well, Mamdani has decided that he is going to force himself into the event, even though over 100,000 people have said, no, Mayor Mamdani, we don't want you to go. And the reason why they don't want him to go is because basically he has said things that many find abhorrent. He takes company with the likes of Hassan Piker. His lead counsel for the mayor of New York is, as I was explaining in the previous hour, Ramzi Kassim, who represented an al-Qaeda member detained at Gitmo. His brother-in-law helped hijack the plane that hit the Pentagon. I mean, it's all these things. And so if I had a family member who was killed on 9/11 and we got a guy who, you know, is basically intimated or has friends who have said that America deserved the 9/11, I wouldn't want that guy to be at the ceremony either. And so on yesterday, we had a bunch of folks show up in New York City, at City Hall, steps of City Hall, demanding that Mamdani not show up. And this is an audio from former FBI agent Nicole Parker. Now, she was on Fox News, and she says, yeah, Mamdani, please stay home.
9: I am disgusted. I watched those towers. I watched the South Tower get hit by an airplane. I did not see the first tower because I was still at my desk, but I saw what happened. I saw the people jumping. They had no better option than to jump. And for Mayor Mamdani to say that the focus is on the families and on the responders and the loved ones of those that were killed, you're right. I agree with him on that. That should be the focus. And guess what? Many of them, over 101,000, have said they do not want you there.
8: Yet he's going to show up. And I think that it takes a bit of, oh, I don't know what the right word is. I don't want to say what I want to say, but it takes a lot of, it's overnight radio. It takes a lot of testicular fortitude on his part to just show up where clearly, clearly, he is not wanted, and for good reason. As I was mentioning before, he's good friends with this Hassan Piker, who said that America deserved 9/11. Do you know that Hassan Piker, and I'm not going to go on and on about this guy, but do you know that this guy who the Democrats have, I mean, Elizabeth Warren, Bernie Sanders, others have campaigned with Piker. If you don't know who he is, I don't know if Gary and Eric talk about him much, but he is a guy who has they call it a Twitch stream. Basically, he's somebody who does shows on the internet. And he's got a framed picture of the headline after 9/11. Right there in the background of his Twitch stream. He's got it framed all very nicely about how on 9/11, New York was attacked. So that tells you all you need to know about the company that Mayor Mamdani keeps. And you heard Nicole Parker, she also said, you know, she's talking about 9/11, and then she talked about 9/12. And how amazing September 12th was, about how unified everyone was. Everybody remembers the 9/12 project with Glenn Beck. I mean, I've said this many times, so I'm not going to dwell on it. I was in New York on 9/11. I used to work in New York around 2000, 2001. I saw the second plane go in. I mean, I was there for all of it. I remember all of the pictures that were posted all around New York. Have you seen this person? Have you seen that person? Heartbreaking. I remember at my train station in Connecticut, where you knew the people from that area who took the train in early because their cars were there at the train station for days on end. Because they went into the city, but they never made it back home. And their cars were still at the train station, the commuter rail, Metro North. And so I know firsthand how united everyone was. And that's the feeling that these families are trying to connect with for this ceremony. And as Nicole Parker is saying, you know what? We're not going to be able to find that unity that we're looking for and that we get every single year if you, Mamdani, decide to show up.
9: If you are within the sound of my voice, Mayor Mamdani, they have said they do not want you there. They do not want your support. Please do not attend. This is not about you. It's not about your ego. It's not about trying to do the right thing. At the end of the day, what the families want is what should go. And if they do not want you present, you should not be there.
8: I mean, she's right. I mean, there's nothing else I can say about this other than she is right. But Mamdani doesn't care. I believe that Mamdani, number one, I think there's some cult of personality going on here in New York. I think Mamdani likes to be Mamdani. And I think that the people that love Mamdani love Mamdani, and the people that hate Mamdani hate Mamdani. But the people that love him are the ones that went out and voted in New York. So he's been hit with all of this controversy, and clearly he seems dumbfounded why people would have an issue with him going to this event on 9/11 at Ground Zero, 25 years after the planes hit the World Trade Center.
10: Mayor, I'm sure by now you're familiar with what former Mayor Giuliani said yesterday, that not only should you not attend on Friday, but he said that whereas the hijackers were open about their disregard for America, you're trying to hide yours. What is your response to that?
11: I'm proud to be the mayor of this city. I love this city. I love this country. And what I want this week to be a focus on is on the families whose loved ones were stolen from them 25 years ago in the horrific act of terror of September 11th, and a focus also on the first responders who gave everything they could to this city and to the people who came together to try and help their fellow New Yorkers. And so in the days to come, my focus will be on attending events that memorializes that incredible courage, and I will be there on Friday at the memorial just as I was last year.
8: So he is, well, last year you weren't the mayor, and I think very few people knew who you were last year. Perhaps, I don't know, I'm not a New Yorker anymore. But I got to tell you, it is incredibly sad that he has decided that he is going to do this. By the way, a few people actually texted in, if you can call in, text in 615-737-9986. One person says out of Florida, has Mamdani considered the possibility that he could become a target? Now, I hope not. Absolutely, I would hope not. And clearly, I'm not advocating for that. And I would never advocate for that. And I hope that that doesn't happen. But I know that there is a lot of emotion wrapped around this 25 years since 9/11. And this is something that New Yorkers are going to have to deal with one way or another, because he has decided that he is indeed going to show up. The phone number, 866-90-RED-EYE, 866-907-3339. Got some callers stacking up. This is Reggie calling from our great affiliate KVI in Seattle. Reggie, thanks for calling Red Eye Radio.
12: Hi, I was calling in about the Clancy case, but I just want to throw in very quickly that people can sign online at change.org. And last time I looked, trying to get Mamdani to not go, it was already at 159,000, and they're aiming for 200,000.
8: Nice. So, thank you for that. Appreciate the update.
12: So regarding the Clancy case, as a woman, I just wanted to say that I just think she was so calculating and evil. If she'd wanted to kill herself as a nurse, she wouldn't have given such superficial wounds on her arms and neck that it wasn't even bleeding by the time the first responders got there. And she had help at home. Her husband worked at home. They had a nanny. And in addition to that, the two older kids were often at daycare. And as for her prescriptions, they counted the pills out in the court case, and a lot of them, she never took any, or she took a few. I mean, I think this woman is pure evil, and, you know, she was hiding it. At least Mondami's not hiding his evil. So
8: that's
12: a great job.
8: Well, thank you. I very much appreciate Reggie, and you have a good night. Yeah, hey, Reggie, are you still there? Is she still there? Did we hang up on Reggie?
12: I'm still here.
8: Oh. Hey, Reggie, real quick. So one of the previous callers, I think her name was Mary, but, you know, basically, and I've heard this from a number of people as I talk about this whole thing. I've heard from a number of women who basically want me to shut up and stop talking about this because I'm a man and I couldn't possibly know what it means to be, you know, a woman going through, you know, this kind of a postpartum depression. Do you think men have no right to talk about this?
12: Oh, goodness sakes, no. Women wouldn't be pregnant without men. And, you know, I mean, men are can you just imagine the pain that father of those children is feeling? I just can't even imagine. So, of course, men have a right to talk about it, and they should be supportive of their wives. And I think even you gave the impression that maybe he wasn't as supportive as he could be. And I watched, you know, not all, but some of the important parts and important testimonies during the case. After I couldn't stop hearing about it on the news, I thought, well, I want to hear things from the horses' mouths in the testimony, not from talking heads about it. And I just think it was a clear-cut case of, you know, she knew what she was doing and she went ahead, and she had the chance right when he was out of the house, when he called her to say, honey, I'm having, you know, hearing a voice in my head to kill the kids, come home now. She didn't. Yeah. I think she planned this for a long time, and I wouldn't be surprised if it came out later she was having an affair or something. I mean, she's an awful, awful person, and men have every right to talk about it.
8: What do you make of all of these women online that are so supportive of her? And some women are, you know, out there. I played the audio last night, but, you know, women are like, don't have babies. And, you know, some women are holding their babies in sort of almost threatening kind of positions on these videos. I mean, are you blown away by some of the support that she is getting?
12: I think it's horrifying. And I think it's just, you know, we don't value life. They don't value life of other people in so many ways in this country now, from Charlie Kirk to abortion. And I think this is just the next phase of the abortion mentality, that it went from, you know, rare in the Clinton era to, I can't remember what the expression was, is rare and unusual, and, you know, or the life of the mother and that sort of thing. And now it's like many states, up to the moment of birth, And people used to say, oh, next it'll be infanticide. Yeah, it's infanticide and it's here.
8: Here we are. All right, Reggie, thanks very much for the call. Appreciate it. 866-90-RED-EYE is the phone number. 866-907-3339. If you can't call in, text in 615-737-9986. Got a lot more straight ahead.
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13: Executive orders from President Donald Trump to support the nation's beef industry. Among those,
14: in addition to the order to allow farmers to process their own food, I'm also signing an order authorizing ranchers to protect rural communities and cattle herds from predatory Mexican gray wolves.
13: In addition, USDA announced four additional actions following up on previous efforts to strengthen the beef industry, such as establishing a one-stop shop and technical assistance program for small and mid-sized meat processors and expanding specific food safety and inspection service programs to increase shipping of state-inspected meat across state lines. USDA also released a new website with information on both current and proposed efforts in beef industry support. www.usda.gov/ranchers-first. I'm Rod Bain reporting for the U.S. Department of Agriculture in Washington, D.C.
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8: 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Dan Mandis in for Gary and Eric. They do return next Sunday night, Monday morning. If you can't text in, if you can't call in, text in 615-737-9986. John is calling from San Diego. John, thanks for calling in. Go ahead.
25: Hi. Yesterday you were talking about these $9,000 payments to people's children. All that's going to do is cause an unbelievable amount of inflation. It doesn't help with affordability, which is apparently the reason for it. Affordability has nothing to do with anyone's wages anymore. It's all about government regulation. And I listen to these numbers. We have a $31 trillion economy. Out of that, there are $5 trillion a year in state and federal regulations. And that doesn't mean it costs $10 trillion because all of those regulations are imposed on businesses, so they have to pay it up front, and then they have to raise their prices and have the customers pay it again. Then you got $2 trillion in welfare and another $2 trillion in fraud. That's $14 trillion out of our $31 trillion economy going to people who do absolutely nothing economically valuable for their money. That's why you can't afford anything, because you've got people getting paid to do nothing. You get rid of these regulations, you get rid of the fraud, right, and prices come down. And it's seriously, you think these people think, oh, if we raise everybody's wages, that's going to it won't fix anything. It's just like, remember Star Trek and the Tribbles?
8: I was a Star Wars guy. Sorry.
25: Well, the Tribbles, there was this episode where these Tribbles, the bin for their food was poisoned, and they ate themselves to starvation because no matter how much they ate, they got nothing out of it because the parasite took it all. We've got the parasite of regulations taking all the value from the money that we earn. That's how you get rid of it. Because remember, last November, I'm sure you remember when Trump eliminated the CAFE standard of 50 miles per gallon, and that half-witted mannequin from Ford immediately said, oh, well, gee, this is going to save us $1,500 a car. No kidding. That's what happens when you get rid of regulations. Prices come down, and it doesn't affect wages. It doesn't affect profit margin.
8: Right. Well, here's what I'll say is you're absolutely right about regulations. One of the things that the president has talked about is trying to cut down, and he's actually been very successful. I haven't seen the latest list. I'll see if I can look it up during the upcoming break. But the president has made it his mark, not only in the first administration, but in the second administration as well, to do everything that he can to cut regulations. You are absolutely right. That's one of the big problems with the housing issues, where you've got regulations that are really strangling the housing industry. And that is the same in a lot of these various industries. I don't believe, though, that the $9,000 for one kid, or, you know, $18,000 for two kids for families with stay-at-home parents, married couples with stay-at-home parents, I don't believe that in and of itself will be an inflationary factor. I don't think that is a large enough number. Now, if it ends up causing a lot of people to leave the labor force, then that could have an impact. But I don't think that $9,000 for one or $18,000 for two, I don't think that is enough money for a working parent to leave the workforce, because I don't think that it's enough to make up for that full-time salary. I just don't. Also, remember, this is just not to re-examine everything we talked about last night, but also remember, this isn't new spending. This is money that was already allocated to other couples who also have kids and are sending them to childcare.
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30: Here's your News Talk 1310 KNOX forecast, brought to you by Ag Country. Mainly cloudy skies expected overnight with lows around 53. Winds out of the west, 8 to 15 miles an hour. Chance of rain showers Wednesday. High temperatures reach up to 73. Sunshine mixed with clouds at times. Lows dip down to about 49 Wednesday night. Mainly clear skies. I'm meteorologist Megan Mulford on News Talk 1310 KNOX. Right now, it's 60 degrees.
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8: 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There is a lot of news coming out regarding the war in Iran, so that's where I want to go right now. Bombs are flying tonight. We had apparently five Iranian tankers sinking one. Apparently, they made the mistake, the very big mistake, of firing at our warships. So we sunk one of theirs. The others apparently are badly damaged as well.
10: The U.S. military, U.S. Central Command, is in fact carrying out airstrikes right now against targets near Karg Island, as you mentioned, as well as Jask. That's an area in the southern part of Iran near the Strait of Hormuz. The targets, I'm told, are oil tankers, Iranian oil tankers, and this is part of an ongoing effort to squeeze Iran economically. These are economic targets. This is not a beginning, I'm told, of a new phase that would involve ground troops or anything like that.
8: Yeah, that is Fox News, and the attacks prompted a significant retaliation from Iran, of course, which launched a missile barrage towards regional U.S. ally Jordan, saying that it had targeted U.S. military assets. And according to Fox News, the Jordanian army said that its air defenses intercepted 18 of the 20 ballistic missiles, while the other two fell in unpopulated areas. No casualties were reported. So there are bombs flying back and forth. We've got drone warfare going on as well. So there is a lot of back and forth going on. Marco Rubio, Secretary of State, he sounds like he doesn't see an ending anytime soon. This is part of what he said yesterday afternoon.
11: Yeah, the back and forth is pretty straightforward, and that is that Iran continues to try to hit U.S. naval ships. And for every time they do that or try to do that, they're going to lose tankers. And I think you'll see that again today.
8: I mean, we literally sunk one of their tankers. There's a video online, and it's in four squares, and it is all of these Iranian tankers getting blown to smithereens. I mean, I personally love it. I mean, I will tell you that, you know, I was one of those people that was like, okay, so what we need to do is, because I do believe this, we need to just rip the Band-Aid off and bomb the living crap out of them, or, you know, hit them obviously incredibly hard from a financial standpoint, which is what we are doing. But we need to just end this. And the tougher we go in, the quicker this is going to come to an end. So as far as I'm concerned, yeah, you know what? Sink every damn one of them. But I will also say, well, wait a minute. So if Iran had tankers on the Strait of Hormuz, well, I thought their entire navy and I thought that their entire oil infrastructure, including their boats, were already at the bottom of the sea. So I don't really understand. And listen, I look at this situation with Iran, and it's frustrating as all get out. I've talked about this ad nauseum. But I think that the frustrating part of all of this is that we don't seem to be hitting them as hard as we could. We keep saying, we're going to hit them hard. We're going to hit them harder. We're going to hit them, you know, even harder. It's like, no, you hit them the hardest now to get this whole thing over with. So part of what's going on now is that Iran continues to attack our partners in the region. Remember last night they attacked Saudi Arabia. We covered that extensively. Now they attacked Jordan. They have said that they are going to widen this escalation zone. They're going to do everything that they possibly can to make it harder to get through the Strait of Hormuz. So they are continuing to talk about how they're going to escalate this into a wider conflict. The Iranians are, as I said, they're going after Jordan. They're going after Saudi Arabia as well, which is exactly what we thought would happen. Iran sees these nations, whether we're talking about Jordan, whether we're talking about Saudi Arabia, but they do see these nations as allies of the U.S., which is why they go after them. Saudi Arabia, we have air defense bases there. We have logistics in Saudi Arabia there as well, and military infrastructure. Same with Jordan. And so Iran is going to do what they're going to do, which is why we need to stop them. We need to keep doing what we're doing, and what we're going to keep doing is attacking their finances, attacking their economy. And that is part of what we did today. We targeted, I don't know if you heard about this, but we targeted their airlines or their civilian aviation sector earlier today. That's great news. That's going to cost them millions of dollars. Basically, this means that what we're doing is we're placing aggressive sanctions on their airplanes and the nations that fly into and out of Iran. And so what we're doing is we are isolating Iran, which is exactly what Scott Bessent has been saying we needed to start doing all along.
12: President Trump has said for the past few weeks, the reason the MOU failed was they were not ready for a deal. So we will see when they are ready for a deal. But you know, as their bank account, their personal bank accounts disappear around the world, as we squeeze this regime, as their soldiers look at them when they're not getting paid, we have seen the president of Iran, the speaker of the parliament of Iran, and the central bank governor both said last weekend, we didn't see it reported anywhere, that there are problems in the economy and everybody should be ready for it. The supreme leader prepared everyone for that.
8: So, but how long is this going to take? See, that's the question. How long is this going to take? I mean, obviously, none of us are happy with the higher gas prices. We all know that. Oil is upwards of $100 a barrel now. The more we go after their economy, the worse they are. But the closer we are to ending this war, that's all very good. But the more we go after their economy, the longer this continues to go on, and the worse it is for our economy. My economy and your economy. One Treasury official said, because of the higher gas prices, one Treasury official said that what we're doing is taking out their entire aviation sector. Not with bombs, but by targeting their banking, by targeting their fuel suppliers. They can't get their parts. They're not going to be able to work with or partner with foreign airports. I mean, it goes on and on. But here's my question. Why didn't we do this last month? I mean, I don't think that I'm being unreasonable when I say that. It's like every day when we find out, yeah, we're going to do this, we're going to do that, we're going to do that. Well, we should have done that a long time ago, man. Come on, let's go. Let's wrap this up. Destroy their economy. I want to see all of those sanctions in place in a week. Because remember, it was a few weeks ago that we started this war on Iran's economy. So let's all just get going on this and get all the sanctions in place and watch their economy continue to melt. So now the Islamic Revolutionary Guard, you know, the folks in charge of the dirtbags in charge of Iran right now, they're threatening us with major attacks. We'll see. I'm watching, you know, all of the various X accounts to make sure that I'm on top of whatever attacks may come on the overnight. But Ted Cruz was in the hot seat with Caitlin Collins over at CNN. This was earlier tonight.
13: But as long as Iran can fire at commercial ships, is this war going to continue?
14: Well, look, as long as terrorists are capable of carrying out acts of terrorism, they may do so. The best way to stop that is to prevent them from being able to, or to take them out of power.
13: Do you think this war will be over by the midterms?
14: At the end of the day, I don't think the Ayatollah or the mullahs want it to be over.
13: But is it up to Iran, I guess, is the question.
14: Well, if they keep shooting at us, then yes, at some level it is.
13: But I thought their military was degraded and that they didn't have any capability.
14: But that's because they're engaged in what are effectively acts of terrorism. It does not take a terribly high-tech military to put mines in the Strait of Hormuz. It does not take a terribly high-tech military to have a speedboat with explosives. And so low-tech terrorism, at the end of the day, listen, this week we're remembering the 25th anniversary of 21 individual terrorists who with box cutters managed to kill nearly 3,000 people.
8: Got a point. Ted Cruz, Senator Ted Cruz has a point. And by the way, I'm no fan, just so you know, I am no fan of Caitlin Collins. Trust me on that one. I'm no fan of CNN, but she's asking reasonable questions. And the questions that we all want to know. Ted Cruz, when do you believe the war will be over? And by the way, he's also right on the low-grade weapons aspect of that conversation. Remember, Iran has access to massive amounts of drones, courtesy of China and Russia, among others. Ted Cruz, by the way, also right about the speedboats. And, you know, this is why, you know, just to dovetail into another topic that we've talked about here on Red Eye Radio is the Venezuelan oil deal that we are engaged in. I'm not going to revisit that tonight. I talked about it extensively last night, but who are we trying to further neutralize by working with Venezuela on all that oil? China and Russia, two of the countries that are supplying Iran with drones and drone parts and components. So the geopolitical conversation regarding not only the war in Iran, but also the situation with us partnering with Venezuela to help them get that oil out of the ground, and then we get a good chunk of that oil, it's America first. China and Russia last. Cruz was also right about the speedboats. Let me get this audio bite in real quick.
13: But if they can do that, I mean, does that mean the war goes on as long as they can do that?
14: It's why I have said from the beginning the objective should be regime collapse, removing the Ayatollah from continuing to wage war against America. I don't think they want peace, and it's worth noting, look, the MOU that was negotiated, I think, was a mistake at the time, but it would have flowed $300 billion to Iran.
13: The MOU that the vice president negotiated.
14: And you know what? It turned out the Ayatollah and the mullahs are such whack jobs, they said no to $300 billion. They wanted to keep engaging in attacks, and I think that is, you know, to use the old Aesop's fable of the frog and the scorpion, that is their nature. That is who they are.
13: Do you think that was a tactical error by the Trump administration?
14: I said at the time that history has shown that giving billions of dollars to theocratic lunatics who want to murder us is a really bad idea. I don't believe in giving money to people who are trying to kill America.
8: Fact check true. Agree with Ted Cruz. And by the way, as far as the IRGC goes and where the senator said that they don't want a deal, they do not want a deal, according to Ted Cruz. I've been saying that for a long time. Donald Trump keeps saying they want to make a deal so badly, right? Donald Trump does that, and everybody does a bad Trump impersonation, by the way. That's mine. But the president keeps saying that Iran wants to make a deal so badly. I don't believe that they do. Because if they wanted a deal, they could come to the table and they could negotiate in good faith, which they are not doing and they refuse to do. They just don't. So the war in Iran is going to continue to go on and on and on. The phone number 866-90-RED-EYE, 866-907-3339.
16: 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They work by lowering blood sugar and reducing appetite. 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And the results are remarkable. 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
1: 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So I'm watching this video, and I'm trying to decide if I want to play the audio. Because it is so horrifying. It's a bunch of folks, you know, celebrating the Kirkiversary, you know, the... It's 1 year since the horrendous assassination, the murder of Charlie Kirk. And people on the left, they're celebrating and they're calling it a Kirkiversary. And I've seen some even saying, okay, so who are you going to take out on Kirkiversary? Meaning, okay, so let's target more conservatives on the Kirkiversary, right? So I'm debating as to whether or not I want to play this. On the one hand, it is horrifying. But on the other hand, I do feel like part of the job of a talk show host is to bring a spotlight to, if you're a conservative, what the other side is doing and what the other side is up to, because we need to know what's happening on the other side of the aisle.

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6: ABC News, I'm Sherry Preston. The price of oil once again surpassing $100 a barrel after attacks on oil facilities and ships in the Middle East threatens to further stretch the supply chain of energy amid the U.S.-Iran war. A key finding of the crash, that Amazon cargo jet that skidded off the runway in Miami, killing five. Here's ABC's Michael Meese.
7: Investigators revealing there's no indication that the pilots ever deployed a key braking system on the plane or the thrust reversers. The pilots reportedly had 10,000 hours of combined flight experience, but experts say the plane, with heavy winds reported at the time, appeared to hover over the runway. It's unclear why the pilots were going so fast and why they didn't abort the landing and go around and try again.
6: The U.S. banning the import of some dairy products, booze, and motorcycles from Canada, part of the trade war that shows little sign of cooling. In another set of primaries, Republican John Sununu and Democrat Chris Pappas competing for an open Senate seat in New Hampshire. This is ABC News. How do you feel about folding your iPhone? Apple today is reportedly ready to introduce one that'll let you do that.
8: For years, Apple has been rumored to have been working on a foldable version of the iPhone. And at Apple's event, which it's calling Surprise and Shine, we could get our first look at the new device. Leaks stemming from smartphone case manufacturers indicate the first foldable iPhone will open and close horizontally like a small notebook. Competitor Samsung is currently on the eighth generation of its Galaxy Z Fold device. Google and Huawei also have their own takes on that form factor. Mike Dubusky, ABC News.
6: The TSA now says it may turn back a 20-year-old ban on water bottles going through airport security. The agency says it may allow people in the pre-check program to carry water bottles through. Wrapping up just an hour and a half ago, a marathon match at the U.S. Open. American Ben Shelton beating defending champ Carlos Alcaraz in five sets, the latest finish ever at the U.S. Open. Sherry Preston, ABC News.
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17: Here's your News Talk 1310 KNOX forecast. Sunshine mixed with clouds at times, today with a chance of rain showers. High temperatures reach up to 73. Winds out of the northwest 10 to 20 miles per hour. Lows dip down to about 49, tonight mainly clear. Daytime highs approaching 82, tomorrow bright sunshine expected. I'm meteorologist Jennifer Wojcicki on News Talk 1310 KNOX. Right now, it's 61 degrees.
18: Is America's First News, this morning with your host, Gordon Deal.
19: Oil heads higher. Good morning. I'm Gordon Deal, along with Nicole Murray on this Wednesday, September 9th. Glad you could join us. Here's what's up this hour.
20: For the first time since July, crude oil reached $100 a barrel today. Here are the Middle East events that sparked the move.
19: The U.S. has further ramped up the trade dispute with Canada. We'll ID the products newly targeted by the White House.
20: Republicans host a two-day midterm convention starting today in Dallas. How will Democrats respond?
19: And hundreds of colleges making it easier to get in through what's called direct admission.
21: They asked them to fill out what is typically a basic form. One person kind of described it to me a lot like doing a social media profile, which these kids are very used to, of course. And then the colleges kind of offer the acceptance. And it's really more about the college convincing the student to attend.
19: Roshan Fernandez at the Wall Street Journal on acceptance letters for young adults who didn't even apply. Oil is above $100 a barrel this morning after the latest developments in the Middle East. U.S. Central Command says American forces struck five oil tankers linked to Iran's Revolutionary Guards after a pair of attempted Iranian attacks on a U.S. warship over the past 2 days. Patrick DeHaan is head of petroleum analysis at Gas Buddy.
22: At 587, diesel could now head closer to $6 a gallon, and these attacks could also delay the potential seasonal decline that we tend to see in gasoline. So Americans may not see much break at the pump when it comes to gasoline, and diesel still could continue to rise.
19: In further retaliation, Iran's Revolutionary Guard earlier today said it fired ballistic missiles at a base in Jordan used by the U.S. military and attacked 10 ships yesterday. Although Iranian state media said its missiles inflicted heavy damage, Jordan said its air defenses intercepted 18 of the 20 Iranian missiles, with two falling in unpopulated areas, and that there were no casualties. The trade war between the U.S. and Canada shows no signs of cooling off. A day after Ottawa began retaliatory tariffs on roughly $20 billion worth of American goods, President Trump signed orders to ban the importation of many Canadian dairy products, alcoholic beverages, and motorcycles. The ban would take effect in 3 weeks. Canadian Prime Minister Mark Carney.
23: That pivot will come at a cost. There's always a cost to action, but it doesn't come close to the cost of standing still. This is about who we are as Canadians. It's about our livelihoods and the country we leave to our kids.
19: In related news, Trump modified the scope of some existing 50% tariffs on Canada, removing levies on cement, road salt, and some hospital products, while imposing 50% levies on other products like some all-terrain vehicles, boats, and cheeses. More retaliation could be coming in the new year, by the way. Trump has threatened to raise levies on Canadian metals and vehicles to 50% at the beginning of next year. The race for an open Senate seat in New Hampshire will feature former Republican Senator John Sununu and Democratic Congressman Chris Pappas. Each won their primaries yesterday and will face off in November for the seat being vacated by Democrat Jeanne Shaheen, who is not seeking re-election. The 46-year-old Pappas has represented New Hampshire in the House since 2019, where he's a member of the bipartisan Problem Solvers Caucus. He defeated a progressive candidate.
24: We launched our campaign to make life better for families and small businesses, to challenge extreme politicians and corporate special interests and the billionaire class.
19: Sununu, who's 61, meanwhile, represented New Hampshire in the House and Senate for more than a decade before he was ousted by Shaheen. He is the son of former Governor John Sununu and brother of former Governor Chris Sununu. In the GOP primary, he defeated former Senator Scott Brown, who once represented Massachusetts. Hey, be sure to check out a podcast of today's program, which has stories you won't hear this hour. On the podcast today, expectations from today's new Apple event and the welcome rule change at airports. 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On This Morning, America's First News. 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
1: Thanks for spending time with us. Welcome into Wednesday. Democrats are taking a mixed approach to countering the Republican National Committee's two-day midterm convention that kicks off today in Dallas. It's a story by Mabinti Korshi, White House reporter at the Washington Examiner. Mabinti, what are you hearing?
2: We reached out to a few 2028 Democratic hopefuls, and the consensus there is that, you know, most of them sounded like they weren't really going to counter protest the RNC convention. But it seems as if Democrats sort of think the convention is a nothing burger and that they'll get more bang for their buck if they focus on the actual races that are being run this cycle at this point.
1: Mm. Or is it a concern that Democrats don't really have any leadership at this point and aren't capable of throwing something together?
2: Yeah, I mean, to your point, I did reach out to the Obama team to see if he would be doing something. I did not hear back. But, you know, if there's anyone who could maybe be a big star for the Democrats at this point, it would be former President Barack Obama. And we don't have any indication that he's going to do anything either. And I'm sure you've seen it. And if you haven't, I've reported on it. But a lot of red state Democrats don't want former Vice President Kamala Harris on the campaign trail with them. So I doubt that we see her doing any sort of counter protest against the RNC convention either at this point. And obviously, Biden is like a non-starter. We won't see him either.
1: So for Democrats who feel like they should be doing something, what might they do?
2: So the census that we're getting is that there will be surrogates on the ground. And I think that will be some of your more ambitious Democrats who are wanting more national attention. We get the sense that there will be some sort of online presence on social media where they, you know, they're looking for any clips or quips that can spread, that can go viral, that can become a meme. Essentially, I am sure that in addition to the rally, we'll probably have more Democrats get on their Twitter feed to denounce the convention. But because this convention is sort of, you know, unprecedented, we won't sort of see the pushback that we'd normally see with a presidential convention, if that makes sense.
1: Yeah. We're speaking with Mabinti Korshi, White House reporter at the Washington Examiner. They've got a story called Democrats Split on How to Counter Trump's Midterm Convention. There's a little football competition, too, that Republicans will be up against.
2: Yeah. So, you know, one thing we heard from Governor Wes Moore, who repeatedly says he's not running for president, but I'm not quite convinced. You know, his team, you know, we sort of got the sense that he will be watching football because there will be quite a few NFL games that conflict with the convention. And that's going to be an issue for the Republicans, too. Like, this convention is meant to gin up support for their supporters and ideally disaffected voters who don't normally tune into politics. But if a football game is going on, how do you reach those people? And I suspect that's part of the reason why Democrats don't necessarily have a full throttled response to the convention, because they're not sure it even matters if the public is watching a football game instead of listening to what's happening at the convention.
1: I guess is there midterm election momentum to be had here on the Republican side, or is it too late, as we mentioned, too much competition, say, with perhaps football games in the evening? What do we make of this?
2: That's such a great question. So I've done quite a few reporting on this. I actually had an exclusive poll from on the ground Texas voters. But basically, the thing about this convention is that local Republicans and national Republicans that I've talked to on background basically say, one, it's too expensive, right? Mm-hmm. Some of these VIP packages for some states, some of them will run you $250,000. Some of them will run you $20,000, $25,000 to be, you know, an honorary delegate. And in this economy, you know, outside of millionaires, who has that kind of money to drop on the dime to go to Dallas? So I've been hearing a lot of frustration about the cost. I've also been hearing a lot of frustration about how we're about like 60 days from the midterm election, and local Republicans are just like, we should be in our local counties, in our local states, reaching out to voters. Mm. It doesn't make sense to travel to Dallas at this point when we need to be rallying our base. And then there's the historical precedent, and I'm sure you and I have talked about this before, but President Trump, his approval ratings are in the, like, around 33%. And that is a very bad indication for the GOP, because I think former President Barack Obama was at 40% during the 2010 midterms, and he called it a shellacking. And, you know, Trump's at 33%. So the GOP has a lot of headwinds that they're facing heading into the midterms, which this convention was supposed to sort of counter.
1: Thanks, Mabinti. 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Here's Nicole Murray.
3: And now, the three big things you need to know. Number one.
4: Central Command says American forces have struck five oil tankers linked to Iran's Revolutionary Guards after attempted Iranian attacks on a U.S. warship. Secretary of State Marco Rubio.
5: Yeah, the back and forth is pretty straightforward, and that is that Iran continues to try to hit U.S. naval ships. And for every time they do that or try to do that, they're going to lose tankers. And I think you'll see that again today.
4: Oil prices crossed the $100 per barrel marker this morning.
3: Number two.
4: President Trump has signed orders to ban the importation of many dairy products, alcoholic beverages, and motorcycles from Canada starting on September 29th. Canadian Prime Minister Mark Carney.
6: I don't believe in escalating the conflict. That's not constructive. But our tariffs are necessary to protect our workers, protect our companies, and our communities.
4: The ban comes after Canada's retaliatory tariffs took effect yesterday.
3: Number three.
4: Newly released flight data says the pilots of the Amazon-branded cargo plane that crashed Sunday at Miami International Airport appeared to briefly consider aborting their landing attempt. National Transportation Safety Board investigator Shi-Hun Shin.
7: No indication in the recorded data that speed brakes or thrust reversers were deployed.
4: 21 Air, the company that operated the flight, has been accused by past employees of violating safety regulations. Education Secretary Linda McMahon says the Department of Education should close and the control of public schools should belong to each state.
8: The American education system is failing its students. The 2025 PISA scores show no improvement in U.S. science or math since 2022.
4: And finally, Girl Scouts have announced two new cookies for its 2027 season. For humans, there's allergy-friendly oatmeal cookies called Sparkables. For our canine buddies, a soft-baked blueberry muffin-flavored dog treat named Patch Pals.
1: Why do dogs need their own?
4: They need to understand the joy of sitting down and enjoying an entire sleeve of Girl Scout cookies. Like, it's just good for the soul, you know?
1: Man, I can see making a pet-friendly dessert or cookie or cake or muffin or something, but I'd rather the Girl Scouts focus on making the stuff for humans.
4: Why? Why can't they be included?
1: Just make it pet friendly. We don't have to make something exclusive for dogs. And I feel like we're losing out on what could be more creative flavors for humans. Dogs eat anything.
4: I'm sure you can try the cookies if you really, really want to.
1: 22 minutes now after the hour on This Morning, America's First News.

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0: Thanks for being with us. It's getting easier to get into college. Hundreds of schools are sending students letters of admission without even requiring an application. It's a story by Roshan Fernandez, reporter at the Wall Street Journal. Roshan, what's going on?
1: So it's this process called direct admissions, which colleges are adopting at a much higher rate. You know, we're seeing more and more colleges kind of picking up direct admissions as a way to kind of offer admission to students who meet just a small handful of criteria. So, you know, they ask for their high school transcript. They ask them to fill out what is typically a basic form. One person kind of described it to me a lot like doing a social media profile, which these kids are very used to, of course. And then the colleges kind of offer the acceptance. And it's really more about the college convincing the student to attend than it is the other way around. So, you know, students who are interested in some of these small, private colleges around the country, like, this is a great way to kind of have that option to get in, and you don't have to write essays, you don't have to fill out all your extracurriculars or take a mandated standardized test. It's just kind of a much more simplified process.
0: Wow. Is this an effort to grab revenue, essentially?
1: I think that for colleges, you know, facing some of these broader financial headwinds, especially for the smaller colleges, this is a great way to kind of get more exposure from people who might never have heard of them. So, you know, a student might not think, oh, I'm going to apply to this small school. They may have never even heard of that small school, but on some of these options like the Common App and on Niche, and such, you know, you can kind of create your profile, and these schools will just, based on the thresholds that they've set for your GPA and such, offer you immediate acceptance. Mm-hmm. And on some of the platforms, you can get immediate scholarships as well. So if your GPA meets some thresholds, you know, you get an immediate acceptance into a school, and you could get $10,000 a year scholarship. You get $5,000 a year scholarship, depending on what your threshold is. Of course, later you'll have the opportunity to apply for more scholarships and write more essays, but this is kind of one way to simplify that process, because these schools kind of realize, like, we don't need to make students jump through a bunch of hoops to get into college. We know our acceptance rate is, you know, 50%, 75% even, maybe even higher than that. We know we're going to take most of these kids, so we should just make it easier for them to get in. And this process has seen a lot of success with, you know, first-generation college students, people of color as well, just kind of expanding the accessibility of who can go to college.
0: Well, we're speaking with Roshan Fernandez, reporter at the Wall Street Journal. The story is called Hundreds of Colleges are sending acceptance letters to kids who didn't even apply. Give a couple of schools, for example, that you spoke to in the story that find that this is working for them.
1: So I spoke with the vice president of enrollment management at Jacksonville State University in Alabama, and she was kind of describing for me how, you know, in the past, before they added direct admissions last year, they typically drew from a small region nearby, and I think they're in northeast Alabama, so they got a couple counties close by. But when they added direct admission, they started drawing in people from the south part of the state, like hours away, the western parts of the state. Just, you know, students who weren't typically applying and weren't typically in their range.
0: Thanks, Roshan. Roshan Fernandez, reporter at the Wall Street Journal. 30 minutes now after the hour on This Morning, America's First News.

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5: Hi, I'm Jerry. I thought I'd stay ahead of things. 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
12: Here's your News Talk 1310 KNOX forecast. Sunshine mixed with clouds at times, today with a chance of rain showers. High temperatures reach up to 73. Winds out of the northwest 10 to 20 miles per hour. Lows dip down to about 49, tonight mainly clear. Daytime highs approaching 82, tomorrow bright sunshine expected. I'm meteorologist Jennifer Wojcicki on News Talk 1310 KNOX. Right now, it's 61 degrees.
13: The top national stories with the context to make sense of it all. This is America's First News, This Morning with Gordon Deal.
14: Thanks for spending time with us. Welcome into Wednesday, September 9. Gordon Deal with Nicole Murray. Some of our top stories and headlines. U.S. forces hit Iranian oil tankers. Iran retaliated and crude reached $100 a barrel this morning. Trump moves to ban some Canadian products in a further tariff battle. Republicans host a two-day midterm convention starting today in Dallas. Seahawks and Patriots kick off the NFL season tonight in Seattle. LIV Golf has filed for bankruptcy. American Ben Shelton upset Carlos Alcaraz at the U.S. Open in a five-set match that ended at 3:33 this morning. And now a single mom paid off $25,000 in debt. Her story in about 20 minutes. 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How will Canada's retaliatory tariffs impact American businesses and consumers? And what would happen if President Trump follows through in his threat to, quote, end all trade with Canada? Canada's retaliatory taxes went into effect yesterday. Here's international trade attorney Michelle Schultz, based in Dallas. Michelle, set the scene.
9: Canada has decided to retaliate against the many tariffs that we have imposed on Canadian products entering the United States. Canada is going to dollar for dollar impose tariffs on U.S. products entering Canada. So that means it's going to be much harder for U.S. companies to do business with Canada, to export to Canada, and to make sales to Canadian customers.
14: Explain, I guess, what those logistics are like. I couldn't pretend to know if you're an importer and or exporter.
9: Well, when you import and export, there is a heavy paperwork burden. And the importer of record has to file an entry with customs. We have customs and Canada has customs. And so now what's going to happen is anyone who exports from the U.S. to Canada is going to have to go through a much more stringent tariff and duty payment process when they export to Canada. Canadian customs will collect higher duties up to 50% that mirror the duties we're collecting. The interesting thing here really is it's the importer who pays duties. So we have taxed our importers already on Canadian goods. Now you're going to see Canada taxing their importers on U.S. goods. And trade will slow. It will certainly slow, and it will certainly become more expensive.
14: Along those lines, I guess, Michelle, what does it mean for, say, businesses and consumers?
9: So for businesses, we're now seeing companies pivot again. They've been pivoting quite a bit as rules change. We thought Canada was going to be a trading partner we could work with for the long term. But for the time being, Canada is not very interested in buying our products, and they're going to tax them really high. The average importer and exporter has the challenge of complying with Canadian law on Canadian imports, and if they're importing from Canada, to pay taxes on those imports in the U.S. This is a far step away from the NAFTA, which is now the USMCA, and where we used to consider Canada a really easy trading partner.
14: Yeah. Jeez. We're speaking with Michelle Schultz, international trade attorney, also founder and managing partner of Schultz Trade Law in Dallas. We're talking about what's next in the trade battle between the U.S. and Canada. Boy, the president went so far, I think, on Friday to even suggest he might end all trade with Canada. Would that even be doable?
9: I don't think so. If that were to happen, we would be cut off from a lot of resources that we absolutely have to have. Energy, dairy. There are so many things that we do with Canada. I don't see how we could end the trade relationship altogether. And it would be, frankly, it would be the opposite of what the president negotiated several years ago with the U.S. Canada-Mexico free trade agreement. So it's interesting that we went from free trade with Canada and Mexico to talking about cutting off Canada entirely. Yeah. It's going to cost money for any U.S. businesses that want to do business with Canada.
14: Boy, what's your advice here to folks who have to deal with this?
9: Pivot again. It's not an easy situation, and you certainly need to know exactly what duties you're going to be charged when you export from the U.S. and import into Canada. The buyer is going to be paying a higher price. The Canadian importer is going to be paying much higher duties, and those calculations need to be sorted out now. I would prepare and plan ahead for this change. It may change again, but if you're not prepared, then you open yourself up to penalties for duty underpayment, or your customer in Canada would be open to penalties for duty underpayment if they have the wrong duty rates.
14: Thanks, Michelle. International trade attorney Michelle Schultz, founder and managing partner of Schultz Trade Law in Dallas. Hey, it's Wednesday, which means it's time for another episode of When the Mic is Off. Posting today, should you have to tip someone who serves you when that server is the owner of the business? Mike and I discuss it on Instagram, TikTok, Facebook, and X. Make sure you're following us for all of our latest videos. Just search for This Morning with Gordon Deal. 19 minutes now in front of the hour. On This Morning, America's First News. Coming up next, how to drive 150 miles when you're drunk and also blind.
10: 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I've been surfing here since I was a kid. Now, seeing my grandson out on the water, it means everything to me. Watching him and taking in the blue waves, the sea breeze, the blurry horizon.
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14: Glad you could be with us. Welcome into Wednesday. It is time now for the mic drop with This Morning's Mike Gavin.
27: Good morning. Well, we have no shortage of bizarre stories to talk about today, and here are just a couple of those. Let's start in Florida, where one woman named Isla has had a video go viral. Isla's video shows her parked at a gas pump outside of a Circle K convenience store, and she turns the video toward the store to explain that she was going to go inside, but now is not, because the store is being robbed. She made sure to add in the caption, only in Florida. The clip's been watched over 14,000 times. Commenters had questions like, which Circle K is this so I can avoid going there? Others chimed in with their own stories about this particularly troublesome store. One joked that the real crime here is the gas prices.
14: Yeah, because she momentarily there turned her camera on the pump itself.
27: Yes,
14: and
27: yes.
14: You saw the pricing and how much she was spending and all that. Yeah.
27: Yeah, I have to agree with that as well.
14: Do you do this and then decide, let's say if it's a quick robbery after you filled your gas tank, to just go ahead and get the snacks you were perhaps going to get inside the Circle K?
27: I mean, it sounds like this is just business as usual. So, right? So, like, you know, you would think in a normal situation, go in there, and obviously, like, the person behind the counter, maybe they'd be on the phone with the cops, and, you know, there'd be a lot of commotion going on, you know, checking video surveillance, all that. But it seems like this is just, like, a daily occurrence. So, yeah, you just wait for them to leave, and then you go in and get your snacks.
14: Yeah, use your best judgment. Was there one, two, or three perps that fled the store? Is that all of them? Then go in and get that beef jerky. I think that's...
27: Right.
14: And then that's the order of events.
27: And by the time you get the jerky, the cops will be there. You can give them your sort of eyewitness testimony. Yeah. You saw these three guys leave or whatever it was, and you can be on your way.
14: You probably got the self-checkout.
27: Yeah.
14: You know, you don't have to bother in the investigation at all. Just swipe your merchandise. You know, to use the scanner and then send cops the video on your cell phone.
27: There you go.
14: All good.
27: There you go. Well, imagine you work at this place. Imagine this is your job.
14: Right.
27: You work at the place that everybody knows is the one that gets robbed all the time.
14: Why is turnover so high here?
27: Yeah. And the car-related hazards don't end at the Circle K. You may encounter a blind man going for a 150-mile drive while drunk. This happened in the UK, where, according to the BBC, a man was pulled over after his car was seen swerving between lanes and onto the shoulder. He told police he had driven from his home more than 150 miles away after he and his partner consumed four bottles of wine. The 50-year-old also doesn't have a license to drive because he's blind. He told the officer he became blind about 2 years ago but could see some lights and said he followed the lights of a truck in front of him. He also took the car without permission and told police he had planned to drive to Scotland to escape his home, his relationship, and his finances. Thankfully, no one was injured during the incident.
14: Whoa.
27: I mean, that's a lot going on.
14: Has a lot to unpack.
27: Yes.
14: So I guess the tip he's providing to the driving community is that if you're drunk and you're blind, you can do okay by following the truck lights in front of you?
27: Apparently. So I'm just thinking about how hard it is to drive at night with my glasses on, not drunk.
14: Sober, right. Yeah. Right.
27: I can't even imagine how this guy made it without crashing into someone.
14: Man.
27: Unbelievable.
14: Thank you, Mike. 13 minutes in front of the hour.
10: 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I've been surfing here since I was a kid. Now, seeing my grandson out on the water, it means everything to me. 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
1: Thanks for joining us. Medicare open enrollment doesn't begin until next month. The scammers are already on the prowl. The pitches vary, but Money.com says they usually have the same goal, getting your Medicare number or other personal info. Scammers may claim they need to verify your Medicare number, maybe offer a new plastic or gold Medicare card, or even promise free medical equipment or genetic testing. Meanwhile, more than 40 health systems have reportedly warned patients about a MyChart Medicare kit scam spreading through text and emails. The scheme starts with a message that appears to come from this legitimate healthcare service, but is designed to get recipients to engage and steal their information. If someone unexpectedly asks for your Medicare number, hang up immediately or ignore the message. 8 minutes now in front of the hour on This Morning. Once again, here's Nicole Murray.
0: And now, the three big things you need to know. Number one.
2: Iran's Revolutionary Guard said it has fired ballistic missiles at a U.S. base in Jordan and attacked 10 ships this morning after the U.S. said it had destroyed five Iranian oil tankers. Oil prices have crossed the $100 per barrel threshold this morning as a result. Patrick DeHaan with Gas Buddy on ABC News about what he thinks oil prices will do next.
3: At $5.87, diesel could now head closer to $6 a gallon. And these attacks could also delay the potential seasonal decline that we tend to see in gasoline. So Americans may not see much break at the pump when it comes to gasoline, and diesel still could continue to rise.
0: Number two.
2: The November battle for an open Senate seat in New Hampshire will put Republican Senator John Sununu against former Democratic Congressman Chris Pappas. Sununu during his victory speech.
4: We also need to shake up Washington with real reform. What does that mean? Let's start with term limits. No more career politicians.
2: Reuters reports that both candidates were projected winners within an hour of polls closing.
0: Number three.
2: Former Penn State assistant football coach Jerry Sandusky told a judge yesterday that he understands his legal team's move to seek a new trial in federal court after one of his accusers recanted. Sandusky's lawyer, Jerry Russo, said his client did not get a fair trial.
5: Off the top of my head, the Brady claim, the failure to provide trial counsel with exculpatory evidence before the trial began. Countless other issues.
2: The 82-year-old is serving at least 30 years in prison after being convicted of sexually abusing young boys, many of whom testified. Damaging winds and heavy rains from Hurricane Lowell have pelted Hawaii's western islands, bringing the threat of flash floods and mudslides. Nearly 33,000 Hawaii customers were without power this morning. And who is ready for some football? The NFL season kicks off tonight with a Super Bowl rematch. The Seahawks will face the Patriots in Seattle starting at 8:20 p.m. Eastern.
1: I've thought a lot about my picks for the company pool this week. You know, did a little research. You've done what? You've done nothing.
2: I haven't even made my picks yet. Shame on me.
1: You haven't even made your picks yet.
2: And I'm going to win.
1: And you're probably going to win.
2: Yes.
1: And it's just going to annoy me to no end.
2: I know. Just be a gracious loser. It's a great skill in life.
1: 6 minutes now in front of the hour.

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Lawrence being with us. A British mom who racked up some $31,000 in debt has paid back $25,000 of it in just 5 months by decluttering and selling 410 household items on Vinted, eBay, and Facebook Marketplace. GoodNewsNetwork.org says the woman, 32-year-old named Ellie, began racking up debt after she became a single mom in 2022, took out a couple of loans to get by. Over the next 4 years, though, she found herself spending on silly things like takeout food and online shopping, rolling up that debt. So Ellie combed through her house and sold off hundreds of items, including toys, clothing, jewelry, kitchen gadgets, room decor items. She now also cooks at home more and avoids buying expensive pre-prepared groceries. She's now in a new relationship, by the way, that's allowed her to contribute more to her debt as she's splitting other costs. But it's more the emotional support, she says, that she has benefited from. That'll do it for this hour. For Nicole Murray and Mike Gavin, I'm Gordon Deal. 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
4: ABC News, I'm Sherry Preston. Oil prices on the rise again. Brent crude topping $100 a barrel this morning amid the back-and-forth attacks in the Middle East. President Trump adding to the trade war with Canada, now ordering bans later this month on some dairy products, most Canadian-made alcohol and motorcycles built there. This comes after Canada put its own retaliatory tariffs in place. The NTSB is set to interview the pilots of the Amazon cargo jet that shot off the runway in Miami, killing five people. This is investigator Chi-Hoon Shin.
5: 30 seconds before the end of the recording, the nose landing gear and the right main landing gear touched down, and ground speed was 158 knots.
4: There are questions about why braking systems were apparently not engaged. Hurricane Lowell moving away from Hawaii now, but leaving behind thousands of power outages. It also destroyed roads and wrecked homes in the western part of the state. This is ABC News. The Kremlin releasing details of a call between President Trump and Russian leader Vladimir Putin. Here's ABC's Rachel Scott.
6: The Kremlin putting out a lengthy statement saying that Russian President Vladimir Putin did speak by phone with President Trump. They called that call constructive. The president was pushing for a swift end to the war in Ukraine. They also said that Putin was claiming that Russia does not have any aggressive intentions toward Europe. But of course, all of this follows that meeting between Special Envoy Steve Witkoff that was there in Russia with Putin, as well as the president's son-in-law, Jared Kushner.
4: ABC senior political correspondent Rachel Scott. Witkoff and Kushner also have been meeting with Ukrainian President Volodymyr Zelensky. We could see a foldable iPhone a little bit later today. Apple is widely expected to roll it out at an event. Girl Scouts introducing a couple of new cookies. Only one of them is for people, though. Sparkleables avoids all nine of the major food allergies. The other is just for our four-legged friends. The Patch Pals cookie is a dog treat. Sherry Preston, ABC News.
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8: The Grand Forks City Council voted 5-2 to approve the 20-year, 90% pilot for the Ray Richards Golf Course Redevelopment Program. The golf course is located on property owned by the University of North Dakota. The council's decision is the final vote that's needed to go forward with the project. That will create 169 new apartments and a top tracer golf driving range. All three of Grand Forks' taxing entities need to approve the pilot in order for the project to go through. The county commission and school board both approved the proposal last month. City attorney Dan Gostad explains when construction is expected to start.
9: There's a targeted start date of August of 2027 and a targeted end date of December of 2029. Those are targeted end dates. If it ends earlier, the pilot would start earlier. It's January 1st after both components are done. That means the pilots wouldn't start until the 2030 calendar year and run through 2049.
8: Gostad also says the next step is for the developers to obtain permits, and that if any major changes were to be made, they would need city approval. Three people, including a child, suffered life-threatening injuries in a three-vehicle crash on I-29 in Walsh County. The North Dakota Highway Patrol says the crash happened Monday night after 9 o'clock, 10 miles east of Grafton near mile marker 175. A 55-year-old Winnipeg man and two juvenile passengers were taken to Ultra Hospital in Grand Forks. For KNOX News, I'm Alex Carminati.
10: Thank you, Alex. Another update from the KNOX Newsroom at Alex Carminati. coming up in just a little bit. We'll do that at 6:12 with news on the twos. Hey, good morning. Nicer morning, not as sticky and humid as it was yesterday. We do have a little bit. Well, I mean, it's still, we have some light rain, but it's not. Yesterday was, it smelled like a lake out there, which isn't a bad thing. And then, of course, the wind did pick up. We're at 60 right now. We do have some light rain in the area. Rain has been our, it's been with us quite a bit the last, say, 2 weeks, 10 days. Clouds, then sun today. We'll get up to 75. West winds, we'll still have them at 30. And then for tonight, clear skies, cooling to 50. Thursday, lots of sun, a warmer day, 84. And then Friday, a late day shower, 79. Saturday, mainly sunny, a 67 degree high. And then Sunday, mainly dry, 64. So we cool off on the weekend. You'll notice that. Trending cooler. 60 right now, light rain, humidity 86%, west wind. We have that slight this morning, though, at just 8 miles an hour. 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Yeah, good morning. 6:05 the time. News Radio 1310 KNOX. Sports coming up for you. Twins win football tonight on a Wednesday. I know it's Wednesday already. And then Thursday, that's the, well, they're both interesting games. Good matchups there. But one is in Australia, Melbourne, Australia. And that would be the, that's the 49ers and the Rams in that game. And that's, to start the regular season out there, right? It's quite a flight. Have you ever taken that flight? Isn't it like 15, 16 hours, something like that? It's insanely, like one of the longest flights you can take. 6:05, News Radio, 1310 KNOX. I just wonder how it's going to affect the players. Because there's a thing. There's a thing. That's a real deal. Jet lag and way, way, way different time zones. That whole thing completely kittywampus for some of those, for those players. 6:06 the time, KNOX.
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18: Good morning. This is your 1310 KNOX Wednesday harvest weather forecast for the Crookston District of American Crystal Sugar. High temperatures will be in the mid-70s to the mid-80s through the end of the week, then cooling into the mid to upper 60s for the weekend through much of next week. Morning low temperatures will be in the 50s as we go through the remainder of this week, falling into the mid-40s to mid-50s for much of next week. Maximum relative humidities peak between 80 and 90% most mornings, with minimum relative humidity generally from the 35 to 45% range. Over the next several days, showers are possible early today, then Sunday into Monday with another round of showers in the middle of next week. Around 8/10 of an inch of rain is forecast over the next 7 days. 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For 1310 KNOX, I'm Mark Ewens.
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10: Good morning, 609. Question for you here right out of the gate. Things that used to be free that now cost money that you have to pay for. What comes to mind after a big travel weekend for a lot of people? A checked airline bag, right? You used to not have to pay for that. Now with fuel prices, I think that has a factor in it. And, you know, airlines do go defunct. I mean, they're looking to get every dime. Some airlines better than others. They want to get in your pocket a little bit. I get that. 610. That's the world we live in. But you can answer that. Things that used to be free that now cost money at 775-5559. And you can answer that. Sports coming up for you. We've got that. That's around the corner. Twins win last night. 3-2 win. The Vikings, that game with the Packers and with Alex. Did you hear Alex yesterday? Oh, my God. He's a Packer fan. He was just going off. He called them the Vikings. I mean, all sorts of stuff. So there's a rivalry going on there. He does not like the Minnesota Vikings, which I understand. Although it wouldn't surprise me to see the Vikings win the division. It wouldn't. Who knows? They've got a different quarterback every year, seemingly. Now, we have our pro football pick'ems. I'm in on this. Alex is in on this. He signed up for that. I'm seeing Ryan is in on it. JT is. Mark Olstad is. And Brandon, mayor of the city, Brandon Bochensky, is in it, too. So, very cool. So, and it's back. And you can win weekly prizes. They're pretty substantial, too. I think a $50 gift card to Rumors is pretty darn impressive, to be honest with you. That's a weekly thing. So you can even get in it later, and there's an overall winner, but you can get in later and just win week to week. You can do that as well. Joel, are you in on this deal? Are you doing our pro football pick'ems or no?
21: No.
10: You're not?
21: But I was just wondering, are you getting into that wild herb again this early in the morning?
10: No. Wild herb? What are you talking about?
21: Vikings taking the division.
10: Oh, you know what? I was, I did a little deep dive on the Vikings. Pretty happy about Harrison Smith coming back. Kyler Murray is good. I'm drinking the Kool-Aid, Joel. I'm drinking it. Yeah, I am.
21: Damn, it must be awful strong this morning.
10: Stop. Come on, man.
21: It's either going to be Chicago or Detroit.
10: I don't know about that. Chicago lost a lot of guys. And then, I don't know. Maybe the off-field stuff with are they going to Indiana? Maybe that's going to affect them. I don't think it will. I don't know how the fans are going to approach it there in Chicago, but we'll see. And their coach is really good. He's got a good head coach, and you got a good young quarterback. I think he's pretty good. But defensively, I don't think they're going to be as strong as they had been. There's that. So that's where I'm at on that.
21: You just take it easy on that Kool-Aid.
10: Right. Thank you, Joel. Thanks for the reality check. I appreciate it. All right. Thank you. I'm a little late. I got to get in the newsroom right now. Thank you, Joel. News Radio 1310 KNOX. I was like, what are you talking about? I'm in on the Vikes. Why not? I hate to say it, but I kind of like their quarterback situation. You got Carson Wentz coming up next, you know? Jay is serviceable, and again, the story's not written on him either. And I think Kyler Murray, you get him outside the pocket. We'll see what they do with him. My concern with him is he's not a prototypical size guy. He's like 5'10", 5'11", which It's rare to be good at that size. It truly is. Let's get in the newsroom. We're a little late. KNOX.
8: With your news on the twos, I'm Alex Carminati. Nearly 50 car crashes were reported in both North Dakota and Minnesota over the Labor Day weekend. The North Dakota Highway Patrol says there were 16 crashes and 941 traffic stops from Thursday, September 3rd through Sunday, September 6th. None of these crashes led to any fatalities. Minnesota's Department of Public Safety reported roughly 30 crashes over the same 4 days. 7 people were killed on Minnesota roads and highways, where 2 of the 7 deaths happened in Ottertail and Norman counties. The Minnesota GOP is offering a $500 reward for information that leads to the arrest of a suspect who allegedly stole a sign from its state fair booth. The sign was promoting GOP gubernatorial nominee Lisa Damon's proposal to cap car tab fees at $99 or less per year. State fair police say a suspect has not been identified, but a report was taken. For KNOX News, I'm Alex Carminati.
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10: All right, KNOX Sports, 616. Here we go. Minnesota Vikings. September 13th, they take on the Green Bay Packers. That's a 325 game. NFL regular season begins. Patriots and Seahawks today. A Wednesday game. That's odd. And then Melbourne, Australia. You've got the 49ers and Rams. Twins, 3-2 winners versus Detroit. Oh, by the way, that 49ers-Rams game, that's tomorrow? Yeah, that's Thursday, right? Twins are 3-2 winners over Detroit. Early afternoon game today for them. That'd be a noontime nugget, and you can listen to that on Rock 95. Also, UND football at Portland State. They've got to go out I believe south of Portland is where the stadium is. But they got to go out to Oregon. They do that. Pretty area. NDSU taking on the Air Force Academy. That's up next for them. And that's on the road, too. Major League Baseball. This is something else. I'm sure you know this guy if you follow baseball as well. He's something else. Major League Baseball. Brewers pitcher. His name's Jacob Mizorowski. Making history with 1,000 pitches he's thrown this season, reaching 100 miles an hour. If you've ever watched this guy, I've watched him against the Twins, other teams as well, when I catch them when they're on, but when they were with the Twins, or when they played the Twins. So you see the coverage, and he's throwing 102, 103, 102, 101, 100. I mean, the guy just, everything's triple digits with this guy. And he's kind of tall. He's 6'6", I believe. He's lanky. And just that big levers, you know, all those long arms, the whole thing. Man, oh, man. Also, Baker Mayfield and Buccaneers agree to a 3-year deal. And LIV Golf. You remember when they launched? Everyone was so angry. Well, they're filing for bankruptcy protection. We'll attempt to restructure moving forward. So having some problems there. News Radio 1310 KNOX. Our pick'ems, our pro football pick'ems, go to our website. And let's back out of this entirely just to show you how to get there. Oh, wait, I'll just do it right now. Go to KNOXradio.com. Go all the way to the right where it says connect. And then when you hover on that, it says charity golf tournament, which is coming up. Podcast, we have those. Contest, you click on that, and it's the first thing that comes up. Weekly prizes from Rumors, $50 gift card to Rumors. And then, of course, there's a grand prize. Do sign up for this. We've got our VIPs are calling it, and I'm included in one of those. That must be some sort of mistake. So I'm in on it. Alex Carminati, the mayor is, Brandon Bochensky, JT's in on it, Mark Alstead's in on it, and Cunningham, RC's on it as well. So season starts in 12 hours, 55 minutes. So I got to get those picks in. I got to do some research today. 6:19 the time. Question for you. Things that used to be free that are now, well, they cost money now. What would that be for you? Texter saying all of the concert ticket fees. You're right. Back in the day, you just paid one price. That was it. Now there's handling fees and processing and all that. Yeah, there's a ton of stuff, right? Checked airline bags. That's another thing. YouTube. Yes. Yes. I remember when YouTube, you remember all this business when all this started? YouTube started. Oh, no commercials. Now they have commercials. And I'm not anti-commercial. My entire career is based on them, right? I mean, we run ads all the time. So it's nothing crazy for us. It happened with that satellite radio business too. It's like, oh, we're commercial free. Not so much anymore. Parking. Yeah. Internet content. Remember back in the day, to their demise, you could go to newspaper websites. And they were on pretty early, but they didn't charge oftentimes. Now they do. Now they do, which they offer digital subscriptions, which is smart. You have to monetize your content. You just have to. It's just the way the world works. But it used to be free initially. I remember that. 6:21 the time. 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
8: With your news on the twos, I'm Alex Carminati. The Grand Forks City Council voted 5-2 to approve the 20-year 90% pilot for the Ray Richards Golf Course redevelopment program. The golf course is located on property owned by the University of North Dakota. The council's decision is the final vote that's needed to go forward with the project. That will create 169 apartments and a top tracer golf driving range. All three of Grand Forks' taxing entities needed to approve the pilot. The county commission and school board both approved the proposal last month. West Fargo police are investigating an officer who was arrested last Saturday on DUI charges. He was arrested without incident. Walter Koropadnicki has been with the department since 2024, and he's been put on paid administrative leave. The North Dakota Highway Patrol says his blood alcohol content was at .10, where the legal limit's .08. He was pulled over when he was seen speeding and not staying in his lane. For KNOX News, I'm Alex Carminati.
10: Thank you, Alex. Another update from Alex Hedgerway. We'll catch up with him a little bit in about 7 minutes from now. And I remember, and Mark, we were talking just off air a little bit. I remember back in the day when the Saints were horrible, the New Orleans Saints were horrible, and the fans would call them the Aints, and they'd wear those paper bags over their heads.
3: Oh, yeah.
10: Oh, God, I love that. Mm-hmm. And was that a takeoff from the Unknown comic, I wonder?
3: You know, I think it was just that the people in New Orleans were that disgusted with the Saints because, they started in 64, 65, something like that, with all the fanfare and promise. You know, I mean, Archie had taken them.
10: It was
3: local boy does good. Then they started wearing paper bags, and they were called the Aints. And then they came out with the I Believe stickers. But it was just nothing worked. Yeah. Nothing worked.
10: Hey, they won a Super Bowl. I mean,
3: they did.
10: So there's that. They had, for the longest time, all they really had, they had Archie Manning, and of course the Manning family had him, and then you had that Dempsey, who was that, he held the record for the longest field goal kick for the longest time. When he had that, Was that a birth, or was that Vietnam?
3: No, I believe that was a birth, if I remember right.
10: He had that boot, and he was a straight-on kicker, and it basically was like hitting it. His foot was like a hammer,
3: pretty much.
10: And he put it out there. So, our weather, we do see a change in it. Sad this weekend, completely different ball game there. I mean, we're in the 60s. But this time of year, you should expect that, I think, a little bit, right?
3: Yeah, we should. I mean, we've had a pretty nice warm stretch for the most part, and obviously I think a little wetter than some folks would like, obviously in some parts of the region, way too wet. We've talked about that kind of extensively in the last couple of days. A shift in the pattern will continue the showery events that we've been having, but I think we're getting to that time of year when the deeper Gulf of Mexico moisture, which has been responsible for the big rains, kind of gets cut off. But for those who are wanting to do harvest on certain things, I think they'd like a little more dry weather in spot.
10: Yeah.
3: We'll see if we can't get that. And you've mentioned it, kind of a cooling trend finally really starting to set in now that we're solidly into the month of September. Not at all uncommon to see these big flips in temperatures this month. This is a big variable month. No.
10: And it may be some showers even today a little bit, it looks like, right? Early showers, afternoon sun. So, and we're getting that right now. So let's jump into our five-dayer here with a little bit of mist in the region, a little bit of something going on.
3: Yep, the radar does show a couple little showers going through. They'll be moving on as we get into the late morning, early afternoon. So really, just said early showers, afternoon sun to kind of headline the forecast. Clouds, then sun, 75 today. Those westerlies picking back up to around 30 miles per hour. Overnight tonight, skies become mostly clear, around 50 for a low, light southerlies. Lots of sun Thursday and a much warmer 84. Then another front brings a late-day shower Friday in 79. Right now, the weekend looking pretty good. Mainly sunny, 67 on Saturday. Sunday, I say mainly dry in 64 because there could be some more rain late Sunday into early next week. But the overall trend is for a cooler, more seasonal weather pattern.
10: Texter pointing out the Dome Patrol Saints defense in the 80s and 90s was legit. Yeah, they were.
3: That's true.
10: They had a really, and I texted this back. I don't recall his name, but they had a really good, he was kind of a shorter linebacker, but he was a good football player. I forget his last name now.
3: I remember Bobby Hebert, the Cajun Cannon. He was their great savior hope, too, but that didn't pan out so well.
10: Bobby, the Cajun Cannon?
3: Yeah, that was what they called him because he was a little bit shorter and he threw like a missile.
10: No kidding. So.
3: Yeah, Bobby Hebert. Yeah, he's kind of legendary for the fans because Hebert is a big local kind of agent down that way.
10: Now he probably has a YouTube channel where he just cooks,
3: andouille.
10: Yeah, and jambalaya.
3: That's
10: right. So, and crawdads. He's probably doing that. Thank you, sir. We'll catch up next hour, okay?
3: That's the plan.
10: All right, another update from Mark Hedgerway in about an hour at 6:28. Here's a question. Things that used to be free that now cost money. Using my credit card, Texter saying. Some places charge a fee. What the heck? Everywhere wants you to use your CC, your credit card. Why do I pay them for using it? Now, there's that. Some do, some don't, right? Texter saying, also, I'm a Viking girl. Go Vikes. Yeah, that's what I'm at. That's what I'm talking about. Every year I get ramped up for the season. I'm ready to go. I'm drinking the Kool-Aid. Why wouldn't I? That's my job as a fan. I have to do this. I've got to be the supportive fan is what I have to be. And I criticize them, too. If they would have called the late hits on Favre, they would have never won. True. Yeah, they did. He was targeted. He was targeted. And but still, God, five. Did they have five turnovers? And Adrian put the ball on the ground a few times. Ugh, man, that was a frustrating game. That was a good football team. 6:29 the time. Short break, and we'll get in the newsroom with an extended news update. That is coming up with Alex Carminati, KNOX.
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25: A 19-year-old Grand Forks man who has been charged in Cass County for his role in a deadly car crash has waived his preliminary hearing in a separate Grand Forks felony case. Cornelio Vasquez IV has four open cases in Grand Forks County, and one of them involves felony reckless endangerment and driving under suspension. The preliminary hearing for the felony case was supposed to happen today, but that's now been canceled. He'll move on to his final dispositional conference on December 3rd. Vasquez faces six felony charges in Cass County for his alleged role in a crash last month that killed a 49-year-old man. His Cass County case will remain inactive until the cases in Grand Forks are decided. He's currently being held at the Grand Forks County Correctional Center. Grand Forks Public Schools administrators and school board members are concerned about the district's budget amid preliminary enrollment data and a free school lunch measure. Attendance data from the first 2 days of the 2026-2027 school year shows there's an estimated 70 to 100 fewer students at Grand Forks Public Schools than projected. 70 to 100 less students might mean the district could lose up to $1.1 million in a state aid payment. The North Dakota Department of Public Instruction expects the free school lunch meals to cost up to $134 million statewide every biennium. School Board President Jonelle Bakke says the lunch measure would result in an extra $3 million in expenses for the district. For KNOX News, I'm Alex Carminati.
10: Thank you, Alex. Another update from Alex. That happens in 10 minutes with news on the twos. Good morning. 6:32. September 9th. Coming up on some anniversaries tomorrow, I believe. God, that was a year ago. That's so sad. Charlie Kirk, and then, of course, 9/11 after that. 25 years. Remember it like I was yesterday. Early showers, afternoon sun. We'll get that. 75 for a high. West winds at 30. Tonight, clear skies, 50. Thursday, lots of sun, not much warmer too, 84. And then Friday, pretty nice day. Late day shower, though. We'll get to 79. Saturday, mainly sunny, 67. And then Sunday, mainly dry and about 64 degrees. So we get down into the 60s is what we do for the weekend, for Saturday and Sunday. So there's a drop off there. I mean, that's not super cool. I was talking to a friend and I... about the forecast, and I was like, oh, the weekend's going to be really cold. I'm like, well, it's in the 60s. Come on, man. Pat Swilling is who I was thinking for the Saints. Pro bowler. I think one, he was NFL Defensive Player of the Year in 91. He had 17 sacks. Yeah, that's who I was thinking. But they did. They had some really good linebackers back in the day with the Saints. And I don't know how we started talking about them. 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They used to call them the Aints and all that and the disappointment. And then they turned it around. 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And they did win a Super Bowl. And they've been pretty good. They've been pretty good. 6:34 the time. 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Georgia Heitman in studio. That's an hour and a half from now, to 8 o'clock hour. This time of year, what do you do? I mean, you're getting prepped for, you know, fall and then the winter right around the corner. There's always grass questions. There's tree questions. Apple trees, you know, there's that, how to care for them, especially protect them from the rabbits and other critters that want to eat up on the bark. So if you have questions or you want to brag about something, you can do that too. And that'll be open in the 8 o'clock hour. Don't send your stuff in now because what happens is some of these questions kind of get buried in the other stuff. And you can answer this question if you'd like. Things that used to be free that now, well, they cost you a little bit of money. What would that be? At 775-5559. 6:35 the time, KNOX.
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10: 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Texter saying, and answering this question, things that used to be free that now cost money. Phone accessories. Yeah, they get you there, don't they? I don't know how bad the other one is. Non-Apple. Which I have zero judgment for either one, right? I mean, they're both remarkably capable machines. But not that long ago, iPhones used to come with the headphones and a charger. I remember that. And now you have to buy that stuff separately. I think mine came with one, a charger, but the other stuff, no. Yeah, just one charger is all I got. And it's a different charger than the ones I've had in the past, too. So there's that different connectivity. Although the old one does work, the new one's just better for it, I guess. And that is the one I primarily use. But yeah, Apple's bad that way. They are. Anyway, to dig into your pocket a little bit more, that's what they do. what is that? Olives in your beer, ranch for your fries. Oh, they charge for olives now? Well, I haven't done that, olives and beer. I'll do it at home from time to time, but not regularly when I'm out. Ranch for your fries. Well, you could bring your own. just pull out the bottle of Hidden Valley, you know, because I know people that really like the ranch. It's a specific brand that they like, and there's several out there. Hidden Valley is the one that is probably the number one seller. Coffee. Yeah, there used to be like a complimentary coffee type thing. You still get it for free in some places. But you know, I guess we're kind of used to paying. But yeah, things that used to be free but now cost money at 775-5559. And I've got another question kind of loaded I want to do. I might do this in the 7 o'clock hour. I think we'll get more responses with that. It has to do with pizza. Anytime it's food related, we get a lot of answers. But yeah, football pick'ems. Please do this. So easy to do. Go to our website, knoxradio.com. Go all the way to the right. You see the connect. You hit contest. You click on that. Football pick'ems. I think we're asking for just like your email, your phone number, I think, and then your name. And that's pretty much it. Now, there's weekly prizes, $50 gift cards you could win to Rumors Sports Bar and Grill and Casino as well. You can do some betting there on the horses. And, of course, you can play the blackjack there. They've got that. Pull tabs, they got all that stuff, too. And the machines. They got the whole schmear. You can answer that question. Parking at sporting events, yeah. Although, ever since I can remember, going to really any kind of game, they always charged, right? Right? I mean, they always had an attendant, right? And then take the $5, get a little sticker. That's kind of been a thing. I don't remember when that was ever free. I'm not old enough for that. It may have been. It probably was. But yeah, things that used to be free that now cost money at 775-5559. 6:40, the time will take a break. We will catch up with Alex in the newsroom. That is on the way. Reminder, also, we've got the Grand Cities Fall Job Fair. This is tomorrow. This will be at the Alaris Center from 1 to 4. And it's that door farther. What direction would that be? What direction? That farthest north. Not where the restaurants and stuff are. Not where it's right adjacent to, like, if you were to go in there and get a room. But it's right there. It's like door number 4 or 5, I believe. So that goes on. And I think we'll have Dusty in tomorrow. We'll chat that up. We'll talk to him. It is a football theme. So wear your favorite Viking jersey or Green Bay or whatever jersey you have. Wear that to the game. It is it's a football fall theme. 641 KNOX.
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20: Good morning. This is your 1310 KNOX Wednesday harvest weather forecast of the Drayton District of American Crystal Sugar. Look for high temperatures to generally be in the mid-70s today, warming into the mid-80s on Thursday, the 70s again for Friday, then cooling to the 60s for the weekend through much of next week. Morning low temperatures in the upper 40s to mid 50s through the end of the week. Cool to the upper 30s to the mid 40s for the weekend through much of next week. Rain shower chances come in early this morning, then once again late in the weekend through the middle part of next week. With 1/3 to 1/2 of an inch of rain possible over the next 7 days. The 8 to 14 day outlook for the 17th through the 23rd, below normal temperatures and normal precipitation. 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For 1310 KNOX, I'm Mark Ewens.
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10: 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And I've got a wonderful story, medical story, regarding Alzheimer's and memory care that I saw last week. It's very promising, with an extraordinary turnaround for a lady named Gail Youngdale, Texas native. She was diagnosed with progressive Alzheimer's disease. She saw her brain plaque completely disappear with treatment. I regained almost all of her memory. Remarkable outcome. She's now the face of the national awareness campaign for World Alzheimer's Month, launched by Bright Focus Foundation. Now, the drug, it was an advanced medication. It is called, it's sold under the brand of Leqembi, L-E-Q-E-M-B-I, Leqembi, FDA approved infusion therapy designed to target the underlying pathology of the disease. So, plaque clearance, cognitive recovery. I mean, it's remarkable because you don't, in Alzheimer's and memory care, you don't hear a lot of great news. You know, they're always looking. Maybe they found something here. Now, will this work for everybody? I don't know. And I don't know if it's still in its testing or where it's at, but that's pretty remarkable. And this lady was she's in her 80s and she recovered completely. No, probably 95%, which is just unheard of. It just doesn't happen. So that's some promising stuff coming the next year or so, or even more so, because that has touched everyone's life. Everyone listening right now, memory care for people in your family, someone you know, a friend, a family member, mom, dad, uncle, whoever, it's affected you. I mean, it's as prevalent as cancer is.
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10: All right, Twins baseball. 3-2 winners versus Detroit. Early afternoon game again today. You know, it wouldn't break my heart if they beat Detroit. It wouldn't break my heart. They've got, what, 17, 16 games remaining, something like that? Wouldn't break my heart if they won all the games. From now till the end of the season. Then they would probably wiggle in. They would probably wiggle in for a wild card. Also, Minnesota Vikings, their first game, they take on the Green Bay Packers. September 13th, 3:25 is the time of that. Also, NFL regular season begins. The Patriots and the Seahawks, that's today. And then in Melbourne, Australia, tomorrow, Thursday game. So we're going Wednesday, Thursday this year. Australia, I haven't looked it up, but I'm pretty sure there's never been a National Football League game there prior. And that's the 49ers and Rams. Everybody's choosing the Rams. Meaning, like, oh, they're going to win the whole thing. They're great. And they are. They're very good. I get it. But Seattle is still pretty good. That division is really good. You got the 49ers. You got the Rams. You got the Seahawks in there. They're quite solid. All those teams are very, very good. Other sports for you, you've got UND football at Portland State, so they'll be in Oregon. NDSU taking on the Air Force Academy there at altitude. Major League baseball pitcher, Brewers pitcher, Jacob Mizorowski. If you've never seen this guy, he's something else. He throws 100 miles an hour. Just that's what he does. That's his default. I mean, when he's only throwing 98, you're like, oh, geez, there's something wrong with him. But he has broken a Major League Baseball record. I didn't know they kept track of this stuff, but he threw his 1,000th pitch that was over. It was 100 miles an hour or over this season. That's remarkable. That's all the guy throws when you watch him is 100, 100, 100. It's crazy. Baker Mayfield and the Buccaneers agreeing to a 3-year deal. They got that inked before the season begins. And LIV, L-I-V, golf, filing for bankruptcy protection, will attempt to restructure. So, yeah, that didn't last long. And I remember the pushback that everyone had regarding it. I don't know if it was the source of the money or it was just another competing league. I have no idea. But I thought when that launched, people were so upset about LIV Golf. I'm like, well, Europe's got their own tour. There's an Asian tour. Nobody says anything about that. Of course, you got the PGA Tour here in the U.S., and there's little offshoots or smaller ones, but they're, you know, kind of feeder type programs to the PGA. But no one was upset about the European stuff or the Asian ones. But LIV Golf apparently just fired up everyone's ire. 6:50 the time. News Radio 1310 KNOX. Question for you. Things that used to be free but now cost money at 775-5559. Another response there. Yeah, concert ticket fees. Yeah, there's a ton of stuff on those. They don't really show up on the ticket. It's mostly in that if you buy them electronically, you buy them online. You see all the fees that they pack in there, and it's significant. I mean, they're taking a little bit of a bite. Internet, everything used to be paywalls. Yeah,

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0: 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We want the grain to end up in the combine, not on the ground. And the longer you leave the crop in the field, the more chance you have for a big wind to come along and blow those plants down. If stalk quality is great, you'll likely be okay. But if stalk quality is questionable, you may want to pull the crop out a little earlier and a little wetter just to be on the safe side. Try the push test and the pinch test. Push stalks and pinch stalks as you walk through the field. If they snap or if they're mushy from lots of disease, you need to harvest that field early, possibly this week. With today's Ag PhD radio update, I'm Darren Hefty.
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6: With your news on the twos, I'm Alex Carminati. The Grand Forks City Council voted 5-2 to approve the 20-year 90% pilot for the Ray Richards Golf Course redevelopment program. The golf course is located on property owned by the University of North Dakota. The council's decision is the final vote that's needed to go forward with the project. That will create 169 apartments and a top tracer golf driving range. All three of Grand Forks' taxing entities need to approve the pilot. The county commission and school board both approved the proposal last month. West Fargo police are investigating an officer who was arrested last Saturday on DUI charges. He was arrested without incident. Walter Koropadnicki has been with the department since 2024, and he's been put on paid administrative leave. The North Dakota Highway Patrol says his blood alcohol content was at 0.10, where the legal limit's 0.08. He was pulled over when he was seen speeding and not staying in his lane. For KNOX News, I'm Alex Carminati.
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8: 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A listener calling in during the break, and one time him and his friends were in Atlantic City going to a comedy club. The tickets for the comedy club were $48. Okay, I get it. You're in Atlantic City. That's all right. But with the fees and you could only pay with credit cards, so then they charged you for that. You couldn't pay for cash, with cash, so they locked you into that fee. He said it doubled the price. It was now, that $48 ticket was $96. Yeah, it's a harvest. I've been to places where you sit down and it's a two-drink minimum kind of deal. And you know, $25 per. So, there's all sorts of, they've got it all figured out, ways to get you. Things that used to be free. Air at a filling station. Yeah. That's another thing. That one bothers me from time to time. Because then you're looking for quarters, you know, the whole thing.

0: At any rate, yeah, things that used to be free that now cost money. You can answer that. We do have a different question coming up next hour in the 7 o'clock hour. It's going to be pizza, frozen pizza specifically. That is on the way. But right now, it is Susan Littlefield.
1: Positioning is underway as Friday brings us the WASD report. You're listening to the American Ag Network. Good morning. I'm Susan Littlefield. Now, looking at the corn and the soybean trades, they're waiting for this release of the WASD data in the monthly report. Private estimates already circulating ahead of the report. Larger crop sizes appear to be the theme. Outside markets are underpinning the farm markets, namely crude oil, which reached $100 a barrel for the first time since July earlier today. Private analyst firm StoneX has raised its U.S. corn crop estimate to 16.2 billion bushels and soybeans to 4.5 billion. As analysts also expect USDA to tighten new crop U.S. corn and soybean ending stocks in the WASD report come Friday. China's Dalian Exchange November corn is down 0.22%, November beans up 0.65%, January soybean meal is down 0.53%, and the November Malaysian palm oil was down 0.18%. This is the American Ag Network.
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1: Let's take a look at those overnight trade numbers where we've got some green on the screen. December corn, quarter to the plus, 533 and three quarters. March, 549 and a quarter up a quarter. November beans up 1 3/4, 1318. And January, 1333 and three quarters, up 1 3/4. Soybean meal, October, 344.40 up 110. December, 5110 up 130. Oil, October, 7032, that's up 10. December up 10 at 7080. Chicago wheat, December, 754 up 7, March up 8 at 769 and a half. Kansas City, December, 826 up 7, and March up 8 at 839 and a quarter. Finally, looking at Minneapolis, December, 762 and a quarter up 8 and a quarter. March is at 780 up 8. That's a look to what's been happening in the market trade. Of course, more market information, news, weather, and more at your fingertips. 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
6: ABC News, I'm Sherry Preston. A lot of questions in store soon for the pilots in the cockpit of that Amazon cargo jet that shot past the end of the runway in Miami, hitting a van and killing five people. NTSB Chair Jennifer Homendy.
7: We'll have to interview the crew. We'll have to interview others. We're going to want to talk to crew members of flights that may have landed prior to this flight.
6: The crew of that Amazon jet expected to be interviewed today. Later, we're expecting to hear if the audio from the cockpit voice recorder. A major question, why a key braking system was not deployed during landing. Fighting in the Middle East, pushing oil prices back up again. Brent crude this morning trading above $100 a barrel for the first time since late July. President Trump ordering a ban on imports of some dairy Canadian products and most of the alcohol made in Canada. The move, the latest in the trade war that has seen both sides hike tariffs since the breakdown of talks. This is ABC News. Samsung has had a foldable phone for years, and now Apple is expected to follow suit. It's expected to introduce one, a foldable iPhone, today. ABC's Mike DeBusky says it could be coming at the company's new CEO, John Ternus, holds his Apple event.
8: We don't know how much the rumored folding iPhone will cost, but the expectation is it'll be quite a lot. In fact, the research firm TrendForce estimates prices on the existing iPhone Pro models will be high as well, going up between $150 and $200 compared to last year. It comes amid a shortage in computer memory driven by demand from the AI sector. There's not much relief to be found with the base model iPhone either. That's rumored to have been delayed until early next year. Mike Dubusky, ABC News.
6: The latest finish overnight ever at the U.S. Open as an exhausted Ben Shelton defeated an exhausted Carlos Alcaraz, the defending champion, in five sets. Shelton finally prevailed, a match ending at 3:35 this morning. I'm Sherry Preston, ABC News.
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9: Grand Forks Public Schools administrators and school board members are concerned about the district's budget amid preliminary enrollment data and a free school lunch measure. Attendance data from the first 2 days of the 2026-2027 school year shows there's an estimated 70 to 100 fewer students at Grand Forks Public Schools than projected. 70 to 100 less students might mean the district could lose up to $1.1 million in a state aid payment. The North Dakota Department of Public Instruction expects the free school lunch meals to cost up to $134 million statewide every biennium. School Board President Jonelle Bakke says the lunch measure would result in an extra $3 million in expenses for the district. A 19-year-old Grand Forks man who has been charged in Cass County for his role in a deadly car crash has waived his preliminary hearing in a separate Grand Forks felony case. Cornelio Vasquez IV has four open cases in Grand Forks County, and one of them involves felony reckless endangerment and driving under suspension. The preliminary hearing for the felony case was supposed to happen today, but that's now been canceled. He'll move on to his final dispositional conference on December 3rd. Vasquez is facing six felony charges in Cass County for his alleged role in a car crash that killed a 49-year-old man. His Cass County case will remain inactive until the cases in Grand Forks are decided. He's currently being held at the Grand Forks County Correctional Center. For KNOX News, I'm Alex Carminati.
0: Thank you, Alex. Another update from Alex heads your way. We'll catch up. We'll do that again at 7:12. No surprise as we do news on the twos. Good morning, 7:03. We are at, right now, currently, we're right at, let's refresh that, light rain still in the area, and 60. And west wind at 8 miles an hour. Tonight, we'll drop down to 50. We'll warm up to 75 today. We'll get some clouds. We're getting that right now with a little bit of rain thrown in there. And then we'll get some sunshine, too. West wind picking up to 30. Thursday, lots of sun, warmer, 84. Friday, a late day shower, 79. Saturday, mainly sunny, 67, and then Sunday, mainly dry. We'll get to about 64 degrees. Trending cooler, as you see that, especially Saturday and Sunday, in the 60s there. So that's not bad. 60 right now, a little bit of light rain, west wind at 8. Weather update this morning. 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All right, 7:04 the time. Different question last hour, and I appreciate that. We got some answers with things that used to be free that now cost money. I did hear that story as well. We're talking about iPhone. They're going to do a flip phone, and it's going to be more expensive. Oh, big newsflash there. But flip phones are pretty cool. They are. Samsung's had one for a very long time. And that's been pretty popular. And they work pretty well, too. I mean, the screen folds, the whole thing. So that's kind of a cool thing. Question here. Best frozen pizza brands. What are they? There's just so many. You go to the grocery store. It's almost confusing. You know the ones you like, but then you get tempted with the other ones. You know, oh, maybe I should try this one. I rarely branch out unless they're on sale. I just don't branch out. I get a Jack's? Yeah. I like the Tombstone. There's a couple other brands. I just recognize them. I don't really know them. I just look at, oh, I'll try that one. That's pretty good. I did have one a couple weeks ago that was like, eh. It wasn't bad. It just wasn't, I don't know, the cheese was off a little bit. I don't know. It just was odd. It was odd. But what about you? What is the best frozen pizza brands at 775-5559? Tombstone, texter saying, is our pick for frozen. Yeah, that's a solid one. That's a go-to for a lot of people. Farmer Ray, how are you? How was the weekend?
10: Yeah, good. You took the words right out of my mouth. Tombstone, for yep. meat.
0: Yeah, that tombstone. Do you gin them up? Do you, as they say, Denny used to say, do you church them up?
10: No, you don't put lipstick on a pig.
0: Oh, no. You got to put a little extra cheese on there, don't you? You got a little...
10: Never.
0: No. What?
10: You can't fix perfection.
0: Well, they are pretty good. You know,
10: they are really good.
0: I believe they're made in a town called Medford, Wisconsin.
10: Oh, they got cheese over there,
0: yeah,
10: you know.
0: They do. They have a lot of cheese in Wisconsin, yeah. Yeah, they do.
10: That was kind of a cheesy answer,
0: at least, yeah. Well, if in Iowa, you would have said something, you would have been a corny answer. You'd have gotten a corn reference in there.
10: Corn.
0: What you would have done, yeah. So, yeah, so that's a solid one. Jack's is coming up. Jack's Pizza Crust makes me think I'm eating the cardboard.
10: No. Jack's is for kids that are going to school with no money.
0: They're always... they still sell the Totinos.
10: Yeah, I know. It's like tree bark with...
0: It is.
10: ...ants and bugs on it.
0: It is, but forever, for some people, including myself in this, that triggers like a memory. You know, college and in school, and when you were paying for groceries right away, right? It's like that, because that was the cheapest pizza. And they taste a little different, but they're good. They taste
10: a lot of different.
0: Yeah.
10: You know, I can't eat a mozzarella or something like that.
0: Yeah.
10: Yep. Lots of matzah, is that what it's called?
0: It is lots of matzah with two Z, L-O-T-Z-A, M-O-T-Z-A. Yeah, they get cute on the spelling. Number one pizza, number one pizza, selling pizza in Minnesota is the lots of matzah.
10: Wow.
0: Yeah, they do well with it.
10: And we used to buy the tombstone and you get three for $9. That was a pretty good deal.
0: Yeah. Red Baron's winning this. It's not even close. They're just rolling in. So
10: if you have to, Red Baron is fine too, I guess. But no, my choice is the good old four meat.
0: All right, you got the tombstone. I like your focus because you can get into that frozen pizza section of the grocery store, and you can spend a good amount of time in there because there's a ton of brands that are new that I'm sure are very good that I've never tried. And of course,
10: at my age, I go for quality, not quantity.
0: Well, you kind of go with what you know, too, right?
10: Right.
0: Yeah,
10: right. I've never had one of them that have been bad. Some are better than others, but none were bad.
0: True. Yeah, it's true on that. I've never had bad pizza either. It's kind of hard to mess it up.
10: So I've been doing a little bit of tillage. I'm trying to get a little bit of rye in the ground here before the 10th of... I like to get my rye in the ground before the 10th of September.
0: And what is the reason for that? Educate me in the farm world. What you're putting rye in? It's a grass. It's a wheat grass of some sort. Rye is it grows quick. I know it grows quick. So you're doing it to kind of protect your topsoil, keep things down, or what?
10: It protects the topsoil, and it's good for next year because rye is, and like the winter wheat, it comes off early, so it kind of breaks up the harvest for 2027.
0: Okay, right on, man. So you're always thinking ahead, 4, 5, 6 months, always ahead with you farmers.
10: Oh, I'm a year ahead already.
0: Yeah. All right,
10: sir. I got that Rolodex up there. You just twist your ear, and the Rolodex just gives you information.
0: Yeah, you do that, or you pull out the binder and go, oh, this is what I'm supposed to do this day. Okay, all right.
10: So. Anyway, oats is all done. A little disappointing, and we had that really hot 3 weeks of weather. Got a little light. Yields were a little low.
0: All right.
10: No new tractor for Farmer Ray this year.
0: Maybe a new hat.
10: I got a new hat. I got a Vikings hat.
0: Okay.
10: Got to get ready for the Vikings this weekend.
0: Yeah, we do. Maybe a new hat. Maybe a new Pioneer hat or whatever seed company you use. I don't know.
10: I'm not big on big brands.
0: Okay.
10: Just the cheapest is the best sometimes.
0: All right.
10: No, I got a few favorites.
0: All right.
10: But I'm in a fantasy football league, but I'm not going to play all the different players. I'm just going to do the weekly picks.
0: Okay.
10: You going to do that this year?
0: I'm doing it for the pick-ems. Yeah, I did it last year too. I just have to not start so poorly. I started off horrible last year. I got to not do that this year. Just got to be.
10: If you can't decide, do like I do. Just take the home team because home teams win about 60%.
0: There's that factor. And then I always kind of tend to go quarterback. Who's a better quarterback? Who's a better head coach? And then injuries. I mean, it's maddening. Just imagine if, thank you, I got to get going here. I'm horribly behind. But just imagine if you're in some sort of fantasy football thing where, you know, you got to pay attention. Oh, you start a player that's injured? You can't do that, right? That's not good. I mean, that'll happen. 7-11. Let's take a short break, and we'll catch up with Alex in the newsroom. That's on the way. News on the Twos coming up.
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9: With your news on the Twos, I'm Alex Carminati. West Fargo police are investigating an officer who was arrested last Saturday on DUI charges. He was arrested without incident. Walter Karopadnicki has been with the department since 2024 and has been put on paid administrative leave. The North Dakota Highway Patrol says his blood alcohol content was at .10, where the legal limit is .08. He was pulled over when he was seen speeding and not staying in his lane. Police Chief Pete Nielsen will oversee the investigation. A 47-year-old woman died last Friday morning in a work-related accident at a manufacturing plant in Perham. Officers in Perham Ambulance were called to Swan Machine at around 5 a.m. Police say the woman's name has not been released so her family can be notified. And North Country Food Bank will distribute produce today from 9 a.m. to 11 a.m. They'll be in the parking lot of the facility's warehouse, which is located at 1011 11th Avenue Northeast in East Grand Forks. For KNOX News, I'm Alex Carminati.
0: Thank you, Alex. Another update from Alex head your way at 722, 713 right now. We are at 60 degrees right now. Some rain in the area. Certainly have the clouds. We'll warm up to 75. Windy, yeah, not like yesterday, but I mean, it'll get your attention. West wind at 30.
15: You may find yourself.
0: Hopefully drying some of this out that we did get. 7:14 the time. Question for you. It's about pizza. Best frozen pizza brands. Getting some good answers here. Some ones that I've never had. Freschetta, I think I've had that. And again, there's a cost component to it too, right? You tend to always go to the cheaper one. I tend to. I've gone out of, I'll get that $9, $11 pizza. I've done that before too. But part of me is like, it's frozen. It's a frozen pizza. It's pretty good, though. It's frozen, though. If you're going to do that, get a real pizza kind of deal. Freschetta, good one. Red Baron, yeah, another good one. Totina's Party Pizza, yeah. Tastes a little bit different. It does. The small ones, those are ideal. Red Baron, another vote for that. Lots of Matzah, hands down. Papalino's as well. Lots of Matzah, that is the same company. I'm pretty sure I'm correct on this. That now owns the one that was the Pizza Corner. They bought them, I believe, and changed the packaging a little bit. But yeah, still, and I know Ryan's a huge fan of that. I mean, he grew up in Valley City. So he went to the source. He knows the guy. So that's his pizza. But I think since they've been sold, he's not a huge fan. Heggie's Pizza, the six-pack, it's called. Rhombus. Yeah, it is. I mean, I know they're local and, but that's a good frozen pizza if you find it. That's a really good one, actually. Pizza Corner used to be the best pizza, that three meat one they had. Pizza is like, this is an old joke. Pizza's like sex. Even when it's bad, it's still good. Bellatoria Pizza because of the thin crust. Yeah, that's good. Giovanni Gruber's. Gruber's Pubs, Heggie's, whatever it is. Okay. I know which one you're talking about. That's a very hard one to pronounce. I think they're out of Devil's Lake. They make other stuff too, that Gruber group. My husband likes Tony Supreme. I would cut fresh avocados on it after it was baked. Well, see there. And then that's the other thing. Got to gin it up, too. You got to modify it. You can't just go straight out of the package in the oven. You got to do something to it. Maybe a little Parmesan, maybe a little bit of olive oil, maybe some Italian seasoning. Well, you got to gin it up. You got to maybe even on the bottom. You got to put maybe some olive oil on the bottom. Hard to do, I know, but, you know, it does make a difference. It helps them along a little bit. I mean, it's a good base, a lot of them, but you got to gin them up. Got to put some stuff on them. Let's do this right now.
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0: Exactly what he said. 717. Vikings, game number one. They take on the Packers the 13th of September. It's a 325 game. NFL regular season begins. Patriots and Seattle today. That's the Wednesday game. Melbourne, Australia, the Thursday game, the 49ers and Rams. I might swim upstream on that. I might. Because it's Rams, right? They're the greatest. But it's the first game of the season. So everybody's going to be jacked up and ready to go. Twins, 3-2 winners versus Detroit. Early afternoon game today. UND football, they are in Oregon. They will take on Portland State. NDSU, they're on the road too. Air Force Academy next for them. That should be a tough game. That should be because they're Air Force Academy normally very disciplined, good line play, very similar approach that NDSU has. They are smaller compared to NDSU, but so we'll see what happens there. That'll be an interesting game. Major League Baseball, Brewers pitcher Jacob Mizorowski making history. With 1,000 pitches thrown this season at 100 miles an hour. Just incredible. Baker Mayfield and the Buccaneers, they agree to a 3-year deal. And LIV Golf is filing for bankruptcy protection, will attempt to restructure their finances there. So that didn't last long, the beginnings of the end here. You can answer this question about frozen pizzas. Best frozen pizza brands. And I'll admit this. I need to, next time I'm at the grocery store, I'll make a promise to Hugo's and everybody. I'll branch out. I'll try to get something a little bit different. Maybe a freschetta. Maybe something, you know, a little more expensive. I'll give that a whirl. Because oftentimes you don't do that. You're like, oh, you kind of go with what you know. The Tombstones, the Papalinos. I've done them lots of matzo one time. Pretty good. It's loaded with mozzarella cheese. But as far as rankings are concerned, this is according to Bon Appetit magazine. Number one is DiGiorno, followed by Newman's Own, Newman brand. I don't know if I've seen that. I'm sure I've just probably walked by it. Red Baron, that's in there. Amy's and Tombstone. So Red Baron and Tombstone, very popular answers this morning. They make the top five. 719 KNOX.
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16: 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This is your 1310 KNOX Wednesday harvest weather forecast for the Hillsborough District of American Crystal Sugar. Daytime high temperatures will be in the mid-70s to the mid-80s through the end of the week, cooling to the low to mid-60s as we get through the weekend into much of next week, warming back up to around 70 for the latter part of the week. Low temperatures will mostly be in the 50s through the end of the week, cooling into the mid-40s to around 50 degrees for the weekend into much of next week. Rain is most likely early today, then once again over the weekend into early next week and the middle part of next week, with between 1/3 and 1/2 of an inch of rain possible over the next 7 days. The outlook for September 16th through the 22nd calls for below normal temperatures with precipitation right around normal. 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For 1310 KNOX, I'm Mark Ewens.
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0: /7:21 Good morning, News Radio 1310 KNOX. Da da da da da da. 7:22 I'm at the Paul Newman website looking at his frozen pizzas. Do you remember when it was nice? Texter asking, hey, where does Red Baron fit in? Third. They come in third, according to Bon Appetit online magazine. Yeah, that's pretty solid. And it's reasonably priced, too. There's that. Let's do this. Newsroom. Here's a plan. News on the twos at 7:22, and then we'll catch up with Mark Ewens coming up out of the break. We'll have a look at this weather. It's been wet, but cool stuff on the way. KNOX.
18: With your news on the twos, I'm Alex Carminati. The Grand Forks City Council voted 5-2 to approve the 20-year 90% pilot for the Ray Richards Golf Course redevelopment program. The golf course is located on property owned by the University of North Dakota. The council's decision is the final vote that's needed to go forward with the project. That will create 169 apartments and a Top Tracer golf driving range. All three of Grand Forks' taxing entities need to approve the pilot. The county commission and school board both approved the proposal last month. The Minnesota GOP is offering a $500 reward for information that leads to the arrest of a suspect who allegedly stole a sign from its state fair booth. The sign was promoting GOP gubernatorial nominee Lisa Damon's proposal to cap car tab fees at $99 or less per year. State Fair police say a suspect has not been identified, but a report was taken. For KNOX News, I'm Alex Carminati.
0: Thank you, Alex. Another update from Alex heads your way in about 7 minutes right now, though. Low-hanging fruit question with frozen pizza. What's your go-to? What's your frozen pizza?
19: Rarely, and I mean rarely, do I ever take a frozen pizza and just cook it up on its own. I've tried different bases. I really doctor them up from top to bottom.
0: You gotta. So
19: if there's a crisis, maybe sometimes when I've been by myself, like the wife and kids are gone for an extended period of time and they leave me to my own devices, I might throw in like a DiGiorno's or something just eat it as it is, for like a snack, basically. But if I'm preparing a pizza for us, for the family, man, it's doctored up to the nines.
0: Yeah, I know. Some people do. Some people don't. You know, I mean, I always have at least cheese sticks in the fridge. I always have those. I always have Italian seasoning. I've got olive oil. I might even throw a little garlic powder on there. You know, there's no stopping me. You know what I'm going to do.
19: Man, you got to take a frying pan, get real ground garlic, pour that in there. You start with that, chop up olives, onions, peppers. Man, you fry that up until it's all one big sloppy mix. You pour that on top, then cheese, then a layer of pepperoni or whatever meat you like, then more cheese on top of that.
0: Okay.
19: You know, and if you're not basically filled to the gills by the time you're done eating a slice of it, you've done it wrong.
0: Well, you've just surpassed what I do. I mean, that's some gourmet stuff you're doing.
19: Well,
0: that's next level. I know
19: that's about the only gourmet thing I have.
0: So let's jump into our forecast. It is a smorgasbord of weather, really. We've had really the gambit. We've had some heat. We've had some rain. We've had some wind. And that continues. And now we got the cool coming, don't we?
19: We do. We've had some showers go through the Grand Cities in the last little bit. A couple of very brief, moderate rain showers have come and gone. They just dropped a couple of hundreds. Not a whole lot on the radar now. There was a pretty big area of showers in Canada that has crossed the border and weakened. So you might get a sprinkle or two this morning in some spots, mainly over northwest Minnesota. But I think we're pretty well done. The clouds will start to decrease. Temperatures coming in. I mean, really, it is the fall season when you get a lot of variability from day to day in the temperatures, and we're finally seeing that. you know, here we are in the first full week of September, and we're going to have that feeling of a fall season.
0: Okay. All right. A little crispness in the air. Let's specifically go through. And another windy day today. Not when does it trigger for that wind advisory business? What is that? Is that 40, 35 plus? When does that kick in?
19: Yeah, typically sustained 40 with gusts okay. up or higher than that. So we're kind of below that threshold. But breezy, which is normal for us. So these early showers and afternoon sun, that's the headline. So the clouds are here now. We'll see the sun coming out later in the day. 75 is the expected high. Westerly's picking up to 30. Mostly clear skies overnight tonight. 50 for a low, and winds will turn light south. Lots of sun on Thursday, and a much warmer 84. Another little front approach is bringing some late-day showers to end the week Friday, 79 for a high. Then on Saturday, mainly sunny, 67. Sunday, mainly dry, up to 64. I say mainly dry because probably late Sunday into early next week we'll see some more rain. So we're kind of in a fall damp pattern, which is common with the overall climate regime of El Nino forming.
0: El Nino. Yes.
19: That's right.
0: You can't unsee that, Chris Farley, but you just can't.
19: You
0: can't unsee it. Every time you hear El Nino, it's stamped with that. So,
19: exactly.
0: Wearing that top that he's wearing, it's all like a blouse.
19: His guts hanging out.
0: Yeah.
19: It was hysterical.
0: Just doesn't care. You know where frozen pizza kind of struggles? There's a specific variety. All of them do. No. I've never had a good one. Is the taco pizza.
19: Oh, yeah. You got to do that from scratch.
0: Yeah,
19: I'm sorry.
0: You kind of
19: no,
0: do.
19: No.
0: And there's, of course, one I think is Happy Joe's in town. It's just killer. It's fantastic. But there's a few of them out there that are okay. They're not bad. It's just it's hard to get that crispness with the tortilla part, right? Mm-hmm. Well, once it's been frozen and then put in the oven, it's just hard to. It's a little mushy or whatever. But that's the one area they kind of struggle in. The flavor's good. It's just sometimes the texture there. So, but yeah, I'm glad to hear that you gin it up. Glad to hear that. So I'm not the only one. Good deal. All right. Thank you, sir. We'll hear from you when we do.
19: Yeah, we'll talk to you later.
0: All right. Mark Ewan, staff meteorologist here at News Radio 1310 KNOX. Texts are saying Orv's rising crust topped with some onions, peppers, and a little pepper jack cheese. There you go. They're a modifier. Pizza Corner taco pizza with refried beans on it. Jalapenos, onions, green chilies, sour cream, and a good salsa. You're welcome. Thank you. That's some modification there. That's not factory settings. You're a pro. Good for you. We buy Papa Murphy's and freeze it. Yeah, they're pretty good. Take it out an hour or so before you cook it. It's decent, not as good as fresh, but better than commercially produced frozen pizza, which we never buy. But they're popular. I mean, and you look at all the brands available. I mean, that is something that's just the frozen pizza industry is doing well. They're doing okay. But what say you? Best frozen pizza brands. What's your go-to? Red Baron, never a mistake. Always a good choice. Tombstone, I think, always a good choice as well. But I'm at the Newman's website, and I don't know if I've seen them at the store. I'm sure that I just walked by them. But I buy the other stuff. You know, his spaghetti sauce. I mean, all sorts of products. A lot of it goes to charity. A good portion of it does. That's what Paul Newman left behind. And, you know, it's feeding people, helping people, and that's kind of a cool thing. But Newman's Own, and their stuff is actually quite good. 7:30 the time. We'll take a short break, and then we'll catch up with Alex in the newsroom with an extended news update. That is on the way.
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9: The DFL and GOP nominees for this year's Minnesota Governors and U.S. Senate races made appearances at the state fair. The fair ended yesterday, and the nominees for each party made their pitch to voters. Republican gubernatorial nominee and Minnesota House Speaker Lisa Damoth is trailing in the polls the DFL nominee and U.S. Senator Amy Klobuchar. Damoth was trailing in the polls during the GOP primary, and she believes she can pull off another upset.
18: She tells WCCO-CBS Minnesota at the state fair.
2: The way that we were traveling around the state and hearing from Minnesotans about the things that matter the most to them, the changes that they want to see, what I was hearing across the state was, let's end the fraud, lower our taxes, educate our kids. And so even though the polling showed something different, what I was hearing from Minnesotans was that they wanted me to win the primary and go on and win that general.
18: The general election's on November 3rd, but residents can start absentee voting on Friday, September 18th, which is 46 days before Election Day. Voters can cast an absentee ballot in person at designated locations or request a mailed ballot. Minnesota doesn't require voters to provide a reason for voting absentee. Absentee ballots must be received by Election Day to be counted. For KNOX News, I'm Alex Carminati.
0: Thank you, Alex. Another update from Alex heads your way. Catch up with him in about 10 minutes. 7:42 is our next news update. Today, early showers. We'll get some afternoon sun. This will clear off. Clouds right now. Sunshine, 75. West wind at 30. So not as windy as yesterday, but certainly you'll notice that. Now tonight, clear, 50. Thursday, lots of sun. Much warmer, 84. Friday, a late day shower, 79. Saturday, mainly sunny, 67. Sunday, mainly dry. We'll get to 64. Trending cooler. Certainly it is. But right now we're at 60. We've got some light rain. Humidity 86%. West wind at 8 right now. So that's nothing. That'll pick up throughout the day. But a little bit of light rain in our listening area. 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What's your jam? What's your favorite? Best frozen pizza brands. And there's been times I had one at my sister's place. And I don't know if she accidentally bought it, but it was a gluten-free one. And I didn't know that. I just put it in. I was hungry. And it was actually really good. It was pretty solid, too. And it kind of ate it unbeknownst to me. I was like, oh. And I asked her. She's like, oh, it was on sale, I think is what it was. And that's why she got it. So, but they were pretty solid as well. Pizza's hard to mess up. It really is. Pizza Corner texter saying used to be the best, but they have fallen since they sold out. You know, I don't know about that. I didn't really do much of them. In fact, I didn't even really know about them. That they're in Valley City, all that, prior to them, you know, selling. But Ryan knows that story really well, Cunningham. That's his hometown. You see, there's a kid, I mean, to the shop. I mean, they're a pizza shop there in town. So he's a huge fan, but he's got things to say about that as well, with the Pizza Corner pizza as well. And it was more than just selling out. There were some issues. I think the owner wanted to expand and just couldn't get that done in the town he was in. So some issues there. But yeah, Pizza Corner pizza, it's still good. The packaging changed. It looks the same. Lots of Mozz is a good one. That's the number one seller in Minnesota. And you see it everywhere. And it does. It's got lots of mozzarella on it. For sure it does. But this is according to Bon Appetit magazine. DiGiorno is first, followed by Newman's Own, Red Baron, Amy's, and then Tombstone. Amy's, I think, is the... Isn't it the organic brand, kind of? I think that's what that is. But yeah, frozen pizza at the Newman website right now. And the thin, thin, thin crust ones, too. Those are really good. Hang on here. What's an MVP? The MVP of the lots of matzah. You spelled the lots of matzah wrong. It's Z's, not S's. Got to get the Z's in there, buddy. What's the other one? Did I read this one? I did read this one. I'm sorry. Orv's rising crust topped with some onions, peppers, and a little pepper jack cheese. So, yeah, they're a modifier, too. Yeah, you got to be a modifier. Go ahead and throw a little bit of whatever you like on there. Italian seasoning. You got to gin it up a little bit. Church it up, they say. 735 KNOX.
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0: Got to get the Exploder fixed. Haven't driven it in a while. I'm just reluctant to. But winter is coming. It's a good winter car for that. Girl Scouts announcing that they will introduce Patch Pals when the next cookie season launches in January. They're soft-baked blueberry muffin flavored cookies. Oh, that sounds really good. Oh, wah, wah, wah. They're for dogs. Which is brilliant. This is a smart move. People love their pets. Baby them, spoil them. Oh, yeah. You know this. If you're a dog owner, cat owner, even, you got all sorts of treats and toys. What, you name it, they got it, right? I mean, we spoil the heck out of our pets in this country. The Patch Pals were developed with a company called Bark. And they're intended to, quote, celebrate the bond between people and their pups. Oh, see, they've got a mission statement as well. It seems inevitable that we're going to see stories about people accidentally eating these, thinking they're regular Girl Scout cookies, but there are some differences. For one, there's a dog on the front of the box, and it clearly says dog cookies. Also, I bet they're good, though. Also, they'll only be available online for direct shipping starting in January. Girl Scout cookies. If you're a Girl Scout, man, you're just... you're in sales. If you're a Girl Scout, you've already had a sales job. You can, you know, so when you go to a future employer, be like, can you do sales? Yep, absolutely. Mm-hmm. Thin Mint? Yep. Yep, wanted every year. Yep, you're already in sales. That has been just a boon for money for the Girl Scouts. It has been. Ole and Lena's Pizza, very good. Isn't that a shop? Isn't that a location? Ole and Lena's, very good. Is that a frozen pizza? I'll look for it. Pizza Corner was the best. I think Bonita's bought out the frozen line and changed everything. The crust, the sauce, the meats. Yeah, that's a bummer when that happens. Are you still like California Pizza Kitchen, but I grew up? But then I grew up. I've had it there at the location. I've never bought one. And they're super thin. I will say that. I think yellow box is what it comes in. I've had them, but I've not ever purchased one other than at the actual shop because they are locations too. Girl Scouts should sell their cookies quarterly in person or at entrances of stores. I just, don't go online to buy Girl Scout cookies. You can, but I think with those dog treats, that's how they're going to start initially on that, it sounds like. I missed out on the Girl Scout cookies this last year. I didn't see a lot of them in town, you know, setting up. You know, you'll see them set up places and, you know, if you got cash on you. And I think they could probably accommodate another purchase too as far as like a debit or credit card. I'm sure they can do that now. They moved along very nicely, but that's quite the industry. Girl Scout cookies, oh boy, they do very well from that. 7:41 the time, News Radio 1310 KNOX. We're talking pizza, best frozen pizza brands. What do you think? And we're getting a lot of the usual suspects, although, according to Bon Appetit magazine, online magazine, DiGiorno coming in number one. And I've not gotten a single DiGiorno answer. We got a local angle. A lot of Pizza Corner popping up. Red Baron is showing up and Tombstone, and they make the list. They're top five. Amy's as well. But that Newman's Own, that one's got me a little bit intrigued. I might give that a whirl because I like his other products too. 7:41, we'll take a short break, and then we'll catch up with Alex in the newsroom at 7:42 KNOX.
16: Good morning. This is your 1310 KNOX Wednesday harvest weather forecast for the East Grand Forks District of American Crystal Sugar. Afternoon high temperatures will generally be in the mid-70s to the mid-80s through the end of the week, then cooling to the low to mid-60s for the weekend into much of next week. Morning low temperatures in the 50s through the remainder of this week, cooling into the mid-40s to around 50 degrees for much of next week. Maximum relative humidities will range from 85 to 95%, with afternoon relative humidities falling to between 35 and 45%. Showers are possible today, then again on the weekend into the middle of next week, with between one-third and one-half of an inch of rain possible. 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For 1310 KNOX, I'm Mark Ewens.
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0: All right, let's do some sports. 7:45 the time. Minnesota Vikings, September 13th versus Green Bay. It's a 3:25 game, featured game right out of the gate. NFL regular season begins. So those NFL pick'ems, game one is today. It's tonight. Seahawks will take on the Patriots, a rematch of the Super Bowl there. I'm leaning Seahawks. A lot of people are looking past them. I think this game actually means more to the Patriots. There also could be some sort of Super Bowl hangover there with the Patriots, too, which happens. Seahawks, I think, are just good. I don't know if they've peaked out. I really don't. I mean, that defense is really something else. Sam Darnold, I'm kind of secretly cheering for him, too. Also, in Melbourne, Australia, on Thursday, you've got the 49ers and Rams. Twins, 3-2 winners versus Detroit. Early afternoon game today. And then another series begins. UND football at Portland State, so they got to go to Oregon. NDSU, they take on Air Force Academy. That's their next opponent. Major League Baseball, Brewers pitcher. Remember this name. It's really a long last name. Jacob Mizorowski. Perfect name for Wisconsin. Perfect name. He makes history with 1,000 pitches he's thrown this season at 100 miles an hour. This guy absolutely throws the fireball. That's all he does. Baker Mayfield and the Buccaneers agree to a 3-year deal. So he'll be under center for the next, I believe he's got an extension, so 4 years this season and then 3 after that. LIV Golf, filing for bankruptcy protection, will attempt to restructure as well. Frozen pizzas. What is your favorite frozen pizza? And thank you for this. Rhombus Guy is one of the best. It is really good. And I'm not saying this because I know those guys a little bit. I've interviewed them on the air. But, I mean, they're just kind of acquaintances, right? They're not on the air with me that often. But I think that came out during COVID. And it's pretty good. It's upper level. And I know that's more of a local kind of thing, but it's pretty solid. Jack's has the best sauce, but needs help with the doctoring. Once that occurs, it's a nice option. Yeah, you can take a Jack's, which is relatively inexpensive, and you can gin it up to your liking. Heggie's Frozen Pizza, Pizza Corner, Taco, and Girlfriend Diablo by Rhombus Guys. There we go. We're getting some Rhombus love there. And yeah, they're local. You want them to do well. And it is a good pizza. If you've never tried it, branch out and give it a whirl. It's upper end. It's pretty solid. 7:47 the time. 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
0: I know. I'm still not sick of it. I love this song. Song of the summer, no doubt. Choosing Texas. 751, 59 our temp.

0: at around 5 a.m. Police say the woman's name has not been released so her family can be notified. And North Country Food Bank will distribute produce today from 9 a.m. to 11 a.m. They'll be in the parking lot of the facility's warehouse, which is located at 1011 11th Avenue Northeast in East Grand Forks. 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
4: 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We want the grain to end up in the combine, not on the ground. 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Try the push test and the pinch test. Push stalks and pinch stalks as you walk through the field. If they snap or if they're mushy from lots of disease, you need to harvest that field early, possibly this week. With today's Ag PhD radio update, I'm Darren Hefty.
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8: 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Georgia Heitman in studio after 8 o'clock for Let's Get Growing. All right, so top states for frozen pizza. Well, we rank pretty high. We're number 2. This is according to Instacart. They track purchases, online purchases. And then, of course, they know what state you're in because of the zip code. So we are 82% above the national average. Number one, Wisconsin. They're 113% above the national average. Minnesota, they come in at number 3 at 63%. Iowa, 62%. Missouri, 60%. And they're all coldish weather states. The top three, Wisconsin, North Dakota, Minnesota, some of the brutal winters that we get, the more brutal ones in the entire United States. So I think it's the comfort thing, right? It's easy. You just throw it in the oven. You warm it up. You call it good. It's a comfort food. That's probably why. And they're good. I'm going to branch out and try some different brands as a result of today's show.
9: Positioning is underway as Friday brings us the WASDE report. You're listening to the American Ag Network. Good morning. I'm Susan Littlefield. Now, looking at the corn and the soybean trades, they're waiting for this release of the WASDE data in the monthly report. Private estimates already circulating ahead of the report. Larger crop sizes appear to be the theme. Outside markets are underpinning the farm markets, namely crude oil, which reached 100.

0: $100 a barrel for the first time since July earlier today. Private analyst firm StoneX has raised its U.S. corn crop estimate to 16.2 billion bushels and soybeans to 4.5 billion. As analysts also expect USDA to tighten new crop U.S. corn and soybean ending stocks in the WASDE report come Friday. China's Dalian exchange November corn is down 0.22%, November beans up 0.65%, January soybean meal is down 0.53%, and the November Malaysian palm oil was down 0.18%. This is the American Ag Network.
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0: Let's take a look at those overnight trade numbers where we've got some green on the screen. December corn, quarter to the plus, 533 and three quarters. March, 549 and a quarter, up a quarter. November beans, up 1 3/4, 1318. And January, 1333 and three quarters, up 1 3/4. Soybean meal, October, 344.40, up 110. December, 51.10, up 130. Oil, October, 70.32, that's up 10. December, up 10 at 70.80. Chicago wheat, December, 754, up 7. March, up 8 at 769.5. Kansas City, December, 826, up 7. And March, up 8 at 839.25. Finally, looking at Minneapolis, December, 762.25, up 8.25. March is at 780, up 8. That's a look to what's been happening in the market trade. Of course, more market information, news, weather, and more at your fingertips. 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
5: ABC News, I'm Sherry Preston. Oil prices back up to about $100 a barrel as the U.S. and Iran trade attacks in the Middle East once again. ABC's Mary Bruce is at the White House.
6: The U.S. overnight hitting five Iranian oil tankers, saying the strikes are in response to Iran shooting at American warships. Iran then firing at a U.S. base in Jordan, which the U.S. says was ineffective. This war is now in its seventh month, and the president says Iran is being, quote, punished greatly, but Iran shows no signs of backing down.
5: NTSB investigators are set today to talk to the pilots of that Amazon cargo jet that raced past the end of the runway in Miami, hitting several cars. Five people were killed. Data from the plane's black boxes show a key braking system was not engaged. Hurricane Lowell leaving behind thousands of power outages and washed out roads in western Hawaii. Apple today is set to unveil its newest slate of iPhones in the first big event since John Ternus took over as CEO. Widely expected a foldable phone. This is ABC News. A preview of the first ever GOP midterm convention kicking off today in Dallas. ABC Deputy Political Director Ben Siegel says some Republicans running in November, however, want nothing to do with it.
7: People like Susan Collins, the senator from Maine this year, in a state that Kamala Harris carried, she is not going to be there. There are definitely some people who will benefit from some distance from the president in this environment. Of course, the challenge is the president is putting himself front and center in the party discussion. He is making the midterms in many ways a referendum on himself. So that really is creating a difficult balancing act for some of these candidates who usually want distance from the president in the midterms, and some of them are just choosing not to show up.
5: Among those who will be speaking, HHS Secretary Robert Kennedy and Attorney General Todd Blanche. The NFL regular season kicks off tonight with a Super Bowl rematch. The New England Patriots will be taking on the Seattle Seahawks. Seahawks crushed the Pats at the big game earlier this year. I'm Sherry Preston, ABC News.
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9: The Grand Forks City Council voted 5-2 to approve the 20-year, 90% pilot for the Ray Richards Golf Course Redevelopment Program. The golf course is located on property owned by the University of North Dakota. The council's decision is the final vote needed to go forward with the project. That will create 169 apartments and a Top Tracer golf driving range. All three of Grand Forks' taxing entities needed to approve the pilot. The county commission and school board both approved the proposal last month. City Attorney Dan Gostad explains when construction is expected to start.
10: There's a targeted start date of August of 2027 and a targeted end date of December of 2029. Those are targeted end dates. If it ends earlier, the pilot would start earlier. It's January 1st after both components are done. That means the pilots wouldn't start until the 2030 calendar year and run through 2049.
9: Gostad also says the next step is for developers to obtain permits, and that if any major changes were to be made, they would need city approval. And the Grand Cities Job Fair, hosted by Job Service North Dakota and Leyden Media, will happen tomorrow at the Alaris Center from 1 p.m. to 4 p.m. You can learn more about the fair by going online to KNOXradio.com. For KNOX News, I'm Alex Carminati.
11: Thank you, Alex. Another update from Alex heads your way. We'll catch up with him again at 8:30. News at the bottom and when it breaks on News Radio 1310 KNOX. Our five-day forecast. Mark Ewens, he says, early showers, afternoon sun. We're starting to get that now. Clouds, then sun. That's coming to fruition. 75 today. West wind, we'll have that at about 30 miles an hour, doing some drying. And then for tonight, clear skies, 50. Thursday, lots of sun. Much warmer, 84. And then Friday, a late day shower, 79. Saturday, mainly sunny, 67. Sunday, mainly dry. We'll get to about 64. So trending cooler as we get into the weekend. But still, that's pretty acceptable. It's kind of 67, really, as I look at that Saturday forecast. That's kind of ideal for me. That's really, I love that. 67, I could take that all day, all year. 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All right, 8:04 the time. Georgia Heitman in studio Wednesday, September 9th. If you have a question for her, 775-5559. Call as well. Those reach the front of the line. You can comment, too. You can do both. 59 that temperature right now under mostly cloudy skies. 8:05, a little bit of sun out there, though. All right, here comes Georgia. So, short break. We'll be right back. Get those questions ready to go. We've got Let's Get Growing with All Seasons Garden Center. Oh, my goodness. She's got a bag of goodies. 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

0: 809. Having a food discussion off air. Georgia Heitman, All Seasons Garden Center, bringing tasty treats today. Some cukes. What are those guys called? Are they the straight eights? What are they?
1: No, those are, the one is a homemade pickle. Yeah, homemade pickles.
0: So I could pickle those. Or someone here could.
1: But
0: they won't last.
1: They get, yeah.
0: I'll put them in the, and I'll get a tomato, but I don't want to hog at all. That's a good one. What are those tomatoes? Are those beef eaters?
1: No, those are the perfect Park's Whopper. And every one, I bet I've picked 100 that are just no cracking, no nothing on it. Just perfect size for BLT or a hamburger. Like you slice that.
0: Yeah.
1: Put it on top of a hamburger. It's the size of the hamburger.
0: It is. It's big. Especially that middle part there, that diameter. Oh, boy, that is a big one.
1: Yeah.
0: It's got a little weight to it, too. You know?
1: Enjoy is all I can say.
0: And then we were talking off air a little bit as well. Have you ever had a tomato? I think it's tomato pot pie, but it's got a ton of vegetables in it. You've had something similar though. You had a pot pie in Germany. Yep. You were telling me, and you don't think it had any meat in it, but it was great.
1: It was great, but give me vegetables anyway. Yeah. Raw, cooked.
0: It's hard.
1: And I'm not a vegetarian, but I mean, I love vegetables. Yeah. Took me a long time to like squash though, but now I really do like
0: really?
1: It. But yeah. It was not one of my favorite growing up at all.
0: Does that grow as easily as the zucchini?
1: Your zucchini is like probably the most prolific squash you can. I mean, that's a summer squash versus a winter squash.
0: It's rare we get phone calls regarding zucchini. I can't get it to grow.
1: Well, what is it? You know, one zucchini plant is enough for a family of four at least, and some for your neighbors. There's a day, I think, in August. It's past, but it was like, leave a zucchini on your neighbor's porch.
0: Yes.
1: Yes.
0: The joke around here was, I got up this morning and my window was broken and someone left Viking tickets on the seat and a bunch of zucchinis. They broke in to give you some stuff,
1: right?
0: Because you grow so many. Text her right out of the gate. We got some images here. All Seasons planted trees. Planted three of these for me last fall. Beautiful trees. One of them has a dead area. How do I save this tree? Okay. I'm going to show this to you.
1: Okay.
0: All right. We're going to turn it. It's pretty obvious down there. I don't know what's going on there. It is just a secluded area. It doesn't appear to be more than 10 inches tall and about 18 inches wide, but it's on the bottom. It's on the skirt.
1: It's on the skirt. To me, that looks a little bit like a dog damage. It looks to me like that was a restroom for the dog. That's the only thing I can see. I don't see any. Well, there is grass up close. Maybe when they did some, if they used some herbicide on their lawn, it could have gotten a little bit of drift, even if they did it down towards the grass on the bottom. And I would definitely mulch those trees. But it's either dog damage or it got a little bit of drift from herbicide.
0: So that's good eye.
1: And I would clean it out. I mean, I would take that out.
0: Good eye.
1: It's not gonna come back.
0: All right. So, I mean, if I'm a dog, I'm choosing that area too.
1: Probably.
0: Looks like a good spot. maybe if you can get back to us, that'd be great if you do have a dog. And maybe she nailed that one. I don't know. But yeah, that looks, that's exactly what it looks like.
1: Yeah.
0: Right? Because you, when you get the red mites, right? We talk about those.
1: Oh, no, that's going to go kind of all over. It's everywhere.
0: It'd be everywhere. Yeah. Not just there.
1: It's not an insect at this point.
0: Yeah, they look pretty
1: Unless
0: good.
1: It was a big insect.
0: And those hold up, these trees. What's the downside? I mean, these are pine-ish or whatever. I'm not going to get that
1: they're spruce.
0: They're spruce.
1: It's Black Hills spruce. Which has a little bit of softer needle. They're not. That's why we've gone to a lot of the Black Hills, because Colorado spruce had needle cast a few years ago. And so we pretty much stopped growing those except for the blue ones, which is the more desirable. And then we went to Black Hills spruce, and now we're going to go to starting to grow Norway pine. Norway spruce, I'm sorry.
0: Does the sun beat them up a little bit? Can you get a little sun scalding with them?
1: Well, you can, but that's on the bottom. That's not sun scald would be more on all over, but that's not typical on a spruce at all. And the neat thing about a spruce is that, you know, you've got green all year long. I mean, that's a wonderful hedge. It's a wonderful divider between, you know, you and the street or you and the neighbor or whatever. And also right now we're having a sale. The 6 to 8 foot Colorado and Black Hills planted with the tree mover. That means we come dig the hole in your yard, go get the tree, come back, plant it in your yard. The whole thing is all done. And those are $300. And then we have some wonderful nine foot plus that's the way I go. And they are $400 planted in your yard, but they are specimen trees. They're beautiful.
0: Okay. And they offer, like you mentioned, you made the main point there, because in the winter it gets, you know, kind of barren up here. So that's rough. But to see that green all year is nice.
1: It's nice.
0: Yeah. And they're hardy. Colorado and Black Hills, $300 for those, for the 6 to 8ers. And the ones above that, the ones you like, are the 9 footers.
1: Yeah, they're $400.
0: And you've got a couple tree trucks, don't you?
1: Yeah, we do.
0: Yeah, yeah. I saw one the other day.
1: And the larger ones need to be moved with the big mover, the 90-inch one. Okay. Yeah.
0: But that's got that big grab.
1: Yeah, it does.
0: They look fun.
1: It's quite an operation.
0: Yeah.
1: Yeah. My son-in-law runs that, and he does an excellent job.
0: Yeah. That looks like a fun gizmo to run.
1: Yeah.
0: You know. Good morning. My question is, what can I apply to my lawn in late fall to kill crabgrass and various weeds over the winter? Thank you.
1: A crabgrass killer. I don't know exactly the name. I want to say starts with a T, but that will work.
0: Okay.
1: And you want to do it basically late in the fall so that the chemical goes down into, as the weed is going to sleep, it's going to take it down to the root system and you get a better kill rate.
0: Oh, so the timing of it.
1: Oh, timing is good.
0: And then boom, they'll and then they go to grab that nutrient thinking it's a nutrient. Ha ha.
1: Yeah.
0: Isn't that something that you can get a herbicide that'll do that and specifically target that, but it will leave the grass alone?
1: Yes. Yes. Amazing.
0: I think it stresses the grass a little bit, but it doesn't kill it.
1: Right.
0: Do any of your tulip bulbs come back every year, or do they need to be replanted every year?
1: No, your tulips come back, and we have tulips in stock right now. And you want to plant them more towards the end of September into the first week or so. You can plant them a little later, too, in October. You don't want to plant them quite yet because you don't want them to really start growing because our soil is warm now. So you want to wait until it cools down a little bit. But that is the one thing that you have to remember. You want to buy a good quality tulip bulb. And here's the deal. A lot of the discount stores sell bulbs really, really cheap. Mm-hmm. Okay, there's two ways. The growers in Holland, in Michigan, in Oregon, if you want a tulip bulb, they cut the heads off. After they don't let them go to bloom. Once they start to bloom, they cut the heads off, which all the strength goes into the bulb. So you get what we call a first class bulb, grade A bulb. But oftentimes what you see where they're really discounted is they've allowed that to bloom. So they've cut the blossom, sold it as a cut flower all over the world. And there's not that strength in that bulb.
0: Doesn't have the energy to get
1: it
0: going.
1: It doesn't have the energy to produce much. It might produce for the first year, but it's not a real healthy bulb. And the other thing with your tulips, when you plant them, of course, you know, root side down, but you want to plant them about 6 inches below the earth and you want to mulch them. And then when they come up in the spring before the leaves start to really develop, you want to give them an application of 10, 10, 10 because you want to replenish that bulb. You want to get energy into that bulb so it will produce. And tulips should last 5 to 7 years.
0: Oh, wow.
1: But then you want to dig them up and separate them so that you get a more fresh bulb.
0: Do you plant them now? What's the
1: end of September into the first week in October?
0: And then they spring
1: up in the spring and bloom.
0: What about separation of bulbs?
1: That's what you do after the 5 or 7 years.
0: But like, if you initially plant them, what kind of distance between them?
1: Well, I believe in planting them close because you get a visual. Like think about them planting them in a circle. So say take your arms and meet them, and I put 25 bulbs in that circle.
0: Wow.
1: You don't have to, but I'm saying you want a mass of color.
0: And they're and you want to, when you say color, you probably want to strategically do that a little bit, right? When you plant a bulb, you know it's going to be red or it's going to be whatever color it's going to be.
1: Right.
0: Okay.
1: You can mix one or two colors. Oh, everything.
0: And they do.
1: Not black. Well, close to black, but not black. And the other thing to remember, if you are in a rabbit or a deer area, maybe live a little bit in the country, they don't like daffodils at all. The squirrels won't dig up daffodil bulbs, and neither will rabbits or deer when they emerge in the spring. It gives off a gas.
0: Wow.
1: And they don't like it.
0: They just emit something and they're not interested.
1: That's right.
0: And how much sun do they need? Tulips got to be in a really bright area?
1: They don't. They don't, because think about it. They bloom early in the spring. Our leaves on the trees aren't fully developed. And so, you know, that's just fine. You can plant them in kind of a little forested area.
0: So tulips are kind of an easy peasy first color.
1: Right.
0: Okay.
1: And the other thing about tulips is, remember, then you're going to leave the foliage on it. Once the blossom is done, cut it off, and then you're going to leave the foliage to naturally die back. So it's nice to have plantings in front of them, so they aren't the first row in your garden.
0: So you're getting next level there.
1: Oh, no.
0: That's next level stuff there.
1: You just kind of hide the...
0: Yeah, I know. Yeah.
1: Yeah.
0: And then the other ones are coming up later.
1: Right. Another thing, we have allium bulbs that get the big... I mean, they get the big ball on the top, anywhere from 4 inches to 6 inches, depending on what they are, which bulb you plant. But they also are resistant to deer and rabbits.
0: Okay.
1: They don't like that. It's allium because it basically is in the garlic family.
0: Oh, is it?
1: Yeah.
0: And they don't like it. What about garlic? Do they like garlic?
1: No, they do not. Plant garlic around your hostas and you'll be fine.
0: How about, do they like onions?
1: No.
0: They don't like any of that stuff.
1: No.
0: Huh? Man, oh man, shallots? Probably not. That same
1: family.
0: There's
1: certain things that, you know, and that's kind of a natural deer repellent. I was upset that we had to plant hostas because we have a very shady yard now. And, oh, boy, the deer were just loving their dinner. And so I planted some dahlias or some alliums around it. And, yeah, they're avoiding it now. So,
0: and they success. They like those apples, too.
1: Oh, yeah.
0: Yeah, they do like that.
1: They do. Anything they can reach.
0: In fact, if I could probably see where that is from here. No, quite. I can't. The country club kind of gets in the way of it. Huh. Can you bring the 9-foot trees to Larimore or Dahlin?
1: Yes, we have. We have a mileage charge, but yes, we can. We have a bunch going to Thief River later. Well, when the rain stops.
0: And the bummer about that a little bit when you do travel, I mean, and I understand why you'd charge that, because you got to make a couple trips, right? You can't.
1: Well, no. See, there's another, because you have to go out to that area, dig the hole. Because it has to be the right size hole.
0: Yep.
1: So then you bring it back. We only charge a loaded mile.
0: Okay.
1: You know.
0: 2,4-D is the weed killer. That's one of many, right? I think we were talking more of a specific one targeted for crabgrass. I knew 2,4-D works.
1: Yeah.
0: There might be another one that is probably 2,4-D, but just might be of lesser percentage. Essentially, right, is how they kind of do it. From 3 young apple trees this year in town, 2 were September Ruby and 1 a Norkant. I've had them in the ground for 2 years. Oh, gosh. Look at that. Oh, that's like an orchard level there.
1: Oh, my goodness. Fabulous.
0: Oh, that's really good. See,
1: that's bushels and
0: it
1: wow,
0: is.
1: How many bushels? On 3 apple trees. See, that's success.
0: That's got to be 1, 2, 3, 4, 5. I mean, is that a bushel basket?
1: That's
0: there?
1: A bushel basket.
0: So you got.
1: Have you never picked potatoes?
0: Well, no. No, I haven't. I haven't, but I know what a bushel basket is, and that's what that is. So there's at least 7, maybe 8
1: with
0: that big one.
1: Yep.
0: If you combine them, and then this big box here. Norkin, I've never heard of that apple.
1: Norkin, there's a Coda.
0: September Ruby and 1 Norkant. I've had them in the ground for 2 years. They're doing well. So you're doing something right. I lived in Holland, Michigan for a few years. I really miss the tulip festival that they have. My question is, my wife wants to have a house plant, but every single one that she gets ends up dying. Obviously, she doesn't have a green thumb. So what would be a really good house plant for her to start with?
1: Pothos or a Chinese evergreen, Aglaonema, are two totally disease resistant. They're forgiving if you under or overwater occasionally. We don't want to do that often, but occasionally they will take it, and insect free.
0: Okay.
1: Stay away from a lot, any in the philodendron family, except some of the new ones are just a little bit harder to take care of.
0: All right. So good responses there. And I'll send that text back with her answers there for you, too. So you have that on your phone. So when you go buying, you'll know what to look for. 8:25 the time. We'll take a short break. More with Georgia Heidman. If you have a question, a comment, whatever it would be. Or you've got an image you want to brag a little bit. We'll take that, too. I mean, it's harvest season, too, for people to garden. Why not? 8:25. More with Georgia Heitman, All Seasons Garden Center, coming up, KNOX.
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0: All right, we're back. 8:29. And we did a little research in the break. Norkent Apple. Ultra Hardy, cold-resistant fruit tree known for producing crisp, sweet apples reminiscent of a Golden Delicious or a Gala. Surviving down to zone 2.
1: Yeah.
0: It's a tough one.
1: Fabulous.
0: Yeah. And it, that texter that sent that in, where'd you get them? Where'd you get them? We want to know. Where'd you get them? Because here's the thing with apples. There's so many varieties. And each region's got its own variety.
1: Of course.
0: You know, everybody does. You go out east, completely different than what we get here.
1: Oh, completely different. And out west, too.
0: So,
1: it, you know,
0: thousands
1: like there
0: of
1: used
0: them.
1: To be, years ago, the Oregon Apple Man, the two brothers that came here, but they haven't been here for years.
0: You said you're going to send one texter the list of the easy house plants. Could you send that to me as well? Yes. That was Pathos?
1: Pothos.
0: P-O.
1: P-O-T-H-O-S.
0: And Chinese evergreen.
1: Chinese evergreen. But it doesn't look like an evergreen. It's a foliage plant. It's the botanical name is Aglaonema, but
0: okay.
1: People know it as Chinese evergreen.
0: Does All Seasons carry Christmas cactus?
1: Yes, of course.
0: Getting a Christmas question already. Or that's just the name of it. It really isn't associated with it, is it?
1: Oh, yeah. There's Christmas cactus. And now it's pretty much the way it's gotten to be a holiday cactus because I think they've mixed the Thanksgiving cactus with the Christmas cactus. And then there's another one that's called an Easter cactus or a spring cactus. So, yeah. All similar blooms on them, but different leaf structure. One has more pointed leaves. One have more rounded leaves. And
0: so that that one that where we had that those evergreens, or whatever they were, the ones you planted at this place, they were on there. They're like, oh, I didn't hear the answer, so I texted it back. You thought that was dog related, that damage on that tree, just because on the bottom skirt it does. It looks like that's the area. Will a deer do that? Will deer?
1: I don't think
0: do that. Okay,
1: deer right. would be. I think
0: maybe a little higher up.
1: Higher on the tree.
0: All right. All Seasons coleus. I've let them grow wild, and I love them. Thank you, Georgia.
1: Oh, good.
0: Look at
1: just
0: these.
1: Just don't let them bloom.
0: There you go. Look at those guys.
1: Oh, yeah. Aren't they gorgeous?
0: Boy, that says fall, doesn't it? With that red.
1: And look at that color.
0: Yeah.
1: But all different colors. There's chartreuse and bronze and green.
0: Yeah, those are nice.
1: Enjoy. That's.
0: And I tell you this, you got a pretty sorted backyard there. Looks pretty good.
1: Yeah.
0: Not too bad. I like those planters, too. Those nice white planters you got there. Excellent. 8:32. Let's take a break, a news break. Alex Carminati in there, KNOX.
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11: Grand Forks Public Schools administrators and school board members are concerned about the district's budget amid preliminary enrollment data and a free school lunch measure. Attendance data from the first 2 days of the 2026-2027 school year shows there's an estimated 70 to 100 fewer students at Grand Forks Public Schools than projected. 70 to 100 less students might mean the district could lose up to $1.1 million in a state aid payment. The North Dakota Department of Public Instruction expects the free school lunch meals to cost up to $134 million statewide every biennium. School Board President Jonelle Bakke says the lunch measure would result in an extra $3 million in expenses for the district. A 19-year-old Grand Forks man who has been charged in Cass County for his role in a deadly car crash has waived his preliminary hearing in a separate Grand Forks felony case. Cornelio Vasquez IV has four open cases in Grand Forks County, and one of them involves felony reckless endangerment and driving under suspension. The preliminary hearing for the felony case was supposed to happen today, but that's now been canceled. He'll move on to his final dispositional conference on December 3rd. Vasquez is facing six felony charges in Cass County for his alleged role in a car crash that killed a 49-year-old man. His Cass County case will remain inactive until the cases in Grand Forks are decided. He's currently being held at the Grand Forks County Correctional Center. For KNOX News, I'm Alex Carminati.
0: Five-day forecast. Another update in the KNOX newsroom with Alex Carminati heads your way at 9:02 during the Noah Chalaya Critical Thought Program. All right. Clouds then sun today. We'll get to 75. We will get a west wind at 30. to dry things out a little bit. We got some rain this morning, too. Tonight, mostly clear, cooling to 50. Tomorrow, lots of sunshine, a little warmer, 84. Friday, a late day shower, 79. Saturday, sunshine, 67. And then Sunday, mainly dry, 64. 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More questions answered with Georgia Heitman. Send those images in as well. It's Let's Get Growing, All Seasons Garden Center. We're going to take a break. We're going to come back. We'll talk some mums. We'll do that. We're getting into mum season, right? Not quite yet. What are they like?
1: It's here.
0: What are they like? We're here? Okay. They like the cooler weather.
1: They do. And they'll take it down. I mean, they'll take it down to 25 probably every night for a week before you have to really start covering them up or bringing them in.
0: You know, it's crazy.
1: A great fall color. I mean, beautiful fall colors.
0: Well, and it not just fall colors, but
1: oh yes,
0: there's some vibrancy there. Some yellows, some whites.
1: Got a nice pink.
0: Yeah.
1: We grew a nice pink for UND, and you have to order so many, so we have some for sale. So, yeah.
0: All right.
1: We have anywhere from pink to bronze.
0: Mom's the word. 835 KNOX. More with Georgia coming up.
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2: 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And, well, not much else. 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

0: Radio, 1310 KNOX, Georgia Heitman. And we've got a mom-related phone call right out of the gate. Adam Helgeson, how you doing, man?
1: I'm doing great. How are you doing this morning?
0: Good, bud.
1: I just wanted to thank Georgia and the crew. The Border Blades Figure Skating Club did a fundraiser with you guys and sold 555 mums.
2: Well, thank you very much. We enjoy growing for them, and we've done that fundraiser for quite a few years, and it's been good for them, and it's been good for us. So,
1: yeah, your staff was awesome and helped with pickup yesterday, and it was a great event. So thank you for always taking care of us with the Figure Skating Club, and also thank you for taking care of my dog. Whenever she gets out and chases rabbits, she always ends up over at your place. So that little golden doodle, red-looking thing is mine. Yeah. So
2: well, keep her coming. We have a few rabbits that we would like to go away. So
1: yeah, that's her nemesis right there. She hates rabbits. So.
2: Okay.
1: No, just thank you for the great event every year and your support and everything. So
2: thank you very much. We appreciate it.
0: You got to put some sort of locator system on her, Adam. That's what you got to do.
1: I know.
0: Right?
1: Yeah, she's better now. She listens.
0: Yeah. Well,
2: she's a pretty dog.
0: Yeah. Yeah. I remember
2: I've seen her. Yeah.
0: He came in
2: Saturday morning. I get to see her when I drive to work.
0: He came in one morning and on Thursdays, Berkshire Hathaway, and he lost his dog. It's like, oh. And then a friend of his in the neighborhood that, you know, with those Ring cameras spotted her. And then she absconds quite a bit. She likes to leave and wander.
2: Okay.
0: She's clever, too. She gets out. I mean, everyone goes through this with dogs, right? Especially when they're young.
2: Yeah.
0: Then they get old and they're, that was when I was young. I don't do that as much anymore. Texter asking, do you offer a repotting service for houseplants?
2: Yes, absolutely. And just, you know, bring them in when the weather's nice. And if you bring them in when it's cold, make sure that you wrap them.
0: Oh, and getting back to mums, the thing with you is you've got the big ones, you got the little ones. And even within the mum group, there's different kind of shaped flowers, too.
2: You'll notice of course. That. Yeah.
0: And you have all that.
2: We have all of that. Yes. And we appreciate it. I mean, they are growing right here. That's the only mum sold in town that is growing right here in Grand Forks. So it's growing by people that you know. And
0: those pots are reusable.
2: Yes.
0: You know, there's again, varied sizes, too. That's what you see there that you don't see elsewhere. You know, because you might not have a big enough area for one of those big pots. You might not.
2: Yeah, we grow different. I think it's four different sizes that we grow. Yeah. So
0: they'll fit any kind of need that you have.
2: And different price ranges also. Yeah. So
0: good morning. We took down a large cottonwood tree last fall. Now we're getting a whole bunch of volunteer trees coming up all over our yard. What do you do to get rid of that from happening?
2: Well, first of all, I hope they ground out the stump and got rid of most of that. The only thing, you just keep mowing your lawn and they'll eventually, you know,
0: keep knocking them down.
2: Yeah, you just have to keep knocking them down. You really don't have a choice. But if the stump isn't ground out, get that ground out as well as you can.
0: There is that stump remover. I know it's a liquid, or there's all sorts of different ways to do it.
2: But if it's all over the lawn, that's going to be a disaster to try and run around and find them.
0: And then they're not thick enough to really do anything to.
2: No.
0: Right? You got to drill a hole down in there and then put the liquid, which is effective.
2: It is effective.
0: It does work quite well. I've seen people kind of score it in like a checker pattern and then just put salt on it. I've seen that too.
2: Oh, okay.
0: You know.
2: And then another thing is sometimes when you cut down a tree, it's, I think it's kind of neat to leave a 2-3 foot stump there so you don't end up with that problem. Put a nice big pot on there of flowers.
0: You do that as well.
2: You know.
0: 8:43 the time if you have a question for Georgia Heitman, 775-5559. Coming up in the fall, you know, we got that change coming up, but you've got some things that you do, learning type exercises inside, right? What are those about?
2: Well, we're going to have a fall container class, I think. It's on the 16th. I should have brought that with me. I didn't, but keep watching our Facebook page because they'll keep posting that one. And then we're going to have, into October, we're going to have a witch's broom class. Okay. And then into October also, we're going to have pumpkin, a little event. Let's put it that way. We want to, we're trying to make it more of a festival thing. So you can, we're waiting kind of a little bit for the, a light frost so that the vines are, you know, you can see what you're getting.
0: Okay.
2: It's going to be a stampede is what we're going to, we don't know what the exact name is it going to be, but it's going to be.
0: It was a few years ago. Jan was in, I think, in the fall, and she, well, this was the year she kind of went pumpkin crazy.
2: Oh, yeah.
0: You remember that? Wasn't that
2: three, she's 4 years been pumpkin ago? Crazy a couple years,
0: right,
2: but yeah.
0: All right. But they had a ton of varieties.
2: Oh, yeah.
0: I mean, different shades of green, some white ones, some darker green ones.
2: Blue,
0: some,
2: white.
0: Yeah. Which, you're like, oh, I didn't know. I didn't know they all did that.
2: They do.
0: I haven't heard a lot regarding the big pumpkin growers. Because we've had a few locally that are enormous. People have sent us images. I don't, are they ready? Are the big pumpkins ready right now, you think? Are they?
2: Oh, I think so.
0: Okay.
2: But I don't know about the monstrous ones. Like in Wahala, they have that pumpkin festival the end of September into October, I think. And yeah, that, yeah. I, what did we look it up? We looked it up last year. The largest pumpkin record in North Dakota. I mean, that's amazing.
0: Like 1,200 pounds or something.
2: Oh, I think it was more than that.
0: It's, I mean, it, yeah, it's comparable to like the world record. I mean, yep. they're knocking on the door.
2: Right.
0: But that
2: I think the U.S. record was set in Tennessee a few years ago, but.
0: Yeah, they get enormous. I mean, we had one guy.
2: And they're not the best shaped pumpkin.
0: No.
2: You know, when you think of pumpkins, I think of the Halloween one, you know, where you can carve it and, you know. Put it on your front porch for Halloween.
0: Oh, my. You were right.
2: What? Uh-oh.
0: Way bigger than 1,000 pounds.
2: Oh, yeah.
0: Holy smokes. It's a ton. A ton 27. 2,027 pounds.
2: Yeah.
0: Roy Line and Danielle Schmidt from Grafton, North Dakota.
2: That was last year.
0: It was last year.
2: That was last year.
0: Wahala.
2: And that was, that was an official...
0: Yep.
2: Pumpkin weighing contest in Wahala.
0: That's right.
2: Yeah.
0: It was, they've got their own group, Georgia.
2: I know.
0: The Great Pumpkin Commonwealth, or also
2: and
0: known
2: secrets.
0: As GPC.
2: Oh, no.
0: Oh, yeah.
2: But secrets. Oh, no. They're going to milk it and they, you know, put two vines and oh, that's quite the deal. It's fun.
0: It's constant maintenance too for them.
2: Oh, yes.
0: And I think they cover them a little bit. They have some sort of little tent situation they do if it gets too sunny.
2: Oh, yeah.
0: You know, they got it down.
2: I've never really looked into all that, but all I can say is it sure sounds like fun.
0: I love it when
2: they're having fun doing it.
0: I love it when they drop them from a crane on a car. God,
2: oh,
0: I love
2: no,
0: that.
2: No,
0: that's
2: no.
0: The fun part. What else can you do with it? All right, 8:47 the time. Go ahead. You're on with Georgia Heidman. Hello.
2: Hello.
0: Hi there. That's you.
2: They don't want to talk. Oh.
0: Yep, that's you.
3: Hello?
0: Miss Nelson?
2: Hello?
0: Yeah, yes. That's you. That's you.
3: Well, I thought it would make a tone. Anyway, we have a bunch of small trees, ash and box elder, that are they're just too many of them to try to dig up anymore, and they're too small to cut and do anything with. What kind of spray could we use to, and when, to kill them off?
2: There's one that's called a brush killer. If they're like, I would say, pencil thin, that should work on that. It's called a brush killer.
3: Okay. Some are a little bigger. They're, this summer, they probably got over an inch across.
2: Well, that's the first thing that I would try is the brush killer. Sometimes you know, you can mow them off or cut them off, but they'll just keep coming.
3: Yeah, we noticed that.
2: Yeah.
3: What time of year is best?
2: No. Anytime. Anytime with that. The smaller, the better. So the sooner, the better.
0: That helpful?
3: Okay. So just any brush killer. Okay.
2: Thank you.
3: Okay. Thank you.
2: Yep.
0: We'll take a break here, 8:48, and we do have some text questions. So we have a little bit of a mini lightning round coming up. Got about 3 minutes left in the program. Short break. We'll be right back. KNOX.
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4: 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You ready for lightning round?
5: I'm ready.
4: All right, here we go. We've got a cow manure question.
5: Okay.
4: Yeah, fun. All right, so I have a chance to get some really well-aged cow manure. You always talk about that. You want it aged because it takes the nitrogen out, right? And I was planning on putting it in my garden, and I was thinking about putting it about 2-3 inches thick. Is that the adequate amount? What should a person shoot for?
5: That should be good.
4: Okay.
5: 2-3 inches on the top until it in. Just make sure that there's been no weed damage, okay, like any herbicide on it.
4: All right.
5: And just that, have that to make sure.
4: That manure thing you talk about, you want it aged because there's a lot of nitrogen in it. 5 years?
5: Yep.
4: Gosh.
5: Cool it down a bit.
4: Is it out in the sun?
5: No.
4: When you do that? Or you just kind of 5 years and it'll leach itself out?
5: Yeah.
4: Is there anything to plant that will keep the pocket gophers away? Like we talked about something that kind of repels deer. Is there anything in the pocket gopher world?
5: Not that I'm aware of, but okay, you have to look out for those pocket gophers because they can nibble on trees. I mean, I've seen them down a huge evergreen. I mean, they nibble on the roots.
4: We got a family growing in the back here.
5: Uh-oh.
4: There's like...
5: That's the only trap them or poison.
4: There's like 5 or 6 runs back there.
5: Oh my goodness.
4: Yesterday I looked out there and I saw 3 heads popping up. They're just looking around, probably concerned that there might be a hawk in the area. I don't know.
5: Caddyshack, here we go.
4: Yeah, that's what it is. So I put some C4 down in that hole, and I'm kidding. I didn't do that.
5: Okay.
4: I didn't do that. We didn't explode anything up. So yeah, pocket gophers, no, you're just kind of stuck with them. Or, you know, there's other ways to do it. Other ways to do it.
5: Yeah, there are.
4: There are. And you do have... Also, another tool in the kit is, I remember a few years ago, it was a friend of mine, she worked here, and she had a snake thing happening underneath her front steps. And I've got a little bit of pest control, you know, experience, so I'm like, what do I do for that? Snakes aren't something you normally do. But I did buy something at your store, and it's an organic, but you open it up, it's got cayenne in it, it's got all sorts of, it's almost like a mace. When you smell it, you're it'll make your eyes water.
5: Okay.
4: It's pretty aggressive. And I applied that and
5: it worked.
4: It worked pretty well.
5: Yeah.
4: Worked pretty well. So
5: sometimes you have to experiment.
4: Yeah.
5: I mean, and I do like the organic.
4: Yeah. And it was just, I think it was primarily cayenne and there might have been a little bit of capsaicin or something in there too. I don't know.
5: Okay.
4: You know, but it was aggressive. So thanks for coming out.
5: Yes.
4: Certainly appreciate it. We learned.
5: Happy gardening.
4: We learned where the Norkents are from, where she got them. And you know the deal. You got that paper. You're ready to go. We learned about some apples today. Thanks for the calls and the text questions as well. Georgia Heitman next Wednesday, All Seasons Garden Center. 8:56 is the time. Quick forecast here. 75 today. We're getting some sunshine now. That wind will pick up to 30 miles an hour. Not quite what we had yesterday, but still enough to get your attention. Tonight, clear 50. Tomorrow, 84. And then Friday, 79. The weekend, though, in the 60s. 8:57, KNOX.
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5: ABC News, I'm Sherry Preston. Oil prices pushing back over $100 a barrel for Brent crude this morning after renewed attacks from both Iran and the United States. In Washington, ABC's Karen Waugh.
6: New video from the Pentagon shows an Iranian oil tanker going down in the Gulf of Oman, one of five the U.S. says it destroyed yesterday after Iran fired missiles at a Navy warship. The missiles missed. The Pentagon says it's now targeting Iran's oil money, not just its military.
5: NTSB investigators today are expected to interview the pilots of that Amazon cargo jet that overshot the runway in Miami, killing five people when it hit a van. Later, the NTSB is expected to release audio from the cockpit voice recorder. Republicans from around the country are headed for Dallas for the start of the GOP's first ever midterm convention. It starts this afternoon with dozens of speakers in the lineup over 2 days, and President Trump will address both nights of the convention. This is ABC News. Hawaii is still recovering from Hurricane Lowell's wind and rain. ABC's Kana Whitworth is on the island of Kauai.
7: The powerful storm battering the island of Kauai Tuesday. Heavy rains and wind gusts topping 90 miles an hour, knocking out power for nearly 90% of the island. More than 30,000 customers still in the dark.
8: It's so devastating looking at this.
7: Beachside roads crumbled to pieces. The entire wall and windows torn out of the Sheraton Resort in Poipu, with wrecked vehicles littered across the property. Some areas recording more than 21 inches of rain during the storm. Streets once flooded, now caked in thick mud.
5: A National Guard member deployed to Washington, D.C. is facing charges after allegedly pointing a gun at a fellow guardsman during an argument. The Guard members describe it as nothing but playful banter. Apple is expected to introduce its first foldable iPhone today. Leaks from the smartphone case makers tend to show that the device will open horizontally like a small notebook. No price has been announced. This is ABC News.
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9: The East Grand Forks Police Department's asking the public to help identify two people seen on surveillance video last Saturday. Police say they're searching for them as part of an ongoing investigation, but did not explain what they're looking into. Anyone who recognizes the individuals are asked to call the East Grand Forks Police Department at 218-773-1104. 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The Minnesota GOP is offering a $500 reward for information that leads to the arrest of a suspect who allegedly stole a sign from its state fair booth. The sign was promoting GOP gubernatorial nominee Lisa Damon's proposal to cap car tab fees at $99 or less per year. State Fair police say a suspect has not been identified, but a report was taken. Nearly 50 car crashes were reported in both North Dakota and Minnesota over the Labor Day weekend. The North Dakota Highway Patrol says there were 16 crashes and 941 traffic stops from Thursday, September 3rd through Sunday, September 6th. None of these crashes led to any fatalities. Minnesota's Department of Public Safety reported roughly 30 crashes over the same 4 days. 7 people were killed on Minnesota roads and highways, where 2 of the 7 deaths happened in Ottertail and Norman counties. For KNOX News, I'm Alex Carminati.
10: 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We'll take a look at your KNOX 5-day forecast. From staff meteorologist Mark Ewens, and it looks like this. Today, clouds, then sun, a high of 75, westerlies to 30. Tonight, we'll see mostly clear skies and a low of 50 with light southerlies. Thursday, we'll see lots of sun and a much warmer high of 84. Friday, a late day shower and a high of 79. Then Saturday, we'll see mainly sunny skies and a high of 67. Sunday, mainly dry and a high of 64. Right now, it's 58. Weather throughout the hour. Mark Ewan's forecast, severe weather information. 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

0: 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Good morning. It is 9:06. My name is Noah Chalaya. I am your host. Delighted to be here with you this morning. The Grand Forks Public School administrators are beginning to grapple with what could become a significant shortfall over the next budget cycle. Ryan Gatzke, hired as the Grand Forks Public Schools business manager earlier this year, said that the state mandated 3% cap on property taxes is resulting in hundreds of thousands of dollars in lost revenue. So let's stop right there. If you have a maximum cap at which you can increase the amount of taxation that you're allowed to tax, and the tax doesn't go up by that much, you've not lost anything because you've not gone backwards. You just haven't gone up as far as you thought you wanted to go up. So when the business manager says that the state mandated 3% cap on property taxes is resulting in hundreds of thousands of dollars in lost revenue, that's not true. They haven't lost any revenue. All the revenue that they had before is still there, and they're able to go up 3%. Oh, by the way, property values, new growth isn't included in this. So you just couldn't raise by 3%. On top of new growth, on top of whatever you had. That's problem one. Let's continue. Capping us at 3% is different from capping us at our mill levy, Gatzke said. We're able to have our general fund tax levy up to 60 mils and our board of, and on our board discretion up to 10 mils. When you cap our increases at 3%, we're not allowed to get the full 60 and the full 10 mils. Yes, you are. What you do is you grow slower. You plan further into the future. And you say, here's eventually what I want to get to, and here's how I'm going to capture these mils. So I can grow at X rate. I'm going to do a little bit here, and then next year I'm going to do a little bit there, and the year after that I'm going to do a little bit here. Here's the other thing that we need to get rid of. We need to get rid of this ridiculous idea that everybody has to get the same pay raise all at the same time in the same amount, and it has to go into effect at the same time. That's not necessarily accurate. That's not necessarily the way that works. And by the way, no other place of employment does it like this. 775-5559, you're on KNOX. Good morning.
1: Yeah, well, I didn't realize you were a lot smarter than all these guys. You should be there making all this stuff.
0: If you can break the argument, I welcome you to do so, sir. Hello?
2: Ah, fiddle faddle.
0: What I'm telling you is mathematically accurate. If you're going up 3% and that's what you're told that you can increase, it would be accurate to say you've not lost anything. The second thing that is accurate and true, new growth doesn't apply to this. So if tomorrow 10,000 families show up in Grand Forks, North Dakota, and buy 10,000 houses, all of that growth is not counted against this 3%. You get all that. What the business manager would like you to believe, and what is inaccurate, is that they're not taking in all the money that they should. Where it comes down to opinion is, what does it mean when you say how much money should they be able to take in? Now, if you're the business manager, it's as much as you need. Here's what it costs to run the school. Here's how much money has to come in. if you're Noah, the answer is not a dime more than you're taking in now because you don't manage what we give you now well. 775-5559, you're on KNOX. Good morning.
3: Well, Noah, I would start with this, right? You can have low property taxes or you can have adequately funded schools. You can't have both. You can have one principal without a bunch of assistant principals and extra administrators, or you can have adequately funded schools. You can't have both. You can have one superintendent with two assistants and a behavioral consultant, or you can have one with an adequately funded school, but you can't have both. And I think what we oftentimes look for in Grand Forks is we just need to go to the magical money tree and make it happen. We have not planned anything. We didn't plan for cybersecurity, so we lost millions of dollars. We didn't plan for the Encore program, so we lost $300,000. We didn't plan for the number of students that we would have this year, so we're losing money. So at what point, and it ticks me off, so I got to take a step back here. At what point do the people of Grand Forks just say, you know what, maybe our school board isn't that good. Maybe our superintendent isn't that good. Maybe the way we're doing things is wrong. And look at our test scores over the decades and watch the steady and rapid decline. And at what point do we go, it seems to me that things ain't working. I understand wanting to have good schools. I understand wanting to have low taxes. You could have one or the other. You get to choose. But as long as the people running your schools don't seem to know what they're doing, you're still not going to have a good school. And so it's not a, in my opinion, it is not a budget problem. It is a personnel problem.
0: Mm-hmm.
3: We need the right personnel, and we don't have them.
0: 100%.
3: That's all I got for it.
0: I love it. I appreciate the call. 775-5559, number to join us. Call, text, join us in the chat room, knoxradio.com/live. I would say the thing that caller hit on the head is this idea of the magic money tree. Is the way that the school system would like it to work, they'll tell you what's needed from the school system and your job is to provide. When the way I think that most taxpayers would like it to work is, we'll give you what we can afford to give you and you make it work within those confines. And here's the thing. If when they went through budget realignment, the stuff that they were cutting was stuff that anybody could look at and say, huh, you know, I'm a budget hawk. I really think I agree with conservative policy, but my gosh, I can't believe that the school system, you know, is cutting math teachers out of, you know, in the high schools. And so now there's kids aren't going to be able to go to math. I think most of us would understand. But you know what got cut? Multilingual programs and paraprofessionals. The vast majority of this, and definitely every parent who has kids inside the Grand Forks public school system, the vast majority of us look at that and go, you know what? So you know what the problem is? You have students that can't speak the language that are in this country that stare around at the classroom and stare at the ceiling and stare at the walls because they don't understand the words that are coming out of the teacher's mouth. So if you have to eliminate a multilingual program, that's okay with the vast majority of us. You know what else is okay? When our kids come home and tell us, yeah, you know what happened, Dad? Johnny just couldn't get it together and wanted to sit at the back of the classroom, but the teacher wanted Johnny to sit at the front of the classroom. And so then eventually she said that she couldn't handle it anymore. And so then she had to have Johnny's parent come and sit and talk with him and read him the questions for the thing. And then Johnny wouldn't listen. So eventually the rest of us had to get up and leave the classroom to clear the classroom, to give Johnny time, space and to process. The rest of us go, why didn't somebody drag Johnny out by his ear? Put me in the classroom. Watch how fast Johnny's behavior comes into compliance. And what's interesting, I don't for one second believe that it has to get to, well, you have to beat the kid over the head with a cane or whatever. That's not what I'm saying. The first thing is, Johnny wants to sit at the back of the classroom. The first question you have to ask, is that worth throwing an atom bomb in my classroom over? Because if the answer to that question is no, yeah, whatever. I told Johnny to sit at the front of the classroom. He chooses to sit back there. Whatever. I can still teach with Johnny sitting in the class, back of the classroom, as long as Johnny isn't, you know, making a scene. Don't, that isn't the time that you stick your sword in the sand and say, this is a position I'm not willing to move from. And then once you get through class and once the classes, you're through the lesson and the kids are working on whatever the assignment is, then you go up to Johnny and say, yo, man, what's wrong with you? 775-5559, you're on KNOX. Good morning.
4: Hey, good morning.
0: Hi there.
4: Hey, beautiful day.
0: It is.
4: Yeah, that caller, last caller or whatever, that guy was spot on. We have way too many assistants for this and too many associate principals. We only need one. We have one superintendent or assistant, I should say. I believe we have less kids now than we did years ago, but mm-hmm. we have more, what do I want to call it, upper management or whatever.
0: Yes.
4: And we don't have to beat the kid, but remove the kid out of the classroom. My spouse is a school teacher. They send somebody to the office, little Johnny or Susie's back in 10 minutes, back in the classroom, because the upper management wants nothing to do with it. They leave it up to the teacher. The teacher gets the bad name. They get the bad rap. And are we still talking about the school district where we have a job coach for the superintendent? And does that person still have a job coach?
0: 100%. I think they're done with the coaching. But let me tell you something. Your wife is lucky that she has the ability to send kids to the office, because I've had teachers tell me they've been told directly by their principal, don't do that. Do not send kids to the office if there's an issue. We don't have time for it. We're in meetings. We can't do that. So, you know, you need to handle it.
4: Yeah, it's a problem, all not just here in Grand Forks, but all over the school districts. The people running these school districts, they're all too big for their britches. They all just look out for themselves and their association retirement. So you look at the past superintendents around this area that jump from school to school just to pad their retirement and that. And the person we have in charge was in the system before got promoted, mm-hmm. and back to the job coach. Who in the hell put him in that spot anyways if he needed to be coached? Apparently, he wasn't qualified to do his job, and I think that is step one. That person needs to be removed out of that position. And with the school board, hey, people on the school board, I would love to run on there, but I'm too vocal. I wouldn't get anything done. I'm kind of like a Terry Bierke. I come across the wrong way, but I'm pretty simple-minded and easy to do math and read. I learned it all in Grand Forks Public Schools. Mm-hmm. So if the people out there don't think I know what I'm talking about, there's the fault right there. But yeah, we need to reshape this whole deal. Take responsibility. If you can't do your job, get out and make them leave. Fire them. But nobody has enough guts. It's the good old boy system. And I kind of saw the good old boy system operated city council last night too on pilot. So have a good day, everybody.
0: You too, sir. I appreciate the call. And for what it's worth, I find you to be remarkably well spoken and remarkably well thought. 775-5559, you're on KNOX. Good morning.
5: Yeah, happy hump day, Noah.
0: Did you know, hey, just not to sidetrack your call, I had a 22-year or 20-something-year-old, I don't know, and I said happy hump day or something along those lines. She looks at me and she goes, what are you talking about? And I realized, like, it was the first time in my life I felt old. And I'm like, you don't know what hump day is? And she, I have no idea. I've never heard that before. And I had to explain to a 20-something-year-old what hump day is.
5: Oh, goodness gracious. Boy, you know what? Just send the asteroid at this point. Send the asteroid. But when it comes down to schools, I think that there's too many chiefs and not enough Indians. You know, like a lot of these callers are saying, there's too many people in control. You got co-principals, vice principals, principals, superintendents. You don't need all this crap. You don't need all this crap. And they all get paid $200,000 freaking dollars a year. And then you got the teachers that are working their asses off, having to, you know, pee with the organs they got and they spend their own money on classroom things a lot of the time. They don't get the appreciation they deserve. They don't get help from any of the parents because, oh, my little snoopsy poopsy whoopsy wouldn't do anything like that. Oh, really? Really? Because there's there's witnesses of it. No, wouldn't do that. So they are not allowed to discipline the children. It's a hard deal, you know. And then all the higher-ups and superintendents care about, you got to teach from standards. You got to teach from standards. But the material is this. Nope, standards. Like, okay, great. And then the teachers don't get paid good enough. But, hey, oh, boy, these guys who sit in an office and ride a desk all day, you know, scratching their nuts and drinking coffee, get 200 grand a year. Yeah, I, these teachers are really having to work hard for not a lot.
0: I do believe change is on the way, right? I do believe that with the new elected school board, I believe there's a real opportunity here for things to change. I just don't think we're quite there yet. I don't think they've, if I'm being honest and blunt, I don't think they figured out how much power they have yet.
5: Yeah. Yeah. And the amount of tax dollars that gets wasted on these kind of things. I know of a handful of schools that had closed down, and right before they closed down, they had to have their little Christmas in July splurge for whatever reason, and do a bunch of remodels to these schools that didn't need to happen. I've seen this happen in rural areas, so they're also wasting our tax dollars in other ways, too. So, yeah, too many chiefs, not enough Indians. Thank you, Noah.
0: I love it. I appreciate the call. All right, we'll take the break here. We'll continue our discussion next. This is Critical Thought on KNOX.

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Good morning. It is 9:28. We're talking about the Grand Forks Public School District, and they're beginning to grapple with the budget shortfalls of the next budget cycle. The answer that we're getting publicly doesn't make a whole lot of sense. They're blaming the 3% property cap in resulting in thousands of dollars in revenue lost. They've not lost anything. They've not lost anything. It's a cap. It only limits what you can raise taxes. And oh, by the way, new growth isn't included. The other thing is, I reached out to the mayor and said, help me understand growth by way of sales tax and property tax. And can you help me understand, you know, is it the city has an unfair advantage because they're doing a sales tax and, you know, the rest of the taxing entities, they're all stuck with just property tax. He goes, no, not even close. The sales tax hasn't grown nearly at the rate that we thought it would and nearly as fast as property tax has. Property taxes is growing through the roof, particularly as it relates to new growth. More than enough money to go around. Alex Carminati out of the KNOX Newsroom. We'll take a break. We'll head over there, get the latest from him. Continue next. Don't forget, it's God Talk today. That comes up at 10. This is Critical Thought on KNOX.

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1: The Grand Forks City Council voted 5-2 to approve the 20-year, 90% pilot for the Ray Richards Golf Course Redevelopment Program. The golf course is located on property owned by the University of North Dakota. The council's decision is the final vote needed to go forward with the project. That will create 169 apartments and a Top Tracer golf driving range. All three of Grand Forks' taxing entities needed to approve the pilot. The county commission and school board both approved the proposal last month. City Attorney Dan Gostad explains when construction is expected to start.
2: There's a targeted start date of August of 2027 and a targeted end date of December of 2029. Those are targeted end dates. If it ends earlier, the pilot would start earlier. It's January 1st after both components are done. That means the pilots wouldn't start until the 2030 calendar year and run through 2049.
1: Gostad also says the next step is for developers to obtain permits, and that if any major changes were to be made, they would need city approval. And the Grand Cities Job Fair, hosted by Job Service North Dakota and Leyden Media, will happen tomorrow at the Alaris Center from 1 p.m. to 4 p.m. You can learn more about the fair by going online to KNOXradio.com. 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
3: Thank you, Alex. Our next update from Alex Carminati is on the way at 10:02. 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Your KNOX 5-day forecast from staff meteorologist Mark Ewens. Today, clouds, then sun, a high of 75, westerlies to 30. Tonight, mostly clear skies, a low of 50, light southerlies. Thursday, lots of sun, much warmer, high of 84. Friday, a late day shower and a high of 79. Saturday, mainly sunny skies and a high of 67. Sunday, mainly dry and a high of 64. Right now, it's 59. Weather throughout the hour. 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

0: 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Good morning. It is 9:38. State lawmakers passed a cap of legislation back in 2025. Now taxing entities statewide say they're struggling to balance budget costs as costs rise. Grand Forks County commissioners are considering nearly a 30% reduction to most local organizations and services that receive funds. Meanwhile, Gatsky said the 3% cap represents roughly $300,000 less in revenue from GF public schools. So here's the thing. There's a number of things that are deceptive here. I've had Terry Bierke on this program many times, and Mark Rustad has joined many times. Neither of them have told me that the 3% cap is a struggle for them, and they're struggling as costs rise. Terry Bierke has a list a mile long that he's willing to cut and says there's no problem. His biggest issue isn't the 3% cap. His biggest issue is getting the other commissioners to agree to make the cuts. So it's not an income problem. It's not a there aren't enough tax dollar problem. It's we want things like copper domes and jails that we can't afford or fill. You want to hire not just a superintendent, but you want to have multiple assistant superintendents, and then you want principals under those superintendents, and then you want assistant principals under the principals and the assistant superintendents under the superintendent. It's ridiculous. 775-5559, you're on KNOX. Good morning.
1: Boy, oh boy, you nailed it right there on the head. And I sent you a link. Were you able to go look at it?
0: Let's see. I got 1, 2, 3, 4, 5, 6, 7, 8, 9, 10, 11, 12, 13, 14 text messages. Give me the last. Give me the last few words, and I'll see if I can dig out the link here.
1: So the link has to deal with it's the letter from the school board president, and she's now starting to do this whole newsletter which is great. I just find it funny of what she's calling her newsletter. It's the gavel. So apparently she's now judge, jury, executioner of what the school board does. And you read into the newsletter and the way that she talks about it and everything too. So
0: peach jars, is it? I think I found it.
1: Yes. Yes.
0: Okay. Yep.
1: To me, it's when you talk about that the school board doesn't know their power, they know exactly what their power is. And they're already starting to do it. They're choosing of what they want to use that power for. Mm. So instead of, okay, hey, you know, we need to make cuts. Okay, we're going to need to do COLA raises. And we need to hire a total of, like, what is it, 600 paraprofessionals in the school district?
0: Okay, I'll take your word for it.
1: To me, well, I mean, that's what I think it was Dr. Brenner said it the other day, or maybe it was Dana that said we went from 200 paras to 600 paras, and I don't know if that number's correct. Maybe it was just a summation of it and everything, too. But, I mean, if we had that many paras, we don't even have that many classrooms. What do we got, 5 paras in each classroom?
0: There are classrooms where they have more than one paras. My kid was in one of them.
1: Yep, and mine is, too. And that's the other thing, too, is my son started second grade this year. First grade and second grade, he started almost the first whole quarter with a substitute teacher. Because these teachers that they've hired are now out on maternity leave. So I don't know. Our school board needs to get control. And as far as this business guy, you're exactly right. This cap has nothing to do with, oh, we're getting less money. Well, no, you're getting less money because people are sending their kids to private schools instead.
0: That's part of it. Here's the other thing, too. When you start talking about how much is reasonable for stuff to go up, let me ask you something. Did you get a 30% pay raise this year?
1: Nope.
0: Oh, me either. So if you're going to give teachers, if you're going to say, well, that we're behind the times and we've got to catch up, and so it's going to take 30% to catch up, the math isn't mathing. You can't do it that way. You don't have the money to do it that way, and you can't get the money from taxes because everybody else's wages didn't go up like that.
1: Well, not only that, I don't think that the 30% was across the board for every single person. I think majority of that 30% actually went to administration.
0: Hmm.
1: And I'm sorry, but if we're not getting results on, and I hate to use it as a statistic and stuff too, but if we're not getting results on our testing scores and our testing levels are going down, why are we giving raises?
0: Yep. Yes, 100%. Pay for results.
1: Thanks, Noah.
0: Yeah, I appreciate the call. 775-5559, you're on KNOX. Good morning.
2: Hey, how you doing this morning?
0: Well, sir, so, what's on your mind?
2: So, all right, that one comment really bothered me, that we're hiring teachers and then they're on maternity leave. Okay, go back to the 1930s if you want to have that attitude. Second, yes, our school board needs to cut spending,
0: mm-hmm.
2: but with that spending, we are federally mandated for all these paras, for all these kids on the, what is PEPS or the mm-hmm. performance plan,
0: yep.
2: whatever it is.
0: Yep.
2: And that might have to come from somewhere. How about the federal government, instead of sending it overseas to every Tom, Dick, and Harry that wants money, send it to the schools so they could pay that? Can you imagine? I don't think they'd be in a budget shortfall if the feds paid for all the stuff that they mandate.
0: You know, we might not agree on everything, and we may or may not agree on the role of federal government in education, but here's one thing we agree 100% on. If I have my choice between sending it to Bangladesh and schools in Grand Forks, North Dakota, let's send it into schools in Grand Forks, North Dakota. And once that problem's solved, then let's talk about what money is left over for Bangladesh.
2: 100% correct.
0: I love it. I appreciate the call. 775-5559, number to join us. Call, text, join us in the chat room. KNOXradio.com/live text messenger says this. Noah, last caller on maternity leave. Young teachers, I guess, have to plan their own family better, only to have their babies in the summer. Here's the thing. I see this from both sides. Okay. On one hand, because you got pregnant and you want to have a kid doesn't alleviate the fact that the district still needs a teacher. Okay. So that you can't just say, well, I mean, what are you going to do? They're going to have babies. And so, I mean, you got to have, that's fine. On the other hand, when my kids started school, they had what I would still to this day describe as one of the absolute best teachers I've ever seen in my life. I mean, way over the top, awesome human being. Went into her own pocket to buy stuff for the classroom to make sure those kids had a good experience. And man, did it make an impression. So much so that all of our kids, we made sure to go to the principal and say, they have to have this teacher because she was that good. You know what she's doing now? She's a stay-at-home mom. And it's not lost on me. It had to have been like the, I don't know, the first week of school, maybe second week, because I don't remember. But I went to have lunch with one of my kids. And now, mind you, there's a brand new teacher. And the principal starts just digging into this woman over, you can't trust the clocks on the ceiling. Call. You got to use your phone. You can't. We need those kids down here at this time and that. And I'm thinking to myself, I'm like, okay, number one, above all else, she's a friggin' new teacher. And I know that. And I've been here for 30 seconds. How do you not know that as the principal, you moron? The second thing is, fix your clock. Don't yell at her for the fact that your clock on the wall is wrong. If your clock is wrong, why don't you go fix it? Or take it down. Put some tape over it if you can't trust it. Why don't you hand out little, you know, whatever. The dollar store has alarm clocks. Go spend a buck on the jungle store and go get like a little portable clock and put them in every room and say, well, you can't trust those. So that's why there's gaff tape over it. Use this instead. And if you're too dumb to figure out those three or four obvious things that you could do to fix the problem, don't take it out on your new teacher. Be nice about, hey, you know what? Hey, publicly funded school, we don't really have the best of the best. And so the clocks, they differ from the lunchroom, from the classroom. And so I'm really sorry about that. But just in the future, if you could. Man, that irritated me. And so anyway, so unsurprisingly, 3 years later, or 4 years, whatever it's been, she's a stay-at-home mom. And she is no longer in the public school system. Well, she's in it as a parent. 775-5559, you're on KNOX. Good morning.
3: I was just going to say your last caller was spot on. I don't think that comment was needed about teachers being on maternity leave. People have children, and
0: but you see his point. You see his point, though, right? Like, you get hired for a job, you say that you're going to do a thing, and then you say, "Just kidding, I'll be gone for 9 months."
3: Yeah, you know what? Maybe they could plan it for a different time or whatever. But you know what? We all have children when we have children, right? So, and kids adjust really well, whether people think that they do or not. So I just think it was just kind of a slight of a comment because he's angry with the whole system in general. And I just don't think that it was needed. It was just something that didn't need to be made. I can see where he's coming from about the point of his kid had to start with a different teacher for a couple months and then, you know, has his regular teacher. But kids adjust, and I don't see it as being really that big of a deal. As far as what else your last caller said, and you guys, I 100% agree. If the federal, if we have a Department of Education, which actually isn't what we're even supposed to have according to the Constitution in the first place, right? But as long as we have a Department of Education and the federal government is going to mandate that we do all these things according to the Department of Education, then they should fork over the money for the schools.
0: How's this for an idea? What if we just get rid of the requirements?
3: Well, that's an even better idea.
0: Oh, great. Let's do that.
3: And how about we just abolish the Department of Education altogether?
0: Sure, but if we can't do that, let's just get rid of the requirements. If the requirements are in the way and they're not funded, let's just get rid of the requirements. Rather than trying to come up or fight over who's going to pay for it, let's just get rid of the requirements. It doesn't stop North Dakota from doing it. If we still want to do those things, we can certainly do those things. It's just why mandate it at the federal level?
3: I'm 100% for that, but I would take it a step further and just abolish the Department of Education in general, because ever since we've had it, it's done nothing.
0: Sure. Absolutely. I appreciate the call. 775-5559, you're on KNOX. Good morning.
4: Tied into what you just said, Noah. For decades, the left has controlled the school system. I'm shocked. I say I'm shocked. It's not working out, and people are upset. Once again, I'm shocked. As a Casablanca, the movie, for those who remember, round up the usual suspects. When are you people going to realize it's not going to work? I have to chuckle too. They're, 70 to 100 students less? Riverside Christian School is exploding. They're looking to build, right? The Catholic school system is building. Homeschools are growing to continue. Why do you think that is? I mean, I know people, the school public, it's not working. When are you going to realize this? You talk already about the kid, and I would even challenge him this when the kid were, I want you to sit here. I tell you what, in my day, if they teach sort of you to sit there, you sat there, or you paid a price. And so the whole situation is, to me, it's only going to get worse because people refuse to acknowledge the core problem. And it's why. So many kids that can't read, they can't do math. The Minnesota report just came out. The money they're spending on their school meals continues to grow higher than anticipated. And how can it be that they say if you feed them these two meals a day, it's better for the children academically? Then why are Minnesota's test scores continuing to fall?
0: Can I ask you a question since I have you on the line?
4: Sure.
0: So the Pulitzer Prize winner has a report out, and they say that even the county commission is struggling to find cuts, and that blah blah blah blah blah, it's going to result in all these things and all these places. Clarifying question: do you struggle to find places to cut, Terry? Is that a problem for you?
4: In my world, this is year one of a 3-year plan.
0: I'm not a
4: nanny state guy. Even if we get more money down the road, I have no intention to vote for some of these programs to come back to the levels of funding they were before. I don't think it's the role of government. I've got more cuts I believe we need to make, and I think we still need to hear people. Here's what I'm heading for. My goal one day, I think we get our ship straightened out, and then we got to talk about

0: just under quasi-socialism. How do you think it's going to go if you get what you know when education is really getting expensive? It's when it's free.
1: 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All right, I'll try and sneak one more in here if I can. You're on KNOX. Good morning.
2: I'll try and make it quick, Noah. 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
1: Well said. I got to leave it there. This is Critical Thought on KNOX.
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8: Of red is how we're describing the market this morning. You're listening to the American Ag Network. Good morning. I'm Susan Littlefield. Of course, we saw that strong post of yesterday as the market opened stronger and never looked back. A free fall, though, continues to happen this morning. Now, there is a talk about the importation of that 300,000 metric tons of beef is successfully blocked. Cattle futures will see some further strength if that happens. Cash cattle this week expected to be no better than steady as packers continue to process fewer and fewer animals. Boxed beef prices have been choppy recently, but could limit what packers are willing to pay up for the cattle. And some think these cattle futures are just oversold and part of the reason why we've got the red today. As for the hog futures, they remain in what they lost on Friday, may indicate the market had found its support, even if it was temporary. Pork cutout prices remain choppy, lacking consistency in the support. This is the American Ag Network.
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8: December corn is down 5, 528 and a half. March 543 and a half, down 5 and a half. November beans 1309 and a quarter.

0: trading down 7 as January 13, 24 and a half is down 7 and a half. Soybean meal October 341.90 down 140. The oil October 70.12 down 10. Chicago wheat December 732 down 15. Kansas City December 806 and three quarters down 12 and a quarter. As Minneapolis December 750 and a quarter down 3. October live cattle down 70, 216.32. December 218.87 down 35. September feeders 328.45 down 42. October 324.90 down 55. October lean hogs 82.65 down 160. December 73.90 down 115. Class 3 milk for September, it's green, 16.15 up 4. So is October up 19 at 16.38. 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
4: ABC News, I'm Sherry Preston. The price of oil has surpassed $100 a barrel for the first time since July after the U.S. and Iran traded strikes again on ships in the Middle East. Brent crude jumping nearly 3%. The average price for gas now over $4.20 a gallon, according to AAA. Republicans gathering in Dallas for their first midterm convention. ABC Deputy Political Director Ben Siegel.
5: The Attorney General Todd Blanche, the president's former personal lawyer, will be speaking along with Secretary of Health and Human Services Robert Kennedy and some other officials from the administration. So that is maybe a departure from what we've seen in the past. But by and large, this is a rally for the president's most fervent supporters. He has told them to pretend that he is on the ballot this year, and this is an effort to really gin up that excitement.
4: The NTSB will today interview the pilot and co-pilot of the Amazon cargo plane that crashed in Miami, killing 5 people in a cleaning van. Apple's new CEO will unveil its latest generation of iPhones today, including possibly a foldable one. This is ABC News. Jurors in the Lindsey Clancy trial are speaking out about the moments during deliberations when one holdout juror was not in agreement with the rest of the jury.
6: He had the hardest time getting off the fact that Lindsey viciously killed her children.
7: The foreperson told NBC 10 Boston the holdout expressed doubt about Clancy's guilt but voted to convict her anyway.
8: He had reasonable doubt. He admitted he had reasonable doubt. And then he said, but I'm still not going to say that she's not guilty by reason of insanity.
4: ABC's Aaron Katursky, who covered the trial in Plymouth, Massachusetts. Clancy killed her 3 children while suffering from postpartum psychosis. New rules put in place by the TSA. If you're in pre-check, you might be able to soon take water bottles through security. Latest finish ever overnight at the U.S. Open as an exhausted Ben Shelton defeated an exhausted Carlos Alcaraz in 5 sets. Shelton finally prevailed, the match ending at 3:35 this morning. Sherry Preston, ABC News.
1: From the Berkshire Hathaway Home Services Family Realty Newsroom, this is KNOX News with Alex Carminati.
9: Grand Forks Public Schools administrators and school board members are concerned about the district's budget amid preliminary enrollment data and a free school lunch measure. Attendance data from the first 2 days of the 2026-2027 school year shows there's an estimated 70 to 100 fewer students at Grand Forks Public Schools than projected. 70 to 100 less students might mean the district could lose up to $1.1 million in a state aid payment. The North Dakota Department of Public Instruction expects the free school lunch meals to cost up to $134 million statewide every biennium. School Board President Jonelle Bakke says the lunch measure would result in an extra $3 million in expenses for the district. A 19-year-old Grand Forks man who has been charged in Cass County for his role in a deadly car crash has waived his preliminary hearing in a separate Grand Forks felony case. Cornelio Vasquez IV has 4 open cases in Grand Forks County, and one of them involves felony reckless endangerment and driving under suspension. The preliminary hearing for the felony case was supposed to happen today, but that's now been canceled. He'll move on to his final dispositional conference on December 3rd. Vasquez is facing 6 felony charges in Cass County for his alleged role in a car crash that killed a 49-year-old man. His Cass County case will remain inactive until the cases in Grand Forks are decided. He's currently being held at the Grand Forks County Correctional Center. For KNOX News, I'm Alex Carminati.
10: 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It's 10:03, your KNOX 5-day forecast from staff meteorologist Mark Ewens, and it looks like this. Today, clouds, then sun, a high of 75, westerlies to 30. Then tonight we'll see mostly clear skies with a low of 50. Light southerlies Thursday, lots of sun and a much warmer high of 84. Friday, a late day shower and a high of 79. Saturday, mainly sunny skies and a high of 67. Sunday, mainly dry and a high of 64. Right now it's 61. Weather throughout the hour. 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

0: 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Good morning. It is 10:05. My name is Noah Chalaya. In the studio with me, it is Pastor Emeritus Paul Knight. Did I get it right?
1: You got it right, Emeritus.
0: So what it takes is it's just going to be. I just got to do it like over and over and over again.
1: Or you can just call me and then Pastor Paul. Or skip the title.
0: I guess, yeah, we could do that. We can move past the title.
1: Yeah.
0: But here's the thing. I guess part of it is what is the expression that you've used? It's like the Red Sea. You've got good stuff coming in, but nowhere for it to go out. And so it.
1: Yeah. The Dead Sea.
0: Dead Sea. Thank you.
1: Dead Sea has all kinds of input, which is, okay, so my story is that when the first time I went there, there's no birds, no life at all in the Dead Sea, except for tourists who are floating on the water, right? And the Dead Sea has the Jordan River and several other tributaries that come into it, but it goes nowhere. And that's classic for a lot of Christians, right? They receive all week long, or they receive on Sunday, and they get all this fill of stuff, but they don't have any output. And so basically they're dead inside. They wonder, why is my Christian life not exciting? Why is it not full of life and adventure? Uh-huh. Because they're not on a mission. They're just soaking like tourists in a body of water.
0: And so for you, it's very important that not only things come in, that things go out.
1: Yes. Yeah. That's essential. I think that's essential for life.
0: Yeah.
1: Again, the Dead Sea, it's the most mineral rich body of water in the world. And all we do is mine its minerals. It doesn't create any life or sustain life.
0: So, I mean, to a degree, it's important that, well, I would think anyway, it's important that you recognize or that we acknowledge, you know, your continued role as a pastor in society, even if it's in a specific church.
1: Sure, that's fine. And whether it's acknowledged on the radio station or not, I'm still going to do that. Because I don't think it's part of just the fact that I'm an educated pastor or a credentialed pastor or ordained pastor, whatever. It's part of my following Jesus, right? Is that I actually think every Christian on the face of the earth should be able to point to something and say, this is where God has moved me for his kingdom. This is what I do. This is where I volunteer. This is how I serve. Because that is essential for your maturity as a Christ follower. We're not meant just to study. We're not meant just to learn. We're not meant just to listen. We're not meant just to even our worship is an expression of our doing for Christ, right? That's an output. But a lot of us, we come to church to get something for ourselves. We don't come to church to give worship. And so it's this transformation of our hearts to say, I want to give and receive and give. And it's this flow of life that goes in and out. And so it's the way we're designed. It's like breathing. Breathe in, breathe out. If you just breathe in. So when my daughter was born, she had meconium on her lungs. And the concern was she could breathe in but not breathe out. And so eventually she would just pop. Right. And so that we're designed to receive and give. Right.
0: Was that a fake concern or was that the doctor's?
1: That was a real concern. Yeah. Meconium is the stuff that is excreted in the womb. And she was a later term baby. And so she had that in her lungs and it was a concern. So they used a little vibrator and beat at her chest and things like that and talked about a tracheotomy. And so if they didn't do that because they didn't need to because she eventually was breathing well. But the concern was too much air coming in, not enough going out. But again, that's like a picture of who we are. If you're a Christ follower and your main activity is you go to church, you are living an insufficient Christian life. We are called to be witnesses, to live in a way that is compelling and inviting to those around us. We're called to serve one another. We're called to love one another. Everyone is given a spiritual gift by God who's a Christ follower. You have a special ability given to you by the Holy Spirit to serve his church to make it better and wonderful.
0: 775-5559, you're on KNOX. Good morning.
2: Well, not to change the direction, but I've been waiting to ask Pastor Paul about this since I read this article last week. Have you, you've heard of the Church of Holy, is it Sepulchre? Is that
1: the Holy Sepulchre? Yes, I've been there.
2: Yep, Sepulchre?
1: Yes.
2: Okay. housewife. There was an archaeology professor who did a excavation recently of that site. Have you followed that at all?
3: I have not, but I have been to the site about four times.
2: Okay.
3: In Israel.
2: So there was an article that I read last week. They completed an excavation of that site. And from that excavation, they've determined a lot of things that, according to the Bible, have actually, they've been able to prove are true. That have been written by the Bible. For example, like one of the things was they uncovered some ancient seeds and pollen in layers that the Romans had that have been talked about in the Bible. John 19:41, that talks about being crucified in the garden and the tomb, the ancient Pharaoh, depicting the Pharaoh that challenged Moses in Exodus.
3: Okay, yeah.
2: They've been able to see that. So just a whole bunch of different things. The church has been identified as Jesus' burial place. So they believe that that is actually 100% solidified by this excavation. So just very, very fascinating.
3: Yes.
1: So one of the comments that I make when I go to Israel with people, I host tours to Israel, is that I tell people and invite them to look at this. Archaeologists have never dug up anything that disproves the Bible.
0: Mm.
1: Everything they dig up just consistently confirms the Bible. The site is called the Tel Dan, where they've discovered documentation on King David, Solomon's mines, stables. Mm-hmm. When I first started out in school, they would say things like Solomon could have never. It's more figurative the number of horses and chariots he had, just explaining wealth and power. He didn't actually have that many, but they've actually dug up stables where they would house about 600 horses.
0: Sure.
1: You know, things like that. And so it's consistent. The city of David, which has been uncovered in the last, you know, 20 years outside of Jerusalem, just outside the city gate, which is depicted, the Tunnel of Hezekiah, where the soldiers went through a tunnel to gather water outside the city so they could preserve their lives during war. All kinds of things like that. They keep uncovering things that the Bible has already told us about. And it's amazing. It's brilliant. The city of Jericho. When the archaeologists first discovered that, they were concerned because it looked like someone had disturbed the stones. Because generally, when a city is conquered, an army comes from the outside and pushes the stones in. These particular stones for the city of Jericho, which they thought was the city of Jericho, but they weren't 100% sure, were strewn outward from the city.
0: Huh.
1: And then the archaeologists started talking. This is the story I heard. I can't verify the facts of this story.
0: Sure.
1: But an archaeologist will say in the Bible, it says that the stones blew out because God's presence came in or something of that nature. And then they started to read the Bible and realize, oh, this really probably is the city of Jericho with stones strewn outward because the power of God came in. So all kinds of things like that. It's absolutely fascinating.
0: 775-5559. Text messenger says this. I have a question for the pastor from a Christian perspective. Do you believe that it's appropriate for a pastor to voluntarily involve themselves in a child custody battle by taking one parent's side and writing an affidavit for the court about that parent? Is that something you'd consider appropriate Christian or pastoral conduct?
1: Sure. Yeah, I have been invited.
0: I'm surprised to hear you say that.
1: Because if you are involved in a couple's lives and you realize a person in the party is detrimental to those children, right? I think you have a Christian duty to speak truth to that. Now, in the cases that I've been involved in where I've been subpoenaed, I didn't have an opinion, right? And so the judge or the lawyer asked me several times, who would I choose as the parent? I said, I would choose either one of them. And they said, I'm asking you to choose one of them. And I said, I will not do that. Right. But if there was a blatant, like I knew of something that would be damaging to that child, and I was subpoenaed. So I was subpoenaed. So you need to go. Right. Mm-hmm. And so if I was subpoenaed and invited to a court trial, I would do that. Right. So in another case, I was subpoenaed or told that I was going to be subpoenaed by the mother of the child. And she wanted me to come in and testify to her custody. And I just reminded her that she wasn't even sure that the guy, this was pre a lot of DNA, that the guy that she was suing for custody was even the father. And she goes, well, you wouldn't say that in court. I said, well, if I was asked, I'm going to tell the truth in court. So if you don't want me to say something like that, you don't want me to be subpoenaed. She chose not to have me come to court because I knew all kinds of things about her previous relationship before. I mean, because she had come in with another man saying that she was pregnant, mm-hmm. and they broke up. And then this other guy all of a sudden became the father. Mm-hmm. So it was very messy. Hmm.
0: And so from your perspective, it's very simple. Your job is just to speak truth into the situation, whatever that is. How did the judge how did the attorneys respond when they said?
1: The attorney got very angry, right? Because I wouldn't choose. And the judge told him to back off because I was their pastor and I was speaking what I felt that either of them would have been a good parent. Hmm. And they would have, I think, right? But again, I don't know everything that's going on behind closed doors. But what I knew of that situation, either one of them would have been fine.
0: Text messenger says it's 775-5559. We don't need proof. We need faith.
1: I'm sure that they are contradictory to each other. I don't have to have someone prove to me that Noah's Ark was sitting on Mount Ararat. Mm-hmm. But if they found Noah's Ark and could prove that that was true on Mount Ararat, that would help my faith. It would mm-hmm. bolster it. I don't need it, but proof does not diminish the benefit of faith. Mm. Like one of the proofs for me of Jesus' resurrection is the number of witnesses who saw him. Mm-hmm. When I read that in the Bible, I think God gives us that in the Bible to help show that it was true. Mm. Right. And so in our court system, you need two witnesses to declare truth. He had over 500 mm-hmm. of people who saw his resurrected body and testified to that. And so much so that the Apostle Paul in, I think it's 1 Corinthians 15 or 16, right around there, says, if you don't believe me, go ask your neighbors who saw him. Mm. And if you go to your neighbor and say, did you actually see Jesus Christ after he was risen from the grave? And the guy goes, it's unbelievable. Yes, I sat there. I listened to him talk. That's a pretty amazing thing. And then you verify it with several other neighbors. So I think God gives us some proofs, mm-hmm. not to diminish faith, not to prove faith, but to bolster.
0: Text messenger says, I actually experienced something like this during my child custody case. My ex's pastor wrote an affidavit for the court supporting her and involving himself in our custody dispute. This pastor had never even met me, never spoken to me, and would only heard one side of the story. I'm genuinely curious, from a Christian standpoint, is it appropriate for a pastor to get involved in a custody battle like that and make statements to the court when they've never even spoken to the other parent?
1: Well, I think that pastor would have been lying then if he was making statements about the ability of a parent
0: that he's never met.
1: I mean, that hopefully the lawyer called that out. Again, I'm not like, I don't relish that at all. I don't desire that.
0: It's not exactly what you got into pastoral worship for?
1: No, not at all. But when called upon, again, via subpoena, I'll go in and speak what I know. Mm-hmm. But I've been involved in some marriage disputes, and I just got a letter recently from a gal who, through her particular church, they were friends of mine in high school, and I was, Bonnie and I were maid and matron of honor, or best man and maid of honor in their wedding, et cetera, all kinds of things. We knew them very well. And so they wanted to get their marriage annulled, which I think is also kind of absurd, mm-hmm. which I said in the affidavit that I wrote. But I spoke fairly about both of them. This is 10 years later, and she finally read the documents that were written about her. And she called, although I supported him, she called me or texted me and thanked me for the honesty and the integrity of which I wrote about her, and that I didn't make things up. I spoke what was true and what I knew was verifiable. And accusations that were made to me by other people, I said, this was said by somebody else. I don't know if I believe it or not. Those mm-hmm. kinds of things. Mm-hmm. So I think if people are truthful, that's helpful. Speak the truth in love. The book of Ephesians. And I think pastors can do that. In the case that this individual is talking about, where the pastor had never met him, I think that pastor should be a little bit embarrassed.
0: 775-5559, number to join us. 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We'll take the break here. We'll continue with Pastor Paul next. Still time for your questions, your thoughts. 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

0: 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Text messenger says, does Emeritus PPK have any thoughts on why people don't like the Catholic Church? I don't know where this idea comes from. I know plenty of people. Brian is Catholic. There's plenty of people that like the Catholic Church. I don't know where that. But
1: so I will comment on that because I don't know if people know this. When I was in high school, I was involved with the Welch Center, which was a Catholic event center, and they did seminars in Christian living. I attended one as a high school student brought by my Catholic friends. And at the end of the seminar, they invited a handful of actually two high school students as experimental leaders. Mm-hmm. And I was selected as one of them. I went to the training and realized, oh, this is a Catholic thing. And so I told Sister Mary Margaret or whatever her name was that I wasn't Catholic. And she was a little shocked of wondering why I was there. But I served in that volunteer role for about 2 years. There are some pieces of Catholicism that are brilliant and wonderful and amazing. I'm not Catholic on purpose, right? But I don't think it's a dislike. I think it's either in many cases I disagree with, or in many cases I've been hurt by, and therefore you don't like the Catholic Church, or you've been taught from childhood that Catholics are bad. And there's several Protestant groups that do that, and I think that's detrimental to the kingdom of God. Is teach truth, teach grace and love, and then go from there. I think a lot of people have been taught that Catholics are wrong and bad, and therefore they have been taught that they don't like them, which is like classic what happens in racial issues as well. They don't actually know people that are Catholic, or they don't understand it. They just dislike it because they were told they were supposed to.
0: Mm. Don't you think there is room now more than ever for Protestants and Catholics to work together? And the example I might draw your attention to is Christmas Eve meal, right? So St. Mm-hmm. Mike's has done this for years and has teamed up with Hope to do this. So you have a very large Catholic church with a very large Catholic presence in Grand Forks teaming up with a very Protestant church with a very large presence in Grand Forks, and both of them together are finding common ground in, hey, we may disagree on this, that, and the other. The thing we can all agree on is there are a bunch of people that are dying and going to hell out there, and they need to be fed and cared for, and so let's come together and do that.
1: Yeah, so you again, there's boundaries, right? I don't think we can have, as Christians, you can't have Christian fellowship with people who are of a different faith completely. Roman Catholics are not of a different faith completely. They trust in Jesus Christ as Savior and Lord. Right? Yes. So that's our common ground. And then we work from there. If you have to get into the minutia with somebody and have the disagreement, we can still do that and still be kind and appropriate. Like one of my very best friends in the world is Roman Catholic. Mm. He's the guy who invited me when I was in high school. His son is a priest. I fundamentally disagree with him on many things. Mm-hmm. I believe at the core of his being, he loves Jesus. Mm. I think he's confused on the value of the church.
0: And he would likely think you're confused
1: as well
0: on the liberal stance.
1: Yeah, he wonders why I don't honor the church and the Mother Mary the way he does. Mm. Right. And vice versa. That isn't going to get me to heaven or not get me to heaven. Right. Mm-hmm. The church doesn't save us. Mm-hmm. Right. The church supports us and guides us and grows us. It doesn't save us. And so we are very good friends. We don't share Holy Communion together. I would with him. He wouldn't with me. Hmm. But I used to be fair, this bothers many Roman Catholic people. I used to serve communion when I was part of the volunteer group in the Catholic Church, which also is very weird. But I had special permission from the priest and the Bishop of Minnesota to do that.
0: Hmm. Text messenger says, Pastor Paul, did you visit Lebanon on your trip?
1: Not on that trip. I have on a other trip with World Vision Organization, Tyre and Sidon and Beirut. It was just prior to one of the bombings.
0: Why?
1: We went to refugee camps and visited people who were refugees, people like you and I who were living in tents for about 3 years because of wars going on in that Lebanon and other areas around there. And so they were displaced, and World Vision, who was a relief organization, was giving them food, water, and medications. And our church has been a supporter of World Vision, as well as my wife and I personally. And so we were invited to go view that and to listen to the stories. One of the stories that just struck me, a gentleman who was a school teacher, he came in and he was visiting, and kind of like very distraught. And he said, I hit my son this morning. And I thought, what? He goes, I'm so angry inside. I struck my son on the side of the head. He said, I've never done that in my life. He said, the stress level is so difficult. He said, I'm a school teacher. I have a home with a house and a car that we walked away from. We traveled for, it was like 6 months by foot, like hiding in places to get to refugee camp. And he said, there's no privacy, no purpose, nothing happened. And I don't know how to handle my anger. And so we talked about that a little bit, but it was profound to me. And his wife was there. She was wearing a key around her neck. And turns out that was the key to their house. So when they go back, she could go back home.
0: They ever make it home? Do you know?
1: I have no idea. Yeah, I saw them that day and don't know anything about them. But he said, basically he was a middle class person, similar to you and I, right? Mm-hmm. His lifestyle, the way he described his home, it was probably as nice as mine or better. Right. And nothing, living in a tent, same clothes, same everything other than what people would give him and stuff. And he said the stress level was profound amongst him and his male friends, and they were getting together and talking through things and working on things. But yeah, it was devastating. And it was all because of stupid war.
0: Obviously, I'm not qualified to pass an opinion or. But like. The Second Amendment American in me is like, go fight for that home. You know what I mean? Like, go find you and your buddies, go make your last stand in that place. And I mean, you know, you got a kid and maybe living in a tent is better than not living at all.
1: I don't remember if it was this particular guy that I'm talking about who described this, but one of the individuals I was visiting with described the army walking down the street with guns and shooting like in the air and into foundations and ordering people out of their homes. He said they snuck out the back and ran into the woods rather than get rounded up by the army. And so
0: I'm not suggesting getting rounding up. I'm suggesting shooting those people.
1: Yeah, so wisdom would say you get one shot or two shots against 50 guns. You're done. Your kids then are captured and sold.
0: Yeah. Like I said, I'm not qualified to pass an opinion.
1: Yeah. And I'm not either. But to me, it made sense. I mean, what he didn't do is he didn't come out into the front yard and let them take his family. He went out the backyard and ran into the Damascus woods and hid for months and lived out of the woods and out of people who gave them food and ended up in a refugee camp. And I'm probably conflating three or four stories in my head as I visited with people. But the one thing that stood out to me is these were like college, not that people aren't college educated, not that that's different necessarily. They were hardworking men and women who had jobs, had family lives, careers, educated, and living in a tent.
0: We'll take a break here. We'll head over to the KNOX newsroom and get the latest from Alex Carminati. 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
1: The East Grand Forks Police Department's asking the public to help identify two people seen on surveillance video last Saturday. Police say they're searching for them as part of an ongoing investigation, but did not explain what they're looking into. Anyone who recognizes the individuals are asked to call the East Grand Forks Police Department at 218-773-1104. 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The Minnesota GOP is offering a $500 reward for information that leads to the arrest of a suspect who allegedly stole a sign from its state fair booth. The sign was promoting GOP gubernatorial nominee Lisa Damon's proposal to cap car tab fees at $99 or less per year. State Fair police say a suspect has not been identified, but a report was taken. Nearly 50 car crashes were reported in both North Dakota and Minnesota over the Labor Day weekend. The North Dakota Highway Patrol says there were 16 crashes and 941 traffic stops from Thursday, September 3rd through Sunday, September 6th. None of these crashes led to any fatalities. Minnesota's Department of Public Safety reported roughly 30 crashes over the same 4 days. 7 people were killed on Minnesota roads and highways, where 2 of the 7 deaths happened in Ottertail and Norman counties. For KNOX News, I'm Alex Carminati.
2: Thank you, Alex. Our next update from Alex Carminati in the KNOX newsroom is on the way at 11:02. 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It's 10:36, your KNOX 5-day forecast from staff meteorologist Mark Ewens, and it looks like this today. Clouds, then sun, a high of 75, westerlies to 30 tonight. We'll see mostly clear skies and a low of 50, light southerlies. Thursday, lots of sun, much warmer, high of 84. Friday, a late day shower and a high of 79. Saturday, mainly sunny and a high of 67. Sunday, mainly dry and a high of 64. Right now, it's 62. Weather throughout the hour. 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

0: 1033 FM, 1043. Pastor Paul in the studio. Text messenger says this. Lebanon is one of the strongest last Christian strongholds in the Middle East. Another text messenger says, do you think that Roman Catholic or the Vatican is different from Catholic churches in Grand Forks?
1: Probably, but I'm not sure what that means. I mean, our particular church is different than our denominational headquarters in certain things. There's an autonomy in our church in Catholicism, Roman Catholic faith. Mm-hmm. They're meant to adhere to, without exception, certain things. And so there's some basic things that are clear. Mm-hmm. But you're dealing with real people and relationships and things like that. So, yeah, I think I could relate to a Roman Catholic in Grand Forks easier than I could relate to a Roman Catholic in Rome, because I've never met the Roman Catholic in Rome. And so, I mean, yeah, there's probably differences. But the core of belief systems and authority structure in a Roman Catholic church is static everywhere.
0: Text messenger says, is the growth of Islam in Europe and, say, like here in Dearborn, Michigan, an instance for concern for Pastor Paul?
1: Sure. Yeah, not so much them, but us, meaning us being Christ followers. We are missing the plot, I think, by not being great witnesses and helping encourage people to follow Jesus and giving reasons, the basic reasons from our lives of why someone should want to follow. Like it says in the scriptures that we are the light of the world, right? That Christ followers are like a light, and we should be attracting the attention of people who are seeking light. Mm-hmm. And there are so many people around the world that are seeking some kind of connection and some kind of belonging and some kind of relationship with an organization and God. Mm. And I think in many ways we're missing that. Now, I think Islam invites a different kind of thing in a power structure and a takeover structure that Christianity doesn't do. And so I think that is very inviting to some people, but we can't change that because that's not how Jesus functions. Jesus' goal is to win people's hearts, not to take over the world. He will win the world either way.
0: You know, it's funny. This is the second time this week this has come up. So there was a my co-host for my podcast that I do. We were talking about essentially nihilism and some of the nasty things that are coming to fruition with AI and surveillance and all the rest of it. And we were talking about, you know, is there a time when that turns around? And both of us were like, nah. And then somebody asked us, well, are you worried about it? And my friend and co-host immediately jumped in. He's like, I'm not worried about it at all. Like, yes, it's going to go downhill. And yes, it's going to crash and burn and it's going to be horrific and terrible and all of those things. No question about it. But none of that's going to happen until God is ready for it to happen. And it's not going to speed it up, and it's not going to slow it down. It's just going to happen. And we knew it was going to happen. We've known it's going to happen for thousands of years. It shouldn't be any big shock or surprise. So I'm not worried about it. I'm just acknowledging what is blindly true.
1: Yes. Every human being should be aware that the world, the system that we live in now, is going to diminish and dissolve and be destroyed at some point. Right. I would lean towards because of God's hand, eventually judgment's going to come. However, whether it's AI or whatever is used to do that. But if you're putting all of your stock and all of your future benefits in this world, you're going to lose everything.
0: The conclusion that I have arrived at is that AI and any other tool, anything that amplifies our ability to choose ourselves over other people, is a one step closer. And so AI, does it allow us to choose ourselves over other people? Absolutely. And twice on Sunday.
1: Yeah.
0: So it's just a tool that moves the needle forward.
1: Yeah. So I am a citizen of another kingdom. My primary allegiance is not to the United States. It's not to this world system. I am very much an American. I very much love the world. I love and appreciate the creation that God has put around me. But my goal isn't climate change. My goal isn't the expansion of America. My goal isn't to see the world transformed into a more humanitarian thing. My goal is to follow Jesus Christ and to create more followers of Jesus Christ so that someday we enter into a kingdom that is eternal, that is in heaven, where there's no more pain, no more sorrow, no more death, no more mourning, where Jesus Christ reigns for eternity, and it's going to be absolutely amazing and stunning. And those who don't get to go there will witness something that they will say in the back of their minds for the rest of eternity, I wish I would have. Because every knee will bow and every tongue confess that Jesus Christ is Lord. Like I'm banking on every, so everybody who doesn't believe in Jesus now, I believe because the Bible teaches, will someday see him and know that he is true. And then for them, they will live the eternity that they desired for the for their life without him.
0: Text messenger says, so the Catholic Church has a pope and bishop. How does that differ from your church?
1: We don't have a pope or a bishop. We have a president that is elected and periodically and is a leader, is not an authoritarian over. Right. So we do not believe that our president of our denomination is the vicar of Christ, the representative of Christ on earth. We believe every Christian, Christ follower is a representative of Jesus Christ on earth. I don't have special powers given to me through my ordination or the laying on of hands through my ordination that other Christians don't have. I have an office that gives me authority. I am not an authority over. I'm a pastor and a guide and a leader that uses my spiritual gifts to help advance the kingdom of God and the church. Right. And every Christ follower has something that they can do. So it's not a hierarchical structure. Our denomination is made up of about 900 churches that are all autonomous, but we voluntarily submit ourselves to the organization called our denomination for the benefit of each other, not for the benefit of the organization.
0: Text messenger says, have archaeologists ever found major discrepancies between the excavated findings and specific biblical narratives?
1: Not that I'm aware of. I said that earlier. I imagine that there may be some descriptions in the way people interpret scriptures, right? But like, I am pretty confident that when I say everything they have dug up in Israel has, there's been nothing dug up that hasn't proven the Bible actually more accurate, right? They've never dug up anything that disproves the Bible. And that to me is absolutely amazing. I don't need that to follow Jesus. I have enough evidence in the scriptures and in my personal life to follow Jesus because of that. But that's really fun when they dig up something, they realize, so Pontius Pilate wasn't a thing at all other than in the Bible until the 1960s when they dug up a stone that referred to his life. And it's like, yeah, that's great.
0: Text messenger says, why does Pastor Paul go to parties for political candidates?
1: I go to all kinds of parties because I was invited. And willing to hang out with people that agree or don't disagree with me on all kinds of things. One of my good friends, Brian Burdick, and I had a party called, it was years ago, we both co-hosted it, and we invited people who were definitely not, for the most part, churchgoers. I can't remember what we called it, hugs, handshakes, and high fives or something like that. And we just went and hung out in his backyard and did, or the backyard of his studio, and did a barbecue and hung out. Yeah. So, why not? I guess
0: would you go to a political party for a highly progressive person?
1: Sure. Yeah. If invited. Yeah. I probably wouldn't vote for that person, but like there's really kind people all over the world. Right. And you don't help people become followers of Jesus Christ by avoiding them.
0: Text messenger says it's 775-5559. Christianity is the only universal religion. Agree or disagree?
1: It depends how you define religion. So I define religion, I think last week, as religions are man's way of trying to reach God. Jesus Christ is God's way of trying to reach man. So there's all kinds of religions. Christianity, in my heart and mind, and the proofs that I have seen, is the only valid one that's going to bring you into relationship with Jesus, with God, the Father, Son, and Holy Spirit.
0: Text messenger says, isn't the largest religion in the world Catholic?
1: It's not a religion on its own. The largest religion in the world is Christianity. Catholicism would be a piece of Christianity.
0: Okay, fine. What's the largest denomination within Christianity?
1: I think it's probably Catholicism or Southern Baptist. I'm not sure. I think it is Catholicism.
0: Text messenger says, Pastor Paul, are you going to start fully attending or preaching at Freedom? I take it you've made the rounds in Grand Forks. Is that
1: well? Bonnie and I have only been in town like two or three Sundays since April, and we attended I think two Sundays ago, Freedom Church. And so, no, I have not been invited to preach at Freedom. I have been invited by the pastor to attend there if I would like to, but my intention would be to go back to Hope at the point where our agreement for me to be away is over.
0: Are you exploring other churches, not necessarily for permanent attendance, but as an opportunity to just be available or and or pop up? And it'd be kind of cool to see PPK pop up in various different churches.
1: Yeah, I do that. I had surgery this past week on my hip. I had a hip replacement on Thursday. So Sunday morning, I didn't go anywhere, which is unusual for me. And I watched Hope Church online, which is only the second time since I left that I've watched. And so I tried to worship there. I don't do as well online. I mean, I can get my worship there, right, as far as I can focus on Jesus and God and worship him. But my engagement is less than when I'm online than when I'm in person. So I prefer to be in person. And so, yeah, we're going to churches.
0: Text message.

0: I believe in caring for the poor and the impoverished and stuff, but I want government doing less of that.
1: No,
0: and
1: not at the tip of the Roman spear.
0: Yeah, people doing more of that.
1: I love it. I appreciate the time, sir. We'll catch up with you again next week.
0: You bet. Thank you. Blessings, everybody.
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3: ABC News, I'm Sherry Preston. Oil prices on the rise again. Brent crude topping $101 a barrel this morning amid the back-and-forth attacks in the Middle East. President Trump adding to the trade war with Canada, now ordering bans later this month on some dairy products, most Canadian-made alcohol and motorcycles built there. This comes after Canada put its own retaliatory tariffs in place. A two-day gathering in Dallas opening today for the Republicans. It's a midterm convention. ABC's Jim Ryan with more.
4: Over the course of 12 hours from now until Thursday night, speakers will focus on Republican tax, immigration, and economic policies, with time tomorrow for an observance of the 25th anniversary of 9/11. President Trump was largely responsible for planning the event. He's the last to take the stage both nights.
3: The NTSB will today be interviewing the pilots of the Amazon cargo plane that skidded off the runway in Miami on Sunday, killing five people on the ground. Apple holding an event this afternoon at which it's expected to introduce the first foldable iPhone. This is ABC News. It ended in a mistrial, but people are still talking about the case of Lindsay Clancy, the Massachusetts mom who killed her children while suffering from postpartum psychosis. ABC's Aaron Katursky spoke to Clancy's attorney, Kevin Reddington, about her case and what's happening with her husband.
5: Reddington is also speaking out in defense of Clancy's ex-husband, Patrick, who's been vilified online.
6: He was by her side. He talked to these doctors. He told one of them that you're turning her into a zombie, and he was with her literally days after and forgave her. I think what's happened to that man is reprehensible.
5: Patrick Clancy's attorney said in a statement there will be consequences for those on social media spreading outright falsehoods that Patrick was somehow involved in the death of his young children.
3: The TSA now says it may turn back a 20-year-old ban on water bottles going through airport security. The agency says it may allow people in the pre-check program to carry them through. There's now technology to determine if it's actually water in the bottle. Sherry Preston, ABC News.
7: From the Berkshire Hathaway Home Services Family Realty Newsroom, this is KNOX News with Alex Carminati.
8: The Grand Forks City Council voted 5-2 to approve the 20-year, 90% pilot for the Ray Richards Golf Course Redevelopment Program. The golf course is located on property owned by the University of North Dakota. The council's decision is the final vote needed to go forward with the project. That will create 169 apartments and a Top Tracer golf driving range. All three of Grand Forks' taxing entities needed to approve the pilot. The County Commission and School Board both approved the proposal last month. City Attorney Dan Gostad explains when construction is expected to start.
9: There's a targeted start date of August of 2027 and a targeted end date of December of 2029. Those are targeted end dates. If it ends earlier, the pilot would start earlier. It's January 1st after both components are done. That means the pilots wouldn't start until the 2030 calendar year and run through 2049.
8: Gostad also says the next step is for developers to obtain permits, and that if any major changes were to be made, they would need city approval. And the Grand Cities Job Fair, hosted by Job Service North Dakota and Leyden Media, will happen tomorrow at the Alaris Center from 1 p.m. to 4 p.m. You can learn more about the fair by going online to KNOXradio.com. 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
10: 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It is 11:03, your KNOX 5-day forecast from staff meteorologist Mark Ewens, and it looks like this. Today, clouds, then sun, a high of 75, westerlies to 30. Tonight, we'll see mostly clear skies, low of 50. Light southerlies. Thursday, lots of sun, much warmer, high of 84. Friday, a late day storm and a high of 79. Saturday, mainly sunny and a high of 67. Sunday, mainly dry and a high of 64. Right now, it's 64. Weather throughout the hour. 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

0: 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Good morning. It is 11:05. My name is Noah Chalaya. I am your host. Delighted to be here with you. Joining us via the magic of the telephone, it is Dr. Kevin Fire. Welcome in, sir.
1: Hello, Noah. How are you doing today, buddy?
0: I'm doing well, sir. Did I ever tell you my dad says that guy sounds like he's constipated?
1: I'm sorry?
0: Yeah, exactly. I said the same thing. The guy that's singing the intro.
1: Oh, well, I tend to concentrate my practice on the ears, so I'm pretty distant from anybody who would have those questions. But that's a funny statement, though. I think that's funny.
0: I agree.
1: I think the guy's just headbanging. So
0: that's right. Awesome. Your question for Dr. Fire entertained at 775-5559. You're on KNOX. Good morning.
2: I thought I'd get the show off to a good start for both you gentlemen. This gentleman's name is William English. Georgetown University professor just put out the 2026 National Firearm Survey. You want to go read it. On average, 2.2 million times a year, a firearm is used to defend the owner of the firearm. And people will say, well, I don't see that in statistics. It's because 25% of the time, just threatening the use of the firearm ends the situation. 50% of the time, just showing the firearm ends the situation. And then another approximately 25% they have to use it. It goes on and on and on with data. This survey will once again, first of all, not be released to the mainstream media. I mean, it's released, but the mainstream media will not talk about this study. It proves everything people say about the Second Amendment, home defense, et cetera. For your liberals out there, there are approximately 461 million guns owned in America. I can go on and on, but once again, you guys want to look into this 2026 National Firearm Survey by William English of Georgetown University. Very detailed, breaks it down ownership by race, by gender, because there's only two. I can go on and on, but you guys got to take a look at it. There's an hour show right there just on this survey if you look into it.
0: I'll check it out, as I'm sure Dr. Fire will. And then when we get our firearm segment off the ground, that will be one of the first things we will do.
2: Have a good day, gentlemen.
1: Yeah, we want to talk about hearing here, but you'll hear people say, and they'll say, to stop a bad guy with a gun, it takes a good guy with a gun. And then the other side will say, well, that just never happens. That just never happens. And the answer is, it happens all the time. It happens all the time. It absolutely does. So anyway, but back to hearing. But you can tell there's a lot of interest out there. So hopefully the folks at Leighton are listening to that. There's a lot of engagement about having a firearm-based talk, based show, and love to do it. Actually shot the match this weekend, but I won't tell you how well I did. But I was pretty happy with my own performance, so that was good. So yeah.
0: It's going to come down to, I think we're going to call it Firearm Fridays. I am working on the last final little bits. I've got everything written up. Okay. I need to run it through the powers that be. But then I think, as you can tell, I mean, we can't get through a segment without somebody bringing up guns. I think there's a lot of interest here.
1: And there's so many ways we could talk about this too. Hunting season is coming up and hunter safety and there's a lot of developments happening right now in the firearms world. And again, I have some contacts out in industry that I'm sure would love to be guests on a show like that, that would say, yeah, let's talk about that kind of stuff. So, but we'll keep it separated here. I actually have kind of a fun topic for today.
0: Okay. Hit me.
1: Are you ready?
0: I'm ready. I'm sitting down.
1: Where I thought of today's topic was while I was sitting in my easy chair in my living room Sunday night after I returned from church. My wife and I were saying, well, what do you want to watch on TV, sweetie? Okay. We were having a nice, relaxed Sunday evening because we had obviously we both work here at Fire Audiology and we had Labor Day off. And so she said, do you feel like an adult beverage? And I said, well, yeah, I do kind of feel like an adult beverage. And since I'm kind of a person who maybe likes to be efficient with my time, I think I'm going to make myself a meal in a glass. So I ended up making myself a couple of Bloody Marys with some vegetables in them
0: and good so health on. Food. Yes.
1: Yeah. I Bloody Mary mix and added Tabasco, and I put in there celery and other greenery and so on. So I had my supper in a glass on
0: Dr. Chalaya will Sunday. Be so proud. He'd probably tell you that's health food know. Right there.
1: I didn't tell him about the little weenie tots that I put in there.
0: You know, or the vodka.
1: I know he'd hate me. But anyway, so anyway, yeah. So I had my kind of a meal in a glass. And over time, I got the topic, which is, why do we get dizzy when we drink alcohol? Because on my second course of my dinner in a glass sitting in my easy chair, when I got up, I was, I was unsteady. And I was a very careful drinker. We were going nowhere that evening. We had finished church. We'd finished our chores. We were sitting down for an evening, and I got dizzy. Now, why is that? Now, let's talk a little bit about how alcohol affects the ear. And so this is how we're going to bring it all the way back around to audiology. And that is, as most of the listeners know, half of the inner ear system is devoted to hearing. We call that the cochlear division of the inner ear. And half of the inner ear is devoted to balance. We call that the vestibular division of the inner ear. And in both parts of the inner ear, both the hearing part and the balance part, there are membranes in there, and those membranes separate two fluids, and those fluids are called paralymph is one of them, and endolymph is the other. And under normal circumstances, those two fluids are in perfect balance with each other in terms of their what's called specific gravity, or you can kind of think of it as kind of the weight of the fluid, if you want to think of it that way. And what happens when we start to imbibe alcohol is that alcohol will enter the paralymph first, but it stays out of the endolymph. And what happens is as the alcohol enters the paralymph, it actually starts to make that liquid lighter. So it lowers the specific gravity of the paralymph. And as it's a lighter fluid, it is a fluid with less density. That fluid will then begin to move, and it moves relative to the endolymph. So now you have this lighter fluid that's now starting to set up some circulation in there because it's gotten lighter. And whenever these fluids move, they can bend little nerve endings. And those nerve endings in the balance system are basically to tell us whether we are turning or not. And so what happens is, as you drink, you lighten up your paralymph, start the fluid in motion, and you bend these nerve endings, and you end up with what is really an example of a pure vertigo. And vertigo is really defined as believing that you're moving, but you're not. And in fact, that sets up vertigo, that sets up a dizziness from you until that alcohol then starts to go from the paralymph into the endolymph. Now both of them have a pretty equal weight again, or specific gravity. And for a period of time, the dizziness actually goes away. And then if people continue to drink, the dizziness will come back. So why people get dizzy when they drink is because the alcohol enters the paralymph first, makes it move relative to the endolymph, and you get, essentially, if you do it badly enough, you get something called the bed spins, because you lay down in bed and you don't have any other stimulation, and your brain is telling you, hey, you are spinning now. Now, what's really interesting about it is you tend to spin in one direction while you are drinking. But as you start to sober up, you actually get spins in the opposite direction. And it's actually called PAN 1. PAN stands for positional alcohol nystagmus. Nystagmus is that movement your eyes do when you get dizzy. PAN 1 is while the alcohol is entering your system. PAN 2, which is positional alcohol nystagmus part 2, is when the spins go in the opposite direction, and that's while you're sobering up. So you actually create vertigo on the way into drinking and on the way out of drinking, and they're in opposite directions. Now, if you're following along with this, remember I said at one particular period, those two are in balance again. So the spins go away. So if anybody has ever heard the term hair of the dog that bit you or hair of the dog, a lot of times people will say, after I've had an evening where I've maybe overindulged in alcohol, if the next day I have like a mimosa or a Bloody Mary, a drink of some type, I actually feel better. You'd think I'd feel worse. Mm-hmm. And the answer is what you're doing is essentially equalizing the density of those two fluids in your ears. And there are some theories about people who have a propensity to alcoholism as individuals who are incredibly sensitive to positional alcohol nystagmus part two, PAN two. So they continually drink to keep themselves out of that vertiginous state or out of that state of vertigo. Mm-hmm. So it's just interesting that I was like, whoa, I'm dizzy. And I thought, what a great topic. When we imbibe alcohol, it goes into the balance system of our inner ear, into those fluids, causes one of them to get lighter than the other one, sets up movement. That creates a vertigo. And with vertigo, we get eye movements called nystagmus. And again, when we are drinking, we start spinning in one direction. As we are sobering up, we actually spin in the opposite direction. And that actually has a lot of things that are important for, like, for instance, when does it really become safe to drive again? For instance, if your blood alcohol level is now down to, let's say, below a 0.08 or, you know, a 0.04 or a 0.02 or something, individuals can still have vertigo. They can still be in positional alcohol nystagmus part two, and the alcohol has basically left their blood system. And interestingly enough, if you dig enough into this research, we find that a lot of private pilot accidents, when planes crash with private pilots, they find out that they are in PAN too. They find out that there is no alcohol in the blood system, but they actually can still measure alcohol in their fluids of their inner ear. And there are some very interesting research about why plane crashes happen so much more often when someone is, say, 18 hours, because to get out of PAN 2, it actually takes about 24 hours to completely get out of it. Pilots are much more likely to get disoriented when they're in PAN 2. So anyway, it was just interesting that I put myself in a little experiment. Alcohol does affect our balance. It's one of the reasons you stagger when you're on alcohol, and it's because your brain thinks you're moving in one direction, but your eyes think you're moving in another direction. And if you're going to imbibe, don't drive, because even if you're low blood alcohol level, you may still have a vertigo that may cause you a disorientation response. And certainly don't go out and fly a plane. So that was my topic for today. I thought it was kind of a fun one.
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3: Morning, guys. I have an interesting fact related to alcohol. 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You know, it's synonymous. You know, females have estrogen. That's what women have. And it makes sense, because I noticed that if you drink too much, you start talking nonsense and you can't drive.
1: Okay.
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0: 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Text messenger says, does alcohol consumption have any effect on tinnitus?
1: Absolutely. What a great question. And the answer is, it does. It absolutely does. So does caffeine. And again, we mentioned, I think it was last week, we talked about the non-steroidal anti-inflammatants. And yes, alcohol is an ototoxic agent. It is temporarily ototoxic. So it will cause a worsening of tinnitus. A lot of times when people if they go out, let's say, and they Uber home, and then they get in the house and they find out that their ears are ringing or they're ringing worse, a lot of times they'll attribute that to maybe noise exposure they had. Let's say they were at a place that was loud, had loud music, had a band playing, something like that. So they might think, oh, it's because of noise exposure. No, it actually can, in fact, be due to the alcohol as well. It is ototoxic. That word just means poisonous to the ear, but it is temporary. It doesn't seem to be worse. It doesn't seem to be a worsening one. One of the ones that actually causes more of that does seem to be like a gin and tonic. And you might say, how can I get that specific? And the reason is in tonic water, there is a small amount of quinine in there. And quinine, which is commonly used in medications that are used as anti-malarial medications, quinine is known to be both ototoxic and vestibulotoxic. And if the listener remembers that little point that I made just a few minutes ago saying, boy, pilots, especially private pilots who have imbibed and then go flying, let's say the next day, are much more likely to get disoriented and cause an aircraft crash. That is particularly noticeable when they have quinine in them, when they've had like gin and tonics. And there was a very interesting article called The Bite of the Jesuit's Bark. Was the name of it. I specifically remember reading that article, and it was talking about private pilot accidents and not just finding they had drinks the day before, but particularly drinks that included tonic water in it. And the thought was the quinine that they had caused a greater ototoxic and vestibulotoxic effect. But that's a long answer to, I could have just said yes, but then they probably, nobody will listen to me anymore. But the answer is absolutely, alcohol can make the perception of tinnitus worse. You bet.
0: 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Text messenger says, does kratom cause nystagmus?
1: Oh, nystagmus? Does kratom cause nystagmus? Mm-hmm. Is that the question?
0: Mm-hmm.
1: Yeah. The answer is I don't know a lot about kratom. I know that I have, you know, been hearing it in the news lately because of the overdose deaths that have occurred. And I know that the governor was calling a session, which I think at least in part was going to be looking at banning that or regulating that pretty carefully. I think classifying that as a pharmaceutical that doesn't have any beneficial medical effects. So I don't know. I really don't know that much about kratom to know. Does it? And was the question, does it cause nystagmus? The answer would be, anything that causes a person to get vertigo. Vertigo is, again, a hallucination of movement that is not occurring. And it's my understanding that kratom does have opioid-like effects. I would then say if it does cause a person to have vertigo, yes, nystagmus would follow with that. Because what nystagmus is actually the eyes attempting to track the movement that your brain believes is occurring. So if you believe your room is spinning, your eyes will have what's called a slow phase of the nystagmus, where they will track the spinning direction of the room, and then they will snap back to the middle of your gaze, which is called the fast phase of nystagmus. And so, yes, if kratom makes people dizzy, it's going to cause nystagmus. I will tell you that propofol causes nystagmus. And it's interesting because the reason I know that is one time I had a very bad accident where I dislocated a limb. And unfortunately, I found out at that time that I do not have the opioid receptor that allows me to be affected by fentanyl. So as my doctor told me, he said, you can die from it, but you won't get high from it. And I thought, I didn't want to get high from it anyway. But they ended up having to give me propofol to relocate this limb. And I very clearly remember getting upbeating nystagmus and then rotary nystagmus, and then blink, I time traveled and they put the limb back in place and Dr. Fire was good as new afterwards.
0: I love it. 775-5559, number to join us. Text messenger says, let's do this. Before we get into any more text messages, let's take the break here. We'll continue with Dr. Fire next. Still time for your questions. 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

0: 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Text message says, Dr. Fire, I've noticed after a couple of drinks, my tinnitus seems to go away. Is this a thing or am I just drunk?
1: Well, you know, it may be that when they're drinking, maybe they're not as perhaps focused on their tinnitus is what I would think of. I mean, a lot of times with tinnitus, it becomes, as I describe it, kind of a lit candle in a dark closet, where it becomes essentially something that you sort of can't focus on not seeing, or in the case of tinnitus, can't focus on not hearing it. And it's a possibility that with alcohol, this individual maybe just doesn't focus on it, doesn't perseverate on that somatic symptom as much. Maybe they aren't as bothered by it. You know, they have done some research looking at things like anxiolytic therapy for people with very bad tinnitus, where they use things like the benzodiazepines, the Xanaxes and the Valiums of the world to try to reduce an anxiety response. And some people indicate that they do seem to get some relief from that. And when you actually do something called a tinnitus matching paradigm, where you actually measure how loud is that tinnitus and what pitch range is it in, it really isn't changing, but that person is not as bothered by it, or they just don't seem to focus on it. So I often think of tinnitus as being almost like an intractable pain. And some people will say, you know, if I have a drink, my aches and pains aren't as bad as they used to be. That may be the use that some people are finding with some of the cannabinoids, you know, the cannabis substances. It actually does seem to be a worsening of tinnitus with some of those agents do seem to make tinnitus worse. But it certainly wouldn't be out of the realm of possibility that if a person is getting some relaxation or lack of anxiety from that, that they just aren't as bothered by it, perhaps. But that would be my guess, is that the individual tinnitus is probably not changing. It's just that their reaction to it is changing.
0: 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How do they take advantage of your services?
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0: Dr. Fire, appreciate the time. As always, we'll catch up with you again next week, okay?
1: Very good, Noah. Talk to you soon, bud. Bye-bye.

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1: Grand Forks Public Schools administrators and school board members are concerned about the district's budget amid preliminary enrollment data and a free school lunch measure. Attendance data from the first 2 days of the 2026-2027 school year shows there's an estimated 70 to 100 fewer students at Grand Forks Public Schools than projected. 70 to 100 less students might mean the district could lose up to $1.1 million in a state aid payment. The North Dakota Department of Public Instruction expects the free school lunch meals to cost up to $134 million statewide every biennium. School Board President Jonelle Bakke says the lunch measure would result in an extra $3 million in expenses for the district. A 19-year-old Grand Forks man who has been charged in Cass County for his role in a deadly car crash has waived his preliminary hearing in a separate Grand Forks felony case. Cornelio Vasquez IV has four open cases in Grand Forks County, and one of them involves felony reckless endangerment and driving under suspension. The preliminary hearing for the felony case was supposed to happen today, but that's now been canceled. He'll move on to his final dispositional conference on December 3rd. Vasquez is facing six felony charges in Cass County for his alleged role in a car crash that killed a 49-year-old man. His Cass County case will remain inactive until the cases in Grand Forks are decided. He's currently being held at the Grand Forks County Correctional Center. For KNOX News, I'm Alex Carminati.
2: Thank you, Alex. Our next update from Alex Carminati in the KNOX Newsroom is on the way at 12:02 as part of the Ryan Cunningham Show. 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It is 11:34, your KNOX 5-day forecast from staff meteorologist Mark Ewens, and it looks like this. Today, clouds then sun, a high of 75 and westerlies to 30. Tonight, we'll see mostly clear skies and a low of 50 with light southerlies. Thursday, lots of sun, a much warmer high of 84. Friday, a late day shower and high of 79. Saturday, mainly sunny and a high of 67. Sunday, mainly dry and a high of 64. Right now, it's 65. Weather throughout the hour. 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

0: 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Good morning. It is 1140. My name is Noah Chalaya. I am your host. Delighted to be here with you this morning. So the president, the White House, has launched a new site. It's called arcade.gov, and it's a computer game that lets players deport migrants. The White House announced the launch of what it calls arcade.gov, a website of five versions of classic computer games that are promoting the president's agenda. The games include Flappy Bill, Build the Wall, Rio Run, Supply Line, and Trump Savings Tycoon. One of the games, Rio Run, a variation of the popular Snake computer game, has players deport migrants along the Rio Grande or along the U.S.-Mexico border. In the Build a Wall game, a Tetris-like game, which, by the way, the company Tetris was not amused by this, players are encouraged to protect the border from coming in hoarding horde of zombies. The administration is laser-focused on this is a quote now. The administration is laser focused on ways to innovate and tell the story of the president's many accomplishments that resonate with every American, a White House official said when asked about the new website. The president continues to rack up victory after victory on behalf of the American public while opponents of his agenda are defending the record of raising taxes and empowering criminal illegal immigrants. This is an effort to further contrast between the culture of fun and winning and a dark socialist version the Democrats have for America, a White House official said when asked about the website. 775-5559, number to join us. Call, text, join us in the chat room. KNOXradio.com/live. I gotta say, I am so happy. I am thrilled. I am unashamed thrilled that our government is wasting money on stupid stuff like arcade.gov. I am. As I sit here, I'm happy. And I'll be the first to admit the double bias and the double standard here. If it were a progressive president, I'd be the first person to open this website up and say, why is the government spending money on stupid stuff like this? This isn't an Article 1, Section 8. It's not the job of the government to be creating computer games for people. Person has gone off the rails, all the rest of it. I would absolutely say that, and I'm holding a double standard, and I'll just admit that up front. That it's a double standard, and if it was a progressive that did this, I'd have nothing positive to say, and I'd be making fun of it. And because it's Donald Trump, I just think it's funny. I just think it's funny and clever and unique, and it is. It is a different way to tell the story about. And if you saw the aliens.gov and the, you know, the play on stuff, this guy, all he does, or what he's best at, I shouldn't say all he does, but what maybe he's best at is he takes the criticism and he takes the nature at which people try to poke fun at him. And he ingests it and he stirs it up and he spits it back out and trolls people. And I think it's wonderful. 775-5559, you're on KNOX. Good morning.
1: Hi, Noah.
0: Hi there.
1: I don't know that Trump needs any more help touting his accomplishments other than his own mouth.
0: He's pretty good at telling he's pretty good at telling you how great he is, isn't he?
1: Yes, he is. You know what I would rather see instead of a dumb little game like this? Mm. Make it more realistic to where kids can play it and show what socialism and communism does. Make it as real as you can to where you work your butt off and they're all trying to come in and get it. That, to me, would make a hell of a lot more sense than a game with zombies and building a wall and stuff. But that's just me.
0: I suspect that the reason that this is happening, I suspect now, the reason that this is happening is because this, having gone to the website myself and played with this took a reasonably competent computer programmer, 6 hours to poop out. And it took a high school student that is just getting started with computer programming a day to poop out. So I don't think. You know what I'm saying? I think it was not very much juice for the, or there was not a lot of squeeze for the juice that you got.
1: Right. Okay. I just thought I'd throw that in there. If you're going to do something like that, make it educational, though, I would say. And I don't know. Have you looked at it? Is there any educational advantage to playing that game?
0: No, it here's what it does. Here's what I do think it does. I do think it makes the idea of, so, like, in the case of the Rio, right, it's you, the entire game of Snake is There's only so much space in the game. And so every bit of the snake that you pick up, the snake becomes longer, and the more weight, the heavier the sled becomes, right? And so what it does is even a 3-year-old or a 4-year-old can understand, man, by the time I get to 7 or 8 or 9 immigrants, I'm starting to run out of space in this game. This is getting really hard. The sled is getting really heavy. And so I think it does condense down a very complicated problem into a simple thing. Only so much space, indefinite amount of people. As soon as you pick up ahead of the snake, there's another one that shows up, and that's a problem.
1: Yeah, well, that makes sense. Okay, carry on. Thank you.
0: Appreciate the call. 775-5559. You're on KNOX. Good morning.
2: No, this is hilarious.
0: Have you looked at it? Isn't it great?
2: I love it. I heard about it yesterday. I think it was the tail end of Mark's show. I can't remember, but the Border Patrol along the Rio Grande, Flappy Bill supply line, Trump savings tycoon, but the Border Patrol along the Rio Grande, that is the funniest. I'm going to show my wife that, and I bet you money she's going to start laughing.
0: Right? Your wife from Mexico?
2: Oh, yeah. She'd laugh at that like hell. She'd find that funnier than hell. She hates all this illegal immigration baloney going on. Same thing with my dad. He's a legal immigrant. You notice that the legal immigrants are more pro mass deportation than the Americans are, because immigrants are like, okay, I paid my fair share. I did all my paperwork. I jumped through every damn hoop to get here and work in this great country. And that guy can hop over from God knows what country and just live here and get assistance and get a, it doesn't matter if they get fake paperwork, they're not going to get prosecuted. Yeah, man. No, the legal immigrants are more pissed than the Americans are. And that's kind of a sad thing, you know?
0: 100%. 100%. Thank you, Noah. Yeah, I appreciate the call. 775-5559. 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Text messenger says at 775-5559. It's going to be really funny when we have President AOC, because this stupid stuff they are doing, normal people hate it when he does stuff like this. Yeah, I understand that. And here's the thing. To a degree, I have given up. I've given up trying to convince other people. I've given up. It's a fruitless cause. If you like Trump, there's nothing that's going to cause you to dislike him. If you don't like Trump, there's nothing that's going to cause you to like him. And if you're in the middle between, I like some of the stuff he does and I dislike some of the stuff he does, you're so sick and tired of defending frivolous stuff, right? We changed laws so that you could go back and charge him with a felony. Then you had to nominate specific people that ran on getting him charged with a felony so that you can then say, oh, he's a felon. Doesn't that bother you? No! 775-5559, you're on KNOX. Good morning.
3: Well, if AOC got elected, her game would be a game where you get a taxpayer-funded abortion, and if somehow the baby lives, you just wait a few months down the road and strangle them. There's your from the left game. And did you hear about the woman who was, her 5-year-old son rode his bike down there in a gated community that has patrolling security guards? The security guard found the kid by himself. He was allowed to go to this lake. He was, and they, she, Virginia, she's now charged with, she's been charged with a crime, probation, children's protective service. They're all over this woman. Google, they're all over her because she let her son, 5-year-old son, ride a bike, to this lake in the side of a gated community. And they're out supporting Lindsey Clancy murdering her 3 kids. Have we got messed up society?
0: Mm. You know what's interesting on the Lindsey Clancy thing, to your point about a messed up society, as that has moved forward, you know what's happened? More people have said, oh, that makes sense. I mean, and if she can get away with it, this person should get away with it. And if that person get away with it, this person. So it's for lack of a better way to say this, it's spreading.
3: Oh, it is. And I'll close with this. In Canada, where I believe it's now the 4th leading cause of death is government suicide, They're now looking at beginning to how an infant can have suicide, because they're an infant. They're now looking at killing infants in Canada. Mm. That's your commie Carney and his communist comrades up in Canada. They're now looking at killing. If they consider them have a birth defect or whatever, they're going to kill the. How can an infant commit suicide? That's called murder.
0: Mm-hmm.
3: That's where the left in America wants to go. Starts with abortion. Now they're on to live kids, and they're looking for infants. Hey, and I'm one of them. Grandma, Grandpa, you're next. Thanks, Noah.
0: 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We'll wrap it up next, hand it off to Ryan Cunningham, and continue next. 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
0: Due to drought in many areas and extreme heat in the late summer, we encourage you to get out in your cornfields immediately to check stalk quality. We want the grain to end up in the combine, not on the ground. And the longer you leave the crop in the field, the more chance you have for a big wind to come along and blow those plants down. If stalk quality is great, you'll likely be okay. But if stalk quality is questionable, you may want to pull the crop out a little earlier and a little wetter just to be on the safe side. Try the push test and the pinch test. Push stalks and pinch stalks as you walk through the field. If they snap or if they're mushy from lots of disease, you need to harvest that field early, possibly this week. 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
1: I understand we passed a pilot last night.
0: Wow. Did you? Ryan, if you expected something different.
1: Well, it's always, assumed until it's done.
0: You know, right? The more interesting thing, but one of the things that I caught was that Todd Phelan is over here going, no problems, everything's great. Mayor Boczynski, who is usually the cheerleader of the man cannot find a bad thing to say about anything. I could tell him that people wait in Altru for 12 hours, and he's like, yeah, it's best hospital ever. He was like, yeah, I'll believe it when I see them spending money. So I don't know what to make of that.
1: Well, they haven't, here's the part that we didn't talk about during the conversation with the pilot. They do not have their investor base.
0: Right.
1: Okay.
0: And just now, so far as I understand it, they'll write the whatever letter of agreement.
1: Right. Yeah. Yep. So that will allow them to go out and find investors.
0: Mm-hmm.
1: Okay. But I think what he's probably referring to is the terms the deal changed.
0: Right.
1: So now you're going to have to go find investors with a different set of circumstances. So does this thing come to fruition?
0: Right. I don't disagree with you. And that's what the mayor said himself. But then my question is, so why is Todd Phelan so confident?
1: I think Todd Phelan's confident in the city's role in all of this. I don't know if he's confident in the actual project moving forward, right? From the city's perspective, this is fine.
0: Mm-hmm.
1: We've done our due diligence. We've checked all the boxes. Mm-hmm. Move on, okay? Mm-hmm. I think what he's talking about, what Mayor Boczynski is probably talking about, is the reality of whether or not this thing is actually going to go forward.
0: Right.
1: Right? You got to go find the money now. So, and there's reason to believe that maybe that's tough. I mean, they've always talked about a lack of investors in Grand Forks.
0: Mm-hmm.
1: The thing downtown didn't get done. That was supposed to be like the lights down in West Fargo. That didn't happen. So
0: Mini Alaris?
1: Well, whatever it was going to be. Yeah, so there's that. We got a stage down there and nothing to do with
0: it. That's great. I love it.
1: So, is this thing going to happen? Are they going to be able to find the investors to pull it off? I don't know. Mm-hmm. I mean, do you want to invest money in that? Mm-hmm. You've got one project that's struggling downtown already where the investors have had to do different things. Epic went running. I mean, the dude was on the lam, mm-hmm. I mean, they had to arrest him, Right. So the idea that you're going to get investors for this project, I mean, that's the next hurdle that has to be jumped.
0: Yeah.
1: So we had a long, drawn out conversation of the people that wanted this passed don't have the money in hand to get started. That's a very problem. Interesting reality for us here today, isn't it?
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1: ABC News, I'm Wayne Cabot. Oil prices today just hit their highest all summer, 101 for Brent crude. And the fighting continues, and what the White House says is not a war. ABC's Karen Travers.
2: It was just last week when the vice president had said this was not a war because there was no back and forth active shooting.

0: shooting, and the president affirmed that he felt the same way. And since then, we have seen multiple rounds of strikes between the U.S. and Iran, Iran retaliating after the U.S. has targeted Iran.
1: About Canada, the U.S. is now banning some Canadian alcohol, dairy, motorcycles, taxing mattresses, furniture, and some aluminum 50%. Maine Senator Susan Collins saying President Trump is underestimating the tariff's impact. She's among those skipping her party's midterm convention today in Dallas. Trump will be speaking both nights. About the Amazon cargo jet that ran off the runway in Miami, flight recorders indicate the pilots couldn't get the landing gear down in time and couldn't get the reverse thrusters going. This is ABC News. A foldable phone, huh? Apple is holding its annual iPhone event today.
2: For years, Apple has been rumored to have been working on a foldable version of the iPhone. And at Apple's event, which it's calling Surprise and Shine, we could get our first look at the new device. Leaks stemming from smartphone case manufacturers indicate the first foldable iPhone will open and close horizontally like a small notebook. Competitor Samsung is currently on the eighth generation of its Galaxy Z Fold device. Google and Huawei also have their own takes on that form factor. Mike Dubusky, ABC News.
1: Water bottles at the airports. The TSA is considering a rule that will allow those with pre-check to carry the water bottles through security. They got new technology, apparently, that can scan the bottles and determine whether there really is water inside. TSA pre-check members will also get access to a program that lets them greet people at the gate. U.S. Open, Coco Gauff. In the quarterfinal match against Mira Andreeva, this year's French Open winner. Wayne Cabot, ABC News.
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4: The Grand Forks City Council voted 5-2 to approve the 20-year, 90% pilot for the Ray Richards Golf Course Redevelopment Program. The golf course is located on property owned by the University of North Dakota. The council's decisions, the final vote needed to go forward with the project that will create 169 new apartments and a top tracer golf driving range. Before the vote was taken, the council heard public comments from residents and small business owners. Andrew Krausnick is the owner of Albatross Indoor Golf Club, and he says the pilot will be unfair competition for small businesses like his.
5: All residential rental property owners will be substantially further harmed. All bars and restaurants, especially ones with sport bar themes, will be substantially harmed. My business, Albatross Indoor Golf Club, will most likely be put out of business.
4: Krausnick also says the pilot violates North Dakota Century Code statutes.
5: You must, when approving a pilot, per North Dakota Century Code 4057.1-01, quote, give due weight to their impact and effect upon existing industry and business to the end that an unfair advantage shall not be given to new or expanded enterprises, which is to the substantial detriment of existing enterprises, end quote. 14 golf simulators in a pilot incentivized new project versus my existing business of Albatross with 8 golf simulators in a limited market for indoor golf in Grand Forks, North Dakota, is the definition of an unfair advantage. You will be forcing me and others to take legal action or for us to sit down and shut up.
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6: 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The KNOX CL Input 5-day forecast from staff meteorologist Mark Ewens. Clouds followed by sun today, 75. Westerlies kicking up again around 30. Clear tonight will drop to 50 light southerlies. Lots of sun Thursday and a warmer 84, 79 on Friday. But I noticed this in the forecast today. There's not just a cool down coming up. There's a change. Okay. One forecast I saw has a high temperature on Sunday of 59 degrees. A high 59. 67 on Saturday. Mark Ewens is more optimistic at 64 on Sunday. But then I looked at the extended forecast for next week, and we are not expected to find ourselves above 70 for several days next week. So this may be the quick turndown of the thermostat that we weren't expecting. Where the hell is El Nino? What was that? That was a thing, wasn't it? And not only that, it's supposed to be super El Nino. I mean, it's like It's like the guy that cried wolf, right? Super El Nino, high 59 in the first 2 weeks of September. Okay. Right now it's 67. Weather throughout the hour, Mark Ewan's forecast. 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

0: just get this one out of the way real quick. A texter writes, come look at what your pilot money is doing at Agristo. It's a ghost town. There's not one piece of anything on the property tax base. Hard at work. Again, Agristo has expanded their time frame for construction. We can say until we're blue in the face, but if you're convinced that Agristo's not coming, then, okay, I mean, we can't convince you otherwise. And to tell you the truth, I'm not going to tell you you're wrong. I'm just going to tell you what we're being told by city officials, which is that Agristo has expanded their time for construction because construction costs went up dramatically. And so because of construction costs going up, we have different sets of circumstances to work through as far as the time frame for building Agristo. But I'm told that Agristo is still coming. Besides, data centers are where it's at now. We're supposed to be building data centers. They're telling the state that they're going to be perhaps the largest property taxpayer in North Dakota in the very near future. 775-5559 is how you join us as we start our first hour of the program today. Welcome to the show. You're on KNOX. Thank you for calling. Oh, wait, hold on.
1: Comments and everything.
0: Noah always turns down the phones on me. Okay, now we're ready. Okay, yeah, I know. I know it's bad.
1: Well, he needs more hearing aids from Dr. Fire, I guess.
0: No, he just turns down the phones. He just handles it differently than I do, and every once in a while I forget to turn them on. So, we're all good.
1: So I think Andrew's comments that he made were pretty spot on, but I think the one question I have is Alex had a clip earlier, and I think it was from Galstead talking about how this pilot wouldn't end up starting until 2030 and then go through 2049 potentially. So that leaves me to question, can we've already rezoned it or it's already been zoned and we have an intention of what it's going to be for because we have the pilot application. I think until 2030, we need to start collecting taxes on that area.
0: Well, until 2030, the ownership won't change. It'll be UND property. There's no taxes to collect.
1: The ownership won't change at that point either. The university is leasing the property to the developer.
0: Then I don't know what to tax in the first place. I mean, I suppose the extra value because the property itself will be owned by the developer, not the real property, like the land that it's on, but the buildings right. will be owned by the developer. And if they're not built, you can't tax them.
1: Well, I guess it kind of brought to my question that I had a couple of weeks ago of, okay, property's still going to be owned by the university, but university's tax free. So what's the point of the pilot? I think it's a lot of smoke and mirrors for investors, and I think we're going to be the ones that end up hurting because of it.
0: I wouldn't doubt. I thank you for the call. I mean, I wouldn't doubt that we're going to end up in some different issues. I personally, you know, the pilot is signed, but there's still two things that need to happen. The first is the gathering of investment dollars, and that's no small task. And then the second is going to be any sort of legal challenge that comes out of this. Now, Andrew Krausnick has been rather forthcoming in the idea that he's looking for people to join him so he doesn't have to foot the legal bill completely himself in regards to challenging the pilot in court because he does not believe that the business that's involved should qualify for a pilot project. And I can't say that I disagree with him. I think there's some real ambiguity about whether or not the business that's involved qualifies as a pilot project. This could have been done without the golf simulator. Really, I mean, it could have been. This could have been done without the golf simulator. This could have been done as apartments. It could have been, and apparently that's just not a good enough investment. So we could have done this without the golf simulator, without the restaurant. We could have done it without all of that. And UND would have got their piece, and we would have had new housing and all that sort of thing. Heck, we might have even had an outdoor driving range. But, you know, I would really wonder, and I guess this is just me talking, but with this golf simulator that's going to be there, do UND golfers get to use that for free? Is that really what we're doing? I mean, we already know we're subsidizing UND's golf course, but are we now subsidizing UND's golf team? Is this the reason why this is part of it? Is it because UND needs some place to hit golf balls throughout the course of the winter? and they want that and they want it for free. There's a lot more that went on here, and we've talked through it ad nauseum. I don't intend to talk you through it again all day today, but there's more that went on here than just a pilot project and a development and a restaurant and a business. UND's involvement with this, I believe, is somewhat suspect. I'm not saying suspect from a legal standpoint. They probably are right where they need to be legally to make this happen. But it's suspect more so from just the morality part of it. What did the city choose to subsidize the pilot project? Did they subsidize a development for a developer, or did they subsidize the University of North Dakota's golf team? And we do a lot of that. I mean, we do. We can say we subsidize UND's football team. From what I understand, the Alaris Center gets a sweet, football team, UND gets a sweet deal on the rental of the Alaris Center. They really come out ahead on that one. Now, they would argue, and rightfully so, that what they bring to town is some heavy economic development. It might not lead to dollars in the bank for the city of Grand Forks, but it leads to dollars in the bank for the people in town that have businesses. And then one would argue back, you have 7 events a year. Is it enough for the deal that you get? But there's plenty of city subsidizing the University of North Dakota. And I've said this before, when you take a look at the makeup of the people that are in leadership roles, the city commission or city council would be, and the mayor, there's a lot of UND ties. And UND seems to get a pretty good nod from the city of Grand Forks on a lot of things. So was that this? But is there going to be a legal challenge? Could be. That's probably why we're talking about 2030 to begin with. You know, 2030 gives us time to gather investors, to start construction, to end construction, and make it through any legal challenges that come up along the way, because Andrew Krausnick has been pretty forthcoming in saying that if he can find some partners to go with, he'll challenge this thing in court. And I would welcome it being challenged in court. I would welcome finding out. Let's find out for sure that this thing is the right thing for a pilot project. So we'll see. We'll see what happens from that. A couple of text messages here. Texter writes, is there a press release about Agristo? No. There was an announcement that came from Agristo that the construction costs had really gone up, and so they were expanding the amount of time they were going to use to build Agristo. They did make that announcement. Okay. But, I don't know that there's been a press release or anything like that. Texter writes, Ryan, there's a difference in what you are told versus what will happen. Agristo won't come, just like the fertilizer plant that's been talked about for the last decade, just like Fufeng. Grand Forks is anti-growth and it always will be that way. Agristo, I believe, is coming. The fertilizer plant is a collection of investors. Agristo doesn't need a collection of investors. Agristo will finance the project themselves. Agristo is coming. And Fufeng would have done the same thing. The reason why Fufeng didn't come was because of the outcry about the Chinese investorship situation and then the threat to the Air Force base, which was just completely overblown. But Agristo is not the same thing as the fertilizer plant. There just isn't. Texter writes, it's always going to be paid for by the taxpayers. There is so much more to it. It's intentional. These are the two text messages I received. It's always going to be paid for by the taxpayers. There is so much more to it. There is a lot more to what we signed on with in this one. There really is. So a texter writes, I invite everybody to come on over to Up North Pizza in East Grand Forks. Apparently there's something new going on there too. 775-5559. You're on KNOX on the Ryan Cunningham Show.
2: Mr. Cunningham, tell your listeners not to worry.
0: Okay.
2: They will be coming because I know for sure there's 5 warehouses up north that are being built because of those guys. And they wouldn't build them if they weren't coming.
0: Okay. So you're full on Agristo's coming.
2: Oh yeah, they are.
0: Okay.
2: That when I still worked for another company, they said that they had moved it back about a year or so, and I believe they're coming. They got nothing to lose. I mean, they got all these growers that are doing test plots for them, and I know it could go sour, but I don't think it will.
0: Okay. Yeah, I appreciate that. I thank you for the call. It's good to know what's on the ground. It is. It's good to know what's on the ground, whether it confirms what we're hearing from city leadership or it ends up, you know, being in conflict with what we're hearing from city's leadership. But that sounds like it's right. Text writes, so construction costs will be lower in a few years? Roll my eyes into the back of my head. The writing's on the wall. If you believe this, then I'm sorry, I can't help you. No, they're simply spreading out the construction costs that they have over a couple of years. Not that construction costs are going to be cheaper in a few years. Okay? They hit construction costs. They're going to take some extra time to pay for it. Text writes, Gristo's first phase completed early. The company that is doing the second phase was not supposed to start until next spring. Another, didn't Agristo get a bunch of money from the state? Millions of dollars? I'm not sure that they got an incentive package from the state. I don't know that they did. Dana Sandy is supposed to be on with us. It's a Wednesday. We'll ask him if they received any sort of benefit dollars from the state of North Dakota. So we'll get to that coming up a little bit later, and we'll see what we end up with. We welcome you to the show today. 775-5559 is how you join us on the program today. That's 775-5559. There are some new issues that have come up in the Lindsey Clancy case that I think are worth talking about here today. I know we've talked a lot about it, and I know many of you have opinions that are what they are, and that's fine, okay? I'm not telling you that you shouldn't have the opinions that you do, but there were a couple of things that we heard today and a couple of reactions that have come up that I think are interesting to talk about. The jurors have now begun to speak out about what went on in the jury room. And some of the details are rather disappointing. So it was 11-1 to acquit. And then to top it off, the 12th juror, the one that was holding out for a conviction, actually had questions about reasonable doubt, just couldn't, in good conscience, vote to acquit. But all 12 jurors, this must be the greatest attorney in the history of history, because all 12 jurors in the Clancy case apparently had questions about reasonable doubt when Lindsey Clancy told her husband to go someplace else to get something, admitted to strangling her kids, and then jumped out a window. Apparently, there were some questions about reasonable doubt for all 12 jurors that were involved. That's one thing, but there were a couple of new things that came up here. The first is this report. Listen in.
3: This was a jury of 9 women and 3 men that spent
0: the
3: 7
0: key point
3: days
0: is at the
3: weighing
0: end
3: the
0: here.
3: Fate of Lindsey Clancy. And this wide-ranging interview with a local Boston NBC station, 3 of these jurors described the heated deliberations and how they were finally able to persuade several jurors to find Clancy not guilty by reason of insanity. Jury 4 person Ronnie Carlson suggesting she was eager to acquit Clancy, but the holdout juror would not budge. The jurors who are now speaking out said that during deliberations, there were nurses on the jury who advised on the medications Clancy was taking.
0: That's the part that I wanted you to hear. There were nurses on the jury that advised on the medications that Clancy was taking. So here's why that's important. And I'll go ahead and I'm going to play that back for you so that you have the opportunity to hear it as I heard it. Okay? Because that's important. Okay? That's also important. It's going to take me some time to pull it up because for whatever reason, we have 8 gabillion downloads on our computer because we can't seem to manage our files very well. That's inside baseball. That's not for you. Okay? Let me see if we can get that in here. Okay, let me try this and see. Jump to the very end of it here so that you can hear it. Listen it again.
3: The jurors who are now speaking out said that during deliberations, there were nurses on the jury who advised on the medications Clancy was taking.
0: That part, that's something we need to talk about. Jurors, to my knowledge, and again, I'm not a lawyer, but jurors, to my knowledge, are not supposed to offer testimony of their own in the jury room, no matter their expertise. Jurors are not supposed to offer up testimony in the jury room. They're supposed to deliberate the evidence and the testimony that's been allowed in court. So we had nurses on this jury who are aware of the medications and then testified in the jury room as to their effect on what Lindsey Clancy was going through at the time. That part stood out to me when I heard that. I didn't think that's the way a legal case is supposed to work. Now, I could be wrong. 775-5559 is how you join us. There's more to it than that as well. You're on KNOX on the Ryan Cunningham Show.
4: Yeah, Ryan, I think you're partially right. I mean, everyone who comes to a jury basically brings in their own personal experiences or experience. Now, like you're saying, to actually offer advisement as a juror to the other jurors concerning that particular part of the case, that might be crossing a line. That's a bit of a gray area. But I don't necessarily think that it was a great defense attorney. I think it was a lousy prosecution. It's the OJ case all over again. That's what it is. And I've heard a few very interesting things, basically, when people have been responding to the way this case went. And one of them was from a lawyer. He basically said that the prosecution screwed up and they framed the entire case incorrectly. And had they done it correctly, it would have changed things dramatically. And one of the things is to point that basically she killed three of her kids, each of them individually, having to hold these exercise cords, a different exercise cord every time around the child's throat for 5 minutes or even more. And to top it all off, and this is just my own personal opinion, she basically said that there was a male voice that was telling her to kill her children, and it was basically over an 18-minute period. And I call BS, because when's the last time a woman ever took the advice of a man and followed it?
0: Wow. Thank you for the call. You're on KNOX on the Ryan Cunningham Show.
5: You're actually totally right, Ryan. It's not a gray area. You're not allowed to introduce information that you know outside of what was presented at trial, even if you are a juror. So you can't come in, you know, like take it away from Lindsey Clancy. You can't come in and say, well, my dad works on Impalas and he knows that it wouldn't have started like this. So when the guy said it started and hit the other guy, that's a lie. That's not appropriate.
0: It's supposed to be expert testimony that's offered that you get to deliberate on, not your own testimony. Is that right?
5: Correct. Yeah, you cannot bring in your own facts. That is juror misconduct. That is a great example of why we have alternate jurors. And so most judges would have then basically thrown that juror and then would have brought the jurors back in and pulled them, probably one by one, and asked them, is what you heard from this juror misconduct, is that going to influence your outcome in this case? So that would... if they say yes, it would almost certainly lead to a mistrial.
0: Well, we didn't get there. Were there some jury instructions that were supposed to be given?
5: Well, I haven't really watched this case.
0: Or was this just completely missed on voir dire? Let's talk about that for a second, okay? Was this just completely missed? You got three nurses. Should you have just challenged them to make sure that they didn't bring that opinion back into the jury room?
5: Well, I actually think the problem with voir dire is that people lie on voir dire. And you know what? What you see on TV with jury selection and even the attorneys who believe it's science, it's all nonsense. They're going to get in that room and do what they do.
0: Well, I thank you for the call. I think it muddies the process. I really do. I think the process gets really, really dirty when you have people that are offering up their own testimony in the court or in the jury room. Now, a texter writes, Ryan, I'm a nurse. I'm sure there was expert testimony during the case about the medications. I believe jurors could ask questions for clarification during the deciding of the verdict if the judge allowed the nurses to advise. I don't know that that's the way the process is supposed to be followed. If there is expert testimony during the case, and I'm sure there was, then that's fine. But how do you know that the nurses didn't use their jargon? Because they're going to know more than the average person about these medicines. How do you know that they didn't use their jargon to sway that jury? By just, you know, it's one thing to be impassioned and talk about your opinions and talk about your call on the issue and all that kind of thing. It's one thing to do that. It is another thing altogether to go in, mislead somebody with your credentials. I'm a nurse. Okay. Now, I'm not saying that they did that, but how do you know? How do you know they didn't? Okay. I'm a nurse. I can tell you that Tylenol causes postpartum depression. I'm a nurse. Now, here's what I mean by that. If I got into the jury room to debate, you know, a situation like this, and somebody who is a nurse or a doctor said, you know, Tylenol can cause postpartum depression. Okay. My response to that would be, I have never heard of that in my life. But if a doctor doubled down, said, no, I'm a doctor and I know that Tylenol can cause postpartum depression. Well, now you're more likely to believe it. And that's why the credentials and the way that this was talked about in the jury room matters. It matters. If this is going to be a healthcare case, and that's what it was turned into, it was a debate over a medical condition, postpartum psychosis. If that's what it's going to be, then if you have medical professionals on the jury, they probably ought to keep their mouths shut about things that weren't introduced at trial, or even embellishing on the things that were introduced at trial. Okay. Texter writes, sounds like Law and Order. Today, all the legal minds in Grand Forks are working together. It may sound like Law and Order, but in the long run, it's commonly accepted practice that jurors aren't supposed to offer up testimony. Texter writes, Ryan, what is voir dire, or that term that you used? Voir dire is the part of a trial where potential jurors are interviewed by the attorneys that are involved to make sure that the jury that you're getting is not going to take a bias into the jury room and that you feel confident that they can do the job that they're supposed to do. Voir dire is the process where you ask jurors specific questions, you evaluate the way that those questions are answered, and then attorneys have the opportunity to challenge a juror's validity to be on that jury. And that jury can be excused before you've actually seated the jury so that you get the people that you're supposed to have. That's the term is voir dire. And so in that scenario, if this is going to turn into a healthcare case, and it seems like that's what it turned into, okay, then in voir dire, if you're the prosecuting attorney, do you really want nurses on the jury? After this, if you're the prosecuting attorney, do you want nurses on the jury? Okay, that's the first part. Here's the second part. Nancy Mace suggested this, and this is going to be an interesting debate topic as we go forward. So, folks, here's the scenario that we've got. No matter how it happened in the jury room, no matter how it went on in there, okay, here's the scenario that we have. Lindsay Clancy strangled 3 children, jumped out a window. She killed 3 kids and then jumped out a window. And the defense was that she has postpartum psychosis or postpartum depression. Now, Nancy Mace has brought up a very interesting, and she's got a podcast now. She has been a representative from the state of South Carolina. She's controversial. She's a flamethrower, et cetera, et cetera. Okay. She's brought up this particular question. If postpartum psychosis is a defense for killing 3 kids, then should your kids be removed from your custody if you have postpartum psychosis? Let's talk about that today. Okay. And I'm just going to go ahead and say it this way. If you are diagnosed with postpartum psychosis and you have children, should you be allowed to be around them? Because here's the situation. 3 children ended up dead. And what we're left to decide here is whether or not it was because of postpartum psychosis. And the jury has told us it was. 11 jurors have told us that it was because of postpartum psychosis. So if that's what you have, if you're diagnosed with that, should your children be removed from your custody? You are a danger to them, are you not? If nothing else, this case proves that. So are we going to choose to have it both ways? Postpartum psychosis, but you're the mother, so you get to keep your kids, but if you kill them, you're not guilty because of postpartum psychosis. Or do we step in, oh, you have postpartum psychosis? I'm afraid we're going to have to remove your children from your custody. You can't be allowed to be around them because you are a danger to your kids. Let's answer that question today. Okay. We'll take what the jury gave us in this situation. And what the jury gave us is that. Okay. If nothing else, you're a danger to your children if you have postpartum psychosis because you may kill them and you're not even responsible for that death. 775-5559. Let's answer that question today. You're on KNOX and the Ryan Cunningham Show.
4: Ryan, I will do you even one better. As a nurse, she's a mandatory reporter, which means if she knows of a case of an individual who is willing to or likely to harm themselves or someone else, she is required to report that individual as a danger to others. If nothing else, to her coworkers, her superiors, whatever. She didn't even report herself. She was probably afraid of losing her job or whatever, but she's in violation of that, too. Can you even trust her as a nurse anymore?
0: Well, are you talking about the nurse that Lindsay Clancy had, or are you just talking about nurses in general?
4: I'm talking about Lindsay Clancy herself. She was a nurse.
0: Oh, she herself. Okay. So she should have reported herself in this situation. I got it. Okay. Yeah.
4: So how can you even trust her? Once again, we're questioning the medical system itself. If these individuals won't even protect others by acting as a mandatory reporter, who can you trust in the system anymore?
0: Well, that's a great question. Yeah, thank you for the call. That's a remarkable question. And the next part of it is for the nurse that texted into the program earlier. Now we're going to ask you. And again, this is not me arguing the facts of the case. This is me taking what the jury has given me. This is me taking what the case gave me. I'm a layperson at this point. Here's what I know. I know that it is quite possible, likely in fact, that a woman who has postpartum psychosis kills her children and is not criminally responsible. And postpartum psychosis apparently can lead to someone killing their kids. So the question then is, are you a danger to your kids if you have postpartum psychosis? And if you're a nurse, the nurse that texted in earlier, you are now, don't you have to call somebody? This is the impact in Grand Forks. This is the impact in North Dakota. This is the impact in East Grand Forks and in Northwest Minnesota. This is the impact. If you're a nurse or a doctor and you see somebody with postpartum psychosis today and they have kids, do you call the cops? Do you call social services? Is that what you do? Do those kids get removed from that mother's custody? Because apparently she's not responsible if she kills them. And postpartum psychosis can make you kill your kids. Those are the questions that we have to figure out now. And that again, that's not all the jury was wrong. The jury was right. I'm just taking what they gave me and putting it to work. So let's talk about that. We'll continue with more right after news, which is next.
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7: Beyond the geopolitic headlines that continue to weigh in, the market's focus is Friday's WASDE report. You're listening to the American Ag Network. Good morning. I'm Susan Littlefield. The next focus, a Bloomberg survey of analysts that find the average corn crop expectation at 15.777 billion bushels in a yield of 178.1 per acre. That would be down from USDA's estimate last month. Going into Friday's report, soybean futures have given no indication from a technical standpoint, but they have reached a top. However, a significant price high might not be far off, with harvest pressure set to build rapidly. Now, Bloomberg's analyst survey finds the average soybean crop estimate for Friday's report at 4.492 billion bushels on a yield of 52.4 per acre. Wheat buyers around the world appear to be stepping up purchasing efforts and seeking new sources amid the uncertainty of the Black Sea supply. Numbers after this on the American Ag Network.
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9: December corn 3/4 lower, 532 and 3/4. March 548 and 1/4 down 3/4. November beans 1312 down 4 1/4. In January 1328 and 1/4 down 3 3/4. Soybean meal October 341.40 down 190. Oil October 70.57 up 35. Chicago wheat December 740.5 down 6.5. Kansas City December 817 down 2. In Minneapolis December 4 1/4 higher, 758 1/4. October live cattle 215.40 down 162. December 218 down 122. September feeders are 327.32 down 155. October 323.45 down 2. October lean hogs 83.05 down 120. December 74.37 down 67. Class 3 milk September 16.13 up 2. October 16.31 up 12. Let's look to the markets. 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
10: Grand Forks International Airport is resuming service from Grand Forks to Las Vegas. The flights were scheduled to return this month, and Allegiant Air website shows customers have been able to book flights to Las Vegas since last Thursday. Flights to Mesa will start again in November, and service to Orlando will resume in February. This comes as Grand Forks Mayor Brandon Bochensky and the Air Service Expansion Committee have been trying to add more additional flights at the airport. They've been focusing on trying to get service to Denver that could be through either United Airlines or American Airlines. The U.S. Department of Transportation awarded the airport a $1 million small community air service grant in order to help add more flights. The Downtown Development Association says that a new art mural will be installed in downtown's Alley of Love. The alley is located just off Kitson Avenue. The project's a partnership between the DDA and the Community Foundation of Grand Forks, East Grand Forks, and Region. Jenna Brownlee of Des Moines, Iowa, was selected to create the mural, and she'll work on the mural starting tomorrow. The mural is scheduled to be finished by next Monday. 1.9 million people attended the 2026 Minnesota State Fair, which is the seventh most in fair history. There were new records set for attendance for the fair's first 2 days, although the final totals for this year are 17,000 less than last year's total numbers. The most visitors recorded through the 12-day event was when there were 2.1 million people at the 2019 fair. Next year's fair in 2027 will be from August 26th through Labor Day, September 6th. For KNOX News, I'm Alex Carminati.
0: Our next update from Alex Carminati in the KNOX Newsroom is on the way, coming up at 102. 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The KNOX CL Linfoot 5-day forecast from staff meteorologist Mark Ewens. Clouds followed by sun and 75, westerlies to 30. Tonight, clear, drop to 50, light southerlies. Lots of sun Thursday, much warmer, 84. Then a late-day shower, 79 on Friday. Saturday, Sunday, 67 on Saturday, 64 on Sunday. Might be just in the upper 50s by the time we get to Sunday. And the 60s in store for us throughout the remainder of next week. Currently, it's 68 degrees. Weather throughout the hour, Mark Ewens forecast and severe weather information first. 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Folks, tonight is the start of NFL football. It's New England and Seattle tonight. The broadcast will begin here on KNOX at 6 o'clock. Kickoff is at 7:20. 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It's brought to you by Rumors. In Grand Forks, you have the opportunity to win prizes from Rumors each week. and for the course of the season. Okay. So Rumors Sports Bar and Grill in Grand Forks has you covered. You're going to have an opportunity to win prizes each week and see how you stack up against your fellow personalities here at KNOX. Okay. So Rumors Bar and Grill bringing this to you. There is $1,000 in prize money that's involved. We've got heavy hitters here. The East Grand Forks Mayor Mark Olstead, the Grand Forks Mayor Brandon Bochensky, JT has made his picks. I have made my picks. What did I pick? I picked Seattle tonight. I picked the Rams tomorrow. I picked the Bears over Carolina. I picked Cincinnati over Tampa Bay, Detroit over New Orleans, Buffalo over Houston, Baltimore over Indy, Jacksonville over Cleveland, Pittsburgh over Atlanta, Tennessee over the Jets, the Los Angeles Chargers over Arizona, the Las Vegas Raiders against Miami. Yes, I picked the Raiders. Yes, 66-11, I picked the Raiders. This says I took the Vikings. I didn't take the Vikings. Oh, wait, JT took the Vikings. I took Green Bay. Oh, I see what happened here. They're comparing my picks. So I took San Francisco tomorrow night. The hell was I thinking? Can I change these picks? I don't know if I can. I took Green Bay over Minnesota. JT took the Vikings over Green Bay. I'm sorry, Minnesota fans. I feel like they're going to need a quarter or game or so to get that quarterback situation under control. And I took Denver over Kansas City in an upset at the end of the week. That's what I did. 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I mean, what's wrong with that? 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Football, that's the key word, 775-5559. And you will have an opportunity to play with us. Okay, that's what we want you to do. So get on over there and be a part of it because it's going to be a lot of fun. I don't typically do this kind of thing. I just don't do it. But I'm going to do this one. Okay, I'm going to see how I do with the NFL this year. We've got more coming up on the Ryan Cunningham Show next.
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0: Welcome back to the Ryan Cunningham Show. Texter writes, so Lindsay Clancy went to see multiple providers. And did those providers report this to anyone? I saw a timeline last night put together by someone who followed the entire case that Lindsay reported wanting to kill herself and her kids a few weeks prior to the actual event. When Lindsay made any comment to harm herself or her kids, yes, that should have been reported and her kids should have been moved to someone safe. Yes, Lindsay would be a mandated reporter. However, she is the one suffering from psychosis, mental illness. So what was her awareness of reality? I don't think at that point she is a nurse. She is definitely a patient and was failed by many practitioners. I can get on board with that. I can get on board with the idea that, okay, she's not a reporter at that point, because if she's the one with the psychosis, if she's the one with the mental problem, can she really be expected to honor the part where she's a mandatory reporter? I would hope that would click, but that's hope, I guess, at that point. But if you say 3 weeks before this or so, she reported that she wanted to kill herself and her children, and we just sat on it. Why? Why was that sat on? I mean, those are great questions to ask. We won't ask them. 775-5559 is how you join us. If you're the prosecution, what do you do? Again, Lindsay Clancy case, jurors are speaking out now. And here's what we're finding out about what happened in the jury room. Yes, it was 11 to 1, rather. It was 11 to acquit, 1 to convict. And what we're finding out is the one that wanted to convict still had problems with the reasonable doubt part of it, just couldn't be swayed to acquit. Okay, they wanted to say not guilty. They just couldn't for some odd reason. I don't know, their morality or something in the back of their mind or whatever. But even they admitted they had problems with reasonable doubt. They said that, but just could not bring themselves to vote to acquit. And then we got this gem today as far as the report was concerned.
3: The jurors who are now speaking out said that during deliberations, there were nurses on the jury who advised on the medications Clancy was taking.
0: That, I think, is a red flag. That's a huge red flag. If you're a nurse on the jury, you're not supposed to offer your own testimony. Now, if there was testimony that was offered, fine, but it would still be concerning as to how you use your credentials in that jury room. And that's what we started discussing. But the other part of it, Nancy Mace brought this up in her podcast. If we're going to say that postpartum depression, postpartum psychosis, if that can lead to you killing your children, the obvious question, the obvious question is, if you have postpartum psychosis, should you have your children removed from your care? You are a danger to them. Now, as I mentioned earlier, this is not us regurgitating this case. This is not us going back through the details to see if the jury was right or wrong. This is just us simply taking what the jury gave us and using it. That's all we're doing here. 775-5559 is how you join us. You're on KNOX and the Ryan Cunningham Show.
20: Hey, afternoon, brother.
0: Hello.
20: Hey, so in that clip you just played, I noticed they said the medications she was taking.
0: Mm-hmm.
20: They didn't say the drugs she was taking. And I think it's very deliberate the way that media uses those words. So let me ask you this. If it had been Kratom that she was taking, would we be accusing it? If it had been marijuana,
0: right,
20: that dirty, dirty Mexican weed that she was smoking that made her go a little bit nutty, would we be excusing it? Or are we excusing it because, well, hey, a doctor prescribed her these medications, these drugs?
0: Yeah, it's funny how a medication becomes a drug based on the prescription, right?
20: Well, it's based on how a person feels about it, right?
0: Well, there's that, too.
20: One man's medication is another man's drug, right?
0: Sure.
20: I mean, an opiate can be a medication or a drug. Alcohol can be a medication, right? Why not? If we are of the understanding that medications and drugs are essentially the same thing, and we call alcohol, you know, is considered a drug, could it also be considered a medication? And then if I get just drunk, if I just get blitzed out of my mind and kill family members, am I off the hook? Because, it was the drug that made me do it. It wasn't him. Joshua didn't do it. It was the alcohol. Is that where we're at right now?
0: I thank you for the call. That might be part of it. Okay, that might be part of it. There's still some responsibility someplace along that food chain, isn't there? Those who misprescribed the medication, those who didn't report, those who didn't take action, there's still prosecutions that could come out of this. You're on KNOX and the Ryan Cunningham Show.
21: Yeah, hi. That was an excellent point. Drugs are toxic, no matter what they call them. Look innocent. But anyway, regarding taking away the kids, I think there's a further question required. I don't have any stats, but I would speculate that the number of psychosis cases turning into murder cases, I'm guessing that it's less than 1%.
0: I'm sorry, I wasn't able to follow your point there. What is less than 1%?
21: At the number of psychosis cases turning into murder.
0: Oh, I'm going to assume that's true, too. Yeah, I thank you for the call. The number of psychosis cases that turn into murder is less than 1%. But that's not what we're debating, is it? We're not debating results. We're debating potential. Okay, and if we're going to debate potential, then 100% of psychosis cases have danger to people, right? Not 1%, 100%. Okay, that's like saying drunk driving is only a 1% problem because only 1% of drunk drivers hit somebody. And that's probably true. But we have laws against drunk driving because 100% of drunk driving is dangerous. More on this as we continue. We've got news coming up next.
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22: 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And he constantly drags Jay Money into this, who doesn't even care about the guy. He needs to just calm down and get back to work.
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7: ABC News, I'm Wayne Cabot. Brent crude just surged past $100 a barrel as targets come under fire by both sides in the U.S. war on Iran. In Iran, traces of uranium at undeclared sites have international inspectors reporting Iran to the U.N. Security Council for the first time in 20 years. China and Russia, though, hold veto power. ABC's Elizabeth Schulze says some of the people in tech, some of the top folks, are worried we humans have already lost control of AI.
8: A researcher at Anthropic, the company behind Claude, posted late Tuesday that he quit. He wrote that the people building AI earnestly believe that it could kill us all by the end of the decade. This is not a marketing stunt.
7: OpenAI's chief scientist warning that AI models are becoming superhuman with their ability to break in and out of computer systems. New technology allows the TSA to screen water bottles to see if there's actual water in there, and they're considering letting people in pre-check carry that water through security. This is ABC News. If you're a man who takes GLP-1 drugs to lose weight, you have

0: 7% higher chance of losing something else, your hair. According to a study in the Journal of Investigative Dermatology,
1: there can also be pattern baldness for men and women. For men, they typically notice it in concentrated areas like their temples or their crown. For women, if they're experiencing it, they can notice it in their hairline as a widening part. Important to make sure that you're understanding the reason why you're experiencing hair loss. It can happen for a variety of reasons: thyroid abnormalities, iron deficiency, nutritional deficiencies. Again, rapid weight loss itself can cause it. So talking to a provider, getting to the bottom of it, because the treatment might be different from person to person.
0: ABC News medical correspondent Dr. Darian Sutton. Back to school, no shredded lettuce, no jalapenos at many districts that ABC News has reached out to. Neither is part of any active recall, but districts say they're acting out of an abundance of caution after this summer's scare with the produce. I'm Wayne Cabot, ABC News.
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3: The Grand Forks City Council voted 5-2 to approve the 20-year, 90% pilot for the Ray Richards Golf Course Redevelopment Program. The golf course is located on property owned by the University of North Dakota. The council's decision is the final vote needed to go forward with the project that will create 169 new apartments and a top tracer golf driving range. Before the vote was taken, the council heard public comments from residents and small business owners. Andrew Krausnick is the owner of Albatross Indoor Golf Club, and he says the pilot will be unfair competition for small businesses like his.
4: All residential rental property owners will be substantially further harmed. All bars and restaurants, especially ones with sport bar themes, will be substantially harmed. My business, Albatross Indoor Golf Club, will most likely be put out of business.
3: Krausnick also says the pilot violates North Dakota Century Code statutes.
4: You must, when approving a pilot, per North Dakota Century Code 4057.1-01, quote, give due weight to their impact and effect upon existing industry and business to the end that an unfair advantage shall not be given to new or expanded enterprises, which is to the substantial detriment of existing enterprises, end quote. 14 golf simulators in a pilot incentivized new project. Versus my existing business of Albatross with 8 golf simulators in a limited market for indoor golf in Grand Forks, North Dakota, is the definition of an unfair advantage. You will be forcing me and others to take legal action or for us to sit down and shut up.
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5: 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The KNOX CL Linfoot five-day forecast from staff meteorologist Mark Ewens. Clouds followed by sun and 75 for the daytime high. Westerlies to 30. Clear tonight will drop to 50. Light southerly winds to go with that. Then lots of sun on Thursday and a much warmer 84. Friday, a late-day shower, 79. Mainly sunny on Saturday, 67. Sunday, mainly dry, and 64. Currently, it's an even 70. 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It's hour number two of the program.

0: We have plenty of text conversations to get to about Lindsey Clancy as the jurors begin to make public what it is that went on in the jury room. We'll talk more about that as we go along with the program today. The city council president of the city of Grand Forks joins us. His name is Dana Sandy. City council president, welcome to the program. Thank you for joining us today.
1: Good afternoon, Ryan. Thanks for having me on. Say, I see you and I have three different picks on our football picks for it this weekend.
0: Well, how do we differ? Which ones are different?
1: Well, you've chosen Dallas over the New York Giants, which seems like a travesty to me. That's one that I just can't fathom.
0: Well, you're going to lose that. I mean, Dana, all I'm going to say, did you actually take the Giants over Dallas?
1: Oh, for sure. And Kansas City is definitely going to beat Denver at home.
0: So you took the Giants over the Cowboys?
1: I did, because the Cowboys, although they're America's team, they're not my team.
0: Okay, well, all I can say to that is this.
2: Everyone has a right to be stupid, but you're just abusing the privilege at this point.
0: That's all I can say, okay? I can't.
1: Oh, that's hurtful. You also took San Francisco. What is wrong with you?
0: I got to pick some upsets if you're going to win this thing. Right? That's the only way that, you know, you can, you can't.
1: Just pick winners.
0: No.
1: Yeah, you do.
0: No.
1: Just pick winners.
0: No, you got to pick some upsets, Dana. You got to.
1: So you pick the upsets for the Hail Mary at the end of the season when you're trying to somehow dig yourself out of the hole that you've gotten yourself into by picking upsets all season.
0: You're probably right, but let's just rip the Band-Aid off this thing. I hate doing this. I'm not an NFL picker by nature. It's not fun for me, okay? For some reason, people get a charge out of picking NFL games, and I don't. But I'm going to do it because I need to give people a goal to shoot for so they can say they beat the sports guy around here. So that's what it is. So
1: yeah, I also see that the mayor needs to go back to picking hockey games.
0: Why? What did he pick?
1: Good Lord. He's got all sorts of crazy things. Tampa over Cincy.
0: Didn't I take Tampa over Cincy?
1: Indy over Baltimore.
0: I thought I took Tampa over Cincinnati.
1: He even picked Minnesota to win. Yikes. I will not pick Minnesota to win one game all season.
0: And he picked Minnesota to beat Green Bay?
1: Yeah, I'll likely do better than 50% by just not picking Minnesota all season. I might even do 75%.
0: So the mayor of Grand Forks picked Minnesota to beat Green Bay.
1: Yes, he did.
0: Okay. Well, here's our message.
1: He's obviously lost his mind. He's better at being a mayor than a football picker.
0: Here's our message to Mayor Bochensky.
2: You have a unique ability to misunderstand the most simple things.
0: I just thought we'd throw that out there. So sure. There's that.
1: Yeah, nice.
0: Sweet girl, though. Tell you what. Okay. Let's get into it. Dana, first this came up. Just address this again for 18 seconds or 30 or 102, whatever you want to take. More conversations about Agristo's not coming. It's over. The pilot's not doing anything at Agristo. There's no work being done out there. I guarantee you they're not coming. Go ahead, Dana. I know I've asked you before, but I'll ask you again. So go right ahead.
1: Every indication is Agristo is coming. I don't, their construction season, as we've talked about, they've increased it to a 2-year construction, likely because they're trying to, continue to generate additional revenue, to help pay for the additional cost because the cost overruns, related to inflation. I see no reason why Agristo is not going to build their facility. They've already got the local farmers looking at making investments and putting in private storage on their own farms. So I think people need to calm down about Agristo. That's just my opinion.
0: A text messenger writes, "Why does Dana hate America?" I'm going to assume that's because you're not picking the Cowboys over the Giants.
1: Yeah, I'm going to pick the Atlanta Braves to win the I think the Braves are going to win a lot more games this season. I think they're the Yankees, since the Yankees haven't been very successful this year either. JT's probably very sad, but I've been happy about that.
0: Yeah, but they're asking you why you hate America.
1: I'm one of the most red-blooded Americans I know. I love America. I love our country. I love studying history, World War One, but especially World War Two history. I read a lot about it, and I think the young men and women that have made sacrifices for our country to protect our freedom, it's the most incredible thing ever. And all of the servicemen and women out there, thank you so much for your service.
0: So then how can you pick the Giants over Dallas?
1: Because Dallas is not America's team. We'll call them America's team because it's a great moniker.
0: It's 100% America's team. That's the reason they're always on in prime time. It's the reason why they're the most valuable sports franchise in the entire world. And that's a bona fide fact. Okay, Dallas absolutely is America's team.
1: Well, that's because they're Mexican. They're Mexico's team.
0: But they're not Mexico's team. They are America's
1: team. But they are.
0: They're in Dallas.
1: Have you met anyone from Mexico?
0: They can also be Dallas? Mexico's team. They can also do that. Besides, you got to keep that quiet, or else Donald Trump will try to rename them. So
1: all of Mexico City, those 45 million people, are rooting for Dallas, and I don't blame them. It's probably the closest team to their city, but that doesn't make. That doesn't make Dallas America's team.
0: Well, they're America's team, but that's fine. We'll take a call for you at 775-5559. You're on KNOX with City Council President Dana Sandy.
3: Hello, gentlemen. Fighting Sioux forever.
1: Good afternoon.
3: I know Heidi Heitkamp's picking the Packers to win. I heard that firsthand. Over the Vikings.
1: I wouldn't be
2: surprised.
1: As an
2: outsider, what are your views on intelligence?
3: Budget shortfalls. Does that sound familiar? 1895, Roger Allen, the governor from Park River. He wanted to cut Valley City, UND, and Mayville.
0: Who's got a budget shortfall?
3: 1895.
0: I'm not going to let you do this today.
3: Huh?
0: I'm not going to let you do this today. Who's got a budget shortfall? What shortfall are you referring to that is current?
3: I'll go current then. Albatross. Let's talk about Albatross and the deal at Ray Richards. You know what an Albatross is in business? An Albatross is a heavy ongoing burden or liability that hinders growth, drains resources, or is very difficult to escape or get rid of.
0: Yeah, and an albatross in golf is being 3 under par.
3: It's a heavy burden. And we're talking about UND being a heavy burden. It goes back before 1895.
0: That doesn't even refer to the albatross. I don't know. Come on. You gotta do better connecting these points. I don't care if you waste my time. I'm not going to let you waste Dana's.
3: Well, why not? You guys, I tell you what, 2017, Kennedy tried to take out the Ray Richards. Then he goes to Las Vegas. Then he goes to Las Vegas, and he starts a fight with Chris Engelstad. This goes back to the 1880s when UND was put in.
0: I thought he went to Colorado. I didn't think he went to Las Vegas. Didn't he go to Colorado?
3: And University of North Dakota has been an albatross to the state ever since, and they're not done.
0: You know, I'm just going to...
2: You're not useless. You're just situationally unhelpful.
0: Thank you for the call. I appreciate it. Dana, I don't even know what to do with that. Anything...
1: He's right. Kennedy did go to Las Vegas and meet with Chris Engelstad while he was the president at UND.
0: Okay, so then he went to Colorado after that.
1: Made her unhappy, right? He made her unhappy, but I think that relationship has been repaired, and the Engelstad Foundation continues to be a great benefactor to our community.
0: Yeah. I think he was referring to a budget shortfall. The situation in Fargo is the one that he's talking about, which he likes to participate more in Fargo conversations than Grand Forks conversations, but whatever. So, I mean, I don't know that you're necessarily familiar with the Fargo budget situation, but they're apparently looking to cut some funds. So there's that.
1: Yeah. UND guy emailed the city this week asking us to retain the community service grant funding. So I thought that's what he was referring to. I appreciate the fact that he actually sent a relatively concise and coherent email asking us to do something good, what he thought was good. So
0: yeah, concise and coherent as well. It's out of his personality profile. There's that.
1: Well, when I read it, I was surprised.
0: Yeah. Okay. All right. Well, we've got all that situation. So let's get to the pilot. Let's talk about next steps here? Obviously, the pilot project approved last night at the city council meeting. So where we go from here? First of all, 2030. Somebody mentioned today that this thing doesn't really even go into effect until 2030. So there's some time here. Tell us about the gap between action last night and the project being enacted, if you will.
1: Well, they're talking about starting construction in 2027 and not finishing until late 2029.
0: Okay.
1: So the pilot itself doesn't technically kick in until January 1st of the year following the completion of construction. So they pay full property taxes on the land, and they pay full property taxes on the estimated value of the whatever is being constructed in phases of construction. And it's done that way as an enticement to hurry up and get your construction done.
0: Okay.
1: And so if they, for example, if they don't get it done the end of 2029 and it goes into 2030, construction does, but it's almost done, the city taxes them at the full and true value, at the current value of its construction. So yeah, we're estimating, I think you said, I can't recall, around $35 million total. So if they're not done with construction at the end of 29 and it goes into 30, we could be taxing them at, you know, $25 million value, which, of course, is a pretty big nut that they'd have to pay while they're still in construction, which is why it's a motivator to hurry up and get your construction done, because it's also, that means the sooner it gets done, the faster the pilot kicks in, the faster it kicks in, the faster it finishes, and we start reaping the reward of the full taxable value.
0: What do you know about the status of investors? Do they have the money to start construction next year?
1: Well, I know that you know, some of the developers can fund this project mostly themselves if they want to. So I don't know. I'm not sure how many investors they're actually looking to bring in. I mean, their investor group could be as few as, you know, three people. It could be 50. So I think it all depends on what they're actually trying to accomplish.
0: Okay. All right. So you have that. Now, last night, Andrew Krausneck at the meeting of the city council suggested a legal challenge. I don't know where he's at with that. I know that he's looking to find some partners to handle the legal bills that go along with that. How does the city feel about a legal challenge being determined or being used to determine if this pilot is unfair to existing businesses?
1: Well, I can't speak for everyone on the council or city administration, but I certainly feel confident that they do not have a legal brick to stand on. There's, they don't have a leg to stand on in this fight. So, and we know that because the Attorney General's office has had prior rulings and has decided that they're not interested in even weighing in on this issue right now, which tells me that they also believe, as what we believe, the Attorney General is always, their office has already weighed in on this, and it's a non-starter.
0: Well, the Attorney General's office has not weighed in on this particular issue, correct?
1: They haven't weighed in on this particular pilot.
0: Okay,
1: but
0: right.
1: They have weighed in on the pilot issues.
0: Okay. Are there any relevant pilot issues they've weighed in on that you would think are similar to this one that the city has used for a basis of comparison to determine whether or not they're going to stay out of legal trouble?
1: Well, I don't know the cases myself specifically. Dan Gostad has emailed us all the case history to back up this point. I can dig back through and find you the email. I didn't memorize the case numbers or the pilot project, but I'm happy to share them with you if you want me to dig them out.
0: Well, and that's fine, but I guess this is the part where I would hit the city a little bit on this one. So you've got a citizen that's threatening legal action. Now, whether you're on board with Andrew Krausneck or you're not, as a general citizen of Grand Forks, you hear that and you say to yourself, well, it sounds like the city's going to be on the hook if this thing goes to court to at least pay some legal bills. So that should have been discussed, and it should have been discussed in an open meeting. Now, I know that there's been a request for the city to go get a legal opinion from the Attorney General's office. Every time I've asked that question, it's some backhanded answer about, well, we talked to somebody or somebody talked to somebody, but the answer is never the city attorney talked to the Attorney General. We never get that answer on this particular situation. And now when we say, okay, what have the discussions been like to make sure the city's not in legal trouble? That hasn't even been discussed in the open at a city council meeting. It's just in emails through the back door. Dana, I think that those facts should be a little bit more forthcoming, and people should be able to answer those questions.
1: Well, okay, what specific? I'll give you a very straight answer if you give me a very specific. What's the question?
0: Well, my question would be, what cases have been cited as cases that are similar for comparative persons? And again, you can't answer that. And apparently you can't answer that because they've been in emails and not on the public record.
1: Well, there are also in the public record. They've been attached to city council meeting agendas. I can't point to what date it was off the top of my head, but I can go back and find them. They are perfectly available on the city's website through the meeting agendas and specifically on this pilot.
0: I can understand that. They're in the packets and so on and so forth. But I believe that if the media or a citizen is asking a question, and this is a serious issue, that at least one or two cases, and not case numbers specific, I think that we're making some hyperbole there, there should be, well, there was a person in Velva who did the same thing, or a person in Rugby who decided to develop a softball hitting complex, or something along those lines. There should be something that's been talked about where that answer would be readily available, and it just isn't.
1: I disagree. It's readily available on the city's website.
0: Why isn't it readily available from you or from the mayor or from somebody?
1: I don't memorize absolutely every piece of paper that I read. I think we're convoluting a couple different things. The Attorney General's office has ruled very specifically that pilots are legal and that you can give a pilot to an organization that's not a primary sector business as long as they're generating jobs and commerce. And so that legal question's been answered. And the other legal question that Andrew keeps bringing up is competition. I don't know if there's specific case law related to competition, but the city attorney even went through it last night and discussed that there is nothing in state statute that says you can't give a pilot that creates competition. You absolutely can create a pilot that creates competition. There's nothing against that. What you can't do is create a pilot that gives one organization an unfair advantage. Right. And what we're doing is one can make the argument that we're creating competition. I would make the argument that we're not creating an unfair advantage. And what Sean Buclair mentioned this last night, what metrics have you used? An unfair advantage doesn't – I can't put a specific metric on it. To me, it's a qualitative answer, not a quantitative answer. I don't know how to put a number to something that can't be numbered.
0: Well, we could parse that out. For example, if Andrew Krausnick is paying rent in a facility that has to pay property taxes, obviously that rent is going to be at an advantage or a situation that takes in property taxes as an account of how much the rent is going to be. Since that money goes out of his pocket, does that keep him from being able to offer the same amenities that a project that doesn't have to pay property taxes is going to be able to offer? That's an interesting one. But, you know, let's jump past that for a second. We'll put that over here.
1: Okay.
0: So we don't have, we have an Attorney General's opinion on pilots. We have similar cases to this one where the Attorney General has weighed in. Okay. Has this ever been taken to court?
1: Not that I'm aware, no.
0: Okay. So we have nothing in statute that addresses a couple of different things here. And it's never been taken to court, and the Attorney General has only opinions, not rulings.
1: I'm just saying, I don't. Maybe it has been taken to court. I don't study North Dakota case law.
0: No, I wouldn't expect you to. But my point is this: until you have a judge's ruling, you got nothing. I mean, so if this goes to court, the situation involving attorney general's opinions and all the rest of that's for naught. If this gets in front of a judge, it all comes down to what the judge has to say.
1: I would agree.
0: Okay.
1: Absolutely. And wouldn't it be great if we actually had a case law? You know, in a perfect world, this would go all the way to the North Dakota Supreme Court, and they would say pilots are generally illegal and you should never give them out. And then we could quit with these conversations. It would be great.
0: 775-5559 is how you join us. A texter writes, instead of paying 14 years worth of rent, Krosnick should have bought his own building. Fair. Another texter writes, Councilmember Osowski asked several times the city attorney asked the attorney general to rule specifically on pilots for apartments. She's always purposely ignored and dismissed. Plus, citizens asking. So, have we talked about pilots specifically for apartments in the past?
1: We have not. Again, the Grand Forks City Attorney's Office has reached out to the Attorney General's office and had a general conversation about what pilots are being used for in Grand Forks, as well as Minot and Bismarck, and certainly in Fargo, because every building in downtown Fargo that has an apartment in it has an active pilot. Again, the Attorney General's office wasn't interested in providing a summary ruling saying that they've already ruled on it.
0: And I guess the lack of interest from the Attorney General's office is not something I would use as a confidence builder that they're okay with this. But I guess we're going to look at that two different ways. Let's take some calls at 775-5559. You're on KNOX with City Council President Dana Sandy.
4: Dana Sandy, I'd like to point out there is actually case law on this. It's Southern Valley Grain Dealers Association versus the Board of County Commissioners, where they actually ruled that giving a tax break to a new business when there is an existing business does actually create an unfair advantage, and so they've ruled against the pilot.
1: I don't know the circumstances of that case. There, for all we know, there's other nuance in that case that would lead them to determine the unfair advantage. I don't see how Andrew Krosnick, who is operating in the mall that hardly pays anything in property taxes anymore, if anything, he's got an advantage. Because the brand new building's going to have to charge a whole lot to host these golf simulators compared to what Krosnick's paying, is my guess.
4: Right, but at the same point, he's still paying property tax if being in through with whatever he's paying, either within the rental or whatever. So you've created an unfair advantage by giving a 20-year tax break to a developer that's going to put a business in that's going to directly compete, and you haven't given any advantage to him.
0: What case are you citing What case are you citing that was involving the Grand Forks Board of Commissioners?
4: That is the North Dakota Supreme Court opinion, and it's Southern Valley Grain Dealers Association versus the Board of County Commissioners.
0: Grain Dealers Association versus the which board? Which county?
4: It doesn't say. It just says the Board of County Commissioners. The case number is 257. It's out of the Northwest 2nd District, 425. It's from 1977. But still, this is a case law that's already in the books and has been in the books for over 50 years.
0: Okay, I'll have to look that one up. Thank you for the call. I appreciate that. You're on KNOX with City Council President Dana Sandy.
5: President Sandy, usual suspect here. So,
1: hello, Harry.
5: Just saying that, hey, how you doing? So, Good. Just you said you can't quantify the level of advantage. that one person or this business might get or something like that. Okay. So I would just like to put this in a different light then. So you don't know if Albatross would actually have any kind of detriment or suffer any kind of a problem, but you're willing to go along with the pilot and put them at risk of losing their business and other stuff like that because you can't come up with an actual number or a calculation that says, oh, well, he's going to be damaged by $1,000 a month. Does that really seem fair to the citizens and business people in the city? I mean, whether you can say, I'm going to lose $10 or $500, it's still a damage to me and my business, and it's the city picking winners and losers, or at really, the very least, putting me in a little bit more difficult position.
1: Sure. I think... again, I really, really, really don't want to pick on Krausnick. I don't. And so I'll tell you that the two organizations are going to operate completely differently. And in my opinion, they're not the same business. They cater to completely different things and will have completely different operating hours. They're totally different.
5: Well, okay, possibly. I mean, you could look at it that way. I could look at, you know, one car dealership sells one brand, the other car dealership sells a different brand, so they must not be in competition either, because if you're going to go buy a decent truck with four-letter name compared to another truck with a three-letter name, you're, you know, obviously it doesn't really matter. There's no competition there. I guess it just seems a little bit, it seems like we're, the city is willing to risk established businesses in the city for the possibility or with for not having this actual number or this actual thing. They're going to look past it and put some other people, put other livelihoods at risk. And I just wonder if that, I mean, in when it comes right down to all of the citizens who build this city and are part of this city, is that really the fair way that we should be going about it? Thank you.
0: Thank you for the call. Go ahead, Dana.
1: Certainly, we don't mean any detriment to any other business in our community. We value all of the small business owners, including Albatross. I hope everyone who's listening calls them and books a tea time and goes and utilizes their facility.
0: 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You're on KNOX with City Council President Dana Sandy.
6: Hey, Dana. Dana, I guess I would ask first, why do they need the tax incentive or the money to start with? Like, why does a business need to have that money? Is it because it's an unexpected expense that they didn't know about? Like, why do they need it to start with, I guess?
1: Okay, well, here's my take. I'll be on the record try to be as soft as I can. The University of North Dakota has a $500,000 annual shortfall. I have no idea how much people would charge for a land lease on the sizes of the plots that we're talking about for these two commercial businesses, but either way, UND needs a $500,000. The only way they can come up with the $500,000 is not paying the city property tax for several years. How's that?
6: Okay. What about just any other regular business or apartment building or anything like that? Why would they need a tax incentive or a tax abatement or write off or whatever we want to call it? Would a company like that need it?
1: In order to generate a return that is better than just putting your money in the bank, under today's circumstance, the developers are telling us that a property tax break will help them get past that first whatever, however many years, until they get it filled so that they can have the revenue that sustains the project. Whether you like that or not, the city of Grand Forks has an apartment shortage, and so we can let the free market bear out and not build more apartments, which will continue to cause rents to rise, or we can forego some property tax for a certain number of years in order to have more apartments built, in order to hopefully at least maintain the current housing costs. And so the city, we as a city, myself, the mayor, others, have decided that it's more important for the city to continue building housing in order to try to stabilize rents than to sit back and watch builders not build and rent prices continue to go up.
6: And they won't build unless they have the tax abatement. Is that the idea?
1: That's what we're being told.
6: So the
1: city of Grand Forks, we should be building somewhere between 200 and 300 apartments a year, and we've been building virtually none for the last few years. We also know
0: I've seen all kinds of them go up, but
6: being in the building industry, that is absolutely not true. There's been apartment buildings going up, a number of them every single year. So I don't know where you're getting that information, I guess I would double check.
1: The ones that are being built have been subsidized with pilots. That's the point.
6: Correct. And right, I guess so, that's my point. Why does it have to be the only way we can build any housing is if the city starts pumping money into those companies? Like
1: not
6: if,
1: pumping
6: if
1: money.
6: Company
1: it's a
6: can,
1: non-cash. It's a non-cash transaction. It doesn't cost the city a dime.
6: Correction. Why can't those companies be solvent without removing one of their bills? Like that would be awesome if the rest of the businesses in town could just remove one of their bills for a couple of years.
1: I bet
6: lots of companies would do better. Furthermore, if we're looking at things like economic impact, I guess the most direct way to economically impact positively in our city is to let the people who are spending the money in the city have more of their own money instead of allowing it to trickle in and kind of delete debt wherever it needs to be deleted according to, this committee or that committee. And I think that's where a lot of people run into frustration, as it seems like, and I don't know if you're listening or not, or if it's just kind of a checkout, but it definitely does feel like they're picking winners and losers, because some companies get this stuff and some don't. And some just have to keep on trudging along and making their money and innovate and find new ways to create revenue. And some go to the city and say, can I not pay this bill for 5 years? And that to me is really, really stinky.
1: Part of the biggest problem we have in our community is there's a limited amount of land and developable land. Because the landowners themselves, many of the landowners are builders as well. We have a limited number of builders. And we have a limited number of people that have the means or the wherewithal to put together $15 to $20 million to build a project. And what we're being told by those people is, Why would I build an apartment building when I can expect to return 3%, when I can put my money in the S&P 500 and average 11%? And I don't have an answer for them. Why would you? I tell them, because we need them in Grand Forks. And it's to be nice, generous community members. Well, that only goes so far. You wouldn't do that with your money.
6: Correct.
0: I guess if I want to be in the apartment business, I would, but...
6: I also wouldn't expect somebody to start deleting my expenses if my business wasn't going to be solvent. And I think that's the point, and that's what just keeps getting missed, is if I'm not going to be solvent and someone can just say, hey, delete the bill for 5 years, well, why don't I delete my garbage bill at my house for 5 years?
1: It's not your point
6: that would help.
1: Not getting missed. Your point is not being missed on me. The problem is you're missing
6: ignored.
1: The point that I wouldn't even say it's being ignored. It's being considered, and then a different decision is being made. Just because I'm not doing what you want me to do doesn't mean I'm not listening. It just means that I made a different decision.
6: Personally. It has everything to do with a large portion of people, of course.
1: Yes, I understand, and I'm not.
6: There's a reason you have to defend yourself all day long when you come on the radio. It's because people are upset, and yes,
1: I understand that.
6: I get that. But like, at what point do we just say the city doesn't need to be deleting people's debt so that they can run a big successful business, and then in 5 years? Does that come back somehow? Is it pushed off? Do they pay all that back in 10 years, 5 years, 12 years when they're making $6, $8, $10, $12, $15 million a year on rent?
0: With that, I thank you for the call. There's a couple of other callers here. I want to get to one before we have to take the break because we're way over time for that. You're on KNOX with City Council President Dana Sandy.
7: I understand the big annexation on the north end of Grand Forks. I'm told that the construction has stopped out there. Why is that?
0: We've been through this. We started the program with this, but go ahead, Dana.
1: I don't know.
7: You can
1: That's
7: do it.
1: A great
7: quick.
1: Question.
7: Okay. For all the money we gave those people, we don't even know why they quit doing it.
0: Okay.
1: Actually, we didn't give them any money. What we did do is give the people that lived up there that were annexed a whole bunch of money. That's the biggest treasure trove the city of Grand Forks has ever done, is basically buying off all the people that were annexed into that development.
7: Buying them off in what way? No special?
1: We covered all of their special assessments for the roads, for the water, for the sewer, for the storm ponds. The city covered it all.
7: My God, if that's true, you did something decent.
0: Thank you for the call. And by the way, again, we've asked this a couple of times now. Agristo is extending their construction season over a couple of years, and that's why.
1: Right.
0: That's what's happening there. All right, we need to take a break. Dana Zanti is with us, the city council president. We are adversely over time. We have a break and some news to get to and more coming up next.
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21: Grand Forks International Airport is resuming service from Grand Forks to Las Vegas. The flights were scheduled to return this month, and Allegiant Air website shows customers have been able to book flights to Las Vegas since last Thursday. Flights to Mesa will start again in November, and service to Orlando will resume in February. This comes as Grand Forks Mayor Brandon Bochensky and the Air Service Expansion Committee have been trying to add more additional flights at the airport. They've been focusing on trying to get service to Denver that could be through either United Airlines or American Airlines. The U.S. Department of Transportation awarded the airport a $1 million small community air service grant in order to help add more flights. The Downtown Development Association says that a new art mural will be installed in downtown's Alley of Love. The alley is located just off Kitson Avenue. The project's a partnership between the DDA and the Community Foundation of Grand Forks, East Grand Forks, and Region. Jenna Brownlee of Des Moines, Iowa, was selected to create the mural, and she'll work on the mural starting tomorrow. The mural's scheduled to be finished by next Monday. 1.9 million people attended the 2026 Minnesota State Fair, which is the seventh most in fair history. There were new records set for attendance for the fair's first 2 days, although the final totals for this year are 17,000 less than last year's total numbers. The most visitors recorded through the 12-day event was when there were 2.1 million people at the 2019 fair. Next year's fair in 2027 will be from August 26th through Labor Day, September 6th. For KNOX News, I'm Alex Carminati.
0: Our next update from Alex Carminati in the KNOX Newsroom is on the way, coming up at 2:02. 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The KNOX CL Input 5-day forecast from staff meteorologist Mark Ewens. Clouds followed by sun in 75, westerlies to 30. Tonight, clear will drop to 50, light southerlies, and then Thursday, lots of sun and a warmer 84. Friday, late day shower 79, Saturday, mainly sunny 67, and on Sunday, mainly dry and 64. It's trending cooler, curly and even 70. Weather throughout the hour, Mark Ewens forecast. 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
4: Dana, I kind of have a problem with one thing that you keep talking about here, is about that building more of these apartments are going to lower the housing costs. I've talked to a lot of the other property owners that have rental properties, and they've said that no, that that's not at all the truth. All that they're going to look at is what these people are going to be charging the rent, and seeing how their rent is actually more, and they're going to increase their rent prices. It's not going to bring down rent prices at all.
1: I've never once said it's going to bring down rent prices, not a one time. I said I'm hoping to stabilize rent prices. Whomever you're speaking with doesn't understand economics. Supply and demand are what push the market. Right now, demand is high, supply is low, prices have been going up. Provide more supply, prices should stabilize.
4: On paper, that looks good and everything, but you're basically telling me that Goldmark and all the other properties that I know and I've talked to, the corporate people, that are saying, no, we just look at what the new rent prices are, and we increase our prices. You specifically said of lowering housing costs.
1: I did not say lowering. I did not. I never have. I don't expect the prices of rental properties to go down. I'm hoping that they don't continue to go up as fast as they are.
4: Okay, I guess we just all heard different then.
0: Thank you for the call.
1: I think we all didn't.
0: Well, I think what the caller is suggesting there, Dana, is that new properties come in and they come up with a new price, and then the other companies just raise the prices on their existing properties to match that. So by bringing in new properties, the prices even go up faster, not down.
1: I guess I haven't done a case study on that to see if that actually is the case. I think the demand for housing is so high in our community that the apartment owners, to a certain degree, are already reaping the benefits of that. If adding additional, I just can't imagine adding additional units is going to cause the price to go up. I don't see how that works.
0: 775-5559. 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
2: When you add new hotels to the community and the occupancy level goes down in those hotels that aren't getting their rooms rented drop their prices to get people to come to their hotels. So that's the example that I would compare these apartments to. If we build a bunch of them and there's low to no occupancy, that'll stabilize or potentially lower their rent so they can get them filled. They don't want them empty.
0: Fair enough. Yes, that's basic supply and demand on that one. Dana, with about a minute and a half left here, I do want to mention, you've talked about the demand for housing being so high. One of the problems the city has to grapple with, it's not with families. The school enrollment numbers are out again, down another 100 kids from a year ago. No growth in the school district. Kids not coming in. And before we go down the road of budget this and bad school board members that, the fact of the matter is we don't seem to have families moving to Grand Forks with kids. So where is this demand for housing coming from?
1: Well, the Air Force Base is a very significant part of it. Colonel Rosales is on record saying 700 to 1,500 new jobs on base in the next 4 years. So that's going to be a considerable driver. I think what you're talking about, Ryan, is a constructural problem with the family dynamic in the United States and all across the globe. For the first time in the history of history, there are more people over the age of 65 than there are under the age of 5. That is a fact. Fact is, young people aren't having as many kids, and they're having them later in life. And so I don't think that that's going to change. As a matter of fact, the number of young people is going to continue to go down.
0: Still need to bring families to town, but we can leave that for the next time around. We can do that. Dana, thank you for the time that we have for you today. We appreciate it. We'll talk to you again coming up again next week.
1: A very constructive discussion, Ryan. Thank you very much, everybody. Have a good week.
0: Dana Sandy joining us today, the City Council President for the City of Grand Forks here on the Ryan Cunningham Show. It's going to do it for hour number two. Agricultural news coming up here. We'll get to the top of the hour. And then some text messages that just kind of piled up. We'll get to that as we continue along the program.
20: 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Your Grand Forks voice giving you a Grand Forks voice. 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
3: This saying, it really fits. Today's a good day to look at the money flow. We're going to talk about what this means for agriculture. You're listening to the American Ag Network. I'm Susan Littlefield with our market wrap-up for a Wednesday. Arlen Suderman joins us today over at StoneX. So let's talk about that, because you made the comment about the money flow moving out of the ag sector and doing a lot of selling.
22: Yeah, there are just some days it's not about supply and demand fundamentals. In the long term, in the big picture, yes, the market manages supply and demand with price. But money flow changes how it does it. In some days, there's not really a direct connection. And today was really about money flowing out. There's some reasons for that. Some of it's chart signals. Some of it's momentum signals that the algo computers are reading. Some of it's just simply the fact that we have a big WASDE crop report coming out on Friday. The funds have been really buying into the grain and oilseed markets of late and may be nervous taking those long positions into that report, knowing that USDA sometimes has a surprise up its sleeve.
3: We'll wrap up the conversation with Arlen Suderman after this on the American Ag Network.
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8: ABC News, I'm Wayne Cabot. Calling it ethnic cleansing, the British Foreign Secretary is punishing Israel over seizing Palestinian homes, banning imports of Jewish goods from the West Bank. ABC's Tom Sufi Burridge.
9: This wasn't just the UK. France and Canada also joining Britain in announcing these bans on imports of Jewish products from the occupied West Bank. And five other European countries have already taken similar measures. Other European countries are in favour of the broad principle if it were taken at the European level.
8: Israel now closing Britain's consulate in East Jerusalem. Iran says UN inspectors are fabricating their report of uranium traces at undeclared sites, calling it a pretext. Next, Brent crude surging past $100 a barrel. The White House is offering no evidence to support the president's new claim that two firefighters carried him from ground zero where a building was in danger of falling. The White House says the president was relaying his experience of a city reeling. This is ABC News. It is close. CNN polling showing likely voters in Michigan are essentially split in the Senate race, with Abdul El-Sayed, the Democrat, with a three-point lead. Inside the margin of error. Copy that in Maine, where Democrat Troy Jackson is 3 points ahead of Susan Collins. She is skipping her party's convention starting today in Dallas. President Trump is the keynoter both days, his approval ratings the lowest ever. ABC political director Avery Harper in Dallas on what the GOP is hoping for.
10: They are trying to rebuild that 2024 coalition that sent President Trump to the White House. In order for them to do that, they need to turn out low propensity voters, folks who might have been excited for to vote for Trump on the ballot, but may potentially skip out on a midterm cycle. And so those are the folks that this entire convention was built in mind.
8: Unfolding today at the Apple meeting is a folding phone.

0: Not up and down, but sideways, kind of like a notebook. The event headlined by the new CEO, John Ternus. I'm Wayne Cabot, ABC News.
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2: Mid-70s today with winds out of the west around 30. Your KNOX five-day forecast follows the news. Good afternoon. Here are your latest stories. East Grand Forks police are asking for help identifying two people seen on surveillance videos Saturday. Police say the pair is part of an ongoing investigation, but aren't saying more. Anyone who recognizes them is asked to call East Grand Forks police. Find the numbers and the photos at knoxradio.com. Grand Forks International Airport resuming service to Las Vegas. Allegiant Air's website shows customers have been able to book the flight since last Thursday. Mesa service resumes in November and Orlando returns in February. The city is also working to add Denver flights through United or American. Delta began daily Minneapolis service in April. Governor Kelly Armstrong praising President Donald Trump for signing an executive order on country of origin labeling. The rule, known as COOL, requires retailers to tell customers where meat, seafood, and other foods came from, something the U.S. Department of Agriculture has not required for beef. Armstrong says North Dakota raises the best beef in the world, and people have a right to know where it comes from. And Minnesota's fall colors are starting to show. The DNR's Fall Color Finder map went live today. This look at news brought to you by Grand Cities Monument. I'm Jennifer Leverenz, KNOX News.
3: You know, the real question about country of origin labeling, and I've wondered this, the real question about country of origin labeling would be, if you know the difference, if you have two packages in front of you, and one is product of Canada and the other's product of Mexico and the other's product of the United States, three packages, and the United States one is just significantly more expensive than the other two. Okay, so you see the country of origin label. Does it influence your buying decision? I'd be interested to know that. You know, sometimes I wonder if country of origin labeling is just a talking point. Does the American consumer really care about where their beef comes from? I think American producers care where the beef comes from. And it's what we're dealing with livestock producers right now is interesting. They don't want any competition at all. They don't want outside sources. It's fine that we can buy soybeans, wheat, barley, flax, rye, durum, whatever. We don't have to from those other countries, but we can. It's a global market. But they don't want livestock to be a global market. And so they come back with, okay, country of origin labeling. You're a producer in Canada. We want you to put a sticker on your package that says that you're from Canada. Okay. Does that really matter to the person that's buying the product? I don't know if it does. I know I spend a lot of time in 2 o'clock hours challenging all the things you've heard before. Hey, does hiring more cops really bring crime down? You know, hey, we have a lot of crime. Let's hire more police. More police that don't have time to take your report. More police that you don't see patrolling the streets when you got problems with speed and racing and all the rest of it. So let's hire more. Well, I mean, does that really fight crime? I don't know if it does. Okay, and I know that causes all sorts of angst. And then now we have country of origin labeling. I think that's going to be fun to talk about here. Country of origin labeling. So you're buying it. You're at the store. And you're confronted with two roasts. Okay, and the one roast is from Canada. And it's $12. And the other roast is from the United States, and it's $31. Do you not buy the one from Canada? I'm just wondering. I wouldn't buy roast. I'd go buy chicken. That's what I would do. And I'm pretty sure that's produced around here because it's chicken. I like chicken anyway. But KNOX, CL Infoot 5-day forecast. It's National Grilled Chicken Day. How about that? I didn't even know that. It's also Steak au Poivre Day, and I don't even know what that is. Staff meteorologist Mark Ewan says, it's also brought to you, CL Infoot 5-day forecast. I probably mentioned that. I apologize. CL Infoot 5-day forecast. Clouds, then sun, high 75, westerlies to 30. Tonight clear, low down to 50, light southerlies. Then Thursday, lots of sun and a warmer 84. 79 on Friday, late day shower. Saturday, mainly sunny, 67. Sunday, mainly dry and 64. Currently, it's 71 degrees. Weather throughout the hour. 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

0: this text message came in yesterday. I don't even remember what we were talking about at that point. I don't know if it was about housing or something else, but I was asked why I bought a house in Thompson. Oh, I remember what it was. I remember what it was now. It was about the schools, okay? So yesterday we were talking about the neighborhood schools, and somebody was really bent out of shape that the kids were getting redistricted to a different school. They were looking at leaving and going to East Grand Forks, moving to Minnesota, et cetera, et cetera. And, you know, I talked about, I can't believe that there's, you know, you obviously people live in a fantasy world in Grand Forks that they think there's supposed to be a school every seven blocks or six blocks or five blocks or whatever a neighborhood school is, because most of us grew up in places where there was one elementary school in the whole town. And so I don't get it. I don't understand this marriage with neighborhood schools. Someone asked me why I bought a house in Thompson. I'll tell you why. It was affordable. That's the only reason. It was affordable. I mean, I'm not saying that I didn't like Thompson or that I didn't like this. That's not the case. The thing that stood out to me, the reason why we bought the house we did, was because it was affordable. We had two kids. We had just had our second child, and we were living in a two-bedroom apartment. It was time to make that leap. It was time for us to do that, okay? Our budget was what it was, and we made an offer on a home on University Avenue, and we felt really good about it. It was in our budget. It was actually under our budget. We put in an offer that was $5,000 more than asking price, and a rental was formed out of the home that we wanted to build. Or buy rather. A rental company came and bought the house, and the offer that they made was $30,000 over appraisal. They were going to pay cash. We were a traditional family getting a traditional mortgage, and the house was bought out from under us, and that was it. And so we looked at a few more houses, and the houses that were in our price range in Grand Forks missed things like closets. I mean, there wasn't a closet. One of the houses we looked at didn't have a closet in the whole place. One of the houses that we looked at had a woman owned it, and she didn't have a shower. She had a bathtub, no shower in the bathroom. And then the upstairs was basically an apartment that she had built for her son. And her son had separate entry into the house. So he just walked up these stairs in the backyard and went into a door that was on the second level of the house. And when we went up to take a look at that part of it, zigzag papers all over the place, a spoon that was taped to his computer so he could see what was going on behind him. I mean, you know what's going on in that room. I'm not making any of this up. And then somebody who had purchased the house that we purchased decided not to go through the purchase. It became open. It was all about affordability. It's 100% about affordability. We did not care where the schools were. We looked on the north side. We looked on the south side. We looked northeast. We looked all over. You know, the proximity to a school did not weigh into that conversation for us. So that's why. I mean, I know that people will hear that and they'll come up with a whole bunch of other reasons why. They won't believe me, and that's okay. I'm not here to be believed. I'm not even here to be heard. I'm just here to facilitate conversation. That's my job. Okay. So if you ask me, that's a straightforward, easy answer. It was affordable. Point blank, period. 775-5559 is how you join us. 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
1: And straight to commercial property owner. That's a jump that's not made very often, you know.
0: I know. We overachieved. We outkicked our coverage on that one.
1: Yeah, that's kind of, I think, you know, when you hear about this low enrollment on the north end at the elementary schools, what you're describing is really a lot. I grew up in one of those houses, by the way. But what you're describing is really probably why we have low enrollment, right? If you're 20, 30 something, you don't want to move to a house with no shower that still costs you $200,000. I grew up in one of those houses.
0: Well, the no shower was on the south side. Shower one was on the south side. The no closet one was on the north side. But the no shower one was on the south side. The one on the north end had showers.
1: That actually surprises me you'd find that on the south side. Because I grew up, you know, 8 blocks from downtown. And I don't think, like, any of my friends had a shower just because the ages of the homes. That wasn't, like, a normal thing in a house back then. You had the clawfoot tub.
0: Nope, that was on the south side. I think the lady that lived there just kind of liked it. So that's what she lived with.
1: Yeah.
0: So
1: that's all I had for you. Yeah.
0: Thank you for the call. You're on KNOX on the Ryan Cunningham Show.
2: It's the blowtorch in the north?
0: Yes, it is.
2: are the flamethrower of the North.
0: It's both.
2: Ryan's rednecks. I'm one of them.
0: I'm glad.
2: How's it going, Ryan?
0: I'm glad. You be proud. You be a proud member of that group. Okay.
2: I'm waiting for my shirt too.
0: Fair.
2: Okay, buddy. Autographed by you.
0: Oh, sounds good. We'll get right on that.
2: You know what? So I'm looking at my coffee can and it says sustainably sourced in Colombia and then signed by Juan Valdez. Do I believe that? It tastes like Colombian coffee, I guess.
0: A little hint of cocaine in the background just to make sure you know that it's straight from Colombia. Is that the idea?
2: Well, I never find a baggie of cocaine underneath the coffee in the can, boy. Whoa.
0: Well, then you know you have El Chapo's coffee. You should probably give that back. So
2: yeah, exactly. And you know what? Then I would.
0: Fair enough.
2: But no, I know what you mean. Sustainably sourced, you know, and what really does it mean? You know, I mean, do you believe it or you know, it's problematic at you know at best. You know where stuff comes from.
0: Sure.
2: And you know, it's, yeah. But boy, I was going to say, what's all the fighting in the world, man? I mean, we're killing each other here and we're causing high prices for everyone. What's going on, Ryan?
0: Well,
2: it's got to stop.
0: Well, sometimes you got to have a small fight so you don't have a big one. That would be the logic that's coming. Nuclear weapons in Iran is probably a bad idea. So
2: I know. And I'm just distressed about, you know, the ongoing Ukraine-Russia thing, and of course now Iran and the U.S. and Israel. I think it's eating at everybody. You know, just the prices are going up, and now with diesel, I heard oil is like over $100 a barrel now.
0: Brent,
2: this morning,
0: Brent crude is, West Texas Intermediate is not, but they're still both high. And yeah, I mean, hey, you know what? Trump's economy, man, we're winning, huh? This is what we voted for. So.
2: Yeah, I know. His first term, he didn't do so bad. I really enjoyed it, you know. But now the second term here, wow.
0: Yeah, there's a lot of, I thank you for the call, a lot of failed promises from the president in his second term, particularly these gas prices that did not go down when there wasn't a war and now have gone back up when there is one. We're not seeing $2 gas. We were told that. And again, two things about that. I'm more than willing to have the conversation because for those of you that are going to call in, but what about Kamala? But what about Kamala? But what about Kamala? For those of you that will say that, I don't judge the president against Kamala Harris. I judge him against what he ran on and what he was supposed to do. And those are two different things. I will also acknowledge this. For those of you that are thinking about voting for Democrats because of high gas prices, I wouldn't suggest that as your answer because gas prices are too low for Democrats right now. 775-5559. 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
3: Hi, Ryan.
0: Hi there.
3: I was just going to say, if he's getting a coffee can still signed by Juan Valdez, I remember the old commercials when I was a youngster showing Juan Valdez picking coffee beans,
0: right?
3: Putting them in a
0: little bag around his waist, right? Or was it on the donkey?
3: Yep. And he looked like he was about 65 years old then. Hell, I'd drink that stuff until the day I die then.
0: Well, Juan Valdez is doing well. Yeah, no question about that.
3: As far as your country of origin labeling, I absolutely look for it. I try and buy U.S. as much as I can, but when it comes to produce, I will most definitely try and buy U.S. produce. Just like I won't buy produce from Walmart, I'll try to buy American from my local supermarket. As far as meat, most definitely, unless it was Argentine beef, they have some of the best beef in the world, Argentina. I know that the exotic kind of Wagyu or whatever, and then the Kobe beef, is that all from Japan or whatever? That's extremely expensive, but I think our USDA, and we have no hormones allowed in any of our animals and stuff. The USDA inspection, take that for what it's worth, is a government agency. But I don't know, bringing in some of this stuff from other countries, even if it is inspected, how well is it inspected when it comes to our borders? You know, do they just, they get big containers and they only take one or two samples out and do that? So who knows? I mean, I definitely try, just like most everything else I buy.
0: Okay, so a better question for you then would be the price point. So what price point makes you ignore the country of origin labeling? How much more expensive can the same cut of American beef be compared to its Canadian counterpart to where you will not notice the sticker?
3: I don't know. I guess it would depend upon the day, but I'm at a point in my life now to where we can afford, you know, a little bit more. 30 years ago, I would have probably said, yeah, it would have been most solely on price for the most part, you know. But at this point, I can buy American clothing if I want, which I try to do whenever I do, you know, and I'm willing to spend a little bit more for the made in America. But I know a lot of people can, you know, a lot of people are scratching and barely getting by. And like you say, Trump's economy. Well, all you hear from them is, oh, the stock market. Have you looked at your 401k? You're doing great. Yeah. Well,
0: that doesn't buy gas. $6, you know.
3: No, $6 a gallon for diesel this weekend when I came back from Grand Rapids.
0: Yeah.
3: And Trump says he's not worried about the midterms now.
0: Well, but there's a reason why he's not. I thank you for the call. There's a reason why he's not worried about the midterms. He doesn't need Congress. He can do a lot of different things by executive action. So he doesn't need Congress. He's not worried about the midterm. He's not even worried about what he's going to hand to presumably J.D. Vance in 2028 because he's done. So, he gets to be done and that's the end of it. This is Trump's economy, folks, 100%. You don't get to blame this one on Joe Biden anymore. And there's no more what about Joe Biden's. No. He's had this thing for a year and a half. That gas price is his. That diesel price is his. This inflation is his. I don't want to hear about Joe Biden's 9% inflation. Okay? We got 4% inflation under Donald Trump. He promised lower. We have $4 gas. He promised half that. He's not delivering, period, because of a war with Iran. Now, a texter writes, we have higher prices, but Iran doesn't have a nuke. I'll take that as a win. Well, then you're taking very, very poor things as wins. Iran didn't have a nuke when gas was $2. And there's no evidence to suggest they were anywhere closer to a nuke. Plus, we're not doing enough. And you know what? We can argue about those other things. But the text messenger, what are we doing right now to ensure Iran doesn't have a nuclear weapon? For those of you that are saying to yourself, because you got an allegiance to Trump. And I think most people that say the Iran bit, okay, the people that just said that in that text message, we have higher gas prices, but Iran doesn't have a nuke, I'll take it as a win. For those people that are saying that, I believe my belief is that they don't even believe that's true. Okay, I don't believe they believe that that's true. I think they're telling themselves that out of a devotion to the president, to Donald Trump. I think in their mind, they know this is not winning. And so for those individuals, what I would ask is, what are we doing right now to make sure Iran doesn't get a nuclear weapon? What are we doing today to prevent that? We haven't turned the lights off in Iran. We haven't prompted regime change in Iran. Their military still causes problems all over the Middle East. They attack their neighbors. They attack our allies. They attack us repeatedly. They come to the table. They negotiate something. They insult the president. They insult our country. They walk away and they do it again. What exactly are we doing right now as a nation to prevent Iran from getting a nuclear weapon? I would say we're not doing enough. Okay? We're not doing enough to prevent them from getting a nuclear weapon. And I might even suggest that the actions we're taking against Iran will persuade them to pursue a nuclear weapon faster than they would get it anyway. So for those of you that are suggesting, hey, Iran doesn't have a nuke, it's a W. I don't think it is. Because we're not really doing anything to make sure it stays that way. 775-5559, you're on KNOX and the Ryan Cunningham Show.
4: We're playing a really bad game of Battleship.
0: It's always E3. 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Every time, it's always E3. 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Okay, I'm sorry.
4: And we're trying to negotiate with terrorists, which in ever in history has never worked out very
0: right.
4: well.
0: Right. We normally don't do that, but, you know, there's that. Right.
4: Yeah. Well, but you got to remember that we have the master negotiator, right, who thinks that he can get anything done. And, yeah, you're spot on. I mean, I don't really think that you could have said it any better. And there are those of us who said that this, you know, could have been put down and put to rest months ago.
0: This could have been done by the 4th of July easy. This should have been done by July 4th easy. So we had at least the second half of a summer.
4: Yeah. And, you know, I'm left to wonder why this has been drug out so long. And, you know, because you would think that he knows that the midterms and stuff are coming up and people aren't. Obviously, they're going to vote. People always vote with their wallet. Everybody votes with their wallet. And to think that they don't is just ignorance or just plain stupidity, right? Because the economy matters on an election. Otherwise, you know, Biden probably would have had, you know, Kamala be successful to get in.
0: Right.
4: So, you know, I mean, that would have, you know, Trump's differences wouldn't have mattered. So I just can't figure out what could possibly be going through his brain that he thinks that what he's doing right now by not finishing the job or ending it and let people suffer with high gas prices, high food prices, high electricity, high everything is of any of a benefit. The only thing I can think of is that his ego is so strong that he has to get this deal done. And that is all that really, really matters to him is to get them to sign some kind of deal that in the end is never going to work out anyway, because all they're going to do is 20 years from now, come back with another nuclear weapon that they never really got rid of in the first place.
0: Yeah, there's that. I thank you for the call. I guess the one thing that sticks out on President Trump's strategy, maybe he's got a different clock that he's running with. We have short attention spans, right? So if the clock is he gets this done by October 10th and gas prices come down by October 24th, I mean, they will drop quickly to start. So of the $4 right now, does it get down to $3.30 within a week and a half or two of this thing being done? And then maybe under $3 by the time we vote? I mean, there's 8 weeks before we vote, so there's something like that. Maybe he's got a different clock, so he doesn't care about it. 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
2: Hey, Ryan, I'm double-dipping, but real quickly, you know, I think if Iran had a nuke, they would have already used it against at least Israel, because they're so infuriated, pissed off, you know, about everything that we've done to them, and they hate Israel. I think they would have used it already, but so that's why I'm agreeing with you that I don't think they have one. And if these high prices and gas prices continue, you know, in towards Christmas, I mean, Americans are going to rack up another $1 or $2 trillion in credit card debt.
0: Well, or just not spend. Either way, thank you for the call. It becomes a problem. You're on KNOX and the Ryan Cunningham Show.
5: Ryan, your theory about Trump being on a different clock than us kind of triggered something within me that I've been thinking about for quite a while when it comes to all of this Iran stuff, for example, and the present war, military action in the Middle East. Maybe all of this is part of a plan, and I certainly hope that it is, because if it isn't, it's just gross incompetence. But imagine, if you will, a president, Donald Trump, looking at what happened to George H.W. Bush. He was one of the most popular presidents after the first Gulf War. And it wasn't too long and he was defeated. So he went from incredible popularity to basically getting shafted in the election.
0: Because of the economy.
5: Because of the economy and the fact that the popularity he had was allowed to wane. It makes you wonder if some of this stuff isn't a setup to the point where, okay, we're going to do this stuff so that the good stuff is happening right before the election so we don't get stuck with a bad deal like he did back then.
0: It could be. I thank you for the call. It's a big gambit because the Iranians are the other part of this, and they keep talking badly about us and insulting the president, the leadership, the country every time they walk away. Texter writes, I'm a big Trump fan, voted for him in the past three elections. I'm so disappointed in what I'm seeing. I also think something strange is if you take a look at how frequently we've heard from the president his first years back in office compared to now, he's totally gone silent. I sincerely think he's been made privy to something that has completely taken the wind out of his sail. I hope that's not the case, but I definitely feel like something is amiss. Another, nobody ever really knows what he's up to. Everyone likes to speculate, but it seems he always has some kind of plan. Nobody ever sees it coming. Been a long time waiting for the plan. I think it's time to see the plan. If he's got a plan, I'll be more than happy to say, man, that George, or that Donald Trump, he's a smart guy. He had a plan. But I got to see the plan at some point. Still waiting on the plan. Texter writes, fertilizer prices, electricity prices. Once Canada's taxes on exports come up. Thanks, Trump. Texter writes, how could this have been done by the 4th of July? Well, back in February is when we were threatening to turn the lights off in Iran. We haven't made it difficult for that regime to stay in power. We haven't made it difficult for Iran to hold itself together. We haven't made it difficult for them to survive. At all. Texter writes, Ryan, do you think we'll have boots on the ground soon? You know, I'll double down on that. Boots on the ground would be okay. Why? Because that's regime change. We'll actually get us, we'll get a different Iran at that point. But that's about the only thing that it's going to, that's going to allow us to have a different Iran. We have news on the way coming up in a couple of moments as we continue on the Ryan Cunningham Show.
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5: Winds out of the west today with a high in the mid-70s. Your KNOX five-day forecast follows the news. Good afternoon. Here are your latest stories. A 19-year-old Grand Forks man charged in a deadly Cass County crash has waived his preliminary hearing in a separate felony case. Cornelio Vasquez IV is charged in Grand Forks County with felony reckless endangerment and driving under suspension and moves on to a dispositional conference November 3rd. He's facing six felony charges in Cass County over a crash last month that killed a 49-year-old man. Nearly 50 crashes were reported in North Dakota and Minnesota over the Labor Day weekend. The North Dakota Highway Patrol says it worked 16 of them, none of them fatal. Minnesota's Department of Public Safety says roughly 30 crashes happened over the same 4 days, with seven people killed, including two in Otter Tail and Norman counties. State lawmakers are set to consider legislation protecting people from frivolous lawsuits targeting free speech. The state's Uniform Law Commission delegation recommends adopting the Uniform Public Expression Protection Act during the 2027 session. And the Minnesota GOP offering a $500 reward in the theft of a sign from its state fair booth. The sign promoted gubernatorial nominee Lisa Damon's proposal to cap car tab fees at $99 per year. This look at news is brought to you by Botzer Garage. I'm Jennifer Leverenz, KNOX News.
6: Our next update from Jennifer Leverenz in the KNOX Newsroom is on the way. 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Time for the KNOX CL Linfoot 5-day forecast from staff meteorologist Mark Ewens. Clouds, then sun in 75, westerlies to 30. Mostly clear tonight, 50 for a low, light southerlies, and then lots of sun Thursday and a warmer 84. A late day shower in 79 degrees coming up on a Friday. Then on Saturday, mainly sunny 67. And on a Sunday, dry and 64. Currently, it's 69 degrees. Weather throughout the hour. 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I had a text message I wanted to get to. Texter writes, can we talk about the cost of fried chicken? So, first of all, to the text messenger, today is not fried chicken day, it's grilled chicken day. But that's okay. You might just be jonesing for fried chicken, and I'm okay with that. I personally tend to believe that one of nature's greatest foods ever is fried chicken. Like, it doesn't get better than fried chicken. It's really good. Okay, I could eat fried chicken so many times. So much good. Okay. Now, when it comes to fried chicken, you know, I've been thinking about, and I don't know how this works. I haven't Googled it yet. I probably need to Google it. Can you fry chicken in sesame oil? You know, most of the time you're supposed to fry it in peanut oil or vegetable oil or whatever. And sesame oil is expensive as all get out. So you don't want to waste sesame oil and frying fried chicken anyway. But when I think about how that would taste, having fried chicken in sesame oil, I'm going through a sesame oil phase right now. I don't know why. I go through these phases with food. I don't get it, but I just do. At one point, it was tomatoes, and now it's kind of sesame oil. I'm going through this thing. The other night, when we got home, Labor Day night, we got home, and I made some hamburger steaks. So just hamburger, right? Just a little bit bigger patty. And we put it onto mashed potatoes with gravy. But what I did was I sauteed some onions in sesame oil instead of just regular oil. And I didn't fry them. I just sauteed them, just, you know, cooked them low and slow, got them nice and brown, but not like fried brown, you know. And man, they were good. They were so good. So I'm thinking, could I use sesame oil to fry chicken? You're on KNOX and the Ryan Cunningham Show.
7: Well, Ryan, the old timers always used to render lard.
6: Yeah, I know, but they didn't taste their food back then, so there's that, you know.
7: Oh yeah, the way they prepare it.
6: Well,
7: with the buttermilk and the flour.
6: Well, sure, yeah.
7: Make the batter for the fried chicken.
6: Right, yeah, but then the only thing you got for herbs and spices are some dandelion petals that you can go pick out of the garden, and you know.
7: Hey, it never killed them, buddy.
6: I don't care if it didn't kill them. I want to taste my food.
7: They used to drink dandelions.
6: I know, dandelion wine. Yep, they did that. Yep.
7: Yeah, I don't know. They never killed them old timers, and some of the stories that they used to tell you what they ate.
6: Okay, well.
7: But, yeah, fried chicken, you can't go wrong with that.
6: No, you can't miss on. Thank you for the call. The only way you can miss on fried chicken is if you don't cook it well enough. And then everybody gets salmonella. A texter writes, sesame oil is a finishing oil. Never cook with it. Add it at the end. That's wrong. Listen, Jay Money, I mean, I'm going to give you the right to be wrong. You can be absolutely wrong. I cook with sesame oil all the time. Anytime I make Chinese food for my family, it's sesame oil. You can't beat the smell of sesame oil, garlic, and onions together. Give me a break. Texter writes, rhubarb for spices on the old-timer fried chicken. Yeah, that's awful. You know, I didn't know we were going to do this today. Shanna Fields in studio from Wintrust Mortgage, but now I got to take these calls.
8: I'm entertained. Go ahead.
6: Okay, you're good?
8: Yeah, I'm good. Okay.
6: The segment brought to you by Wintrust Mortgage.
8: Just enjoying your
6: and talk food
8: segment here. Yeah, okay. I like food.
6: All right, yeah. It's a better segment. The better segue than she normally gets.
8: I don't know about rhubarb and chicken.
6: Check it, no.
8: Whatever.
6: You're on KNOX.
9: Hey, two things real quickly for you here, Ryan.
6: Yep.
9: So, first of all, did Jay Money once again put the wrong and strong opinions on your show?
6: The wrong and strong?
9: He puts the wrong and strong opinions.
6: I'm not sure. I'm not going to accuse him of. He just got that one wrong. Okay. Sesame oil is a good cook. And there might be a few others, but I mean, who's right all the time besides me? You know?
9: Me.
6: That's not true.
9: I'm the other guy that's right all the time.
6: I see.
9: Hey, and then really quickly, earlier in the show, you were talking about the country of origin labeling.
6: Yes.
9: Now, to me, this does make a difference. You tell me if you want German chocolate or if you want like Belgian chocolate or something like that, Swiss, things like that, and then you find out product of Mexico. Are you going to be a little mad at that?
6: Well, if they advertise themselves as Belgian chocolate, it should be from Belgium, right?
9: Yeah, well, yeah, that's what I'm saying. So I think country of origin, that does make a big food aficionado like me, you know. That makes a difference to me. So you're like, would that even make a difference to you? The answer is yes.
6: I think you failed to understand the assignment.
9: I don't think so.
6: No, I think the question was, if it's priced differently, does it really matter? That was the question. So if you have a roast and one's made from the USA and one's from Canada and the Canadian one is 50% less expensive, then does the label really matter? And now you're talking about German chocolate and Belgian chocolate, and I just want a piece of cake, and it's all wrong.
9: You know what? If I want to change the goalposts, you let me move the goalposts whenever I want, okay?
6: Well, if you're going to say that, then I get to play this today on the program for you.
10: I'd agree with you, but then we'd both be confused.
6: So there's that.
9: Okay. Well, listen, I'm sure people are less interested in hearing me. They're probably more interested in hearing Shanna Field. So I'll let you get to your paid segment here, I'll continue to monitor.
6: But thank you for the call. Before we can do that, though, we did name drop him, so we have to take the call here. Oh, boy, now we got two of you on the air at the same time. We can't do that. Okay, hold on a second. How did I do this? I don't even know what I did here.
11: No, no, keep my man on.
6: No, it's okay. He's gone. Okay, well, I can't do that with Shanna. I would have kept you together if Shanna wasn't waiting, but Shanna's waiting, and quite frankly, she's more important than both of y'all.
11: I'm still here. I'm awake.
6: What's your thought here? You want to argue with me about sesame oil? Let's throw down. Let's go.
11: Well, I had so many thoughts on oil, and I was wondering if the cost of sesame oil was influenced by the war in Iran. But you know what? Let's just let Shanna have her time. I'm sorry. I apologize.
6: All right. Well, thank you. I don't know if that's the case or not. I don't even know where sesames come from.
8: Don't ask me.
6: Well, where do sesames come from, Shanna?
8: I don't know. Buns.
6: I don't know. How do they grow sesame seeds? I don't know how they do that. All right. Shanna Field is with us from Wintrust Mortgage. They are the official mortgage broker of the dang it, we lost the Brewers Cubs. But that's okay.
8: I didn't think you were going to bring that up, but you did.
6: No, well, every once in a while you got to mention Stevens Point, Wisconsin. It's just a nice thing to do. So today we get ready for another conversation about high interest rates from the president and all sorts of fun things that you get to deal with, right?
8: Right. Yes.
6: You know, I can tell you this, though. You know the numbers, so you're coming up with some pretty creative solutions for people right now to get around them, aren't you?
8: Yes, definitely. You know, I was thinking of a loan I just did this week, and someone was looking to, they were a doctor. They were buying another house, but they wanted to buy it non-contingent on the sale of their home. And they were going to pay off this other home very quickly once their home sold.
6: Okay.
8: So what we did was the doctor loan, which was no money down, so they didn't have to come in with any money when they purchased. And we were able to do just a slightly higher interest rate, so I paid all their closing costs. Because even if they would have paid off the loan in 3 months, you're never going to recoup closing costs, right?
6: Okay.
8: So we did that for them. And then once they pay off their loan, there's no prepayment penalty. They're able to wipe that down. And even if there's a little bit of money, let's say they want to have a loan for like $100,000, they're able to do that because we can recast the loan, which just means they can put those proceeds on the loan and then we reduce their payment. So it was really a perfect scenario. I think they came to the closing with I think we gave them a little bit of money back from their earnest money, so they actually
6: got money at the closing.
8: They got a little bit of money back from their earnest money. So yeah, what a cool scenario. You know, the way that they were expressing it, you know, I'm like, hey, how about we try this and do this, and then we can make this work, and your loan's going to be serviced by Wintrust and pretty easy. And they were like, wow, we can do that. Like, they just assumed that they would need a huge down payment and, you know, come up with that money out of checking. I'm like, no, you don't have to, because the doctor loans no money down. And we're able to structure it that way and can pay off the loan early. Not an issue.
6: You know, my wife works with surgeons. She's not a doctor, though. Is there anything for her? Never mind. I'll let you look into that. Okay. We can figure that out. But, you know, the point being is that it never hurts to call you and have you kick over some rocks for us and ask some questions, because there could be something like that out there based on where we want to live, what we're looking for, that kind of thing.
8: Yeah. I think sometimes they, everybody assumes like, oh, I'm assuming I have to do it this way, right? And then when you talk to a professional and they're going, actually, you can do this or this or this. And you're like, oh, did not know that, right? Because a lot of people do maybe 3-4 mortgages in their lifetime. So they're not too sure of the guidelines, the rules, different products that are out there. And that's what I'm able to help.
6: That's awesome. Yeah. So you got to call Shanna, because if you're looking to get into the home ownership game and you've heard some of the nightmare scenarios about interest rates and down payments, so much misinformation out there, Shanna.
8: Yeah.
6: I mean, your brother doesn't know what's going on in the world of mortgages. Shanna does, right?
8: Well, we do get that a lot. You know, your neighbor got this rate or this, you know, or this loan program, et cetera. So it's hard to compare apples to apples unless you know everything that the next door neighbor is doing. But we can tell you your options, and there's usually more than one option, which is good. So you can kind of pick and choose what you want to do as far as down payment, how you want to structure your rate, if you want to buy down your interest rate, if you want the seller to pay some closing costs. You know, there's just a whole different options that we can do to save you money out of pocket as well.
6: Outstanding. I like it. All right. Tell us how to get in touch with us so that we can have you ask some of these questions on our behalf.
8: Yes. Our number is 701-738-0651. And all of our information is on our website, which is mortgagesbyshanna.com.
6: All right. Mortgages by Shanna with two N's. Mortgages by Shanna, SHANNA.com. 701-738-0651. Shanna, just so you know, because I know this was the question that was burning a hole in your retinas when you came in.
8: Like your sesame seeds, how they're made.
6: No, no, not that, but cooking with it. It says here, somebody sent this to me. They took the time to do the search on this for me, which I love about our audience, okay? You should not use toasted sesame oil for deep frying or high heat frying because there's a low smoke point and will burn, turning bitter. Now, natural sesame oil has a smoke point of 410 degrees. Ooh. Toasted sesame oil has a smoke point of 350 degrees. Wow. Okay, so that's a problem. Okay. Yeah. So they say you can mix a small amount of sesame oil with a high smoke point oil like canola or peanut if you would like a little flavor from the sesame oil in your fried chicken.
8: Because then you're saving the money too because sesame seed oil is a little
6: bit more expensive as all get out.
8: Right.
6: I'm sure the war in Iran has something to do with it.
8: Right.
6: As was being talked about.
8: Everything.
6: J-Money. Right.
8: Yes.
6: So, and I'm also told, Shanna, that sesame seeds come from Sesame Street where the interest rates are down. Just ask Shanna.
8: Oh, that's great.
6: Can you buy a house on Sesame Street?
8: Yeah, probably.
6: I mean, the Grouch's house, you can get that garbage can.
8: Right.
6: Or not the Grouch's. What is that guy called? Oscar the Grouch?
8: Yeah, Oscar the Grouch.
6: Is he the one that lives in the garbage can?
8: Yeah, he probably needs like a full kitchen in there in order to make it work. You know, he needs a workable kitchen. But
6: as long as
8: we can confirm that and no repairs. Well,
6: it doesn't really have a permanent foundation either.
8: Right.
6: So, yeah. I think there's something about that also in the rules. Texter writes, I know and am friends with lots of Japanese and South Korean people. They say they never cook with sesame oil. It's a finisher. Ah. Well, I cook with sesame oil all the time and it's great.
8: I don't understand why
6: this is a problem.
8: How much do you use? You don't use that much.
6: Not a ton, but I mean, I use enough.
8: Right, just to like get the pan. You know,
6: I have a Mongolian beef recipe that my family really loves.
8: Yeah.
6: Okay. But I make it with ground beef because sometimes you're not going to cut up a steak and do all the things. Right. But everybody's got some ground beef kicking.
8: Yeah.
6: So I'll use some sesame oil to preheat in the pan and then cook the garlic and the onions in that. Right.
8: Yeah, that's
6: and then throw the ground beef in there.
8: Yeah.
6: You know, and it adds a little bit extra flavor. I don't know. Everybody's
8: just a few tablespoons, not like a ginormous vat of.
6: Well, no, I'm not. Yeah. I'm not making a sauce out of the stuff.
8: Right.
6: You people got to loosen up.
8: I like it. I learn something new every time I listen to your show, Ryan.
6: It's the idea. We still don't know where the sesame seeds come from. I have a feeling they come from the poppy fields where they're making the heroin.
8: Well,
6: Mark Ewan seems to know something about that. Grab a mic and actually get over. Pull it to you, Mark. There you go. And you work here. You can have a microphone.
12: Well, thanks, Dad.
6: Yeah, you're welcome.
12: They actually come from the sesame plant, the flowering pod of a sesame plant. It's, I think it's the South Asian region.
6: See, I told you, right next to the heroin fields.
12: Well, pretty much. That's why you can use them to get high, but that's a whole other story.
6: You can get high on sesame seeds?
12: Not that I know of.
6: Okay.
8: Wow. Like I said, learn something new every time.
6: By the way,
8: your show.
6: The views expressed in this program are not the views of Wintrust Mortgage.
12: No. Those are purely Mr. Weather's fantasies.
6: Yep, absolutely. Yep. So
8: we digress, as always.
6: A texter writes, it's okay to admit when you figure out you're wrong, RC. I haven't figured out I'm wrong. I cook with sesame oil all the time, and it's fine.
12: I agree.
8: Just a little bit.
12: It's not just a finisher. It's also a base cooking.
6: See, and if Mark Ewens believes that, it's a severe thunderstorm warning. I say that out loud?
12: I wasn't expecting that.
6: A texter writes, I think Oscar the Grouch moved to a recycling bin. Seriously, I've heard that Sesame Street's gone a little woke.
8: Yeah.
6: That ain't
12: it
6: right.
12: It is a recycling bin.
6: Yeah. Is it really?
12: Yeah, it's got the little green thing.
6: Do you watch it?
8: Are you serious?
12: Well, we have little kids now.
8: Oh.
12: So I've got to reintroduce myself with the glasses.
6: So you're watching Sesame Street?
12: It's the best entertainment on TV compared to some of the crap that's out there now, yeah.
6: But Oscar the Grouch is living in a recycling bin?
12: I don't know if it's full-time, but he's been in one.
6: I can't live in this world anymore.
8: I need to go look at this.
12: Yeah, go check it.
6: Shanna, did I tell you about the game of life?
8: Yeah,
6: did I tell you about the woke version?
12: The board game.
8: Yeah, I know the old board
6: game. No, but you haven't heard about the new version of the game of life?
8: No.
6: Oh, dear God, Shanna. Okay, in the 2 minutes that we have left with talk time in the program, I can't believe I haven't told you about this. Mm-hmm. We purchased the woke version of the game of life. Now, you remember the game of life where you start off and you decide you're either going to go get a job or you go to college and the college route takes a little bit longer, but the jobs are better. Then you make more money. And every time you pass payday, you get paid and whatever else, right?
12: Mm-hmm.
6: Okay. I'm not making any of this up, okay? In the woke version of the game of life, you can be a social media influencer.
8: Ooh. Okay.
6: Okay, that's one of the jobs you can have. During the game, instead of getting married and having somebody else in your car, you can just have a friend, okay? And then instead of having kids, you can have more friends that get in your car. And then you can also get pets. And at the end of the game, when you figure out how much it's worth, they're all worth the same amount of money. Oh. You get paid the same amount for your wife as you do for your friends and for your children and your pets.
8: Are the cars pink and blue?
6: Yeah, well, there's all kinds of colors. Oh, no, they're not pink and blue. And the characters aren't pink and blue anymore either.
8: Okay.
6: Yeah, because we can't do that. Yeah, the woke game of life is messed up. Okay. So
8: Wintrust does not discriminate against any of the colors.
6: No, we don't. No, we just discriminate against the woke version of the game of life. It's fine. Okay. Texter writes, poor Shanna. Someone save Shanna. No, she's got 45 seconds to pay for all.
8: I know. I'm like looking at the clock.
6: Yeah. No, my wife went up to my father and mother-in-law were cleaning out some of their stuff, and they had the old version of the game of life, and that's what she grabbed. Of all the parents, all of her parents' possessions, she wanted the old version of the game of life. That's where we're at with it, okay?
8: Well,
12: it's a classic. Yeah,
6: so, and with that, remember, folks, here are the lessons of today's program. If you're playing Battleship, it's always E3. Always call E3. It's always E3. And then the other lesson that we learned today is that it's Colonel Mustard in the library with the candlestick. So, there's that. Shanna, thank you.
8: Oof, thank you.
6: Yeah, Mark Ewens is next. Can't wait to see what he comes over.
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8: ABC News, I'm Wayne Cabot. Saudi Arabia says Iran-backed Houthis attacked targets in the Gulf today, didn't say what, and oil surging to $101 a barrel. Highest all summer, President Trump telling reporters the price of gas will come back down after the elections and the war will end then. As reporters were speaking with him on the tarmac at Andrews, they noted an inflatable slide coming off the new Air Force One gifted by Qatar. The president said everything's fine.
9: They were doing a check on the slide, you know, on the emergency. So I think it takes about 15 minutes.
8: The plane has since left for Dallas, where Trump will address the GOP convention for the next two nights. Many vulnerable Republicans won't be there, including Maine Senator Susan Collins. She says the president is underestimating the impact of his tariffs on Canada, especially in border states like hers. Amid the trade war, the Buffalo Bills are saying they're going to begin their home opener with both the U.S. and Canadian national anthems. This is ABC News. Amazon is already being sued over the cargo plane crash in Miami Sunday, even as the NTSB looks into what caused it. Five people died when the plane skidded off the runway.
10: The allegations are very serious, saying that there were multiple failures that led to this crash, alleging that it was pilot error, saying that the pilots weren't adequately trained, also taking aim at the age of this aircraft. It was a 32-year-old aircraft. The attorney for the victim's family saying this was not a freak accident, but a, quote, preventable disaster.
8: ABC's Andrew Dimbert. You'll lose weight on those GLP-1 drugs and maybe some hair, too. Recent study from the Journal of Investigative Dermatology finds men at risk of male pattern baldness may have an added risk of hair loss. 7% higher risk. Apple's new phone is foldable. It's called Duo. Folds like a passport. When they open it up, it's the thinnest iPhone ever and the largest display. Price tag, $19.99. I'm Wayne Cabot, ABC News.
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12: Mid-70s and breezy today. Your KNOX 5-day forecast follows the news. Good afternoon. Here are your latest stories. Grand Forks Public Schools administrators and school board members concerned about the district's budget as early enrollment comes in below projections and a new free school lunch program adds costs. Attendance data from the first 2 days of the school year shows an estimated 70 to 100 fewer students than projected, a short

0: fall that could cost the district up to $1.3 million in state aid. The free meals would add about $3 million in district expenses. Three people were hurt, one critically, in a three-vehicle crash on Interstate 29 in Walsh County. The Highway Patrol says a pickup rear-ended a car Monday night about 10 miles east of Grafton, forcing it into the left lane where an SUV hit it. The 55-year-old Winnipeg man driving the car and two juvenile passengers were taken to Altru Hospital. One of the children, who was not wearing their seatbelt, was airlifted to Sanford and Fargo with life-threatening injuries. New data shows speeding tickets shifting after changes to interstate speed limits. Troopers issued 1,000 tickets in the first year of the new 70-mile-per-hour zones around Dickinson, Grand Forks, Jamestown, and Valley City, up from 776. This look at news is brought to you by Radium. I'm Jennifer Leverins, KNOX News.
1: Our next update from the KNOX Newsroom and Jennifer Leverins will come at 3:30. News, the top, the bottom, and when it breaks on News Radio 1310 KNOX. Good afternoon. It is time now for the KNOX CL Linfoot 5-day forecast. Clouds, then sun. We've been seeing that. Sunny spots, cloudy spots. 75 is the expected high. Westerlies up to 30 miles an hour. Skies will become mostly clear, down to 50 for a low with light southerlies. On Thursday, lots of sun, much warmer, 84. A late day shower and 79 on Friday. Saturday, mainly sunny, 67. Sunday, mainly dry and 64 degrees. So it will start trending cooler as we get into the weekend and next week. 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Outside the KNOX studios right now, the sun's currently all behind the cloud cover at 72 degrees. Let's see here. Our wind has been not quite as breezy as perhaps I thought, but still up, gusting to 23 miles per hour. Good afternoon, folks. Good to be with you again on a KNOX afternoon, a middle of the week kind of edition here going on. So, yeah, Wednesday, the 9th of September. Not a bad day to be about. So, let's see here. I had a couple of different things as I've been busy today driving around doing some other duties and listening to the show as much as I possibly could. There's a couple of topics that came to mind that I didn't necessarily plan on talking about. 775-5559, you're with Mark. Go ahead, please.
2: Grandpa Weather, what a wonderful day. I think you heard right over the news break that we have tested the slide on my new plane. That's it. Tested the new slide and give it to us by Cutter. It was a wonderful time. I just got my brand new haircut, and I think I have a more youthful appearance, so I thought I'd celebrate by going down the slide. Wee, what a wonderful time.
1: Well, it sounds like the FAA has approved it, so you must be quite thrilled that the FAA has said, yes, you can certainly use that slide as often as you need.
2: This is true, Mark. This is true, and I don't think that's enough for me. I'm going to have to build a Ferris wheel on the new Air Force One, a Ferris wheel on Air Force One, the plane, not to be confused by the sneakers that my African-American friends like to wear. I love the blacks, but we're talking about the airplane here. Love them. Love them both, Mark. Anyways, thank you very much, and God bless me, and God bless America. And my
1: hair. Thank you. Bye-bye. For the call. Is this an indication of how things are going to go today? I'm looking forward to it. 775-5559, you're with Mark. Go ahead.
3: Fighting Sioux Forever.
1: Yes, sir.
3: Interesting topics today with Dana and Ryan and and Noah. Talk about pilots, right?
1: I've been listening as much as I could, yes.
3: Yeah, you know, and they say it was unfair competition to Albatross if this guy gets a, if you and he gets a pilot here for this project. I just wonder how many pilots have been issued in North Dakota that would conflict with another business. Because I'm just reading here online in Fargo. was it block nine or was it block six? Block six.
1: Anyway, Anyway.
3: Yeah, the project downtown by the Kilbourne Group.
1: Mm-hmm.
3: They're on a pilot. They're building a hotel.
1: Okay.
3: Now, is that unfair advantage for the rest of the hotels in Fargo, or do they all get pilots?
1: Well, I don't know. I'm not in Fargo now. I haven't lived there for 30 years. I've lived in Grand Forks since 1995. So what Fargo does, Fargo does. I no longer am paying taxes. I'm paying taxes in Grand Forks. And my main concern is the blowtorch of the North umbrella and folks listening to it. Now, you know, pilot, instead of paying standard property taxes right away, the developer makes smaller negotiated payments to the city, right? For like usually up to 20 years. It kind of depends. And so it helps, you know, fund these high cost building projects like downtown revitalization in Grand Forks. That's been going on. And so I know we've the conversation today has really kind of focused on the pilots. They're not that uncommon is the point I wanted to make, too. Sometimes I think we forget that pilots have been a tool that's been used by a lot of cities for a very long time.
3: Uh-huh.
1: Well, not a very long time, but for a time.
3: It's just open question for anybody who wants to call up and answer the question. Do new hotels typically get pilots? A lot of hotels in Fargo.
1: No.
3: Have they all gotten pilots?
1: I have no idea.
3: If the Kilbourne Group got one, that is unfair advantage for them, right?
1: No, maybe not. If they live up to the deeds and to the specifics of what they're supposed to do making payments, then it's not a bad deal. And for them, and if you're trying to get big businesses into the city, I guess in today's economic environment, it sounds like any tool that works, works.
3: Well, I just wonder if this opposition to this project is more about they don't like UND.
1: No, it has nothing. No. Okay. Thank you for your call. At that point, we stop. University of North Dakota is doing fine. As a matter of fact, I know several folks that work on campus, and I've asked them the question several times over, how's the U doing? And they looked at me like, why? And you know something we don't? I said, yeah, there's rumors that UND is suffering. And they just kind of chuckle and say, no, we're doing quite well. So, my friend, go drive down University Avenue through the campus, take a look at it. The buildings that came down needed to come down. The ones that are back in place are just phenomenal. I'll tell you what, NDSU should be jealous. 775-5559. Thanks for waiting with Mark.
4: Doesn't the name Albatross describe that place, golf, pretty much?
1: Well, when I think of an albatross, because isn't it, I mean, well, aside from being a bird, you know, and the albatross is kind of a big kludgy bird, right? It's a seabird, basically eats anything. It's kind of a junk bird. Isn't an albatross also something that's supposed to be like a waist or hangs around your neck?
4: Well, an albatross is a description of a failure, isn't it?
1: Right. Well, it can be. Yeah. I mean, that's one of the side of it. Obviously, it's a burden. Not if it means a failure per se. I think an albatross really means more a burden, like a heavy problem, a handicap, or something like that. That's an albatross. Of course, in golf, you know, it's also a golf par. I think it's three strokes under par. You golf people would have to remind me if I know that's also called something else, an eagle or double eagle. So, anyway, I haven't played golf.
4: Well, I'm done for the day.
1: Oh, you are? Okay. Well, good Lord. I got this beautiful book here, Red Notice. I'll have to read it. Looks like it's fascinating stuff. So, it'll be fun.
4: It'll blow your mind.
1: Yeah. Well, all right. I'll report back when I'm done.
4: Yeah. A lot of bad Russian stuff in there.
1: No surprise.
4: You'll find out what Putin's all about.
1: Well, yeah, we know he's a gangster, and that's the worst thing to have in power is a gangster. Because they don't mind lobbing off fingers, hands, and everything else.
4: Yeah, but who's that new news guy?
1: Alex? Yeah, Alex. Hey, look, be nice to Alex. He's got family relations.
4: I met him today.
1: I know. He's a good guy.
4: Yes, he is. All right, bye.
1: All right, see you later. Hey, Ryan, the bleedovers continued from your show into the start of mine. 775-5559. Texter says, dude has UND derangement syndrome. My friend, the University of North Dakota, I'll tell you what, for as much as I like to poke a little fun between UND and NDSU, you know, to me, they're two outstanding colleges that have two totally different goals in life. One's an agricultural land-grant college. The other one's an aviation, a high-tech college. They rarely cross disciplines. And UND, Everybody I talk to that works there, and I've known people that have worked anywhere from being building maintenance people, I don't know what they call them, BSAs, to people who are farther up the food chain. And they say, hey, man, look, this is a great place to work. They really do take care of the employees. You'll always find somebody who's unhappy and they'll whine about, that happens in every job. But no, it's the University of North Dakota, my friend, is doing very well. When you grow, I forget how many pounds of skin you slouch off during the course of a lifetime. I know that's gross, but your body's always changing. It's never the same. So the University of North Dakota is changing. It just had to slouch off a lot of dead skin. 775-5559, and Albatross is 3 under par. Okay, thank you very much. I knew it was another term. Isn't that a double eagle as well? You see, that's the one thing I remember from my my failure as a golfer. 775-5559, you're with Mark. Go ahead.
3: Yeah, Fighting Sioux forever.
1: Yes, sir.
3: There's a difference between NDSU and UND. NDSU lives by this. Athletics is at the front door of our institution. University of North Dakota, it's a side door. Maybe not the back door, but the side door. It's not as important. What else are they going to say?
1: Okay. Thank you again for the call. When you think about your second point, athletics aren't as important at UND. Okay, I think the ship from Mars left without you. 775-5559, you're with Mark. Go ahead.
5: Two things. I didn't hear your last call completely, but I've always thought that an albatross in golf is getting a hole-in-one on a par four. So you're going to say, well, yeah, that's a double. Okay.
1: No.
5: But a double eagle then would be a two on a par five.
1: Oh, sure. Okay, I see what you're saying. Yeah. Okay.
5: Right. So that's just my understanding of it. I'm sure that'll leave itself up for debate. The second thing is about athletics, and I just heard you sort of capture the call before it was my turn here on Wildly Popular Afternoons with Mark Ewens, was athletics is often thought to be the front door to any university. That's why they care about it. That's why they want them to be good. That's why they want... that's why they invest the money. That's why they do all the things, is because if you have poor athletics, your school is less known. It's branding and it's advertising that really, and again, more controversy, it's really cheap on the large scale of things.
1: Mm-hmm.
5: So for UND to have a good football team and to be popular on the national stage will get the attention of a future aviation student when he watches UND play Montana State in football out in Montana, because the number 8 team in the country will take on the number 2 team in the country.
1: Sure.
5: And that only happens if your athletic department is good. We experience it all the time with hockey. The entire hockey community knows about the University of North Dakota because they've been good for literal decades.
1: Mm-hmm.
5: So while the investment doesn't seem to make a lot of sense to those that aren't athletes, or that they could give two rats tuckuses about athletes or their athletic programs, then yeah, I understand that. But it is absolutely, especially at the Division I level, the front door to your university. You want your front door to your home, you want the front door to your university to look as nice as it can, and to be as in good shape as it can, and to be as welcoming as it can.
1: Mm-hmm.
5: And when you do that through athletics, you oftentimes get, you get more students, you get more money, you get more of all of it. Again, that can be a bit of a red herring for some people that don't believe that or think that that's a bunch of hooey. But that's the argument that is often given when this topic comes up. With that, I defer the rest of my time to the court. You, sir, enjoy the rest of your show.
1: Thank you very much, gentlemen. That sounds a lot like JT. Always appreciate the call. 775-5559, you're with Mark. Go ahead.
6: Yes, Mark. JT made a good point about it. Basically, it is the presentation in front of the university. But here's the real question. Are these institutes of higher learning or institutes of higher sports?
1: Yeah, they're supposed to be institutes of higher learning at their foundation.
6: Ding, ding, ding. Sports are, I'm not going to say secondary. They're a part of it. But if sports are going to be what you're going to wrap your entire university around, you're no longer a university.
1: Thank you for the call. That's actually a very good way to put it. You've become basically a sports college, which has some venue usability, obviously, but a university is designed to be a place of higher education first. And yeah, again, apples and bowling balls, to quote JT. I mean, the University of North Dakota is a great aerospace, kind of high-tech university with a lot of stuff going on in that realm. NDSU is an agricultural college. That's how it was founded. Its roots are still agriculture. Everything it does in the high-tech world, not everything, but a lot of what it does in the high-tech world is oriented towards improving agriculture. Really, there is some overlap between the two colleges when they collaborate on stuff, but for the most part, UND and NDSU are going different paths. Sports? Yeah. 775-5559. Thanks for hanging you with Mark.
7: Yeah, I was going to say, NDSU can... they can lead with football on the front end. I guess UND will have to just go back to leading with aviation, the state's med school, the state's law school. I mean, oh, darn.
1: That's all they've got. That's too bad.
7: Yeah. Jeez, I guess. We produce mathletes up here, I guess.
1: Well, that is true. And there's a need for that. There's a need for that.
7: You know, ours just play their sport on ice. That's the only difference.
1: Yeah. And you know what? And there is something unique about hockey that, because I think in the grand scheme of things, as popular as it is, especially at the big leagues, it's still, I mean, people think of football or they think of something else first, but obviously hockey is what makes us move forward.
7: Yeah. I mean, UND, if they really wanted some parity, they could pump up that football program and have a bunch of athletes in the NFL that don't play. Then they'd be on the same playing field as NDSU. So, I mean, I guess it is what it is.
1: Well said. Well, I like that. Thank you for the call. That's true. Think about it. I think there are more UND athletes that go farther up the food chain than NDSU. I'd have to look at that stat again. 775-5559. Okay, did you get your other thought figured out, sir?
3: Yeah, I did. Fighting suit forever. Mark, if I was to come to you in 2012, 2015, and say to you, Mark, there's going to be 120 buildings demolished on the campus of the University of North Dakota. I know that's an exaggeration, but you know, you would probably, and many, and all your callers would say, you're crazy. That's not going to happen. Well, that's exactly what happened, Mark. That's a fact. And you know, you can say you're crying wolf. You're saying you're crazy. They're not going to tear down half the campus. What happened, Mark?
1: Well,
3: it happened.
1: Okay.
3: And it is not by chance that it happened. You know, I'd like to have a segment on your program right now, entitle it this. I wouldn't be surprised if. I wouldn't be surprised if Agristo didn't come. I wouldn't be surprised if Fu Feng came back to North Dakota. There could be a lot of I wouldn't be surprised. I wouldn't be surprised if the development at the Ray Richards never happened. I wouldn't be surprised, Mark. I wouldn't be surprised if the Sioux nickname never came back. I wouldn't be surprised where Grand Forks is down 100 students this year. I wouldn't be surprised.
1: Well, okay, you never know.
3: How about a segment? I wouldn't be surprised if.
1: Who knows? That might actually be a great name for a segment. I appreciate the call. I don't know. I'm going to have to reach out to somebody because I don't think there's an official exact number of the number of buildings that's been published for how many have been torn down and rebuilt over its history. I know that my friend there keeps coming up with a specific number. I can't find one. I know somebody on campus. I'll have to ask. 775-5559. You're with Mark. Go ahead, please.
8: Damn, you're a glutton for punishment, aren't you?
1: Hey, look, I've been in weather my whole life. There's not a whole lot you can say to me. Oh, and I raised five boys, so there's not a whole lot you can say to me I haven't heard. Next question.
8: Holy Hannah. Well, you're a better man than me because I'd quit answering his calls. He's got it in for UND, and that's it.
1: I don't know. UND's fine, thank you very much.
8: Oh, I know they are, and they don't care about the sports either.
1: No.
8: I'm just being a smart ass.
1: I know. You're being the smart ass. All right. All right. Yeah. Okay. Thanks,
8: Joel.
1: Hey,
8: you have a good day, young man.
1: You too. Take care out there. 775-5559. You're with Mark. Go ahead, please.
9: Next time UND and he's just an idiot guy calls in, ask him to name a single building that's been torn down. I guarantee you he can't tell you a name of a building torn down. Or tell him a building that we missed that's torn down. Mm. He can't. Most of what's been torn down is out to the west, mm-hmm. was the old married housing and the old single mom housing that was all decrepit and needed to be torn down 30 years ago. So it's just, there's nothing he can do. I've called him and said, he can't answer that. He can't tell you one building that's been torn down. He can't. And anything that's been torn down was worthless anyway.
10: Right. It was so, a need to have it been fixed. Yeah. Yeah. No, you're right.
9: Hmm. And so, I mean, it's just the same droning on and on. And it's so sickening to listen to because he can't name anything. He can't even go drive that. He says he hasn't drove in 10 years. So he hasn't even drove down the campus. He can't even tell you what it looks like now compared to what it was even 10 years ago. Mm-hmm. It's phenomenal. People come back. I know I have friends that come back that haven't seen it in a long time. They're like, holy cow.
10: Yeah.
9: You know, they used to live in the dorms and stuff there. And I worked on those dorms. Those dorms, they said they needed to be replaced 30 years ago. Mm-hmm. I worked on them like 25 years ago. So, I mean, nothing's been torn down that we missed. Or that was worth keeping. So right. It's just a dead argument. It's just sickening to listen to. So there you go.
10: That's
9: my bitch.
10: No, that's okay. I appreciate the call. 775-5559. You're with Mark. Go ahead.
11: Yeah, Mark, the last caller kind of stole my thunder, and I'd like to add on to his point by pointing out that I went to NDSU, you know, the enemy college to the south. And there are buildings that they tore down, too. And do you know why they did it? Because they needed room for new buildings. Mm-hmm. And it's the same way with UND. What you have is a campus. And a campus is an actual limited land space. They aren't unlimited in what they can do and what they can put up. When they run out of room, you have to evaluate what you're going to do next. And part of that is looking at what you probably haven't been maintaining or haven't been able to maintain. Because sometimes when buildings get old and their systems get old, there are no longer parts made. Everything has to be done specialty custom work, and it costs more than it's worth. Eventually, something changes from a fixer-upper to a burner-downer. Mm-hmm. And that's the real point. You look at NDSU, there are plenty of buildings that have disappeared down there, too, but they replace them. But you never hear someone complain as much as UND 30 years ago guy. And that's really the point. He wants to live in the past, which means he has no future, and that's unfortunate.
10: That is. No, I appreciate the call. Thank you very much. Yeah. And yeah, UND is not a land grant college. NDSU is too. And that's the whole different focus. And we can get into that later. 775-5559. You're with Mark. Go ahead, please.
12: Yeah, Mark, that last caller, I agree with 100%. When you have old junk, sometimes you can fix it and sometimes you can do it cheaply. But if you're a big university and presentation is everything, which it is, it's a college, people eat with their eyes. Young students, they go on a tour of a college and they see nice amenities, they see things that look modern and updated. They're more likely to pick that college because it looks better, right?
10: Mm-hmm.
12: And you know what? I can relate this to vehicles because I'm, you know, a motorhead.
10: Right.
12: If I have an old pickup, right, and it's got, you know, decent looking paint on it, the engine runs and, you know, transmission shifts just fine, and there's not a leak on it, but I look underneath that pickup, and the frame is absolutely shot. It's eaten away completely, let's say, for instance.
10: Mm-hmm.
12: Am I going to risk taking that vehicle out on the road with other people? No, it's a liability. Just like with older buildings, you have mold, you have other structural issues, electricity isn't up to code, things of that nature. It's a liability. You got to get rid of it. That's just what I think. So, yeah, last caller is 100% right.
10: There you go. I appreciate your call. 775-5559. Thanks for waiting. You're with Mark. Go ahead, please.
13: Hey, Mark, how's the weather guru doing?
10: I'm having fun. I'm doing well. A little sore from where I cracked my rib yesterday, but otherwise I'm doing good.
13: Oh, ouch. Ouch.
10: Yeah, it happens.
13: Did you seek medical treatment for that then?
10: No, that's really no. All you can basically
13: There's not much they can do.
10: No, not much you can do. I could wrap myself in an ACE bandage, but no. It's just, it's a little painful, but so what? So's life. Anyhow, what's up?
13: Yes. But, I agree. excuse me, UND and what is it now, 30 years, guy?
10: whatever the case
14: something
10: may
14: like
10: be.
14: That.
10: Yes.
14: Yeah. No, I mean, I know how, I mean, you know, why he goes on and on about what concerns him is beyond me, but I do like some of his articles, you know, and I suppose he's looking out for Grand Forks, you know.
10: That's the positive spin I'll put on it.
14: Yeah, in comparison to Fargo and Bismarck, and he thinks they're getting all the money there. But you know what? UND is doing really well for itself. And the reason why they tore probably a lot of those old buildings down, I mean, whether, I don't know if some of them were declared historical, you know, buildings and saved. I don't know, because I don't know what's out there now. And
10: sure.
14: But anyways, I would imagine, you know, the asbestos factor
10: is some of it. Yep.
14: Yeah. You know, I mean, I know it's really expensive to, you know, whatever the process is to
10: remediate a building. Yeah.
14: Yes. And, I'm sure that was a big factor in that, but, anyways, say I saw Noah's, 90-day outlook for November, December, and January, and I don't know how much faith you put in that. You know, that's. But I saw that we're much warmer than normal.
10: Yeah, that's pretty much straight El Nino, and I was actually going to talk about that later because I heard Ryan mentioning something about it earlier in the day, so I was going to make a little comment about that later. Yeah, yeah.
14: What does he know?
10: He actually knows. He knows quite a bit.
14: I know he does. That's because he's a redneck.
10: Wow.
14: You know. But I'll let you go there, big man. And yeah, tell us a little more later if you can about the super El Nino.
10: All right. Have a good afternoon. I appreciate the call. I've got a segue to take here as we get into the bottom of the hour and get across the hallway and get an update from Jennifer Levins out of the KNOX newsroom. All this on a. What day of the week is this? Oh, yeah, because that holiday threw me off. A Wednesday edition of a KNOX afternoon. Mark Ewens, happy to be here.
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22: Mid-70s today with winds out of the west around 30. Your KNOX five-day forecast follows the news. Good afternoon. Here are your latest stories. East Grand Forks police are asking for help identifying two people seen on surveillance videos Saturday. Police say the pair is part of an ongoing investigation, but aren't saying more. Anyone who recognizes them is asked to call East Grand Forks police. Find the numbers and the photos at knoxradio.com. Grand Forks International Airport resuming service to Las Vegas. Allegiant Air's website shows customers have been able to book the flights since last Thursday. Mesa service resumes in November and Orlando returns in February. The city is also working to add Denver flights through United or American. Delta began daily Minneapolis service in April. Governor Kelly Armstrong praising President Donald Trump for signing an executive order on country of origin labeling. The rule, known as COOL, requires retailers to tell customers where meat, seafood, and other foods came from, something the U.S. Department of Agriculture has not required for beef. Armstrong says North Dakota raises the best beef in the world, and people have a right to know where it comes from. And Minnesota's fall colors are starting to show. The DNR's Fall Color Finder map went live today. This look at news brought to you by Grand Cities Monument. I'm Jennifer Leverenz, KNOX News.
10: Our next update from Jennifer Leverenz in the KNOX newsroom will come at 4:02. 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Coming up on 3:35, it is time now for the KNOX CL Input 5-day forecast. Clouds, then sun. There's been a little more clouds lately. 75 for a high with westerlies to 30. Skies will become mostly clear tonight. 50 for a low with light southerlies. Lots of sun and a much warmer 84 on Thursday. Friday, a late day shower, 79. Saturday looks to be mainly sunny, 67. Sunday, mainly dry and 64 degrees. 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We're still at 71 degrees with west winds gusting to 23 miles an hour. Cloudy sky, sun peeking through in spots. I got a bunch of texts I want to get to in reference to the previous half hour's conversation and continue to move forward on this KNOX afternoon. University of North Dakota, NDSU, and just all kinds of stuff that are going on in people's brains. So anyway, where was I? On a KNOX afternoon, a Wednesday edition, the September the 9th. How you doing today?
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0: Welcome back to a KNOX afternoon, Wednesday, September the 9th. Mark Ewens, good to be with you. 775-5559. You've been holding through that break, caller. Go ahead, please.
1: I was wondering if Cannes for Corners is on this year or if it's canceled.
0: Cannes for Corn, I believe, was last week or 2 weeks ago already, I think.
1: Missed it. All right. Thank you.
0: All right. No, you're welcome. You're welcome. I mean, you know, you can still donate money to the Red Cross or the, not Red Cross. Good Lord. This is what happens when you get old. 775-5559. Help me out, young man. I'm having a brain fart.
2: You can still donate to the Salvation Army.
0: Salvation Army,
2: want,
0: yes,
2: you
0: thank
2: just,
0: you.
2: You just won't receive any corn. So, thank you. Right. That's been done for a couple, 2-3 weeks. I forget what it is. A lot of people are still selling corn, though, if you want to buy corn. But yep. Anyway,
0: jeez.
2: You know, I'm perusing my mind from the last, what's left of it for the past several years, 3-4 years anyway.
0: Yeah.
2: I'm starting to wonder if UND guy isn't just doing this for the attention. And you think back years ago, a couple of years ago, 2-3 years ago, same argument. Okay. 60 buildings torn down, all this stuff. Is this just a way to monopolize the airwaves? Because it's always the same thing. Very little variation, although sometimes there is. Everybody calls in, most of them very respectfully point out where he's wrong, about tearing down buildings, asbestos, plumbing, old heating, everything, and it never gets through, but it keeps happening. So is he sitting back laughing every time somebody calls in that he can take up a half hour or an hour on the radio a lot of times, and it goes on, I mean, how tiny, good grief, he must have called in 8-10 times today, I would guess. I don't know. I haven't been counting, but I'm wondering if he's just not playing everybody. He's just sitting back laughing his ass off back there, sipping on cognac and smoking a cigar and going, look at these idiots, the way I can draw these stupid fools into my little trap.
0: Cognac and cigars. That actually sounds like a great name for a band. But, while that is cognac and cigars, playing at the Highlander on Saturday night, which has long gone. Let's see here. Boy, where'd my brain go? Right to the Highlander. While that is one possibility, and I think most people listening might say that, it could also just be a great way to go ahead and, you know, have a conversation, keep coming back to UND. That's one possibility. It could be a way to simply could be just one way that, you know, perhaps, I don't know, and I haven't met the man, but it could be that perhaps he's just looking for a little something to do through the course of his day, and he knows that we'll entertain him to a degree, and he'll get a little feedback. I haven't met the gentleman, so I can't. I can only surmise what might be the issue.
2: Yeah, and I don't mean that in a derogatory way to him. I just sit here thinking. You know, I go back as far as I can in my mind, and it's always the same thing, time after time, and it's stuck on to broken record, and God bless him for doing it. I mean, I listen and I laugh, but I get a kick out of all the people trying to call in and correct them, and they're just wasted your time because you might as well be talking to a rock.
0: Now, you know, what's it say? They say in court, asked and answered, Your Honor. Next question. So I guess
2: there
0: we
2: you
0: can
2: go.
0: Do that.
2: Thanks, Mark.
0: All right. Appreciate the call. 775-5559. You're with Mark. Go ahead, please.
3: Mark, Super Dave. Hey, speaking of UND and court, I recently, not recently, probably about a month and a half, probably about 3 months ago, I guess. 3 months ago, I asked the UND law professor representative for the immigration law clinic that we just gave $500,000 out of our taxpayer-funded budget to pay for. I asked him for specifics. How many cases? What are the cases centric to? I don't need names. I didn't need names of lawyers.
0: Right.
3: But I'm just trying to figure out, you know, exactly what are the specifics that we're supporting. Because, number one, why the heck am I funding immigration law? And the only immigration law I want is if they're illegal, get them out, you know? So, the typical response that I got was, we're not even going to entertain it. They're not even asking. They're not answering. They're just not responding. So I've spoken to a couple of legislators, and I'm hoping I'm hearing, excuse me, I'm hoping I'm hearing things right, but it looks like $500,000 is the only $500,000 that they're going to get, thank God.
0: Hmm.
3: So hopefully we can shut this debacle down, because again, it's ridiculous. When our money is going up and paying for social services for individuals who are not even Americans, right? The transparency must be there to see what we're paying for and what we're getting for it. I think it's a travesty they're even trying this junk, but you know what? Emily O'Brien pushed hard and she got what she wanted again. Screwed everybody in the state over again. Anyway, Mark, there's your law. There's UND. Let's talk about that.
0: All right. Nope. I appreciate the call. That's a healthy hunk of change, no doubt. 775-5559. You're with Mark. Go ahead, please.
4: Yeah. You can hold me on this, to my opinion. I get a lot of work with the painting company and drywall company that I work for.
0: Okay.
4: West Hall and stuff.
0: Yeah.
4: We were ripping holes, re-drilling to re-plumb. And then, of course, I came in there and did the drywall work. Whole walls, you could drive a car through them. The plumbing, and also, too, the asbestos.
0: Right.
4: And that's a liability out there. Those older buildings and stuff were full of it. And they had a regular crew that used to work 12 hours a day. You know, they got it basically built a tent. They had to work in there sweating. They had to take all their clothes off, decontaminate, eat their lunch, go back in. I got into, some of the ones right before you cross the coulee.
0: Yeah.
4: The older buildings.
0: Mm-hmm.
4: I have asbestosis.
0: Oh, my.
4: You know, I mean, basically, I sent x-rays off and everything like this. And it was a liability.
0: Sure.
4: And they were, like I said, they were taking all the pipe out. They were, maintenance was over there all the time. And now I think UND has subbed out a lot of that maintenance and stuff. You have brand new buildings out there. They will get old, but the asbestos and lead and all this other stuff out there, those buildings, they just kind of needed to redo them. And then also, too, when you take them down, there's mediation there, too.
0: Of course.
4: And I worked out there for 20 some years. And then I found out that some of the problems working with Radex, it's what they put on over the old steel mesh.
0: Okay.
4: It's full of it. Mix it up in wheelbarrows and stuff like this. And there was no protection for me when I was out there. I didn't know what asbestos was doing.
0: At the time, no.
4: And also, too, the remediation, just like for what's happened on in New York there, those buildings were probably full of all kinds of asbestos and stuff like this, and then you add fire to it, and a lot of the workers, we're still working on mediation on asbestos.
0: Mm-hmm.
4: And you don't have to feel sorry for me. I was in it. I wore what I was told to wear later on, but that wasn't even enough. And I got company after company after I don't have the paper with me that's being sued over it.
0: Mm-hmm.
4: We're not getting very much.
0: Well, no.
4: So, but it's kind of sad.
0: It is
4: the way it goes.
0: Well, and that, and part of that is admittedly they didn't know how the negative effects that was going to be the long term. And maybe they did and they just didn't care because the laws were a little different back then. I suspect it was a combination.
4: A cover-up.
0: I suspect they didn't know how bad it would be. But, yeah, there's a lot of stuff that went on.
4: Then they got good lawyers, too.
0: And they had good lawyers. What was the the Kerr McGee incident down in Oklahoma back in 1968, 70?
4: Mm-hmm.
0: The nuclear waste. So, yeah, there's a lot of times where they know stuff that's going on, but they just try to make as much a profit. And it's the dark side of the business economy. That's what needs to be corrected. Mm-hmm. Oh, well.
4: Well, wah, wah, wah, wah. The die is cast for me.
0: Understood.
4: I just hope I don't get cancer from it.
0: Well, me too.
4: Again.
0: Yeah, it's no fun. All right, appreciate the call. 775-5559. You're with Mark. Go ahead.
5: Yeah, fighting Sioux forever.
0: Yes, sir.
5: You know, the building on campus had really, you could say, why this building? The Wesley College building. It was the first public-private partnership in the country between Wesley College and the University of North Dakota. And they just let that building deteriorate. You know, some things should be honored. Some things should be sacred of your history. And there's very little history left on the campus. You could get a hold of a Grand Forks Historical Society one time and ask them how many of them buildings were truly historical and should have been saved. They probably could answer that question better than me. But you never know who you're going to talk to, basically. And another thing to look at, you know, North Dakota State's Constitution Measure 1, 2024. They're able to, they changed the names of several buildings or schools in the state of North Dakota. I'm looking at that, I'm saying, maybe this is just this is an opening to go after colleges with name changes. Put that in the category of, I wouldn't be surprised if a court in North Dakota says, yes, you can change the name of University of North Dakota because the people voted for it in 2024. Be aware, folks.
0: Okay. Appreciate the call. I don't know. That sounds like just a bridge too far. So buildings have to be rebuilt on campuses. You know, I got a bunch of texts I have to get to, and I'm already running out of time in this particular hour. So let me start getting to a couple of texts here at 775-5559 because I read them as I get them. But yeah, sometimes I am a little behind on that at 775-5559. Let's see here. The albatross and the whales, they are my brothers. Okay. Apparently in a week, we've torn down 60 more because last week he said we only tore down 60. So that's 120 buildings. 775-5559. Ask UND in 3 years, Guy, if he can tell us the names of the buildings that have been built in the place of the ones that have been torn down. I actually have a friend on campus who would probably know, and I sent her a message to see if perhaps she could dig through to find out actually how many buildings have been remediated, how many have been torn down, and what the status is. Because I would be willing to bet, as I've been looking through University of North Dakota, NDSU, but I also decided to look at Tulane University in New Orleans, because that's about 60 years older than either NDSU or UND, because Tulane was built in 1833, 1834, somewhere in that time frame. And it was the Louisiana College of Law when it first started. And they do a lot and talk about an old campus. And of course, Louisiana with its climate, they do a lot of remediation where they'll tear a building down or they'll restructure it as best as they can. But the big thing with Tulane compared to a UND, which was built on the outskirts of town, Tulane is pretty much right in the middle of old New Orleans. They really have a whole different footprint to work with, but it's an older college and they have to tear buildings down and redo them. Let's see. A texter says, really good part of living in North Dakota. You as a homeowner can legally remediate your own asbestos issues in your own home. Much less costly that way. I would probably want to pay somebody to do it primarily just because I don't know what I'm doing, and I would want to make sure that they would do it properly, and the laws have changed. I think his name is UND with too many gears and drank too many beers guy. Once again, I will stand by his right to make as many comments and defend the University of North Dakota as much as he wants to. I make bad forecasts sometimes. Devoted Dave calls in 100 times a week. What a lack of self-awareness. Well, you know what? We've got our lack of people that our cadre of folks that call in on a regular basis. So that's fine. Another texter says Dave just described himself. Well, there you go, Decent Dave. You got a couple of folks that for your cheering section is calling in. Let's see. The Highlander getting torn down is all a part of the state's plan to get UND taken off the century code. Oh, I just missed the drive up to the Highlander. Oh, wait, can I say it out loud? Coming up on the top of the hour, we'll get an update from ABC News. And in the second hour of a Can of Wix afternoon, Mark Unes, there's other stuff to talk about, but we're going to have to move forward coming up on this Can of Wix afternoon, a Wednesday edition.
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5: ABC News, I'm Wayne Cabot. President Trump just told reporters that gas prices will come down after the election and the war with Iran will end.
6: They're desperate to try and affect the election so that we can get a nice, weak group of people in there and leave them alone and let them have their nuclear weapon.
5: Continuing attacks by Iran and the U.S. have oil traders very skittish. Brent crude at 101, the highest all summer. Trump just left for his party's midterm convention in Dallas. He'll be speaking both nights. Maine Senator Susan Collins, in a very tight reelection race, is skipping the event. She says Trump is underestimating the impact of tariffs, which he just increased on Canada to include an outright ban on some products. Apple's new iPhone is foldable. The iPhone Duo can unfold into a small tablet that Apple says is better for editing spreadsheets and watching movies. Unfold your wallet. It costs $2,000. Available next month. This is ABC News. How often have you had to gulp down that bottle of water at the airport before security? ABC's Gio Benitez has some news from Newark.
7: The TSA administrator telling ABC News that the agency is considering letting pre-check members bring water bottles through security, so you need to be a pre-check member. Remember that. It's got a lot to do with the new technology they're using. The new lanes will use e-gates with facial comparison technology, so passengers don't have to show their boarding pass or IDs, and 3D scanners for luggage, and those are the scanners that are going to let them detect whether or not that it's water in a bottle.
5: And the TSA may also let people without a ticket go through security to accompany family or greet them at the airport at the gate when they land. Those of us who are old enough to remember know we did that for many, many years until 9/11. NOAA says meteorological summer was the warmest on record. Every state in the lower 48, except for Indiana, experienced above average summertime temperatures. I'm Wayne Cabot, ABC News.
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9: Winds out of the west today with a high in the mid-70s. Your KNOX five-day forecast follows the news. Good afternoon. Here are your latest stories. A 19-year-old Grand Forks man charged in a deadly Cass County crash has waived his preliminary hearing in a separate felony case. Cornelio Vasquez IV is charged in Grand Forks County with felony reckless endangerment and driving under suspension and moves on to a dispositional conference November 3rd. He's facing six felony charges in Cass County over a crash last month that killed a 49-year-old man. Nearly 50 crashes were reported in North Dakota and Minnesota over the Labor Day weekend. The North Dakota Highway Patrol says it worked 16 of them, none of them fatal. Minnesota's Department of Public Safety says roughly 30 crashes happened over the same 4 days, with seven people killed, including two in Ottertail and Norman counties. State lawmakers are set to consider legislation protecting people from frivolous lawsuits targeting free speech. The state's Uniform Law Commission delegation recommends adopting the Uniform Public Expression Protection Act during the 2027 session. And the Minnesota GOP offering a $500 reward in the theft of a sign from its state fair booth. The sign promoted gubernatorial nominee Lisa Damon's proposal to

0: 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I'm Jennifer Leverins, KNOX News.
1: 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Up on 4:04, it is time now for the KNOX CL Linfoot 5-day forecast. As we go through the rest of the day, look for clouds, then sun. It's pretty sunny now here on the south end of town again. 75 is the expected high with westerly winds up to 30 miles an hour. Looking into the overnight hours, sky should be mostly clear, right around 50 for an overnight low, and the winds will turn around to the light out of the south. Lots of sun on Thursday and a much warmer 84, a late day shower and 79 Friday, Saturday mainly sunny 67, Sunday mainly dry 64 degrees. So we're going to start trending cooler as we head farther into the month. 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Let's see here, get an update on the temperature. It is still hanging tough at 72 degrees, the sun peeking through, winds westerly, northwesterly gusting up to 24. And nothing showing up on the radar. Some text to finish up the conversation from the previous hour at 775-5559. Let's see. Sounds like Super Dave needs to put a new pipe on his motorcycle. Let's see here. Albatross and the whales are my brothers. Ah, from the Little River Band. Cool change. Okay. I probably knew that at some point in the way distance passed when I had a memory. But I do remember the Little River Band. Australian, right? Let's see. All the same callers to the radio station, and that's an issue. You know we are the smartest audience in the world. I concur. Texter, 100%. Let's see. A text is 775-5559. Just like Trump, several of us callers live rent-free in people's heads. Nice to have spare space aside. If you think the Mobius strip is cool, you got to see the Klein bottle. You know, it's ringing a bell. I'll have to look into it because that is something that's in the back of my brain, something from science class about 800 years ago. Let's see here. Mark, what would you say if God sent another tornado, F4, F5, like it did over 130 or so years ago? He would blame God and say Bismarck made the tornado and the roundabout had something to do with it. Well, I was at some point, I do have a weather segment about weather change. And, you know, it's you heard the national news by a whopping 0.3 degrees. It was the warmest summer on record. And there's a lot of reasons for that aside from a drought. But anyway, 775-5559, you're with Mark. Go ahead, please.
2: So I'll put it this way. The frequent callers, such as me, Super Dave, Decent Dave, J Money, all the people, all the wonderful folks, right?
1: Right.
2: People get annoyed with the frequent calls, right? Oh, they called in this many times today. Okay, let's take a week where none of the frequent callers call in. Boy, that'd be kind of boring, wouldn't it?
1: Be quiet. It'd be quiet.
2: Yeah, it would be.
1: Yeah. No, and always saying call in if you're fresh, if you've never called or an infrequent caller, give me a jingle. I give everyone fair ground. Just I only ask that you be somewhat respectful and don't swear much.
2: Yeah, exactly. And, you know, if people don't like it, there's a tuning knob they can change, but they're not going to because they know it's entertaining and people like to complain, right? Mm-hmm. And there is a plethora of other stations in this state. I'm not going to name them. UND, no. For years, I like to name them, but I find that to be disrespectful. But the point is, even if I did name them, they are boring as hell. Have you checked out some of the talk radio in North Dakota that's not KNOX? My goodness, it's like listening to paint dry. Like, holy cow. They do not have not nearly a small percentage of the fun that we have on this station with the jokes and the tomfoolery and whatnot. It's just a bunch of old boomers talking about their old, well, my corn grew an inch over the past couple of days, and I really think that Trump's new hairdo is very snazzy. If I was a woman, I'd hate. It's like, dude, this is the best radio station. Thank you.
1: I appreciate the call. Okay, that was totally unsolicited. I trust you, or trust me on that. And, yeah. Oh, boy. 775-5559, you're with Mark. Go ahead, please.
3: Well, Brother Ewens, you know I had to piggyback on that one.
1: Go ahead.
3: So, how are you?
1: You know what? I'm as a guy that follows this program says, I'm better than I deserve. I mean, all things considered, I'm doing really good.
3: Right on. I love the quote. I'm assuming we're talking about a guy named Dave Ramsey.
1: Yep.
3: Okay. Well, So here's 2 points I want to make in follow-up to Gen Z guy's call. The first is, what was the first? See, now I already forgot. Already forgot the first, Mark.
1: That's okay. Too much kratom.
3: Oh, you know what it is?
1: What?
3: It's that the first few times you call in can be very nerve-wracking. I'm right. Terrified. My heart was pounding. I was so nervous that I thought I needed to sound smart, right? I thought I needed to, have some prolific thought that would just blow the minds of every listener. And that's not what it's about. We're just having a conversation.
1: Right.
3: Right. That's what I've ultimately realized, which is why I can call in now and not be nervous at all. Cause it's just like, hey, I'm just talking with my buddy, Mark.
1: Right? Exactly.
3: And then point number two, just keep in mind, if you're still on the fence about it, you can never sound any dumber than Jay Money. So if you're worried about calling in, right, just know. Well, actually, you can never sound dumber than Packer Lady.
1: Whoa.
3: Because that's the only person who sounds dumber than Jay Money. But the point is, you can't sound any dumber than us. So just call in and let's have a great conversation.
1: Okay. Well, thank you for that. I do appreciate the call and the side hand compliment. Speaking of Toledo Toots, you're on with Mark Ewens. Go ahead.
4: Jay, I love you, buddy, but you know. anyway, and if you really, really want fun,
1: what?
4: You go to that little thing called the chat room.
1: Oh, look, I know. I've got it up here. I mean, I don't have it. It's read only because I can't. I don't know where the keyboard and I know how to access it from home. But yeah, the chat room is definitely. G+ rated.
4: And I think that there's a fair amount of listeners who belong to the chat room, but don't have the guts to actually participate in it. Somewhat like the texters who text into the program and want to do all the insults, but then don't actually want to call. And the reason why I say that is we were just having that conversation earlier inside the chat room where there's those like lurkers who you can tell that they're there.
1: Yeah.
4: But they never say anything in a conversation.
1: Sure.
4: And, like, you'll say hello to them, and they'll just sit there. Mm-hmm. Like, seriously? So what are you doing in the chat room if you're actually not going to have a conversation, right? But it's another way to conversate with the people that you hear every day. And you know what? Even some of the people in the chat room don't even call in. They're just people who listen to the radio but still want to contribute to the conversation but do it in a way that they're not being insulting to people who are calling in the air, right?
1: Sure.
4: So it's just, yeah. Gen Z was right. If we don't call in, it's dead air, guys. And so you can complain about us calling in as much as you want, but like for me, it just fuels the fire. I actually will call in more if people complain about me calling in.
1: Exactly. They don't know you that well, do they?
4: No. So the more you guys complain about me and the more I live rent-free in your heads, the more I'm going to call. So your best bet is to not complain at all and just either listen to me or turn the radio or do whatever you need to do. But Mark knows me very well and knows that if you tell me something that sticks up in my head, oh, that person's annoyed by me. Well, you know what? I'm just going to annoy you more because that's kind of the way my brain operates. So anyway,
1: all right. You know,
4: So I did have one thing I wanted to ask you really quick, because this came up earlier, and I know that you probably have a topic of conversation for today.
1: Okay.
4: But this came up on Ryan's show. So this whole Lindsey Clancy thing.
1: Right.
4: Have you listened to the jurors?
1: Some of them. Not very much, because it's too much even for me. But yeah.
4: Oh, okay. So here's my question. We can't seem to convict this woman of killing her kids.
1: Right.
4: Right. I have looked back. There's a few cases of some men over the course of the last few years. Timothy Jones was one. He slit his kids' throats, five mm-hmm. of them.
1: Yep.
4: He had five kids. He slit their throats. He tried to blame it on some kind of schizophrenic psychosis, I believe. Something like that. I think South Carolina, I think he lived in.
1: Okay.
4: Jury found him guilty, sentenced him to death. They found him guilty in about 2 hours. Okay. Another case I just posted a little while ago, I believe in the chat. Guy's first name, John, can't pronounce his last name. Had two daughters. I think he shot them, I believe. I'm not sure exactly the manner of death. But anyway, blamed it on some kind of psychosis. Jury found him guilty in 19 minutes and sentenced him to death. So for some reason, and I'm not trying to make this necessarily a gender thing,
1: mm-hmm.
4: but for some reason we can seem to find men guilty really, really quick and not use a psychological or insanity defense. But for women, we can certainly turn that, and they can use
1: mm-hmm.
4: the postpartum depression and psychosis defense and somehow get to live their life in a mental treatment facility.
1: Mm-hmm. Yeah, no, it is. It's the open attack on, well, it came out here in the last couple of years, basically toxic masculinity. That's what it's come out to be. So yeah, it's open in season on men. That's exactly what it is. 775-5559 with Mark. Go ahead, please.
5: Wow, wow, wow. Packer lady is shots fired already off the bat today. I love the banter between her and Jay Money. I think it's always great. But so the one thing I think, Packer lady, I think that where you need to change, but let's not say we can't convict. We're not Massachusetts.
1: Right.
5: Massachusetts law is different than North Dakota law.
1: Mm-hmm.
5: And the unfortunate thing is their laws are a lot more lenient when it comes to defining of the mental disease defense.
1: Mm-hmm.
5: So if it was in North Dakota, and I would think Minnesota, from what I know of Minnesota law, it would have been a lot harder to prove mental defect. But you know, the NIH has reported that they spend $717 million a year on a study of women's mental health alone.
1: Mm.
5: That is 30 times more, I believe, than what they spend on men's mental health.
1: Hmm. Okay.
5: So I'm kind of wondering why we spend so much money on an empty cave. I'm kidding.
1: Wow.
5: But, you know, it is out there.
1: Yeah.
5: There is a lot of money that's spent on it. I will be the first to say it's never enough. There's always things, because the human anatomy and physiology is one of the miracles of this world.
1: Oh, yeah.
5: Every single body is completely different, and the way that one person's intestines is routed can be different than another person's intestines. I think it's just one of those miracles that we have to, we're going to have a hard time understanding. And the worst part of it is understanding what's inside the brain.
1: Exactly. The last frontier. Yeah. No, you're right.
5: Thanks, Mark.
1: Appreciate the call. Yeah. I've actually got something and it leads me to one of the topics I had about who among you have been on a jury. And if you're able to talk about it, that was actually the way I was going to approach the topic, because I've only been on one jury trial that I actually went through the whole thing. 775-5559. You're with Mark. Go ahead, please.
6: Yeah, Mark, I guess what I don't understand is I've been the number two guy in the jury trial. Anyway, she killed three kids.
1: Mm-hmm.
6: And all of a sudden we look for why did she do it? I'm going to say this and be blunt. Who gives a shit?
1: Boom.
6: She should be put down just like you would a dog. And what, we're going to house her, and then what, in 10 years, all of a sudden there's going to be a click and she's okay for society again? No. Just imagine what it was like for them three little boys. What, were they choked?
1: Yeah. Yep.
6: Yeah. Just imagine the suffering they went through and the hell they went through for, mm-hmm. I don't know, what does it take, 2 minutes, whatever. I don't know. I've never choked anybody, so.
1: No, it's
6: I
1: not.
6: Just, she's a waste to society. So what's she going to do, come out and be a good girl?
1: No.
6: Thank you, buddy.
1: No, that'll be, thank you for the call. That'll be, that'll be the rest of her natural life in jail. Or if not, it'll be just incredible if she gets let loose at some point. Text her to 775-5559. Listen all day on the mower. We'll start calling in when my job isn't so noisy. Best station on radio. Keep it up. You know, I'm just very thankful to be a small part of it, because the talent that comes before me, I'm just your weather guy. And they took a chance on putting me behind the microphone. And I'll tell you what, at the end of the day, after I listened to Brian, Noah and Ryan, it's like, holy moly. So I'm thankful for the kind words. 775-5559. You're with Mark. Go ahead.
7: All right, brother. Definitely the second best show, and that's okay. You can't always be number one, right?
1: No, I'm happy where I am.
7: You were supposed to laugh at that. What happened? I'm sorry. Did you hear that? And then
1: I did. I just went,
7: yeah, that sounds about right.
1: Because I knew what you were going for, so I wouldn't react the way you wanted.
7: You know, Brian Michaels is the GOAT, so nobody can top his show. So okay.
1: He's awesome.
7: Anyways, I have to agree with the last caller in part. I will agree with the first part of their statement, but not the entire sentiment, because what they said was about this, you know, mom killer, what's her name, Lacey something or other.
1: Mm-hmm.
7: They said that, you know, who gives a poop, you know, why they did it. Mm-hmm. They killed their three kids. And I agree with that 100%. I think you do the crime, you do the time. I really don't care what the motivation is. I think this whole insanity policing is insane. But then where I have to disagree was the sentiment of, like, put them down like a dog. I mean, this is still a person. I think that we need to treat people with dignity. We need to have an empathetic and a compassionate heart for people, even people who've done horrific things. So put them down like a dog. I don't know about that, but lock them up for life. I can completely agree with that.
1: You know, I thank you for the call. I mean, I don't. Yeah, Lord, not necessarily the way I wanted to go today, but since folks keep bringing it up, I want to go back to the whole thing about the toxic masculinity. For the last several years, that's been the thing, is that in relation to a call earlier, that men have been just kind of beat up about the side of the head. And yeah, there are men who are jerks, no doubt about it. But the vast majority of men, as the vast majority of women, are right down the statistical middle of the line and go to work, do their job, go home, do the right thing, and you never hear from them. It's the outliers because of our media that spin stuff up, and there really is an agenda to make Americans fight each other. We're in the middle of the greatest psyops of modern history, in my opinion. 775-5559, you're with Mark. Go ahead, please.
8: You know, it is interesting seeing other people's opinions on this, but mine has always been of the assumption that if you touch a kid, you're supposed to die, right? I don't care if it's the Lindsay Clancy with the postpartum psychosis. I don't care if it's some dirtbag who molests a kid. I don't care who it is. You touch a child, the only thing you should hear is this. Mm-hmm. That's it. You touch a child, you're done. I wish that we would actually follow through and give people the death penalty if they could, without a shadow of a doubt, be proven like, hey, that person hurt that child. Good. Put them to death, public execution. That will deter it from happening quite often. And the people that are dumb enough to do it, Well, great. We'll clean society up. Our children should mean a hell of a lot more than people's feelings. That's just what I think. Thank you, Mark.
1: I agree 100%. 775-5559. You're with Mark. Go ahead, please.
9: I'm just going to ask Jay one question. How much compassion did those children get when they were being strangled for 18 minutes, 5 minutes apiece?
1: Yeah. Yeah.
9: That should be all you need to know. Mm-hmm. I don't care how much compassion she gets. She should get none. She killed her kids.
1: Mm-hmm.
9: She deserves to die. Any person who kills their children, if you give birth to them, which she did, she gave birth to them. She's supposed to protect them, Jay, not kill them. Purpose to protect. P-R-O-T-E-C-T. Protect them, not kill them. And that's exactly what she did. So she deserves everything she has coming to her. And if that means she hangs from a noose or gets the electric chair or whatever, that is just fine. Because you know what? Insanity, fine. You have to be insane to kill your children. If you give birth to them and then you turn around and kill them, yeah, you have to be insane to do that. Because a normal person doesn't do that. A normal person who loves their children doesn't do that. And you know what? Just because you have problems with depression or your feelings or whatever else, and I've said this multiple times, and this is coming from somebody who has served time. And when I serve time with people who killed their kids. So I know firsthand, one of the people I served time with, she stabbed her newborn daughter 19 times when she was born. 19 times. And threw her away like a piece of trash. And I had to spend time with that person. Okay, my fault. Yeah, but I had to spend time with her. She's an evil, horrible person, and she deserved to spend life in prison. But she ended up, because she was 19 years old, getting her sentence reversed and getting another chance at life. When she purposely went around saying she did it on purpose because she didn't want to be a mother. So, you know what? I don't have any sympathy sometimes just because somebody commits a crime because they're having a bad day or because they're depressed or whatever. They still have to do the time for committing the crime. And if we're just all of a sudden going to start letting people out or start letting people out of committed or out of jail and prison or find them not guilty because of whatever problems they have going on in their life, then these jails and these prisons should be a whole lot emptier than they are. And we should have a lot of people that have done things running around because you know what? The jails and the prisons are full of people that made bad choices because they were having bad days and because they were depressed or because they were high on drugs or you know what? Their wife just left them or whatever else.
1: Mm-hmm.
9: And so what I'm really, really sick and tired of hearing that as an excuse, even when it comes to Lindsey Clancy, I'm sorry, but it just doesn't fly for me as somebody who's been a product of the system, quote unquote.
1: Okay.
9: All sorry, right. No? But I no. just have to get that out there because I'm sick and tired of hearing that as an excuse because I was suffering from depression. I didn't get to use that as an excuse. So why should anybody else?
1: Thank you for your impassioned commentary. I appreciate it.
9: Yep. Bye.
1: 775-5559. You're with Mark. Go ahead, please.
10: Packer Lady is a hypocrite. She killed her baby voluntarily. Okay, how dare she? Unless she has ever had a mental breakdown, she has absolutely no business judging anybody. Okay, I know what a mental breakdown feels like. And you don't, unless you have gone through it, you don't know it. You don't know what it's like. So yes, she is a hypocrite. And yes, I am one of the people who is sick to death of hearing her voice because she calls in every freaking 10 minutes like it's her radio station. She needs to back off.
1: thank you for your impassioned commentary. 775-5559. I got to get to the bottom of the hour here. You're with Mark. Go ahead, please.
11: All right. I'll try to keep it quick. So I think after the last two calls, well, after the last caller, I should probably not have called because I'm one of those people who's now calling every 10 minutes. But I think after hearing those calls, I need to clarify that I think I made it clear that she should be punished. She should be locked up, right? I wasn't trying to say that her actions should be excused in any way. But just a direct response back to Lady, I think that when we lose our compassion and our empathy, we become no better than the monster who strangled her kids, right? Like that's the thin blue line, if you will. That's the bar that separates us, is that we're not that terrible person because, I mean, even, you know, we always hear about feeding the pedos through the wood chipper, and okay, yeah, that's a fun idea, right? But isn't that kind of a sadistic thought to want to inflict pain on someone? And then, you know, how different are you from that pedo who inflicted pain on that child when you're like, now I want to get my pain on you, I want to inflict my pain on you? And that's why I say I think compassion and empathy are needed even for our enemies or people who've committed horrible crimes. Because that's what makes us different from them, isn't it?
1: That's the ideal. That is the ideal. Yep. So I thank you for your thoughts. I'm coming up on the bottom of the hour here. I've got to do this and then get across the hallway to the newsroom. And I've got some thoughts as well, and there's a bunch of text to get to on this KNOX afternoon. Mark Ewens, I'm thankful to be here.
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1: Mid-70s and breezy today. Your KNOX five-day forecast follows the news. Good afternoon. Here are your latest stories. Grand Forks Public Schools administrators and school board members concerned about the district's budget as early enrollment comes in below projections and a new free school lunch program adds costs. Attendance data from the first 2 days of the school year shows an estimated 70 to 100 fewer students than projected, a shortfall that could cost the district up to $1.3 million in state aid. The free meals would add about $3 million in district expenses. Three people were hurt, one critically, in a three-vehicle crash on Interstate 29 in Walsh County. The Highway Patrol says a pickup rear-ended a car Monday night about 10 miles east of Grafton, forcing it into the left lane where an SUV hit it. The 55-year-old Winnipeg man driving the car and two juvenile passengers were taken to Altru Hospital. One of the children, who was not wearing their seatbelt, was airlifted to Sanford and Fargo with life-threatening injuries. New data shows speeding tickets shifting after changes to interstate speed limits. Troopers issued 1,000 tickets in the first year of the new 70-mile-per-hour zones around Dickinson, Grand Forks, Jamestown, and Valley City, up from 776. This look at news is brought to you by Radium. I'm Jennifer Leverenz, KNOX News.
2: 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And at 4:36, it is time now for the KNOX CL Input 5-day forecast. Clouds, then sun, 75 is the expected high with westerlies to 30 miles an hour. Mostly clear and 50 tonight. Looking for winds come around light southerly. Lots of sun and a much warmer 84 on Thursday. A late day shower on Friday in 79. Saturday mainly sunny 67. Sunday mainly dry and 64 degrees. Trending cooler as we go through the weekend. Weather throughout the hour. 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A lot of text to get to regarding the conversation in the last little bit, and we'll do that next, getting into the second half of the second hour of a KNOX afternoon. Mark Ewens. Yeah, the Lindsey Clancy case fallout, abortion, everything on demand continues.
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0: Welcome back to this Wednesday edition of a KNOX Afternoon, 775-5559. You're on with Mark. Go ahead, please.
1: Hey, so I gave an example in the group chat about, you know, the argument that Lindsay's attorneys made in this case, which was that the medication itself caused some of the psychosis and caused her actions. Because these psychiatric medications that are handed out like candy are quite dangerous. Mm-hmm. You know, I think a better example might be if a woman is roofied at the bar and then sexually assaulted, would you blame her?
0: Of course, that's the offender's fault, not hers.
1: Exactly. So if she was following medical advice and she was given a drug or a mix of drugs that caused her to act in this manner, do you think that she should be held liable, or do you think possibly her medical provider should be?
0: And that's the $64,000 question as to the core of this very trial.
1: And I mean, she's not going to walk free, whether she gets found not guilty for reasons of insanity or inculpable of the offense, or, you know, whatever the jurisdiction calls it. But I mean, that's the argument. The argument isn't that her postpartum depression itself caused her to kill her children. The argument is that the medical advice that she was given made her condition worse.
0: Mm. Well, thank you for the call. I mean, there is a lot about drug interactions and the human psyche that we still don't understand, and that may well be. Yeah, you know, like I said, I hadn't heard that part. 775-5559, you're with Mark. Go ahead, please.
2: Hey, Mark, say it'll go down in KNOX history as the best call of all time. I'm glad the woman called in about abortion. I've been trying to stop the 20 million abortions in our country for the past 40 years. I was in the march to Dr. Richard Lee's office, his abortion center in Grand Forks, which is now the Salvation Army headquarters. So, and Jay Money or Jay Monkey is full of crap, just like your last caller is full of crap. You can't apologize for a woman killing her three children. There's no way. You can't blame it on a doctor. You can't blame it on a pill. She did it. So you guys are full of crap. Thanks.
0: Okay. And that comes back to the jurisprudence side of it, too, because if we call ourselves a just nation, and I'll get to you in a moment, caller. If we call ourselves a just nation, to where we're supposed to be able to look at both sides of an argument and then come up with a punishment that befits the entire circumstance, that's the ideal. Obviously, we don't get there on a regular basis. Throw in the fact that we have become so politically divided along grounds that are very similar to what we're talking about here, it makes the divide even wider. And so the landscape gets even more intense. Does it make it right? That's for brighter minds than mine to address. 775-5559, you're with Mark. Go ahead.
3: So I see the hate club / fan club is at it again.
0: Are you all right?
3: Oh,
0: okay.
3: Perfectly fine.
0: Okay.
3: But I just always seem to notice that whenever they want to complain about people calling in, that it, you know, and people how often they call in, it's always me. When there's plenty of other people that call in more times than me throughout the day, but that never gets pointed out.
0: Well,
3: friend free, it must be.
0: Yep. Well, thank you for the call. And it also can be a sign that, hey, if you want to call in, all calls are taken at 775-5559. So keep that in mind, that if you've got a point to make, I mean, the text room certainly does work, and there's a whole lot of text to get to at 775-5559. Let's see, does a normal person call the radio and scream? A very impassioned person will from time to time, and I guess a texter, if you've never been under phenomenal duress, whether it's, well, I can't think of the different numbers of things that can put a person into that duress. Well, actually, I can. Sometimes you get that way. And that's an impassioned commentary is what Packer Leader was saying. 775-5559, you're on with Mark. Go ahead.
4: Hi, is it me?
0: Yes, it is.
4: Okay, so I guess I've been catching up some of watching the trial. And the one thing I noticed was, like, the caller said that it was the drugs that caused it. And I don't think it's drugs that caused the psychosis. I think that the attorney, her attorney, was trying to blame the doctors for the situation because, of course, he's trying to create doubt, right?
0: Mm-hmm.
4: But in listening to it, she would get put on a drug and then say, well, this isn't working for me. So then they would try something else, and I'm not sleeping in the... I mean, it was like they tried so many drugs, but she was complaining about each drug. And she was offered, I believe, a chance to go into a facility and stay in a facility.
0: Mm-hmm.
4: And she said, that doesn't work for me.
0: Okay.
4: Now, she did have thoughts of suicide. She did have thoughts of harming her children. And what I don't understand is why her family ever left her alone with the kids. I guess that's hindsight, right?
0: Mm-hmm.
4: But there's a lot of mentally ill people that do a lot of bad things in the country.
0: Mm-hmm.
4: And I think that they need to be removed from the situations where they can hurt people. And if perhaps she had been put hospitalized, maybe this wouldn't have happened, you know? And, I don't think, honestly, there's going to be a lawsuit with the doctors and the drug companies.
0: Mm-hmm.
4: Maybe we'll learn more in that. But honestly, I think we're never going to really know
0: what
4: was what because the state has to prove that she was not, she's saying she was mentally, she was in a psychotic state, but the state has to prove that she wasn't in a psychotic state. And how exactly you do that, I don't know. So, but that's just my two cents.
0: And I appreciate the call. 775-5559. You're with Mark. Go ahead.
5: Yes, Mark. A few points to make for those people who are being criticized as callers. Just think of the old saying, if you're taking a lot of flack, it usually means you're over the target. When it comes to the Lindsey Clancy case or any of these other instances, for example, it has been brought up about people who harm children. And Jay Money was bringing up a point really about grace. But grace can only truly be offered and taken when there's repentance. If you have someone who isn't repentant at all about what they did, the grace means nothing. And when it comes to the Lindsey Clancy case, I had brought up a point earlier on Ryan's program. As a nurse, especially when it came to the type of nurse she was dealing with babies and birth, she is a mandatory reporter.
0: Right.
5: If she knows someone is possibly capable of doing harm to themselves or others, she is required to report it. But she didn't report that about herself. And the last caller, when she's talking about that the state has to prove intent is really what it's about. The state has to prove that there isn't a psychotic event and that there is intent.
0: Mm-hmm.
5: And I think the state screwed up because there are so many things about this case that could point to intent.
0: Mm.
5: Part of it was the doctor shopping. Part of it was the fact that she did not act as a mandatory reporter as was required. Part of it was the fact that she sent her husband on these errands to allow for the time. Part of it was the fact that, and it was brought up that, each of these children had to effectively be strangled for approximately 5 minutes. That's 15 straight minutes of taking other people's lives. I don't think all of that adds up to merely a psychotic episode.
0: Right.
5: And that's where the state was trying to prove it, but I think they screwed up and they didn't have their case tight enough, if you will.
0: Yeah.
5: And it resulted in this hung jury, and thankfully there was an individual that was a holdout in it, resulting in a mistrial, so that this thing will probably be adjudicated again. And if there's more information to come in, more expert witnesses, perhaps they'll get to the bottom of what's actually happening and why. So it's a complete mess. This entire trial was apparently a complete mess. But if the state chooses to go after her again on this.
0: Mm-hmm.
5: They had better have their act together in showing exactly why an individual who is going through an event of psychosis, an event, mind you,
0: mm-hmm.
5: not merely it's like this 24/7, but event of psychosis, actually isn't happening, and that there is a trail of events that mm-hmm. show prior intent, and that's really what it's going to take.
0: Yep. It's going to be a mess. I appreciate the call. 775-5559. Let's see here. I have just 2 minutes and I've got to go to my break.
6: Don't even need that much, Mark. I don't have anything to add to the Clancy thing, but I was just going to try and cheer Packer Lady up. She must not have heard the text that accused me of calling 100 times a week. So I'll turn over my phone to anybody who wants to see it. I think... I just say such profound statements most of the time that it keeps ringing in people's heads, and I think it's I'm calling that much. And Packer Lady, don't get involved with the tit for tat with children, okay? Mm. Let it go. Let it roll off you like water off a duck's back, okay? Playing children's games is kind of silly. So that is my expert advice for today. Now, maybe I'll draw some of the heat away from Packer Lady. Thanks.
0: All right. Appreciate the call. 775-5559. Got about a minute.
7: So the caller before, I just wanted to say, we are a country of you are innocent until proven guilty. Yes, they have to prove intent, but they also have to prove that she was of sound mind. So I understand where you're coming from, but that's kind of one of the issues. The other issue I have with the statement that you said is that she's a state mandated reporter. She didn't report herself. Yeah, she did. She went to mental health doctors. She notified her superiors that she had mental health issues. So yes, she did she did the mandatory reporting that she's supposed to do. In fact, there's even where her family has called the police and said, hey, we have an issue here. And they said, our hands are tied. We can't do anything right now because she is not showing a true intent.
0: Mm-hmm. Okay.
7: So
0: it's been done.
7: Thanks, Mark.
0: All right. No, appreciate the call. This is why we've got lawyers, and this is why we have such a complex system to adjudicate a case that's as complicated and as variant as this. And it does come down, in my mind, the balance between mercy and law. We'll continue the conversation in the third hour.
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4: ABC News, I'm Wayne Cabot.
5: Right after the election, oil prices are going to be tumbling downward.
4: President Trump on a day Brent crude passed $100 a barrel, highest all summer.
5: They're going to be tumbling down, and we'll get them down, I think, for gasoline. We'll get them below $2 a gallon.
4: Once the Iran war ends, which will be after the election, he says. But today, the fighting continued. Iran-backed Houthis attacking oil facilities in Saudi Arabia. Saudis responding with airstrikes into Yemen. A plane carrying Ukraine's President Zelensky was almost hit by a drone, says the Prime Minister of Norway, where Zelensky was en route to the funeral for Norway's late monarch. The new iPhone folds. Not like a flip phone, but sideways, like a book, side to side. It debuts next month for $2,000, but investors yawned. Apple shares barely budged. Anthropic researcher Jacob Coxon quit after warning that AI models could soon become superhuman systems and threaten human life. This is ABC News. Now, your hair could slim down as well on GLP-1 drugs. Men who take them to lose weight have a 7% higher chance of losing their hair, says a study in the Journal of Investigative Dermatology.
6: There can also be pattern baldness for men and women. For men, they typically notice it in concentrated areas like their temples or their crown. For women, if they're experiencing it, they can notice it in their hairline as a widening part. Important to make sure that you're understanding the reason why you're experiencing hair loss. It can happen for a variety of reasons. Thyroid abnormalities, iron deficiency, nutritional deficiencies. Again, rapid weight loss itself can cause it. So talking to a provider, getting to the bottom of it, because the treatment might be different from person to person.
4: Dr. Darian Sutton, ABC News medical correspondent. Health officials are warning of a new salmonella outbreak linked to broccoli sprouts at restaurants and grocery stores in Idaho, Montana, and Washington. 22 people have been sickened, 2 hospitalized. U.S. Open, Coco Gauff advances to the semifinals. Wayne Cabot, ABC News.
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8: Mid-70s today with winds out of the west around 30. Your KNOX five-day forecast follows the news. Good afternoon. Here are your latest stories. East Grand Forks police are asking for help identifying two people seen on surveillance videos Saturday. Police say the pair is part of an ongoing investigation, but aren't saying more. Anyone who recognizes them is asked to call East Grand Forks police. Find the numbers and the photos at knoxradio.com. Grand Forks International Airport resuming service to Las Vegas. Allegiant Air's website shows customers have been able to book the flight since last Thursday. Mesa service resumes in November and Orlando returns in February. The city is also working to add Denver flights through United or American. Delta began daily Minneapolis service in April. Governor Kelly Armstrong praising President Donald Trump for signing an executive order on country of origin labeling. The rule, known as COOL, requires retailers to tell customers where meat, seafood, and other foods came from, something the U.S. Department of Agriculture has not required for beef. Armstrong says North Dakota raises the best beef in the world, and people have a right to know where it comes from. And Minnesota's fall colors are starting to show. The DNR's Fall Color Finder map went live today. This look at news brought to you by Grand Cities Monument. I'm Jennifer Leverenz, KNOX News.
9: Our next update from the KNOX Newsroom, Jennifer Leverenz, will come at 5:30. 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And at 5:04, it is time now for the KNOX CLN Foot 5-Day Forecast. Clouds, then sun, was going for a high of 75. We still got time. Westerlies to 30 miles an hour. Mostly clear skies overnight tonight, down to 50 for a low, light southerlies. As we head into Thursday, lots of sunshine.

0: much warmer at 84. A late day shower and 79 on Friday. Saturday, mainly sunny, 67. Sunday, mainly dry, 64 degrees. So we will be trending cooler as we get farther into the month of September. Weather throughout the hour, my forecast, severe weather information. 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You wrote them. I'm going to read them. Some text for the conversation in the past hour at 775-5559. Let's see here. Jay Money, you talked about people in prison for life. Generally speaking, there is no such thing. They will be released. I would say very few, a very small percentage eventually does end up passing away in prison. One texter says, oof, da. 775-5559. Mark, now your show is getting good. Jerry. I was not going for Jerry Springer, but thank you very much. Well, this took a fast turnaround. Well, you know, when you discuss something that is obviously a hot button issue for a lot of people, it's going to happen. Packer Lady called back in 3, 2, 1. Well, you know, you can call too, texter. 775-5559. Did anyone else have to turn their radio down a bit when Packer Lady just called? And of course, she's a hypocrite. Well, you know, it's kind of funny because we have real, and I'm guilty of this too, texter, of seeing the hypocrisy in other people when I've got a lot of my own. So I've learned to kind of take a step back, but that's just me. You be you. 775-5559. Let's see here. My text box thingy's doing weird stuff. Whether it's Lindsey Clancy or Packer Lady, we should not judge. That's up to God. Do I agree with Lindsey murdering her children? No. Do I agree with Packer Lady having an abortion? No. Lindsey and her children were failed by a broken medical system. Full stop at that line for a moment. And I know many of you folks in the past, we've had conversations about the medical system. So there's a point that really should be coming out more in the conversation, is the medical system and its immediate reliance on pharmacology. Packer Lady was failed by a political system that brainwashes women into thinking aborting a baby is easier than giving birth or putting a baby up for adoption. In reality, both of these women will have to live with their actions for the rest of their lives. One, though, I think has certainly been able to make a little bit more of a reconciliation than another probably ever will. I enjoy the calls from Packer Lady. She is interesting, has a great sense of humor, and adds a lot to the show. Keep calling, Packer Lady. 775-5559. I lean towards Packer Lady's opinions and respect her for being willing to air her dirty laundry. I can't understand why the caller following her can't both sympathize with Ms. Clancy at the same time see that she needs to be held accountable in jail. 775-5559, you're with Mark. Go ahead, please.
1: Yes, Mark. Before the top of the hour, there was a call that I made, and there was a caller who I believe is involved in the legal system in some way, possibly a lawyer, because of his expertise. And I truly appreciate what he says, because if I need correction, I need correction. And I do appreciate the opinions of those who have more expertise in it. And part of the, well, two points to be made. Yes, it is up to the state to actually prove guilt. You are innocent until proven guilty, because the state is basically that 800-pound gorilla in the room. Mm-hmm. And the point of it is this. I believe I've heard it said in this way. It's better for 100 guilty men to go free than one innocent man to go to prison, effectively. I mean, I'm paraphrasing, but that's the point of it. The innocent needs to be protected. That is why the state has the full duty to prove the case. Mm-hmm. And I was on a jury once, and it was not necessarily a pleasant experience for me, because we did base our decision on all of the evidence, and we were instructed by the judge on a simple point, and this goes back to the state having to prove its case. We were effectively the last defense for that individual to the punishment that the state would provide. Hmm. we were the last defense for that individual, and that really stuck with me. And we ended up having to, based upon the evidence, find the defendant guilty. Mm-hmm. And it, in a way, it left a bad taste in my mouth because those words really stuck with me, that we were effectively the last defense of the individual against the state, even though they had the full onus to completely prove their case beyond a reasonable doubt. But it's interesting being on a jury and having to go through that, and it's something that I personally didn't necessarily enjoy that much because it still sticks with me in a sense to this day. Secondly, when I was talking about the idea of a mandatory reporting, yes, she did. She reported basically she was having depression and depressive thoughts. But when it comes to something that is beyond that, where someone can be harmed, at that point, I believe something can be done. Now, he mentioned that, for example, the police were called and they couldn't do anything. Well, then apparently nothing was reported about thoughts or feelings concerning harming others. Mm-hmm. And the real point that I'm trying to make when I discuss this is we have a mandatory reporting. Either it didn't happen, or even if it did happen, it didn't work properly. And what's the point of even having it if it doesn't do what it's supposed to do? If it doesn't protect the innocent among the general public from an individual who would do harm, then is mandatory reporting as it stands right now even doing anything?
0: Is it sufficient? Yeah.
1: Exactly. That's kind of the point that I'm trying to make. And like I say, I had discussed it on Ryan's program earlier in trying to make that point. And perhaps I can't get the point across. And thank you for what you just said in clarifying my thoughts, because that's really the point I'm trying to make. We have these laws that are supposed to protect, but if they can't really protect us, do they need to be changed? Or are we just basically having a set of laws that really don't do anything for us at all and just muddy the waters even more?
0: Thank you for the clarification. Thank you for your call. And kind of a sidebar to that, just to take the conversation slightly for a moment in a different direction. For my friends on the left who think we need to have more government, just put all this into context with more rules, more regulations, more overlapping confusion, more, and it already exists within the system. Now, that's the legal system, which to a degree is a subset of the government in certain cases, because there are federal prosecutors and there are private prosecutors. There are federal defense attorneys and there are private defense attorneys. So the legal system, both in the government and the private sector, is phenomenally complex. It's probably, in the discussions I've had with my legal family, is about the closest thing to the complexity of the weather, the atmosphere. It's just because rules, regulations don't always, laws don't necessarily get canceled. They get modified. And depending on how it was done, where it was done, when it was done, and the circumstances, if I'm understanding it right, and I'm not a lawyer, I'm just going by what I've been told, then there are times when even though a quote-unquote portion of the law which would have been superseded by a later ruling can also then be pulled back and used under certain circumstances. It's like portions of the law, if I understood what my brother-in-law told me a very long time ago, that even if portions of the law are basically null and void, it's like they never really die. They can still be used because in this case, when it was active part of law, it was used to adjudicate something. And so that has impact down the stream. It makes my job seem easy. 775-5559. Let's see here. Texter says, so per your last caller, if a doctor gives a man Viagra and then he rapes someone who is responsible, the rapist or the doctor, people need to be held accountable for their own actions. Exactly. And that's to most of us, I think that's fairly black and white. The individual who does the criminal act should be responsible. Are there extenuating circumstances? Probably in small percentages, yes. But in larger percentages, not so much. I'm not going to lie, says a texter. I like it when Packer Lady was banned from the radio station. Well, we do our best not to ban people unless, you know, that there is some real extenuating circumstance. Okay, I've used extenuating circumstances three times now. I got to shut up. 775-5559. Let's see. people can be insane for a long time, and intent isn't the bar. The bar is culpability. That's true, because the bar is if you're truly culpable or not. That's actually a good point. Again, I'm not a lawyer. Interesting perspective, question mark. The jury did not return a verdict we like, so the prosecutors didn't do their job. I don't believe that. Again, I will go back to my previous little comment about the law's complexity. But it is we as human beings need to assuage guilt. We need to assign guilt. We need to have a reason for something. It is difficult for us as human beings to just accept something as it is and go, well, that didn't work out the way I think it should, but that's the way it worked out. 775-5559, a texter says, I decided to call instead of text this time. Being called a hypocrite doesn't me at all, but I would say there's a vast difference between having an abortion at 8 weeks pregnant and killing a living five-year-old child. If the caller can't see the difference, I can't help them, and I will take being called a hypocrite all day for the distinction. 775-5559, you're on with Mark. Go ahead, please.
2: Hey, Mark, why didn't God put a stop to it?
0: Ah, the $64,000 question, the argument of free will versus divine intervention of something that's evil.
2: What he watches and allowed it.
0: Right, right. It does, and it makes absolutely no sense to me. I've asked lots of questions in many circumstances myself. God, why didn't you intervene? I don't know. I'm not a theologian. I am not the perennial one to give that answer. It is confusing as hell.
2: You know, he can do anything. Why not stop it?
0: Mm-hmm. Yeah. No, I'm not disagreeing with you. I wish I had an answer for you. Frustrating, isn't it? I appreciate the call. 775-5559. Let's see. Packer Lady has a hot voice. Jeez. Some of you can't. Oh, man. What I will say as far as Packer Lady, I do not judge people on their past. Mistakes may have been made, and the choices we make, we learn from them. Full stop, texter, right there. Unfortunately, there is a whole cadre of people, and I, at one point in my life, was certainly one of them who kept making the same mistake over and over again, and it took me a long time to learn from it. So, but you're right. There are people who do eventually learn from their mistakes. I judge you on the person that you are now and who you show me that you are now. Packer Lady is an amazing American. 775-5559, you're with Mark. Go ahead, please.
3: All right, I think I have an answer for D. I don't know that it will suffice, but here we go. If you love someone, do you try to control everything that they do?
0: Mm.
3: Do you try to force them or compel them to do everything that you want them to do? Or when you love somebody, do you give them the freedom to make their own choices?
0: And in that case, make your own mistakes at times.
3: Amen, brother.
0: Yeah.
3: No, thank you.
0: Thank you. No, that's, like I say, this is more into the theological world for which I am not equipped to fully divine. And I can only speak from my sins and my bad choices. And I've said that a lot. I've said that I made very few mistakes in my life. I made a lot of bad choices. Now, that's another show for another day. Good Lord. Give me a Viagra. What the hell? Oh, man, oh, man, oh, man. Not quite sure what that was all about there, texter. I see the previous text. I'm not going to put those two together. Sorry. If you don't believe medications can alter a person's reality or actions, you should do some research into Thorazine, psychedelics, ML Ultra. No, Viagra won't be a defense for rape because it isn't a psychotropic drug. Wow. Psychotropic drug. Sorry if critical thinking isn't in your skill set. No, I absolutely agree. I know that there are certain medications that when you take them, it does affect parts of the brain that destroy self-control and the ability to reason. I'm certainly not arguing that point. As a matter of fact, that's what comes down to a lot of the discussions about things like kratom and some other stuff, even just regular marijuana. say 99% of the population can smoke pot with no problem. 99% of the population can use kratom with no problem. But if you're of that 1% that for whatever reason your chemistry is such that you smoke dope or you take kratom and you just become, you know, a monster, should you ban the drug simply because 1% of the population has an adverse reaction? So, no, I certainly agree with that part, but there are people whose drugs really do affect them differently. Let's see. God loves us so much he gave us free will. That means he cannot stop bad things even if he wants to. Yeah, the grand experiment. In that case, C.S. Lewis has a couple of books that actually address that issue very, very well. Let's see. Packer lady and Nashville guy make a great couple. You just love stirring the pot there, Texture, don't you? Mark Ewan's with you on this Wednesday edition of a KNOX Afternoon, September the 9th. We've just spent quite a bit of time digging into basically the peripheral of the Lindsey Clancy case and the impacts, excuse me, Lacey Clancy case and the and all of the backfall that came for it. No, it is Lindsey Clancy. Good Lord. I've been doing this too long. Oh, by the way, I did get a sidebar issue. I did get a response back from my friend who knows all about the University of North Dakota. And the number I came up with is that the University of North Dakota that was sent to me, according to the campus master plan, which is actually online. You can find all this stuff that UND has been doing. It's all public. That according to the campus master plan, roughly 1.8 million square feet have been taken down, but 826,000 construction for a net reduction of 932. So yes, there has been a decrease. That's green space. That's wider driving spaces, like university being widened. There's more walkways. So even though buildings have come down, that space has been replaced with a lot of different things. So it's actually not gone to waste. And the modernization, according to the information I received in the master plan, the modernization that the University of North Dakota has done with the new buildings has saved the university money, lots of money, heating and cooling bills. So tear them down, put them back up, make them worthwhile. 775-5559, you're with Mark. Go ahead.
4: Yeah, Mark, you were talking about stirring the pot, huh?
0: Oh, boy. Yeah.
4: Well, I wouldn't do none of that. I wouldn't be caught dead stirring no pot anywhere. That's ladies' work, and I ain't no dang skirt, you see?
0: Wait, you, Edward G. Robinson? What the hell's that?
4: I don't know who that is, but I'm just some generic dude from the 50s, Mark. Thank you.
0: Thanks for the call. That's like Edward G. Robinson. 775-5559, you're on with Mark. Go ahead, please.
5: Yeah, with all this stuff with you, Andy, and what I put out there, it went in one ear and out the other. So, like I said, those buildings, the plumbing in them, they were ripping all the plumbing out of the dorms. Now, if you're having problems every day with them, and right in the middle of a semester, the students out there did not like it. You know, the drains wouldn't work, and then they wanted all the places where they shower epoxied, so. Then we're in when it's 90 degrees, epoxying floors and walls and like this.
0: Yeah,
5: I mean, it was all hazardous work out there. And, you know, like West Hall, there was a huge project where they were literally opening up the whole wall. You see all these old iron pipes in there. Well, they get corroded in the middle. And when you throw the tampons and stuff down there, they don't go down. It was a nightmare. And basically, you have to, when you're a maintenance supervisor out there, you have to start saying, we can't keep doing it.
0: Right.
5: We can't keep up with the regular stuff on the newer buildings and stuff like that. So, and yeah, there are historical buildings and stuff, but, you know, old buildings, sometimes it's a hazard. They're a hassle. And the money that you spend, asbestos remediation, it's just astronomical. And it has to be by the book.
0: Yep.
5: Positive, negative airflow.
0: Right.
5: You'd have to change clothes three times a day for the guys that went in there and did it. And I take my hat off to the guys that were the asbestos workers out there.
0: Yeah.
5: But, you know, there was a lot of stuff like that I handled over there before they knew the dangers of it, that we used to use for drywall. You mix it up, great big pile of it in a wheelbarrow, and then there's screen up there, and you put it on. It was full of asbestos.
0: Mm-hmm. We didn't know. We had no idea.
5: Yeah, but I mean, how many years can you put maintenance into a car before it goes to the crusher?
0: Yeah, exactly. Eventually you got to take a building down and rebuild a replacement. Yeah. Yeah, that's it.
5: Yeah, and it you know, like I said, it had an effect on my life, which government doesn't care about that. That's for sure.
0: No,
5: especially with all that remediation going on now about all the stuff they held from the people on this 9/11.
0: Uh huh. So, yeah.
5: And I'm too old to worry about it. If I make it, I make it. If I don't, I don't. Yeah. I really don't care.
0: Well, you know, I appreciate the call. At the end of our lives, we all die. It's just, you know, kind of a fact. Coming up on the bottom of the hour, I'm going to do this ahead of the last news report out of the KNOX newsroom, and then the second half of the third hour of a KNOX afternoon this Wednesday, September the 9th. We'll move into that.
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19: Winds out of the west today with a high in the mid-70s. Your KNOX five-day forecast follows the news. Good afternoon. Here are your latest stories. A 19-year-old Grand Forks man charged in a deadly Cass County crash has waived his preliminary hearing in a separate felony case. Cornelio Vasquez IV is charged in Grand Forks County with felony reckless endangerment and driving under suspension and moves on to a dispositional conference November 3rd. He's facing six felony charges in Cass County over a crash last month that killed a 49-year-old man. Nearly 50 crashes were reported in North Dakota and Minnesota over the Labor Day weekend. The North Dakota Highway Patrol says it worked 16 of them, none of them fatal. Minnesota's Department of Public Safety says roughly 30 crashes happened over the same 4 days, with seven people killed, including two in Ottertail and Norman counties. State lawmakers are set to consider legislation protecting people from frivolous lawsuits targeting free speech. The state's Uniform Law Commission delegation recommends adopting the Uniform Public Expression Protection Act during the 2027 session. And the Minnesota GOP offering a $500 reward in the theft of a sign from its state fair booth. The sign promoted gubernatorial nominee Lisa Damon's proposal to cap car tab fees at $99 per year. This look at news is brought to you by Botzer Garage. I'm Jennifer Leverenz, KNOX News.
0: Our next update out of the KNOX newsroom will come tomorrow morning at 6:02 as a part of the morning show with Brian Michaels and Alexander Caravante. News, the top, the bottom, and when it breaks on News Radio 1310 KNOX. And coming up on 5:32, it is time now for the KNOX CL Linfoot 5-day forecast. Clouds, then sun, 75 is the expected high for the day, with westerlies to 30 miles an hour. Mostly clear, 50 tonight, light southerlies. On Thursday, lots of sunshine, much warmer, up to 84. Friday, a late day shower in 79. The weekend looks to be cooler, mainly sunny, 67 on Saturday, mainly dry, probably some late day rain on Sunday, and 64 degrees, so it will be trending cooler. 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A couple of texts to get to as we go through the final half hour of a KNOX afternoon, and I'd like to make just a slight subject change as we get into the final hour, just take the temperature down a teeny, teeny bit, and that would be, have you ever let a significant other young person drive across the country alone? Talk a little bit about that. But 775-5559, before I do the market close, you've got it there, young man.
20: Thanks. Fighting Sioux forever.
0: Yeah.
20: Buildings on the campus. State-owned buildings, wherever they're at.
0: Correct.
20: Now, if you don't cut your grass, if you don't maintain your building, your home in your area, and don't meet certain safety standards in your neighborhood or in your city, what is the city going to do?
0: They'll eventually write you up and have you do whatever you've got to do to take care of yourself. Yeah.
20: Well, this is what I read online. Universities have an obligation to maintain their buildings.
0: Mm-hmm.
20: They have a legal and regulatory obligation.
0: Yeah.
20: Because of the standards on safety standards, safety for your students. Now, how can they get away with neglecting a routine maintenance for decades? The average guy can't do that. They're going to tear down your house if you just let it sit and decay.
0: And do you know that routine maintenance was neglected for decades? Maybe the routine maintenance was done, but it was insufficient, or it simply didn't keep up with the regulatory changes.
20: It says there's $500 million in deferred maintenance that it wasn't done on campus.
0: Okay.
20: They've ignored their own laws.
0: Then that would be between the state and the University Board of Regents, would be my guess.
20: I mean, so if citizens, if they're coming after you for a violation of certain standards for maintenance and stuff, just ask them about their own backyard, how they can get away with not maintaining stuff, putting students in risk. Fire and asbestos, all kinds of stuff, and they get away with it, and they get away with it for a reason.
0: You have just touched upon the very reason that so many of us want smaller, more effective, less government, because then that wouldn't happen. Quite the opposite. People think you got to have more government. No, you need less.
20: Less
0: because it's more efficient.
20: This is rules for them and rules for the little guy.
0: Well, and if that's the case, what are we going to do about it?
20: Well, you get your people who call up and say that they had to come down because they didn't maintain them. They didn't maintain them. It was a violation of law or ethical law, at least. And I'm sure. What can you say when they don't maintain something and someone calls up and says, they should be torn down. They didn't maintain them. Well, they should have maintained them. It's ethically and morally and legally bound to do it.
0: I agree. And then when they spend more money to do the buildings, we'll go ahead and complain about we're wasting more tax money on things that shouldn't be done.
20: You do it just like you do at home.
0: Exactly.
20: When you can afford to fix something, you fix something, and the next year when you can afford it again, you fix more.
0: There you go. You should. If we live in a perfect world, the state would do that. I appreciate the call. 775-5559. I guess I'm not getting the market closed right away, so you take it.
1: Sorry, Mark, but in response to you and the 30 years ago guy, if I have a building, and it's a historical building or something that he would like to keep, and I'm supposed to maintain it, but as you said, the laws change, and all of a sudden I have stuff like the ADA, the Americans with Disabilities Act, and a bunch of things I have to change. And I have to basically change the entirety of the building. I have to widen hallways. I have to change the entire structure. It's not even going to be the same building anymore.
0: Correct.
1: It's going to cost three times as much rather than tearing down and rebuilding and having a better building that meets all the requirements. And in the end, it's just going to be a waste, and I will be denying funds for other uses within the university that might actually help students more. It's not as though every old building is just being straight up neglected. Sometimes they just don't work for what you need them to do anymore.
0: Bingo.
1: Maybe not all of them, but a good chunk of them probably.
0: Yep, exactly. Times change, as do buildings. Thank you for the call. And sometimes it's easier just to tear them down. 775-5559, you're with Mark. Go ahead.
21: Okay, so I've personally worked on these buildings, and one of my friends runs the buildings and grounds out there.
0: Okay.
21: They maintained them. They maintained the buildings. The problem is they're maintaining buildings that aren't being used. So it's not the deferred maintenance is that they maintained them. They still owe $500 million. It wasn't that they didn't do $500 million worth of work, but the big thing is these buildings sit there, and personally worked on them. And what it takes to make them up to date costs more than building a new building.
0: Oh, yeah.
21: I don't think people understand that. So to modernize an old building, just because it looks pretty, it's not cost effective. And these buildings that were sitting there, why they decided to start tearing down all these older buildings is because they're maintaining them. Mm-hmm. They kept them heated. They kept them maintained. They kept the water running. They kept everything going in them. But it wasn't cost effective. So then they started tearing them down because there was no point in keeping them. And there was nothing really historic about most of them. So just because they're a pretty looking building on the outside does not mean that they're a functional building. So he just doesn't understand that. People just don't get that. I mean, just like the United, or the hospital, all true.
0: Mm-hmm.
21: What it would have cost to keep updating that building wasn't worth building itself.
0: Right.
21: To keep up with modern medicine. I just like they're going to tear down St. Mike's Hospital. I was one of the last people born there. I don't have any sentimental value to it.
0: Hmm.
21: It's an old building that just costs money. It's just not, after some time, I've been doing this for over 30 years. I know what it takes to put a building back together, what it costs,
0: mm-hmm.
21: and finances. And 9 times out of 10, it's just with buildings like the campus buildings, it's more cost effective to tear them down and build new, especially, I mean, you got to think insulation values and heating right. values and all to try to update this stuff, to try to like work modern electrical and modern HVAC through mm-hmm. old buildings.
0: It's a nightmare.
21: It's expensive.
0: Yeah.
21: You know, it can be done, but then you got all that old asbestos. See, the thing, asbestos isn't a problem until you start cutting into the building. You know, asbestos is fine if it's behind the walls and, you know, sealed away. Until you start remodeling and then you have to abate the asbestos, that's when it starts getting expensive.
0: Yep.
21: I mean, if people without a construction background should probably just keep your mouth shut when you don't know what you're talking about. That's pretty much what I got to say. There's your lesson for the day.
0: I love it. I love it. No, thank you for the call. I really do appreciate it. Like I say, I'm not a construction guy. I was raised by one, but what I don't know is far more than what I do know. So it is horribly expensive to remediate buildings, and it's less expensive in the long run to rebuild a new one. How about that? All right, you're the last one, I swear. I got a market close to do, so hurry it up. Come on.
2: Yeah, okay. Is even being 3 years guy going to live forever?
0: Of course not.
2: No. And when he gets older, if he gets diseased, are we going to say that deferred maintenance, maybe he didn't go in for a checkup he missed, and he missed a disease, and now he's dying because of it? Are we going to call in and berate him for not taking care of himself, and that's the reason he's dying, and he's going to get torn down, basically, by the good Lord?
0: Yeah.
2: I mean, it's stupid analogy, but like Joe says, in one ear and out the other. But that's about as simple as you can put it. Everything dies, whether it's living or a building or a telephone pole. Okay.
0: All right.
2: Thanks.
0: Well, Dad. Yep. Okay. Or the building that gets torn down, a new one gets put in this place, and a week later, a tornado, a flood, the hurricane knocks it down. There are those things too. Mark Ewens with you. There is a market close, and then I'll come back and we'll actually start. I've got some text messages to get to, and we'll make a mess into a sweet ball after this.
3: 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Technically, we're not allowed to have one of those, but we operate it anyway and nobody shut us down. So there you have it. 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
22: It was a sell-off kind of day for the markets. You're listening to the American Ag Network. Good afternoon. I'm Susan Littlefield. As we look first at the corn, it continued its sell-off ahead of this Friday's WASDE report. USDA trimmed another point off of the national condition ratings in yesterday's crop progress report, dropping the crop to 56% good to excellent. That's 12 points behind last year and 3 below the 5-year average. The first harvest print of the season came in at 5% complete. StoneX's September customer survey pegged yields at 182.9 bushels to the acre, down nearly 2 bushels to the acre from August, but still above the USDA's 180.7, while implying production of 16.207 billion bushels on more harvestable acres. Beans finished soft after trading higher overnight. Conditions held steady at 58% good to excellent. Now looking at maturity, continues to run ahead of schedule. 26% now are dropping leaves. China re-entered the market this morning with a flash sale. 340,000 metric tons of soybeans announced, plus another 110,000 metric mark for an unknown destination. But many folks think that is China. Add to that list, there was 182,880 metric tons of corn for delivery to Mexico during this current marketing season. The wheat sank off the highs and have closed in the red in four of the last five sessions. Ukraine struck another area overnight, Russia's largest Black Sea commodity port. Cattle sank lower on the open but closed off the lows. No cash trade is reported, leaving the five-area weighted average of 219.02, and that's unchanged from the end of last week. That figure understates the market, though, as Kansas and Texas both traded 222 to 223 late in the week. Hogs reversed course from yesterday as cash remains the softer story as the national base price dropped. We'll come look at closing numbers in a moment on the American Ag Network.
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22: December corn settles 527 and three quarters, down 5 3/4. March corn at 543 1/4, down 5 3/4. November beans, 1309 1/2, down 6 3/4. January 1325 1/4, down 6 3/4. Soybean meal, October 345.10, up 180. Oil for October, down 14, 70.08. The Chicago wheat, December, 728 3/4, down 18 1/4. Kansas City, December, 806 1/4, down 12 3/4. As Minneapolis, December, 747 1/4, down 6. October live cattle, 215.85, down 117. December, 218.47, down 75. September feeders, 329.70, up 82. October, 325.82, that's up 37. October lean hogs, 83.07, down 117. December, 74.60, down 45. Class 3 September milk, 16.17, up 6. 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
6: I do have a new weather report, which is hot, sweaty.
5: As long as Mark is right half the time, he gets paid. And remember, he can be wrong with little or no advance warning. It's a Mark Ewan's afternoon on KNOX.

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1: 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Mark Ewens, glad to be with you on this Wednesday, the 9th of September. After I'm done here in about 15 minutes or less, NFL pregame, the New England Patriots versus the Seattle Seahawks start at 6 o'clock with, I forget what time the actual kickoff is, 7:20, that's right, 7:20. So there'll be NFL on KNOX. Also, Thursday, volleyball, KNOX Central at Red River, 6:45. 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And Friday, KNOX Live Sports Video, Minot North at Red River at 5:30. So I'll tell you what, there's all kinds of good stuff coming on here in the Blowtorch of the North. So keep it tuned at 775-5559. You're on with Mark. Go ahead, caller.
2: Thanks for taking my call, Mark. Fighting Sioux forever.
1: Yes, sir.
2: You know, the next building I worry about is Grand Forks Central High School. I worry about them taking the old crane to it. But then again, you know, your last caller, the employee of the University of North Dakota, I guess he told me. But anyway, Mark, I wish he could tell me, answer me this, or anybody else, to make sense of this. And then I'll probably rest my case.
1: Okay.
2: Why was the University of North Dakota the only college, university in the nation, to require a two tribal approval to keep their nickname? You know, they North Dakota and the NCAA was going to go to court over it.
1: Mm-hmm.
2: And it was settled out of court. And what their settlement was that the university needed to get the approval of two tribes.
1: Mm-hmm.
2: Why did the state, knowing the state knew everyone else had to, one tribe, closest tribe, requirement. That, you know, that agreement speaks, it speaks so much truth as to what's been going on that campus. It puts everything into perspective of really what's going on, what's gone on, and what's continuing to go on. Only college in the nation to require a two-tribal approval. And you can't spin that. You can't say what about with that. It's a fact.
1: Okay. I know. And nobody is debating that. The concern that people have, A, for your physical, emotional, mental health, because obviously this has really gotten under your skin to be kind of a caustic thing and it's making you sick. Secondly, there are some battles you just have to say, you know what? We lost. Our team didn't get what it wanted. It is what it is. University of North Dakota is flourishing. It's a great school. It's graduating medical people, physics people. We've got meteorologists. We've got a whole suite of very well-educated men and women who are going forth and doing great things for the United States of America and beyond because of UND. So because of a sports thing, you know, it's just time to take a step back and go, look, it is what it is. I'm going to move forward, and I'm going to appreciate UND for what it is today, not what it was yesterday.
2: Well, I guess you told me.
1: No, I'm just encouraging you. I'm just encouraging you to let the past go and recognize that the future of UND is so bright, we're all going to be wearing shades.
2: Oh, I know that one. That's kind of, was that a Ferris
1: ZZ
2: Bueller
1: Top
2: Day Off?
1: Yeah, it was movie? A ZZ Top song, but yeah.
2: Oh, that wasn't a Ferris Bueller. Okay. Yeah.
1: Okay. All right. Take heart. Appreciate the call. You know, UND's not going anywhere except up. And, you know, look, like one caller earlier said, and y'all know this, I've said it a whole bunch of times in the past, I went to MOU. I went to NDSU to get meteorology training, but also to get soil science and a couple other things. But I was a much older than average student. And so the rivalry between NDSU and UND, when I started NDSU in 86, 85, I don't know, somewhere in the mid 80s, I kind of chuckled. I was saying, boy, this is really just kind of, I don't know, childish. But, hey, it's how university systems operate. Not a big deal. Let me see. Let's get some text here because our time is drawing rapidly short. And I want to make sure I get all the texts in for the course of the day today. Okay, I'll throw this out there as the devil's advocate. Viagra. Okay, I read that one already. Let's see here. Hey, Mark, I think I read that right at the bottom of the hour. Let's see here. Hey, Mark, turned over to the FM some music to tune out UND guy back after an hour. Guess what? Yikes. 1 year ago tomorrow, Charlie Kirk was killed. Yeah. Work on a tribute to tomorrow's show. And I'll get a footnote on that next. 775-5559. Got a minute and a half. You take it.
3: Okay, Mark, UND guy again, when he called up, he said basically that UND had to get approval from two tribes. So was that Sioux and Iroquois? Was that Mandan and Chippewa? No, it was Sioux and Sioux. And it was two reservations, not necessarily two tribes. Right. Or was it two tribes? And the real question comes down to this. If it had been a single vote, but it had been the Standing Rock Reservation that had done the vote, would he have been fine with that as the final say? I doubt it.
1: Good point. Good point. Thank you for the call. So, UND guy, take a deep breath. The school is doing well. It's doing good. A texter to 775-5559 starts off by saying, building inspector here. Okay. I hate it when the text box does this because then you send me a text, I start reading it, and it jumps down to the bottom. Good Lord. What is with this stupid thing here? Building inspector here, you have no idea how hard I'm laughing about all the expert comments about UND. Yeah, I know. I only know what I was told by a BST who no longer is with us, who and was Starcher that he used to work at. And he just said, boy, maintaining Starcher was a nightmare. So that's as close as I've gotten to being a building inspector. No, that's okay. It's like all the people that make weather forecasts and make comments about my profession. I just smile. Everybody's a junior flip weatherman. Let's see if Buckeye Babe is still on there listening. You need to come back to the chat room. Okay. Well, that does it for me, folks. Stay tuned, though. There's NFL football coming. Of course, stay tuned through the overnight. We'll talk to you tomorrow morning. Have a good evening. Talk to you then.
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2: Shotgun snap, 44 Seattle. He's hit as he drops back. The ball free. Picked up by Nwosu. Running down the side, 30, 20, 10, 5. Touchdown! It's picked off and a touchdown! And that will seal it, it seems, right now for the Seahawks in Super Bowl 60.
1: And this year, our pregame show is bound to be special.
2: Foles running up and down the lines, a direct snap, and it goes to Clement, who gives it off to Burton, the tight end, who then throws in the end zone. Touchdown! Foles caught the ball on a touchdown pass of a yard by the tight end. What did we just see?
3: You really want to know what we call it? Philly Special.
1: Now, to kick off the 2026 season, here are your hosts, Jamie Erdahl and Super Bowl 52 winning head coach, Doug Peterson.
4: That is right. With the distinct honor of joining you for this 2026 NFL season, I am Jamie Erdahl. He is Doug Peterson. And with the Kevin Harlan call on Super Bowl 52, asking the ultimate question, coach, what did we just see? Can you imagine the Philly special brought you here to Westwood One?
5: Oh, I know, Jamie. So excited to be a part of this show this season. And that was a little go down, reminisce down the old memory lane right there. I was so excited for that that little soundbite there. But I'm excited to be a part of this and be with you this season, and looking forward to a great 2026 season.
4: We're hanging tonight to kick off 2026, as you said, on a Wednesday of all days of the week. But of course, you'll hear us every Monday night before the game, and then at halftime as well. Doug Peterson, 15 years as a coach in the NFL, 7 as an assistant, 8 as a head coach, bouncing between Philadelphia, Kansas City, Jacksonville. But you know all too well, coach, what it's like to come off of winning a Super Bowl. This year, the NFL scheduling lords gave us a rematch of Super Bowl 60. We see the Seahawks and the Patriots squaring off tonight. There's a lot of emotion and history to this game, but how do you turn the page and what do you think of tonight's matchup when you know that it is a Super Bowl rematch?
5: Yeah, first of all, you think about the offseason and how fast it really goes when you're the Super Bowl champions. You play all the way into February, and you know everything is kind of sped up. And next thing you know, you look up and here's week one staring you in the face, and you do have a rematch. But one thing going into, I think, this game tonight with New England and Seattle, both teams are different. Both teams are new. You know, I mean, yes, there are some similar and some familiar faces and similarities between both teams, but really, it's new, and it's a new season for 2026, and that's really, I think, the way each coach is, playing this game. Really, it's all new. Everything about it is new, and sometimes we make too much out of a Super Bowl rematch. It's two different teams going head to head tonight.
4: There is new for New England, as you said. You're going to hear from A.J. Brown this hour, the new wide receiver one in for the Patriots. And, coach, as you mentioned, the departure, for example, of a Super Bowl MVP in Kenneth Walker III, that is one of the things that the Seahawks lost. But you look at this as the start of a new season. We have a game in Australia tomorrow. We have an entire slate until Monday night between the Broncos and the Chiefs. A lot of things have transpired this offseason. Is there one thing, let's say, this first hour that you definitely want to cover to make sure our Westwood One listeners know what you're about in 2026?
5: Well, I think we got to talk a little bit about, you know, the NFC and maybe even some of the quarterbacks, you know, some of the quarterbacks that are kind of making a rebound, but they want to get back into that winning circle.
4: And I think
5: about my old team, the Philadelphia Eagles, and you know, the struggles they had a year ago, and the opportunity for them really to get back into that winner's circle. I think they got the right team, the right makeup to do that, and potentially Dallas. And there's just so many teams, I think, that are going to vie for that spot in the NFC as we go throughout the course of this season here. And it's going to be fun to really watch both sides, the AFC and the NFC. And when you talk about the AFC too, I want to see Patrick Mahomes. I want to see him bounce back from that injury a year ago, his off season, and then really watch him take the Kansas City

0: Chiefs hopefully back to the postseason.
1: Real quick, Coach, as we mentioned, this game to start the season is being played on a Wednesday night, a rarity for the NFL, but really that's because of the Australia experience that the NFL is getting tomorrow. Can you just put to words, if you were a head coach in today's NFL coaching in Australia going down under, what would that feel like for you as you see how the teams are handling it before tomorrow's game?
0: I would be down under, quite frankly, as a coach and as a player. That's such a long way to travel for a football game. But you know, both teams are doing it a little bit differently. It's going to be exciting, a game in Australia, which is, it's never been done before, obviously. And you know, looking forward to the Rams and the Niners and really, you know, a division game. So, mm-hmm. It's probably hard on both teams just a little bit from the time change standpoint, but you know what? It's exciting. Looking forward to watching, you know, that game again tomorrow night.
1: Mm-hmm. That's Rams Niners. Kyle Shanahan has said that he is not pleased with the fact that he was taking a home game away from the 49ers, despite it being a Rams home game actually in Australia. That was just a little flex that those coaches do between McVay and Kyle Shanahan. All these coaches in the NFC West, they're young, they're ferocious, they have great teams, Mike McDonald being one of those that we are including as well. That game in Australia, you can hear right here on Westwood One on Thursday, 8 p.m. Eastern, the kickoff, which is sometime on Friday, playing football in the future for the NFL. But this is about Wednesday night and the opener to the 2026 NFL season between the reigning Super Bowl champions and the Seattle Seahawks and the New England Patriots. Much more to come with, of course, Super Bowl 52 winning head coach Doug Peterson and myself, Jamie Erdahl, as we approach kickoff between New England and Seattle, including you will hear from the Super Bowl winning head coach, Mike McDonald. We had a conversation with him about his team both last year and this year. Hear from A.J. Brown on his relationship with Drake May. Plus, we have to check in with the guys in the booth who are in Seattle, Kevin Harlan and Kurt Warner. But when we return, more from Doug Peterson on the landscape in the NFL entering 2026. 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
1: Welcome back to the NFL Kickoff Pregame Show on Westwood One. I'm Jamie Erdahl, joined by Super Bowl 52 champion head coach Doug Peterson. Do you ever get sick of hearing that, coach, being introduced that way?
0: I do not. I kind of like that. It's a good one. That's for sure.
1: Okay, good. Well, Mike McDonald gets that distinct honor now as the Seahawks are set to open in just about an hour and 10 minutes from now, kickoff between the Patriots and the Seahawks. Let's start on the NFC side of things, Coach. I really just want to look at the NFL as a whole entering this season and make sure we understand what the Seahawks are up against in order to defend. And when I even reference the concept of up against, you can look no further than the team farther south down the coast from then and the LA Rams and everything the Rams did this offseason to become the powerhouse that they are. How do you put into words and explain the roster that the Rams have built to go up against not just the NFC West, not just the Seahawks, but the NFL as a whole?
0: It reminds me back in, I believe it was 2012 with the Philadelphia Eagles, and we just signed Vince Young, quarterback, to come be a part of our team, and he said, this is, you know, it's an MVP roster. It's a Super Bowl making roster. And this is what the Rams are right now. They went out and obviously Myles Garrett was a huge get, I think, in the offseason, something they needed. Obviously they gave up, you know, Jared Verse, who was a really good solid player for the Rams on defense. And so now Myles, and of course, you know, now we bring in Aaron Donald again. And and listen, you can't the defensive side. Yeah. OK. Early in the season, sometimes defenses kind of keep offenses going a little bit early in the season. But you flip it to the other side of the ball and what Sean McVay has done and the reigning MVP and Matthew Stafford. And I mean, just what, you know, Puka Nacua, Davante Adams. I mean, it's just a.
1: It's an embarrassment of riches, is what it is.
0: Yeah, it's a who's who on offense. You know, it is. It's an MVP roster. So, you know, obviously they're gonna if they stay healthy, which, you know, knock on wood, they stay healthy, I think they can make a deep run and potentially, you know, not only vie for the NFC West, but maybe play for a championship.
1: Well, the cool part about the Rams, for example, if they were to win the West, if they were to be the number one overall seed, is that they would be hosting a playoff run all the way up to a Super Bowl that's to be played in their building on February 14th, 2027, Super Bowl 61 at SoFi Stadium. Now, then we play a little game in the NFC, which is, do you take the Rams, knowing the season is as long as it is, or there's a lot of other teams to look at. For example, the one that you know all too well in a division that you know well in the NFC East. Does anything entice you there who could compete with the Seahawks or the Rams?
0: I the NFC East to me has always been, it's been that division that sometimes it can be a head scratcher, I think, just a little bit. But I think this year it kind of comes into picture, comes into focus just a little bit. I think, you know, you look at what the Philadelphia Eagles did last year and the struggles the Eagles had, and, you know, Jalen didn't play his best, and, you know, there was some injury in the offensive line. But now I think you look at this team and you look at this roster, what Howie Roseman has built there, and this is a team that's going to compete for the NFC East. But I also have to go to my counterpart in the South. Oh, gosh.
1: I can say it for you if you'd like. The Cowboys.
0: There you go. Thank you. Thank you. You can say it. I think the Cowboys are another one. Again, you know, they've gone out and they've kind of shored up their defense. You know, something that was
1: a problem.
0: It was an issue for them last year. And they would score a lot of points, but they were giving up a lot of points. And then offensively, I think Dak Prescott, he continues to play at a high level. CeeDee Lamb, George Pickens. I mean, this is, again, offensive line. It's just another team who I think can compete for the NFC East and again, make a potential run in the postseason.
1: You know how good of a kicker you have to have for me to also say the fact that Brandon Aubrey is an incredible weapon for the Cowboys
0: as well? He's a difference maker.
1: That's a difference maker right there.
0: It's a difference maker.
1: So that's the East. Of course, you have to pay homage to what the Eagles could do to usurp the Seahawks or to take down the Rams. You have to make reference to the Cowboys. But there is a glaring division up north with a lot of teams that they could either beat each other up or they could make each other stronger as the year goes on. And we're looking at the Lions, the Bears, the Packers, and the Vikings that oftentimes, iron sharpens iron is an old football adage that we hear from all you coaches all the time.
0: Yeah, that's right.
1: Who catches your eye in the north?
0: I think the team to me that obviously you can't, let's start with Chicago. I think Chicago, what they did last year, Caleb Williams, the talent around him, what Ben Johnson bringing a prolific offense in there. And really, I think, you know, we're going to start the season maybe not seeing Rome Odunze, early, I think, because of the injury. But I think Chicago's a team that'll probably pick up where they left off. They made a nice little run last year, and obviously the Rams, got them at the end of the season there. But then the other team that I like in this division is Detroit. I think you're going to see a better defense. I think you're going to see, you're seeing a new, kind of a new side of Dan Campbell right now, too. Some of his players are saying, and Aiden Hutchinson is a tremendous defensive end. But Jared Goff, I think, is one of those quarterbacks in the NFC that's going to have a tremendous season. You know, Amon-Ra St. Brown, Jahmyr Gibbs. I love Sam Laporta, the tight end. I mean, I think this team, again, is littered with talent. I think that's a team in the north that's really going to make some waves. And then my old stomping ground, the Green Bay Packers.
1: Mm-hmm. They're running into some issues, though, honestly, because you don't know the availability of Josh Jacobs, and Micah Parsons doesn't return really to them until mid-October at least.
0: Right.
1: So the Packers, if they compete, it's going to be in the last two-thirds of the season. And then Kyler Murray is the ultimate question mark for the Vikings. With that, a quarterback reference, I got to flip you to the AFC coach. And when you look at the AFC quarterbacks, can you just paint a picture of how fun it is to watch this current class of AFC quarterbacks? When I say the names like Mahomes, Lamar Jackson, Joe Burrow, Josh Allen, I mean, as a quarterback guy, what a gift for you to watch quarterback play like this right now.
0: You know what? It's very special. And the AFC, to me, you talk about those names right there. You're going to get a healthy Mahomes back, and Burrow's healthy again. You know, Josh Allen is just, he's led that team in Buffalo for so many seasons and into the postseason. Lamar Jackson's, you know, I would even throw in a Justin Herbert in that group just a little bit. He's a younger quarterback, but I think you watch those guys and it's fun how the ball comes out of their hand, the timing, the rhythm, the accuracy, all that stuff that comes with playing that quarterback position at a high level. And it's a lot of fun. And the AFC is going to come down to, you know, which team's quarterback is probably still standing at the end of the year. You know, and if that's the case, then look out in the AFC. They got a lot of firepower there.
1: Drake May's like, what I do to not make the list. Bo Nix, what I do. Oh, I don't know. You're just a couple years into your career. Don't worry. Oh, and by the way, how strange is it still for you, Coach, real quick, the fact that I go through the NFC. You talked about the Packers. We flipped to the AFC quarterback conversation. We talk about guys in their 30s, some of the young guys. Aaron Rodgers is an AFC quarterback. Does that wig you out?
0: It just doesn't make sense that he's an AFC, especially with the Pittsburgh Steelers. Just doesn't make a whole lot of sense that he's in the AFC.
1: Mm-hmm.
0: It just does
1: and
0: not.
1: And Mike McCarthy as well. What is
0: and
1: happening?
0: And Mike McCarthy's with him. I know. And that, you know what? And that's going to be a unique dynamic right there, I think, to watch all season long, how those two really cooperate throughout the course of the year, how they communicate, how they get along, right? I mean, there's a little history and all that. But listen, I think it's going to be exciting to watch these two all season long.
1: Absolutely. All right. That was a look at the 2026 season. Before we play a single game, because this is your pregame show on Westwood One for the NFL kickoff. We are still wheeling towards kickoff. It's about an hour away from Seattle. It's the reigning Super Bowl champions of the Seahawks hosting the New England Patriots. It doesn't happen often, but the schedule makers said we shall play 60 again to start the run up to Super Bowl 61. Up next, you're going to hear from Scott Hansen. You know him from Sundays watching all the games at home. You're going to hear from him and his take ahead of the season. You are listening to the NFL kickoff pregame show on Westwood One.
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1: Jamie Erdahl, along with Super Bowl winning head coach Doug Peterson, you're listening to the 2026 NFL Kickoff Weekend, presented by NFL Sunday Ticket on YouTube TV. Tonight, it's the season opener between the Seahawks and the Patriots. And it's time now to welcome in the host of NFL Red Zone, part of NFL Sunday Ticket on YouTube TV, the one and only Scott Hansen. Scott, since we're moments away from the start of the NFL season, I know you're as excited as I am, but wondering what you make of the NFL opting this year to go with the Super Bowl rematch to kick off the season.
21: Given the options, I think the schedulers got it right. I think out of all the options, you could have had a nice NFC West matchup, you know, the Niners going in there, the Rams as the Super Bowl favorites going in there. But both those teams are predisposed on the second game we'll probably talk about. I wouldn't like it in a, like every year, I wouldn't like if the Super Bowl matchup was available as a rematch for the week one champion. This year I do like it though. I mean, look, it's going to be awesome no matter what. And to see any banner unveiling is pretty wild, but to have it in front of the 12s, are you kidding me? Wednesday night in prime time, when we've been starving for a real NFL game that actually counts on the scoreboard and in the standings. Oh, it's going to be delicious.
1: You led me right to the water. Let's move to the Melbourne game then. As we, at this point, I guess we can say the Rams are in the air on their way to the game. The 49ers, it feels like they've been there since August. The Rams are having a cup of coffee in Australia for this game. Did you go to Australia this offseason to do an NFL experience? What's your take on what this is going to be like for football?
21: It's going to be awesome. And I did a Goodwill ambassador tour for the NFL, going there in May. I went down under in May. I would say I've traveled to 30 some different countries. I love experiencing different societies and whatnot. I would stack Australia as a nation right there with the United States in terms of sports fandom. Australia, they love every sport and they love it at like the highest level, just like the United States does. There is anywhere you go in our country, you can find large pockets of fans that are like, oh, cricket? Yeah, I love cricket and whatnot. Australia is like that. And so NFL football is going to be so embraced. They play AFL there, Aussie rules football, which has some similarities. And they're giving us, the NFL, they're giving the NFL the biggest stadium in the Southern Hemisphere. The MCG, the Melbourne Cricket Ground is what it's called. The MCG, more than 100,000 people. This will be the biggest crowd for any NFL game, domestic or foreign, this season. And one of the largest in NFL history. There'll be more than 100,000 fans there, and the Aussies are going to be into it. And you talk about it could be an NFC playoff game or an NFC title game preview, Rams and Niners. It's going to be fun.
1: Totally. We know how Kyle Shanahan feels about this game being taken from the grips of it being played in the continental U.S., but they have to experience it in Australia. Now, of course, everybody knows you, Scott, as you're the host of Red Zone, which provides all the scoring plays and exciting action every Sunday of the NFL regular season. Do you crave certain phrases, certain NFL Red Zone experiences, the way that people want to hear it from you? Like, are you just itching to say something for the first time again in the 2026 season on Sunday? And what is that phrase?
21: Yes. So I do a lot of cameos, you know, the little celebrity shout out app website, right? And so people will hit me up in the preseason to randomize their draft order or whatever. And they all want to hear the little suite of catchphrases that we've developed on Red Zone. So the Octobox is up there, you know, 7 hours of Red Zone football. Yes, that one has morphed through the years, but the one that everyone wants, the one that people have a Pavlovian response to, is when the early window of games hits the end of the third quarter, the beginning of the fourth quarter, and we show you, ladies and gentlemen, 8 games going on across the National Football League, 1-score games in 5 different cities, in New England, in Detroit, in Atlanta, down in Miami, and in Dallas. Ladies and gentlemen, it's the witching hour.
1: No!
21: When wins become losses and losses become wins. And when I say that for real on Sunday, Jamie, it's going to hit different.
1: It will hit different. Well, so since the NFL Red Zone is available, of course, as we know, on NFL Plus, because those are our friends over there, but it's also part of NFL Sunday Ticket on YouTube. What is there anything new that we're looking forward to? I know you had important clarification about your commercials recently, which always catches a headline or two. So do you feel like the messaging got out appropriately for Red Zone this year?
21: Yeah, look at that. I said what I said. It was like a week ago or a little bit more than that, that I said that. I would say this. When it comes to the commercials, that is higher than Uncle Scott's pay grade. I hope I've demonstrated there is no one on television who wants to show you more football than I do.
1: Than this guy.
21: And I would just encourage people, check us out on Sunday. Watch us during the season. 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And I hope people will say, yeah, you know what? We understand the NFL is a for-profit business, and yet NFL Red Zone is still, you know, mainlining pro football and delivering to us what we love every single Sunday.
1: 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Scott Hansen, everybody, thank you very much. Before the NFL season kicks off, we hear from the voice of your Sunday all day. It is not the witching hour yet. It's the Scott Hansen hour for us all day on Sunday. Thank you, Scott.
21: Jamie, love to love you. I'll be listening. I'll be watching.
1: That is Scott Hansen. You can catch him every Sunday on the Red Zone channel, part of NFL Sunday Ticket and YouTube TV. 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
0: 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Here are your hosts, Jamie Erdahl and Super Bowl winning head coach Doug Peterson.
1: That's right, Super Bowl 52 it was when Doug Peterson and the Philadelphia Eagles took down the New England Patriots, which is why he can be such an expert on a night like tonight when the Seattle Seahawks play host to the New England Patriots. And with that, we want to check in Seattle and our guys, our friends, Kevin Harlan and a Hall of Famer and Kurt Warner. They're at Lumen Field. Gentlemen, wonderful to work with you on Westwood One this season. 7 months and a day ago, the Seahawks manhandled the Patriots. What's the energy like in the building tonight?
3: Energy is terrific. And we're not friends, we're family, right? This is what we like to say.
1: We're
3: family. Jamie, welcome. Coach, great to have you with us. And I'm with the Hall of Fame quarterback, Kurt Warner. Great to see you.
4: Oh, good to see you. Let's go. Let's get some football.
3: Here we go. A lot of changes for the Super Bowl champions.
4: There are. And, you know, some key changes. You know, I think when you look at what they did in the offseason, they said to themselves, hey, we just won the Super Bowl. We love our roster. We've got a lot of young players that are going to be key components for us moving forward. But you always know that they're going to lose some guys, right? You lose Kenneth Walker, who was great in the Super Bowl, the Super Bowl MVP. You lose Clint Kubiak, who you have success. He goes and finds a head coaching job with the Raiders. So you've got some key changes that I want to see how that plays out. You know, they had a two running back system a year ago. Nick Charbonnet suffers the knee injury. Kenneth Walker not here. Jadarian Price, they draft in the first round. What does that look like? Because it was such a huge part of their offense. Already seeing some of the injuries. We'll talk about them throughout the game that are starting to mount here in the first game, missing some key components. And that's the whole thing. You have a short offseason. You've got to be able to weather some of those storms if you're going to come back the next year and have the same type of success.
3: Two starters out in the secondary for the Seahawks tonight. Like Kurt said, we'll talk about that when we get into the broadcast. They paid some players too. They've got some of the highest paid players at their positions in the NFL on the Seahawks team.
4: Yeah, and that's what you have to do, right? Is you find those key components. JSN was incredible last year, the wide receiver. Devin Witherspoon, great in the secondary. But young pieces that you say, hey, these guys are at the top of their game right now. We've got to pay them early, make sure that they're the heart of what we're doing moving forward, and then you build around them.
3: Tell me about New England. They lose. They're champions of the AFC. No one expected them to get as far as they did last year.
4: Yeah, and I think they took a different approach than Seattle. When you watched the Super Bowl, you said to yourself, hey, they got to the Super Bowl, but were they really a Super Bowl team? Were they ahead of schedule with Mike Vrabel and Drake May? And I think they went into the offseason going, okay, we saw it. We weren't quite to Seattle's caliber last year. We've got to go and build and find some new pieces that can help us take that next step. Specifically, a guy named A.J. Brown. They said, we didn't have a number one wide receiver that we could count on for our young quarterback when we got into those big moments, when we saw man-to-man coverage. So they go get Romeo Doubs. They add A.J. Brown. Elijah Vera Tucker, they bring in. The offensive line really struggled in the playoffs last year. So I think their approach was, hey, we realized we had some shortcomings. We want to get back to that big game. We've got to go add some pieces to our nucleus. That's where they're at, and let's see if those pieces can take them that next step and have them competing again this year.
3: Jamie, the Patriots have taken the field. The Seahawks will enter. There is a nice ceremony planned here inside the field. 75 degrees. The temperature is going to get in the upper 50s by the time this one ends, as we send it back to you in our studios.
1: Kevin and Kurt, thank you. Sounds like a beautiful evening for football and to set the tone for 2026. Jamie Erdahl back with Doug Peterson here on the Westwood One NFL kickoff pregame show. Doug, you just heard those two gentlemen who've seen a lot of football across the seasons discuss what changes have made. The one that interested me the most was how much more protection Drake May needed this season after seeing what that offensive line could and could not do against the Seahawks defense last season. How much more comfortable can you see Drake May this season, and especially tonight, if he has that reinforcement?
2: I can see it. I can see his confidence just grow each game, the more comfortable he gets in the pocket. So I think that's a huge upgrade for New England, heading into this game and obviously into 2026.
1: All right, time now to hear from Nick Costos of You Better You Bet on Westwood One Sports with some of the numbers our listeners might be interested in for tonight's matchup.
5: Thanks, Jamie, and happy NFL season to you and yours. The spread for the opening game. See Sam Darnold and the Seattle Seahawks, a 3-point home favorite over Drake May and the New England Patriots, the total 44.5. And the big move in the betting market has been towards the underdog Patriots. Bettors believe this New England team, with new star receiver A.J. Brown, better than the team that got smashed in the Super Bowl. And I agree. The Seahawks without safeties Nick Eamon-Worry and Ty Okada may should have success throwing the ball and putting points on the board, even without running back Travion Henderson. I like New England to cover the spread, but I love the over. The Pats are going to score, and Seattle should do its part to get the game over 44.5. As for props, I'm expecting the Seahawks to try and take A.J. Brown out of the game, which should help the other new Patriots receiver, Romeo Doubs. Wherefore art thou Romeo? Going over his yardage prop at 37.5. Jamie, back to you.
1: It's poetic, Nick. Coming up here from Super Bowl winning head coach Mike McDonald and the man that's going to help Drake May this season, wide receiver one A.J. Brown. 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
5: Second time in less than 12 years, the Seahawks win Super Bowl 60. 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
1: And the Gatorade was green. 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Welcome back to the Progressive Insurance Studios for the NFL kickoff pregame show on Westwood One. I'm Jamie Erdahl, along with Doug Peterson. 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Doug, how dare I? It's Super Bowl 52 winning head coach Doug Peterson, which makes you a complete expert as to what Mike McDonald is dealing with tonight. Doug, so can you take us back? You win a Super Bowl in Minnesota. You beat the Patriots. There's a lot of emotional hangover, I assume, that comes with not only celebrating, but moving your team to the next chapter. So what has Mike McDonald had to deal with for the last couple months, Coach?
6: That's the hardest thing, is to flip the page, is to turn the page. And you know, as a head coach, you want to, your mind says, yes, I'm moving on to the next season. I'm moving on to the, you know, to next year, the training camp and to the regular season. But everybody's still patting you on the back. All the fans are still like saying, oh, we're Super Bowl champs. We're parading around the Lombardi Trophy. And it was this way in Philadelphia. And it's so hard to turn that page because everybody is so, so excited that you just brought the Lombardi back to Philadelphia in our case. And, you know, but tonight the nerves will be out. The crowd is going to be electric as they were at Lincoln Financial back in the day. They get to unveil that banner, you know, Super Bowl 60 champs. It's nothing greater. And it's such a high and such a great emotion.
1: Fun little nugget that we want to make sure that people really understand the connection between you and Mike McDonald is that there's a very small amount of coaches who have achieved such success in early in their careers. And Coach, I believe it to be Mike McDonald and Doug Peterson, two of only 9 head coaches to win a Super Bowl within their first 2 years. So did you feel that pull with him?
6: I did. And that's such an honor, you know, for myself. And I know Coach McDonald feels the same way, to be a part of such a small but elite group.
1: So here it is. The Seahawks beat the Patriots back on February 8th of 2026. The game was played in, of course, Santa Clara, California. The Seahawks have done everything they could to celebrate. They've got the rings. They did the parade. The banners will be unfurled tonight. But there's still a lot to unpack. And we asked the head coach of the Seahawks, Mike McDonald, that the emotional aftermath of winning, but also, Coach, how do you navigate this season moving forward?
7: I think for a while, after like the high went down, I probably didn't anticipate how much like thought I needed to put into it. If I'm trying to like find an idea of like, hey, how do we get the gas going again? I know the rest of the guys are feeling it too. I worked with John Gordon my first year here. And so, and it wasn't very extensive. It was like a couple of days and we stayed in touch. We get on the phone every once in a while, but you know, he brought the idea up of like, well, those who champions who decide, who take on the attitude of like defending something versus like attacking something has been like the, you know, the research shows that it's way better to do this rather than that. So we started to really kind of take that idea, which definitely makes sense and something that you believe in, and make it, put our spin on how we want to frame everything.
8: What leaders on your team have embodied that? I heard recently, for example, Julian Love was like not allowing guys in the building if they're wearing any Super Bowl gear. So what players have you seen really embody the attack the year versus defend the year?
7: I think that's cool because that's like not coming from me. I mean, like those guys that happened like organically with our players, which I think that's when that happens, that shows you where their head's in the right spot. Julian's a great example. Sam's so steady. Like he's always, you know, Coop's a great example. You look for those guys, no offense, coach, the guys on offense that have the mentality you want, of like guys on defense of like, not be so worried all the time. You know, let's go take it to the defense. You know, who cares what front they're going to be in? You know?
9: Yeah. I mean, Coop's got to be, he's obviously got to be a strong leader on your football team, you know, somebody that really, I think, embodies what you talk about, what you preach, right? Talk a little bit about him.
7: I remember the first time that we were able to like call him when he became, I don't know how the logistics work. Like there's a point in time.
8: He was available
7: yes. And you could talk to him. So I was like, get him up. Like, and so we're like, get him on the phone, you know? And I just remember just saying like, dude, like, you know, you're really the first guy that we have an opportunity to bring in here that is reflective of like what we're trying to build, you know, not only, and hopefully it being his hometown, but hopefully that resonated with him, you know, and given him a good amount of cash, but he's done that, you know, like, and part of that is like helping out your teammates. It's being the attention to detail on the field is just off the chain. What goes into him running a choice route or a drift route or a whatever you name the route, like what goes into creating that is just really awesome. And then he just sees the game three eventually. So like he's able to talk to Fleury about, you know, maybe big picture offensive thoughts. He's able to talk to me about team-wide type thoughts about where we want to go. He's the guy I go to, you know, of kind of the voice of reason behind the team. So he definitely keeps the wheels on the track.
8: How does one prepare defensively when you have a new guy like AJ Brown on a new team? Mm-hmm. You know the Patriots offense, you know Drake May probably just as well as anybody. But A.J. Brown is such a unicorn of talent. How does one marry that when you've never seen the game film before?
7: Yeah, it sucks. Yeah, I hate the beginning of the year, frankly, because it's like you take a lot of pride as a coach to like put your guys in good positions, you know. And so, but they haven't declared on how they're going to operate yet. So, you know, we have to really depend on how well we play our stuff. We can anticipate where A.J. is going to be. I mean, he's played X a lot of his career. I'm assuming that he's going to spend a lot of his time there, but you know, Josh is allowed to put him wherever he wants. So we got to be ready for him to be in the slot. We got to be ready for me at Z. Like, I think that's part of the calculus right now of how you allocate your time, how much you focus on where he possibly could be versus, and how you build your coverages to handle that and what the matchups look like.
9: Thinking about this team this year, what you've put together so far through camp and getting ready, you know, to play New England, how different is your football team right now?
7: I think just fundamentally speaking, this team has more confidence going into the season. I think like they understand what they're capable of. I think last year at the beginning of the year, we were trying to kind of prove to ourselves that what we felt like we were capable of, we were. But, you know, like I think what's also, again, how we do it here, it's not like we've just stamped who this 26 team is right now and we have to be that. I think we try to leave some space to grow. And so as the season unfolds, we can leave some room to kind of move and shake and evolve and do all that stuff. So if you're too rigid with stuff, it's just, you know, I think that kind of limits your capacity.
1: All right, that's Mike McDonald from the Seahawks side of things as a head coach. Mike Vrabel very much a part of this conversation tonight, too. Doug Peterson joining Jamie Erdahl here on the Westwood One NFL kickoff pregame show. Coach, I know you don't know what it's like to win, to lose a Super Bowl and have to deal with the aftermath of that, but put yourself in Mike Vrabel's shoes this offseason. Do you just replay that game tape over and over again and just say to yourself, what do I have to do to make this team better, and do you think Vrabel got it done?
6: You know what? You do play that game over and over and over again, and you're not only on the screen, but in your head. And, and then you have to address it. Then you have to turn the page and you have to address it with your roster, with your coaching staff, with the things that you're going to, you know, look forward to during the regular season in 2026. And I think they did do that. I think they did address some of the issues that they had a year ago. Obviously, they shored up the offensive line. They went out and got A.J. Brown, who's really going to be a big impact player for them this year, working with Drake May. And then Romeo Doubs is another player who I think can really be an impact to this football team. Defensively, I think they're going to be fine. Again, a lot of young players played, but this team did a nice job of putting the pieces back together, and I do think they'll be another one of the teams in the AFC.
1: They got that deal done with Christian Gonzalez recently to make sure their defense is young and strong for a long time to come for the Patriots. And, Doug, you know better than anyone, when it comes to the NFL, sometimes it's not just what you can do, it's who you know and how well do they know you. And Mike Vrabel knows A.J. Brown well from their time in the Tennessee Titans together. So when he decided to bring the new wide receiver one to the Patriots, he knew what he was getting. But did A.J. Brown know what he was getting with his quarterback and Drake May?
10: Since I've been here, he's been the same guy. You know, I've yet to play a game with him yet, but just to understand that the highs and lows of practice, that he stays even keel, you know, and that's really important to do at that position. I'm excited to see, you know, how he manages the game. It's going to be loud, and his communication and just his poise, because it's going to be extremely loud and to the point where it may turn to white noise. That's how loud it's going to be. And so I'm excited to see him play and excited to play with him.
1: On watching what happened with A.J. Brown in Philadelphia, the successes, the pitfalls, what do you make of watching that situation, knowing the city and the building so well and how it ended between A.J. Brown and the Eagles?
6: Yeah, you know, I've thought about this a lot, and really, you know, the Eagles have had a lot of success here recently. Been to a couple Super Bowls, won a Super Bowl. You know, Jalen Hurts was, you know, playing extremely well. And then somewhere in there, things kind of got a little sideways, especially this past season. You know, Jalen, it was documented that Jalen wasn't talking with his offensive coordinator or with Coach Sirianni, and they might have been on the outs right there with each other. And, you know, so there were some bad vibes, I think, going on there. And so, and then Devontae Smith, I mean, you throw him in the mix, and the ball just wasn't, I think, being distributed where it needed to go within the offense. And then there was injuries at the offensive line, and then you're in Philadelphia and you're dealing with the Philadelphia media, and that just dumps a little bit more pressure on top of you, especially as a quarterback when you're the face of the franchise. So, you know, a lot of things kind of played into it, and then it was unfortunate because AJ made it public. He came out and really, I think, said some things that you know, he wanted to get off his chest, obviously, and I think that hurt them offensively and hurt them as a team. But, you know, you're right. Coach Vrabel knows AJ. He knows exactly who he is as a player. AJ wanted out of Philadelphia. I think both AJ and the Patriots got what they wanted. You know, there's a great relationship, I think, between, you know, Mike and Vrabel, or with Vrabes and AJ. So this is going to be fun to watch tonight and the rest of the year.
1: It is, exactly. Drake May could be better because of AJ Brown. Real quick, Coach, 15 seconds, your thought on what's going to happen between Patriots and Seahawks in the first half at least.
6: Well, you know, it's going to be interesting. There are some injuries on both sides of the ball, but I think Seattle's going to really do some good things and really have a pretty good first half.
1: When we return, we'll head back to Seattle. You'll hear from Kevin Harlan and Kurt Warner on the call for the Patriots and Seahawks, a Super Bowl 60 rematch coming your way to kick off 2026. 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